0: No problem at all. That's the one and only wonderful writer, historian and broadcaster, Alton Cowley. So he wants your memories of taking the boat or taking the aeroplane and heading abroad and what experiences you had. What were the challenges? What were the benefits? What were the outcomes? So please send him an email, alton.cowley, that's U-L-T-A-N dot C-O-W-L-E-Y at gmail.com, or call him on 087-90-620. That's 087-90-620. It's Midwest at almost 25 to 11.
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0: As we sit in studio this morning, right now, over 2,300 adults with an intellectual disability are being cared for at home by a parent in their 70s. And more than 500 adults with intellectual disabilities are being cared for by a parent in their 80s. And the sad reality is no housing plan, no clear pathway from the state as to what is going to happen to these adults. Before We Die is an advocacy group established by parents and siblings of adults with an intellectual disability. And their campaign is focused on demanding that our government fund and deliver residential services for adults with intellectual disabilities. One of the founders of this group joins me live in studio this morning. Sarah Rorty from Tuam is with us. Good morning, Sarah, and thank you for coming in.
1: Good morning, Tommy. Thank you very much for having me.
0: Can I have your personal story first? You have a daughter with an intellectual disability. What age?
1: Yes, my daughter Clara is 24. She was born with an intellectual disability called Angelman syndrome, which means, in essence, she is nonverbal. She would need 24/7 care for life.
0: And you worry about the future for her?
1: Absolutely. I mean, the reality is, Tommy, that there are no real coordinated plans for housing for people with an intellectual disability. And as I was saying to you before we came on air, there are, in Mayo alone, there are 1,029 people with an intellectual disability living at home. And 76 of those in Mayo are being cared by parents over 70. However, the waiting list for the whole of Mayo, the social housing waiting list, has 60 people on it. 60. And over the last 4 years, Mayo County Council have only given 15 places to a person with an intellectual disability. So clearly, it doesn't matter if you're from Mayo, Galway, Donegal or Dublin. It's the same situation. It's a national systemic problem.
0: Not all adults with intellectual disability would have the capacity to live independently. Would your daughter be able to live independently?
1: No, she wouldn't, Tommy, no. And I mean, that is the case, I guess, for most of our loved ones, our adult sons and daughters. And that's why we need to form this campaign and to go forward. We're having a national assembly, in fact, this Saturday on the 19th in the Helix in Dublin. I'd encourage everybody who has an interest in this, whether you're a supporter, a sibling or a parent, to attend that national event. You can go on to www.beforewedie.ie to get your free ticket. We've over 1,000 people already lined up. And that'll tell you something, Tommy. 1,000 parents are making that trip to Dublin, you know, so
0: we're fighting for their adults,
1: for their rights, their rights under the UN Convention.
0: And would your hope be that in the case of what you're looking for housing, social housing, that these houses would be able to facilitate both the person with the intellectual disability and their parents?
1: No, the reality, Tommy, we just think about the name, Before We Die. I mean, it's not something that any parent wants to think about, but the reality is when I die, Clara is going to lose her home, her parent, her friends, her family, her community overnight. So what we want to do is we want to, I suppose, try and support that person and transition them into a home of their own before we kind of no longer can care for them or we die.
0: It sounds like a basic right.
1: Indeed, it is. It is a right. It's a basic human right. But I mean, that in itself, and one of our key demands, we have 8 demands. One of our key demands is to reform the Capacity Act. The Capacity Act, it was really good in principle in that it's assisted decision making for people who may not be able to make decisions on their own. But in reality, we found that there's a complete mismatch between reality and what the Act says. So for example, we're aware of one parent who, it got to a certain stage that she couldn't continue. She left her daughter in A&E. The system came back and the HSE said, no, you have an indefinite responsibility to provide housing for your loved one until you die. But that is not the case because the Capacity Act says you are not allowed to make any decisions for your child once they reach 18. So both of these situations cannot be true. And that is one of the reforms that we are fighting for.
0: Are you getting any support?
1: We are. Look, we have met the Taoiseach, the Taoiseach, Norma Foley, you name it. We've met them all. We've presented before the Oireachtas. We do have a white paper that we're about to release on the 19th. And that has some very significant findings at a national level. We have a meeting set up with Micheál Martin, Simon Harris, Norma Foley, the Minister for Housing and the Minister for Disability on the 22nd of October. And we really need everybody. I mean, whether it's politicians, whether it's local councillors, everybody needs to be facing the one direction. There are key things here that need to change.
0: God forbid today, Susan, that you were to get a devastating medical prognosis or diagnosis. God forbid that you were to be killed in a car crash. What would happen to Clara?
1: Well, that's what I'm saying. The reality, Tommy, is her care package would be put out to tender. She would be a profitable commodity. And when we look at, say, the placements from, say, last year, 178 out of 250 state-funded placements were emergency last year. And most of those, over 70%, went to private, for-profit organisations who see our adult sons and daughters, as I said, a profitable commodity.
0: So she would be put into an institution of sorts.
1: Well, you know where she could end up? A nursing home. There has, I think there's over 1,200 adults with intellectual disabilities in nursing homes currently who under the age of 65. And that's where we're coming from. There needs to be a personal transition plan by the age of 18. So when our, you know, other sons and daughters are at school, they're doing their transition year, they're learning about what they want to do in the future, they're going to go to university, where would they like to live, would they like to get a job. We want that same process by the age of 16 that our loved ones, our adult sons and daughters, are beginning to think about what the future holds for them. And with the right supports, that they're able to define what that transition plan to housing would look for them in the future. And then that is recognised and registered by the state and that planning begins.
0: So the fight goes on, but I imagine for parents out there in their 70s or in their 80s who are looking after their adult intellectual disability son or daughter, they haven't the energy to keep going.
1: No, they really don't, Tommy. And I mean, it is only going one way. It's not the case that, oh, this insurer won't be able to care forever. We are all going to die. And I mean, it's a very hard conversation to even have at home. But if there are siblings there, if there are other sons and daughters, it's really important to have that conversation to say, let's start the plan now. We know, we've done a survey of over 1,000 people, and we know that there's only 2% have a written transition housing plan for their child. Only 19% are on the housing list. And 78% of all the people we surveyed had never had a conversation with any arm of the state, whether that be the HSE or service provider or the local authority. So the conversation needs to start at home.
0: I see already texts coming in to say, what about the stakeholders involved in this? We know the HSE have an involvement, all the lobby groups, but you talk about siblings. It is a big ask, isn't it, to ask a sister or a brother of somebody with an intellectual disability on the passing of the parents to take on the role of looking after that child. But do you believe that the first call to action should be the sibling?
1: I think it is predominantly falling on that sibling or an aunt or an uncle or a grandparent. And that is absolutely not the way people should live their lives. You know, our other sons and daughters, they deserve a good chance and free run at life instead of having to do what the state has ultimately failed to do.
0: So what's going to happen on Saturday in the Helix?
1: As I said, we have about 1,000 people now. The capacity there is just over that. So we're really encouraging people from Mayo to go on to www.beforewedie.ie and book their free place. There's going to be a range of presentations there. There's going to be the formation of regional groups, because it's very, very important that local people lobby their local politicians on this as well. It can't always just be about Dublin-centric. We need all of the country coming together and really pushing for the changes that we need for our adult sons and daughters.
0: We're in Mayo. You found it hard, did you, to get some stats from Mayo in relation to this issue?
1: Yes, in fact, I did. They were quite good in terms of we put in a Freedom of Information request. We were able to find out that the waiting list is there's 60 people on it. We were able to find out that there was only 15 places given over the last 4 years, but they declined to give us the information about the actual waiting times. Now, I know from Galway that 27% of the people on the waiting list with an intellectual disability have been waiting for over 5 years, and 21% have been waiting over 10 years on that list. So one would assume Mayo is similar. But that's another issue, Tommy, that all the local authorities collect information in different ways. And at this time, Mayo County Council, I hope you're listening, you need to start collecting that data so we understand and have a picture of how long our loved ones are on that waiting list.
0: All right, loads of calls. Gerard says, just want to say thanks to Sarah and all at Before We Die, their committee. Before We Die campaign, our family felt completely on our own. We'll see you Saturday. This is from Gerard. In the Helix, and we're travelling to the event. We urge more Mayo parents and their siblings to do the same. This texter says, I have a son with autism on the list, but no help whatsoever. If anything happened myself in the morning, he would be put in some care and the house would be sold. We're in the house for young people? Loads of other calls. This texter Says, I share completely all of the views articulated by Sarah. We are being completely left behind by this government. They don't give a damn about how we are going to succeed in getting our sons and daughters looked after once we pass. It's a very strong name for an organisation, isn't it? Before We Die.
1: Yes, indeed. It was founded by Tony Murray and his wife Susan, who live in Dublin. And I think that started with a very simple question that they had about their daughter Aoife, who's 42. Just the question, that very simple question, what is going to happen? Who is going to care for Aoife? And what do we need to do before we die? And you know what, Tommy? The name itself is cutting through so much. It does a lot of emotional heavy lifting so that we as parents, we're not looking for sympathy. We're not looking for thoughts and prayers. We're not looking for sad stories. That is very articulately, in three simple words, before we die, we want the government to stand up and to help us before we die.
0: Okay. Well, look, we wish you well, not just on Saturday, but indeed with your consistent lobbying of government to have some serious change involved here. If people want to know more about joining the group, what should they do in relation to that, Sarah?
1: Well, we have Facebook, Instagram, all the social media. You can just look up Before We Die. Everything should be on the website, beforewedie.ie.
0: I'm sorry we don't have longer to pan this out because there's a lot of great calls coming in. But look, we will have you back in again in a couple of months' time, maybe for a longer debate on this subject.
1: Because maybe around the budget, Tommy.
0: Maybe around the budget. That's not far away. Sarah, thanks so much
1: for
0: coming in. Thank you so much. That's Sarah Rorty, co-founder of Before We Die and their campaign, looking for a fund, an emergency plan for people living with parents over the age of 70, but not in all cases, because in Susan's own case, she's looking after her 24-year-old beautiful daughter, Clara. This is Midwest. Good morning. It's coming up to 10 to 11 now.
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0: Okay, live in studio. Brendan Farrell always creates a problem when he comes here. Brendan Farrell from Homeland Garden Centre in Westport, who's come into studio, and he's like, I don't know what he's like, but anyway, he's got lots and lots of greenery with him. What have you got? Good morning, first of all,
3: Brendan. Good morning, Tommy. That was a lovely introduction, always bringing problems. I thought I brought happiness and joy and colour.
0: Yeah, it's just the pre-confusion.
3: I know. Yeah. I hear you. The chaos.
0: And that's my fault. 7 minutes to talk all things gardening. What are you at?
3: I have brought an assortment. We've gotten into new season. It's autumn. And a lot of pots and containers and the gardens are getting a little bit tired. But it's just to let people know there's so much colour out there that you can get for the autumn and into the winter. There's so much and it's hardy and it can be done now. And now is a perfect time for actually doing it. So I brought an assortment of plants here just to showcase some of them. And we'll do a little bit of talking about them, but there's just so much available.
0: Yeah, and when you say hardy and that you're going to talk about plants, are these plants that you plant once and they come up every year?
3: Yes, and that is the beauty about autumn winter plants. So summertime, it's all about the bedding, everything like that, but they're generally annuals. The first bit of frost, they're gone. They're not able for it. The great thing about the autumn winter plants is they're hardy. They're perennial. So you plant them now, they're actually an investment. So a lot of the plants I'll have here, we'll talk about using them in pots and containers. But when they're finished in the pots and containers, you can put them out in your garden. Mm. And they're an investment for absolutely years. So they're tremendous. Okay. I love this time of year.
0: What have you got?
3: So first of all, we have the heucheras. These guys here. So these are all about leaf colour.
0: I thought it was lettuce, to be honest.
3: It's really lush and it's really green. So these are heucheras. They're all about leaf colour. So you have lime green, you have orange, you have the plum ones. Really tough, really hardy. They're perennial. And the great thing about in the west of Ireland, they're not classified as an evergreen. If you got a cold winter, they're going to die away and come back the following year.
0: Yeah.
3: But we generally have a mild wet winter. So you actually have leaf on them just about all year round. And they just stand out so much. And you get the lime green ones like this one here, bold and loud, and you'd see it from 3 miles away. But then you get the lovely plum coloured ones, the real deep maroon coloured ones, and the orange ones. So they're fantastic. And then, as I say, out in the garden, you can plant them in your flower beds. They love things like dapple shade underneath trees, things like that.

0: called again?
1: Hookera. Hookera. Oh, you'll see them in all the garden. Okay. Hookera, yeah.
2: All right.
1: And sometimes known as a coral plant, but generally everyone knows them as hookeras.
0: Okay, what else?
1: Now, we are going into some of the berrying plants. So we have two of my favourites here. So the first one is called checkerberry. A very low-growing evergreen plant, a little mound-forming plant. But this time of year, you'll see them all over the garden centres. Beautiful red berries on them. Green leaf on them. And then when the weather turns colder, the leaf tends to turn a little sort of bronze colour. Again, these are very low-growing, low-maintenance. They're actually great as sort of a ground cover plant the rest of the time. And then you can actually see there is actually a flower left on that. They generally flower sort of early summer and the berries develop on them. One of the most famous ones then are Skimmia. These guys here. So you'll see there's an assortment of berries on them here. Again, a small evergreen shrub. The berries start off that pale colour, turn green. They're going to turn red and they will hang on to them berries nearly right through winter. So they're actually great. I might mention the C word of Christmas.
2: Yes.
1: But you have the lovely red berries. You put a golden grass with that. It's a real seasonal sort of colour. And those plants are going to last years and years and years. Evergreen again. So do you know what I mean? It's not like the summer stuff where it wasn't. Yeah. And that is just another thing while I'm picking out another one or two here. The winter plants for colour, they don't really tend to be grown. So you know when you do your plant containers in the summer and the heat comes and you get loads of flowers, but they balloon and they get big. Winter colour tends to not grow so much. They're just flowering. So they're almost like a living bouquet. Yeah. So when you plant them, they sort of retain the shape that's on them, but then they just flower. Then this is another type of Skimmia, not for berrying. This is Skimmia japonica. You see all the buds on them there. They'll turn deep red colour, yeah, like what's shown there. But in springtime, all those buds open up into white flowers and the scent off them is absolutely stunning. It's beautiful. This sweet smell comes through the garden centre. Absolutely brilliant. And again, it's a small grown shrub as well. Okay. So that's the other great thing about them.
2: All right. You have a few bigger ones there as well. Which...
1: A few bigger ones. I have a big one here. We'll talk about that in a minute. There's a story behind that.
2: All right, go on. Three minutes.
1: We're going to talk grasses. Love them. Absolutely adore grasses. This one is called Tiny Tails. Look at the flowers on that. Beautiful. Like the grass flowers that's on that. That's a small grown grass, about 2 foot, clump forming. You can cut it back in springtime. Freshens up the growth and you have it year after year after year. Great beside the sea, but like that in a pot on its own for the autumn time. Now, you're not going to get right through winter with that, but even as it begins to fade away, the frost on those flowers, it's stunning and they add shape and movement. I love grasses. Okay. Autumn is all about grasses. They're fantastic. And then, of course, we have to talk about our heathers.
2: Yes.
1: And few different type of heathers. You'll see these spiky ones. They're called colunas. So they have these spikes of flowers and the buds that's on them. And they'll be very much for the autumn colour. You'll transition then to what's known as Erica carnelias, which are a different type of heather, but they'll flower in the winter right into spring. So they're actually brilliant. So you start with a few colunas and then go for your winter spring ones.
2: Right.
1: Everyone's cup of tea. This is actually a coluna. It's a heather. But what they've done is they've painted it. They sprayed it orange. They're Marmite. Someone once described it as horticultural vandalism. You can't be doing that to plants. I think they're stunning. So that's an ordinary coluna heather and they spray it with a non-toxic colorant.
2: Who sprays it?
1: The nurseries. Okay. So they'll grow an ordinary, you can see it's green underneath there.
2: Okay.
1: And the best way is it's almost like a food colorant. There's nothing, no harm in it whatsoever, but holds on to that color through the winter and then it washes off and you're just left with an ordinary heather underneath. So they come in yellows, they come in purples, blues, something really different. But I love the orange because there's just something Halloween-y and autumn-y about it.
2: Okay, one more.
1: There is one more. This is I had a great big talk lined up for this. This has sort of hit the market this year. This is your first ever ground cover hydrangea. It's one called Groundbreaker. And everyone's talking about it. Absolutely stunning. So it doesn't get much taller than what you see there. So it stays very low and it covers the ground. You plant them in clusters to literally cover the ground. And I managed to get my hand on them. And word went out that I got these brand new hydrangeas and they cleared out nearly within the first day of saying anything. So we will have more coming in, but that's your ground cover hydrangea, one called Groundbreaker. And it's not absolutely stunning.
2: To...
1: Low growing.
2: Okay.
1: Low growing.
2: And does it spread
1: and
2: more?
1: It spreads out wider. So instead of getting taller, it's actually going to get wider.
2: Okay.
1: But the colour you get from probably late June, July, that'll go right up until October. So absolutely. So I'm nearly out of them. I will have more coming in, though.
2: Brilliant. Look, we'll do some social media afterwards, and we'll put photographs and pictures of all of these plants up on our social medias, Facebook, Instagram, later on this afternoon. Thank you.

0: Thank you so much for coming in. You love your, I just get that subtle, such a strong connection of TLC between you and your plants. You love them.
1: Love them, love them. And just a quick shout out, and we're tight for time. We're going to be down in Ballina. I think there's an OB broadcast. We're celebrating the relaunch and whatnot. Yeah,
0: today.
1: So, yeah. Today, 20% off all plants down there, only in Ballina. But all the plants I've talked about will be there.
0: Okay.
1: There. And I'll be there myself. Why would you? What else would I be doing?
0: Exactly. This is lovely to talk to you, Brendan. Thanks for coming in. And yeah, of course, Gerry is live from Homeland in Ballina just after the 11 o'clock news. We've got to go. Thank you for being with us today. Back in the morning, same time, same radio station. Thanks to Oisín Macanna on research. Thanks to Sarah Jennings on production. To Patrina Kniff on the phones. Westport Estate are our sponsors. Have a good day.
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3: Who was it that said once more into the breach? Well, it's once more into the breach for us. A very good morning, friends and neighbours, and welcome along to the mid-morning show live from the Island West Satellite Cruiser. That's what we're on board. And where are we, says you? Well, I heard Brendan talk to Tommy earlier on, so he gave the clues away. We're broadcasting with our friends at Homeland. This time we're with our friends at Homeland on the Cross Malina Road in Ballina. And we are here today to celebrate a bigger and better Homeland, if that's possible. But it is, because all during the summer, this place was gutted, and it's like a brand new store in there. So much to see, so much to do, and so much to talk about and celebrate as we go through the course of the day. So on top of the celebrations today, you get the chance, friends, to spin the wheel. I was talking to Caroline inside earlier on, so just pop into the team and they will tell you how you'll be given an opportunity to spin the wheel for some great prizes throughout the course of the day. There's teas, there's coffees, there's all kinds of nice goodies up for grabs. By the way, your silage, and I see Boyos over there in a trailer, they'll give me a thumbs up if I'm right in this when I say, farmers, you can bring your silage along today for forage testing, and they'll give you all kinds of information about the quality of your silage. That's being done here today live as we speak. Here's the good news as well. 20% of all plants here at the store in Ballina. Now, just the store in Ballina today to celebrate the fact that we're here. 20% of all plants, and boy, is there a selection of trees and plants and shrubs inside. It is extensive. I was in there and I saw it for myself. As regards ceramic pots, if you buy one, you get one free, and there's 10% off all the rain gear and the wellies as well. Where would we be without the wellies, especially with the day of rain we had yesterday? So all of that and much more to celebrate at Homeland, Cross Malina Road in Ballina. That's where you'll find us between now and one. Business as normal, so we'll be talking to some of the team here. I think Gerry Guthrie is going to pop along as well after 12 for a chat, the local boy, ahead of his concert in Westport on this coming Thursday night. We'll have a wee chat with Gerry. And of course, thanks to Tommy for the last couple of hours of lively chat and debate too. 0818 3055, if you'd like to phone us this morning. You can text or WhatsApp on 087 900 4141, and that's brought to you by the famous pub just off 5th Avenue, New York, the one and only Kevin's Bar, for lively conversation, sports coverage and great food. And you can email us too on studio@midwestradio.ie. Those are the methods of contact. As I said, Ballina is where you'll find this beautiful scenic spot, by the way, on the Cross Malina Road. As I look out to my right hand side from where I parked, I have a clear and unimpeded view of beautiful Nafan, and it's looking lovely as it makes its way up into the skies this morning. Let's do this one before we move on. Gerry, would you congratulate Patrick Duffy and John Munley on a fantastic family day in Knockmore on Sunday last? They had organised a tractor run and auction in the hall and the gas ground in Knockmore. There was a great turnout with over 60 tractors, vintage cars and motorcycles. They'd organised a kiddies tractor dash bikes run as well, to which it was a big hit. A lot of work went into this behind the scenes, and would you also like to thank the ladies that were there from early morning preparing sandwiches and other refreshments as you get behind the great men and the better women. Once again, Tommy and the team, a job well done. So thumbs up to all concerned there. Have we music? Yes, we have. Let's bring you some. A one-hit wonder. The Archies, Sugar Sugar. Good morning. Welcome to Tuesday's Mid-Morning Show, live from Homeland in Ballina.

0: And a piece from them called Sugar Sugar. Without doubt, friends, that we can make our all-time classic today.
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0: Very good. As we know from the top of the shop, we're broadcasting live from Homeland on the Crossmaline Road in Ballina. We're here for a revamped, up-tempo, bigger, brighter and better than ever before Homeland. The man behind it all is the local manager here, Dara Halligan. Good morning to you, Dara.
2: Hello, Jerry.
0: How are you?
2: Good, now yourself.
0: Good man. You kept yourself under a low profile because I was talking to you inside and you never told me that you were the five-star general here in Ballina, the top man. Yeah. How are you?
2: Good, now good.
0: Good man. So tell me about summer, because it's been a busy summer for you people.
2: Tazia, Andrew, look, Jerry, I suppose... thanks for being here today. Firstly, we're here really to celebrate the huge investment that the co-op has made in the revamp here in the store in Ballina. I think it's come out fantastic, you can see today, you know.
0: Yeah.
2: It's a new, fresh look, and it's a great investment for suppliers and customers and the local people in the town of Ballina. And just want to put out a huge thank you to our staff and suppliers who made it happen. It was a huge effort.
0: Because you kept business going while you were doing this facelift.
2: We did, yeah.
0: Not easy, Dara.
2: No, it wasn't, and we were able to keep trading in that week, and it looked, it was very challenging and difficult, but we kept open. We had an All-Ireland in between it all as well.
0: There's a business to be done in Dublin.
2: Yeah, exactly. I just add to it as well, but we got it done, and it, you know, I think it's come out fantastic.
0: Oh, it's been well worth the effort. Yeah. It's been well worth the effort. You know, every part of it impresses me, but particularly the section, the gardening section. I was in there this morning, and the range of plants and shrubs and all kinds of bits and pieces in there for this time of year, because I know it goes a little bit quiet this time of the year, but it's such an impressive range of plants and shrubs to be seen.
2: Oh, there is, yeah. Look, it's a fantastic garden centre, and this fantastic colour out there, and the standards are excellent out there, and I think it's great now that we have a shop to match up to the standards in the gardens.
0: Of course, Homeland has a long presence in Ballina. You've been here quite a number of years.
2: They're here for a number of years, and we have a huge presence in the region and in Connacht and in
0: all over the place.
2: Really, and
0: almost nationwide, Dara. Yeah,
2: in every town in Mayo and Connacht, there's nearly a Homeland in it.
0: Like. Absolutely.
2: So it's great for the local farmers and also all the people that shop with us, whether it be in the shop or in the agri side as well.
0: It's like the air that we breathe. So today, Dara, is an open invite for all to come along. Mm-hmm. And it's a day where there's going to be goodies given away. People are going to get a chance to spin the wheel.
2: Exactly,
0: there's teas and coffees up for grabs. And there's special offers as well, like, for example, 20% of all plants in the store here in Ballina. Buy one, get one free when it comes to ceramic pots. Mm-hmm. And 10% of all rain gear and the all-important wellies.
2: Exactly, and to be ready for the plough ones.
0: Which is on?
2: Yeah, the plough ones on, so we're full range of rain gear and wellies there, and 10% off.
0: Get the gear today at Homeland and look fierce, sexy and scraggin' for the next couple of days, but thanks to all at Homeland.
2: So
0: as I said, an open invite, isn't that
2: it,
0: Dara?
2: An open invite, yeah, just to showcase, I suppose, how the shop has turned out. You know, it was 18 years since there was any investment made in the shop, so like it's great for all the local people to come and see it. And
0: absolutely.
2: We also have a variety of other offers on, just the beef welfare scheme. There's 40 euro today, so there's 20 euros off. So Micheál is here testing on site. So for anyone in that scheme, they can come and get it done on site as well. We've 10-1 free on all our Nutris bags as well here today. So if anyone has any interest in any bags, we have 10-1 free. And Darren from Jefferson Generators is here today as well, and he's going to speak in a little while here live with you. But he can talk to any of your petrol generator ranges we have here. And we've 200 euros off the 6.3 kilowatt generator on site here today. So Darren is here to do that. And just in relation to our garden centre, Patrick, who's our garden centre manager, we've done the sensory garden here in Ballina, and just to give our customers that bit of advice, that we're able to provide that full project for any schools or that doing our towns doing sensory gardens. We can design up the sensory gardens and also provide all the products as well. So just to note that we have that service
0: Available here in Ballina. Nice. What are the opening hours for this particular store?
2: So Monday to Friday is 9:45 and on Saturday is 9 to 5, and we're closed on Sunday.
0: So from 9:45 to...
2: Nine to five
0: Monday to Friday.
2: Yeah.
0: And then Saturday?
2: 9 to 5,
0: 9 to 5, and then closed on Sunday.
2: Yes, yeah.
0: Good man. Back to work, Dara Halligan. You've done your job. I'll talk to you again towards the end of the show. Is that all right? Thanks for popping out. Good man. Dara Halligan, the manager here at Homeland in Ballina. A ginger and white cat missing in the Bunny Condon area. Please keep an eye out for same. Good morning. Can you please say happy retirement to postman Pat Coleman, doing his last rounds today around Monasterraidin after 25 years of service with On Post. Well, best wishes to you, Pat, and health and happiness to you. And can you play Connemara Skies, written by Bridget Glenn, for the team at Safe Home Ireland in Mulranny, and dedicated to all Irish immigrants abroad and those who've returned home again after many years, many, many, many. many thanks. And I have one more in that I want to do for our great friend Carmel McLaughlin, because Carmel McLaughlin, let me bring this up here on the screen. By the way, if you'd like to text or WhatsApp, it's 087-900-4141. The Coleman Music Centre, Country Music Night, Thursday the 24th of September at 8 p.m. Brendan Quinn, Carmel McLaughlin, Mick Mulhern and the Ryan Turner Band. It'll be a great night with Carmel and friends. More information on 071-918-2599. That's 071-918-2599 if you'd like to book tickets for that big night. And here's the set list.

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HarringtonConcrete.ie. Concrete

0: The late Roy Orbison, and a classic if there was ever one as well, a song called Pretty Woman. We're doing the business live from the all-new Homeland store. We're here at Crossmolina Road in Ballina to celebrate the bigger and better and brighter store. 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
0: Gerry Guthrie for Nuala, who'll see him later in Killaloe. Well, Nuala, Gerry is going to pop in, as you know, to say hello to us after 12. He's a busy man, but he has his concert coming up in Westport on this coming Thursday night, so we're going to have a wee chat about that, and I'll find out about Killaloe tonight, and we'll play a track from Gerry as well. Dear Gerry, we'd love to send a very special birthday week request to our wonderful auntie.
1: You of the stress and hassle when it comes to making an insurance claim. 094-954-1561 or raassessors.com.
0: Gerry Guthrie for Nuala, who'll see him later in Killaloe. Well, Nuala, Gerry is going to pop in, as you know, to say hello to us after 12. He's a busy man, but he has his concert coming up in Westport on this coming Thursday night, so we're going to have a wee chat about that, and I'll find out about Killaloe tonight, and we'll play a track from Gerry as well. Dear Gerry, we'd love to send a very special birthday week request to our wonderful Auntie Vera, or as she's affectionately known as Queen V.

Although her actual 86th birthday was yesterday, in true Page style, Vera has decided that one birthday day simply isn't enough. It's a birthday week. So here we are again with another request. Vera is a proud Roscommon woman who has lived in Leeds for over 60 years, but she has never forgotten her Irish roots. She loves nothing more than tuning in from Leeds to listen to the Paul Claffey and the Jerry Glennon show and keeping up with everything that's happening back home. Well, good on you, Vera. That's a big feather in your cap for a start. Today's request comes from her brother-in-law, Marty Connaughton, also with her nieces and nephews and all their families. Elizabeth, Todd and family in the Cayman Islands. Henry, Nolene and family in Donegal. John Meehan and family in Sydney, Australia. Mary T, Mike and family in Williamstown. And Geraldine in Donegal. And also Paul and Angie in Williamstown too. Although we are scattered across the world, from the Cayman Islands to Australia, Donegal, Galway and beyond, we're sending our love to our wonderful Auntie Vera from all four corners of the globe. And that's very true. At 86, she has certainly earned the title Queen V, and we hope that she continues to celebrate her birthday week in true Vera style, surrounded by family, love, laughter and plenty of music. Thank you, Vera, for being such a wonderful sister-in-law, aunt and a very special person in all our lives. We're sending you all our love, hugs and birthday wishes wherever in the world we may be. Love always, Morty and the gang. And Jerry, can you please play either McAuliffe's song Robin Comes Home for Vera, and if not, then we'd be delighted with anything by Michael English, another firm favourite for Queen V. Happy birthday week, Auntie Vera. Well, by heck, Auntie Vera, are you one popular woman, but well done. And thanks for tuning in as you celebrate your 86th birthday in particular this week from your lovely home in Leeds and all that wonderful family from the around the globe wishing you well. What else can I do at 11:33 except Vera? Let's

0: That's for MTV, who celebrates her 86th birthday all this week. And I'd say that's true to form. She'll be dancing day and night for the next number of days. MTV, we're wishing you well. Mace time, 11.37.
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0: And I want to mention another great woman now too, and that's Sister Anne-Marie O'Shaughnessy. And Sister Anne-Marie is the parish sister in Headford in County Galway. And she has sent the information about their annual novena to Our Lady Untire of Knots, a way to peace in our hearts. It's on Sunday the 20th of September. So it kicks off this Sunday the 20th of September and runs then for 9 nightly sessions through to Monday the 28th of September. And Robert McNamara, Antoinette Moynihan, Brendan Seary, the Chinakalo community in Knock, Mother Carol O'Connell, Reverend Sean Kelly, Archbishop Francis Duffy, Niamh Morris and Dana Rosemary Scallon will be the speakers at each one of those novena sessions. The time is 7 o'clock each evening, rosary followed by Mass, 20th to the 28th of September. It's a beautiful place to spend a few hours and all are very, very welcome. We'll take a break as we come live from Homeland, Cross Malina Road in Ballina.
2: The mid-morning show on Midwest Radio, thanks to Harrington Concrete and Quarries, with concrete production facilities right across the west in Charlestown, Castlebar, Clare, Galway, Kilkelly and Ballysadare. 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
0: As I said, doing the business live from Homeland, Cross Malina Road in Ballina, here for the bigger and better and brighter celebrations, which sees a bigger and better and brighter store. Darren Binns joins me. Good morning to you, Darren.
3: Good morning.
0: From Jefferson Generators, and of course, one only thing's back. We have a whole new relationship with generators since Storm Éowyn. Once upon a time, yes, some people had them, some businesses had them. Along comes Storm Éowyn, sees some of us without power for 2 or 3 weeks, and we've said, it's generator time, baby. Have you discovered that to be the truth as well?
3: We've seen a huge shift in the market over the last couple of years, definitely. And yeah, last winter certainly changed the dynamic in terms of people wanting and needing a generator.
0: Yeah.
3: But so many people still don't have one and are still pushing it down the road, thinking, I must get one,
0: yes.
3: I must get one. So here we are trying to encourage people to consider it this year and get ahead of it before it happens.
0: So I would imagine here today you have a whole range of generators. Generators for small businesses, generators for households, generators for farmyards. Let's talk about the household if we can. What type of a generator, by and large, generally services a normal, regular house, Darren?
3: I mean, in terms of looking at lots of elements to it, one being price point. So the guys here carry a range. They carry our three best-selling models in stock.
0: Okay.
3: But for a household, we have a 7.9 kVA generator, which it won't run the house as if the electric's gone off. But if you want your essentials, you want to watch the television, you want to run the lights, you want your fridge and freezer running, if you've got kids in the house and you want to have the Wi-Fi, then definitely, certainly. So that is perfect. But it's not going to run things like your electric shower. It's not going to run ovens and hobs.
0: Will it boil a kettle?
3: Absolutely, it will boil
0: a kettle. Well, then there we go. If it'll boil a kettle, we would be happy enough. And now a lot of people also would be worried about the rigmarole of wiring this thing in. Is it a big, long, complicated process if I get one of these generators?
3: No, I mean, out of the box, obviously, look, oil and fuel is the starting point. If you want to integrate it into the household, yeah, an electrician can organise that. It's not a big rigmarole of a job, but you definitely get a professional to do it. Don't
0: please,
3: do it yourself.
0: Please, absolutely.
3: But if you want to run it out of the box, no problem at all. It can be done that way. But if you want fully integrated, get an electrician to do that. But
0: what's your advice? What would you say people should do?
3: Yeah, look, have it there, have it on standby, have it fueled, have it ready to go. It's amazing how many people buy them and leave them in the box.
0: Okay.
3: And then when the storm hits. Yeah. So, look, the guys here are running a great promotion.
0: Okay.
3: And plan ahead this year. That's what we're saying. They've got it running. There's €200 off today, and I think they're going to run that promotion on for a little while. So,
0: okay. Is that €200 off each one of the models or the specific one to the household?
3: The specific one for the household has €200 off. The two smaller models are €100 each. So, but it's everything from the builder. So if you're a builder and you need portable power for site, they have a model for that.
0: Yeah.
3: They have an intermediate machine which will cover both. The two bigger ones are in wheeled frames, easy to use. All of our equipment has voltage regulators, so if you're running sensitive equipment, that's really important.
0: Yes.
3: But also the bigger element for us would be service, warranty, backup and support.
0: But you provided Jefferson.
3: Which absolutely we do, and we pride ourselves. Our equipment is industrial, it's designed for industrial use, but it's a purchase that you should be looking at for longevity.
0: Okay.
3: It's not, well, not one or two seasons. These things should last 10 years.
0: So it's like a puppy. It's not just for Christmas. It's for life.
3: You've
0: the generator is not just for a storm. It's for life. And tell me, do they run on petrol or diesel, or does it make any difference?
3: The three models they have are all petrol.
0: Petrol. Are they economical?
3: Yes. I mean, they have long run fuel tanks, so right. Which is really important.
0: Yes.
3: Especially on the bigger
0: yes.
3: one. So yeah. It'll run for overnight
0: yeah.
3: without having to refuel it. So, which is an important factor when you're yeah. buying the machine as well. So we do have diesel equipment, and there are other elements in the range yeah. that are available. So if anybody's got specific requests, come to Homeland, ask
0: you'll
3: a
0: talk.
3: Question. We can talk to them. We can guide them through it. Not a problem at all.
0: So, Darren, before I let you go, let's go back in that household one again, because it does sound interesting. So it's the middle one in the range.
3: The 7.9 is the biggest one that they carry here in stock.
0: Okay, so what will that do again for a house? Remind us of that, because this is the important thing.
3: Look, your lights, your refrigerator, your freezer, your circulating pump for heating. Now, bear in mind, a lot of people have heat pumps now. That's
0: yes.
3: a different animal altogether.
0: Yeah.
3: So, won't run a heat pump,
0: yeah.
3: but circulating pumps for your heating around the home.
0: Yeah.
3: Lights, kettle, Wi-Fi, television. All your essentials.
0: Sorted, Darren. Bring on the storm. No, don't. Anyway, you're here today.
3: Absolutely.
0: And you'll give advice and you'll talk and you'll help people. You'll answer all the questions. You're just inside the door. I saw you in action there earlier on. And as you said, because of the fact that you're here and because of the fact that we're all celebrating, great deals to be had today. So talk to Darren from Jefferson Generators. I presume you have a website as well if people want to check you out in the meantime.
3: Absolutely. Website's available. They can shop on, they can view online, obviously, but it's all back through Homeland here. But even outside of the day, if we're not on site, the team can always get a hold of us, and we've got backup and service and support.
0: So. Done the business. Darren, thanks for popping in to say hello.

0: One Elvis Presley and a song called Marie's the Name of His Latest Flame. So Darren Binns is the man's name. People are wondering, Darren Binns, the man's name. And it's Jefferson Generators, and the generators are inside, and Darren is inside answering your questions as well, all about what has become a very vital piece of kit with the topsy-turvy weather we've been having over the while. Are you clearing out an old pub, bar or business? A listener's looking to outfit a private pub in traditional old-style decor and are interested in buying pub mirrors, old memorabilia, bar stool signs, advertising items, tables, chairs and other vintage pub items. Call Midwest for more details. Well, sad to say, I'd say there will be a few pubs that are clearing out, and there could be a few publicans who would be very happy to hear about this person. So if you've got that kind of paraphernalia, pub paraphernalia, call Petrina on 0818 3055 and she'll give you more on that one. Paul and Annie and Terry tuned in today. Hello to you. Happy birthday to my sister Mary McAndrew and Thor Glass and Belmullet. Love from Anna and Michael. Noel wants a blast of Marion. Well, I've got some blasts from Marion ready to go, Noel, in about 30 seconds time. Just to remind people, you can text or WhatsApp on 087 941 41. And that's brought to you by the famous pub just off Fifth Avenue, New York. The one and only Kevin's Bar for lively conversation, sports coverage and great, great food. Time now for a moment
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0: Want to say good morning to John, Gary and Whitestream and Bunny Conlon. John is in the birthday club today and it's a special one too. So a very happy birthday to you, John, from all the Rowans at the statue who've been on to wish you the best, son.

0: Dominic Irwin, Marion Waldron together. You know that was the last thing on my mind. Well, as I said, one of the many things happening inside here in Homeland in Ballinard today is the wheel being spun, and already Margaret Foy has spun the wheel and won a prize for herself, and James Curley has also spun the wheel and won a prize for himself too. So spin the wheel. Details inside of how you can win some great, great prizes, right up to and including a €100 Homeland gift card. Now, speaking of Homeland gift cards, I have another one up for grabs today for our listeners tuned into the programme. It's to celebrate the fact that we're here and to celebrate the fact that the Homeland store in Ballina is revamped and is bigger and better and brighter. A €50 gift card for Homeland up for grabs. All you have to do is text or WhatsApp the word Homeland now to 087 900 41 41 along with your name and address. That's Homeland to 087 900 41 41 along with your name and address to be in with the chance to win that €50 Homeland gift card, and thanks to the team for that. And the good news is there's one of those up for grabs every day this week. Want to mention a book launch. Patrick O'Brien, pastor, poet and pilgrim. Culture Night, where? In Shkahana Community Centre in County Galway, this Friday the 18th of September at 8 p.m. It's a night of celebration, remembering the enormous contribution to the locality of Tom Costello and of his great friend Patrick O'Brien. And it will also mark Father Pat's 5th anniversary. So Shkahana and District Heritage Group, the book author is Mary J. Murphy, and all are welcome. And profit from the book goes to Hope House in Foxford and County Mayo, where we will be, well, we'll be in Foxford tomorrow with God's help. We're looking forward to being there. We're going to be at the cafe at the Foxford Bullen Mills. We're there for a Mayo Roscommon Hospice promotion, and that's where you'll find us between 11 and 1 tomorrow. Now, I'm watching the clock on the wall. It tells me that we're moving up towards the top of the hour, so we'll do what we have to do. As I said, we're broadcasting live from Ballina. Please play a very special request for a very special lady, Mary Scahill, Lanmore and Liscarney, who celebrates her birthday today. And this comes in from her husband, Tony, and family, and 26 grandchildren. And Mary Scahill, birthday lady, they love you very much. Play something lively from Chloe Sweeney. Maybe Some Days You Gotta Dance. Thanks, enjoying the show. And Jerry, please play a request for Aaron Higgins, who's 12 today. Well, lots of love to you, Aaron, from Mary and Seamus and all the gang who've been on to wish you the very best. Thanks for tuning in, Darren, as you celebrate on your special day too. Okay, we'll move to the top of the hour. Stay with us as we broadcast live from Homeland on the Cross Malone Road in Ballina. A very busy Homeland, let me tell you. Lots of people coming and going and availing of the special offers and the advice and the teas and the coffees and the goodies, and they're up for grabs. It's a special place to be. It's a happening place to be today.
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0: 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OK time on Midwest is almost 8 minutes after 12 now.
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0: So on board the Isle and West satellite cruiser and broadcasting live from Homeland here in Ballina, Joe Timoney joins me in the cruiser. Good afternoon to you, Joe.
2: Good morning, how are you?
0: Nice to talk to you, how are you?
2: Good, no, thank you.
0: Good man. So you look after the old paint department, imagine, a very important department at all times of the year, Joe. Throughout. Spring and summer, you're talking about inside, autumn and winter, outside, inside, maybe a little bit of both.
2: A bit of both, if you get the weather.
0: Yeah,
2: this country doesn't allow
0: I'll
2: that.
0: I'll just get that mic a small bit closer, if that's all right. Good man, perfect. Yeah, I know it doesn't. It's a bit contingent on the weather, all right, isn't it?
2: Big time, yes.
0: I was in there earlier on. I took a full tour of the store, and like everything else about the Homeland, you guys have an extensive range of paint in there. It's a big operation.
2: Yes, it's well covered, in both for inside and outside, with different brands of Dulux, Colour Trend and Crown. So we cater for all the different ranges inside and outside.
0: Yeah. Looking at the Dulux weather shield, actually, because I remember that from my young days, and it seems many moons ago, there was one paint colour, brilliant white, but I was in there this morning. Talk about the different ranges of colour in the Dulux weather shield alone.
2: That's it, and it's just the ready mix that you can see there, but behind that then you have bases where you can go and get any colour that you like to suit what kind of terms you want to put on your house.
0: And tell me this, do you do that inside, Joe?
2: Do we? Yes, we do all the mixing and consultations and everything like that. Whatever you're looking for, we're there to help.
0: Do you need anything? Because I know sometimes when we go to furniture stores, they'll ask, they say, well, it would be a bit advisable maybe to bring in some measurements or things. So for people who might be coming to you looking for advice, would you need to see anything? Do you need to see pictures? Do you need to see curtain material? Does it help? Does it make any difference?
2: It does, yes, everything helps. We can scan the colours now out of materials and out of timbers and all that if you want a particular colour to match. Colour drenching is a big thing now at the moment.
0: Colour drenching. What's that, Joe?
2: Doing your room in the one shade, be it the timber, your walls, and sometimes the ceiling as well.
0: Wow.
2: But we can do all that there, mix any of the colours.
0: And speaking of colours, you know how every year kind of there are certain colours that are on trend? Mm. As we move in from 26 into 27, are there certain colours on trend for the times we're in, Joe?
2: There is, and the companies will be bringing that out now in the next while. They'll come with the colour of the year.
0: What do you think it is? You're a while in the game. You have a bit of expertise built up.
2: I'd say it could be with a green, I'd say.
0: Oh, you're joking.
2: Mm, I think it could be down that line this year.
0: Deep green?
2: Strong colours. People are afraid to go for the stronger colours. They like to play safe and go for your lighter shades, but going darker, it can create a nice mood in certain rooms of the house.
0: Well, green, certainly. Funny you should say green, because green is my all-time favourite colour.
2: It's the calming colour, and it shows on you. You're quite a calm man there now.
0: Me?
2: Yes.
0: Oh, I'd like to be. You're not too bad yourself, Joe, in that department.
2: I do try.
0: Mutual appreciation society here. It's Joe and I, two calm guys doing the job. So, Joe, anyway, the advice for people really is come in, because there is an extensive range of paints, interior, exterior. Of course, you also do the wood stains and the sadlins and all of that kind of stuff, because I saw
2: anything
0: that in there
2: from
0: too.
2: From start to finish, yes. Yeah. You can do all your prime and your accessories are all there for your prep work and all that as well, and your finish.
0: Top tip, Joe, for someone painting a wall outside and then maybe painting a surface inside. What are your top tips?
2: It's all about preparation and to make sure that you have the proper cleaning down, stabilise it and all that to make sure that the paint can bond to it.
0: Yeah.
2: Because this country will hit it and
0: hit it hard. Good quality rollers, good quality brushes.
2: All that type of stuff. Yeah, we have Varian and Fleetwood in there, so a good range of brushes.
0: Yeah. I know it's been around for a while, but I saw it in there again. A great idea, of course, are the little pots. So if you're not quite sure, like for example, this green is coming out now and people say, oh, do you know, I might try that. I would imagine it'll come in those little test pots. Is that
2: yes,
0: right?
2: Yes, they have test pots. Yes, there, and we can make them up in different colours too, in whatever shade you like. And we can do sample cards for you to see what the colour will look like.
0: Are you sometimes surprised, because it's a bit of a laboratory when you're in there mixing the colours, after all your years, do you sometimes get surprised? You have an idea in your head that when you mix something, it'll be a certain colour. But when you open the tin...
2: You can get a shock, all right, yes. Sometimes you will know there's always kind of a range of colours. Like there's a machine in there that has 60,000 colours on it, but you might never see 95% of those. But you'll always have your favourites to go to.
0: Absolutely. I would imagine, though, there are certain people who've got a big personality and they will come and look for a colour that you may not have mixed that often, but I presume it's great to be able to do something like
2: that.
0: It is. To be
2: different. It's nice to be different and have that out there for people to see. You might get a photograph back of customers to show it, and it helps.
0: Do you like painting yourself?
2: No. And I can answer that very quickly.
0: Yes, no. You can. Joe, it's been lovely talking to you.
2: And you too.
0: Thanks for popping out to say hello to us. And of course, you're part of the wonderful team here, and you provide the service 6 days a week, isn't that right? Monday through Friday.
2: Monday to Saturday.
0: And then Monday through Friday is what, is it 9 to 5?
2: 9 to 5:45, and then Saturday is 9 to 5.
0: Good man. Thanks a million. Joe Timoney, thanks for popping out to say hello. It's the big...

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1: 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Hello to them, and that comes in from Maureen. Request for Swinford Pat. Thanks for all your help, Pat. That's in from Bridget. Happy birthday to my sister Mary McAndrew. That's in with lots of love from Linda and MB. Happy birthday to Bryony Heenahan, whose birthday is today, from the Ballantrobber Club. Wishing you well, Bridie. Enjoying the show from Ballina today. Will you please play a request, Jerry, for the lovely lorry driver in Homeland Ballina? And that's one Pat Breslin. Always very efficient with our deliveries, and he keeps us farmers happy. Well, Pat is a busy man. I see him in and out all morning in his lorry. Jerry, which all a Homeland are the best? And a big shout out to Barbara, because they're all top class, including Barbara. Big thanks to Joe in the paint department for all his help. From a happy painter, he's always so helpful. Just

0: Darren Binns, and he's inside. He's the representative for the company that do the job. They're called Jefferson Generators. So if you pop along or call the team at Homeland, they'll give you the best advice on that one. Special request for a very special lady, Mary Scall, Lanmore in Liscarney, who celebrates a special birthday today from her husband Tony and family and all the grandchildren. From that to this, one Jerry Guthrie. Well, at least you didn't have to come fair, Jerry. That's the thing about it today.
1: Good morning. I don't know, is it morning or afternoon? What stage are we at?
0: You never know on your
1: bed.
0: Game.
1: I rolled out of the bed there about 10 minutes ago and walked up the street.
0: Were you on the road last night?
1: I was in Adair in Limerick.
0: Why, yeah?
1: We were down there for the Monday night dance.
0: Yeah. Is that the only Monday night dance in the country?
1: It is now the only every week one, which is hard to believe.
0: How does it go?
1: It goes great, yeah. It's always really busy, and a lot of people come there and stay for the night. And
0: lovely village. After.
1: It's a class place.
0: Yeah, lovely spot. Place. And of course, nice and central as well, you know, much south, north.
1: That's right, you can get to it
0: absolutely. It's handy.
1: An hour will take you a lot of places.
0: It's handy.
1: You
0: know? Now, there's no let up. We'll talk about Thursday in a minute, because I saw a request in from Nuala McKean earlier on, and Nuala says she's going to see you in is it at Killaloe you are tonight?
1: Killaloe tonight for a concert down there in the Lakeside Hotel in Killaloe tonight.
0: Lovely.
1: That's tonight's top.
0: Lovely.
1: Then I have tomorrow off, and then it's full tilt for 7 nights
0: Full tilt for seven nights after that?
1: For seven. Six nights after that.
0: Let's talk about the one that we're here to talk about, and that's Thursday night, because you're back on the concert scene again, which is great to see.
1: Yeah.
0: And you're back in the Town Hall Theatre in Westport.
1: We're back. This is, I can't believe it's our third one.
0: Is
1: our
0: it?
1: Our third annual one, as we call it now, in Westport. We kind of always kick off the concert tour local. We did our very first one in Roscommon last week, which was brilliant, and it sold out for us.
0: The Roscommon Arts Centre.
1: Beautiful venue.
0: Lovely venue.
1: Class.
0: Yep.
1: And we're lucky to have Westport Town Hall as
0: beautiful
1: well.
0: Beautiful as well.
1: Perfect size for what we do.
0: Yeah.
1: You know, so we're back there Thursday night for our third visit. So this is year three of the concert tour.
0: Perfect.
1: I can't believe it.
0: Who's with you?
1: I'll be there with the full band, obviously, the full rigmarole will be there on stage. All the lads. And we've got two special guests, John Glenn from the Mainliners, the mighty John Glenn, and Mick Mulhern, our own man from up the road in Bohola there.
0: One busy man.
1: He's joining us as well.
0: So a great duo, so John Glenn and Mick Mulhern.
1: Well, you've got great variety, because Mick breaks up the whole thing, because he'll sing a song.
0: He's a comedian as well as everything.
1: He is, yeah. He'll tell a story.
0: It's a buy one, get one free.
1: Yeah, he kind of pulls you in, you know.
0: Oh, he does. He'll weave the old tale. No,
1: he's brilliant, though, you know. Yeah. And he was in Scotland with us for our Jerry Guthrie weekend in Scotland 2 weeks ago.
0: Was he?
1: He went down Obama's.
0: Did
1: well
0: he? People
1: loved him.
0: And John Glenn, John, in fairness, he's been around the block many, a real gentleman.
1: Oh, absolutely.
0: He had kind of set half retired, semi retired maybe, but he's back doing the biz again.
1: He's back with a bang.
0: He is, yeah.
1: I have a connection, as you know, with the Mainliners to Henry.
0: Henry, yeah.
1: And that, and when Seamus McMahon got sick, I got drafted in, even though I had my own band, to help them out with a few things. They had on to play a bit of guitar and do the Seamus thing and that, you know. So I'd have a very close friendship with John in particular, and we love having him down, because this neck of the woods, John, John is very, very well gotten in the west of Ireland, particularly.
0: John went in after Tom, an easy thing to do, and he pulled it off with great aplomb.
1: He did, yeah, and he has the songs as well.
0: He
1: that
0: has
1: people
0: the
1: know,
0: songs,
1: you know.
0: Absolutely, yeah. He
1: great
0: has.
1: Great man.
0: Absolutely a great man, and he still records great songs.
1: He does, and singing exactly as he was singing in the early days. The voice is just the same, you know.
0: So now the doors open at 7, is it?
1: Yeah, we'll be clear for 7 o'clock.
0: You'll be clear for 7. You'll be on stage at 8.
1: 8 sharp.
0: How does it work? What happens at 8 o'clock?
1: Myself and the band go on first, and we do a few numbers, and the thing settles in. And I stay on stage for the whole.
0: Do you? Oh, you go playing guitar.
1: I play guitar for everyone, all the guests, for the whole tour.
0: Yeah.
1: Just to make it a bit more
0: fuller sound.
1: Yeah, and a bit more homely as well, because you're there, you're part of it, singing a few harmonies, and if there's a bit of crack going on, you're
0: part of it. You'd be only pacing up and down at the back of the stage if you were off anyway.
1: My
0: nerves would be gone. So
1: then we'll have our guests will come on in whatever order they want to come on themselves. We'll surprise people. I don't know how way they'll come on. If anyone's in a rush, you know the crack yourself.
0: I do.
1: But that closes up the first half. Then we'll have Mick, John. We might have an instrumental from the band, because there's some great musicians in the band, as you know, to wrap up. And then we take a short break and back on again. But it'll be all wrapped up around 10:30, 5 to 11. It's a great time.
0: Lovely. You know, I was getting requests in yesterday from people who are going.
1: Yeah.
0: And they're really looking forward to this. They haven't seen you in a while now, so they're looking forward to the night out.
1: And it's a different angle, as you know, from the dancing too, because you get to do stuff that you wouldn't do in a dance hall.
0: If you had to pick between dance and concert, could you?
1: I don't think so, because, as you know, I come up through the dance band thing, playing guitar and all that kind of stuff. But the concerts is just the way it's headed for us now at the minute. And I like it, because there's a part of the show where the band leaves and I do a 20-minute spot with the acoustic guitar.
0: Do you?
1: And it's an open house, you can shout up.
0: So people can shout up?
1: Anything they want.
0: You're joking.
1: And the only rule is that I have to know it.
0: Well, I was going to say, God almighty.
1: Yeah, but normally people are fairly, they wouldn't be throwing Frank Sinatra at you, know what they'd be.
0: But look at here now, here's a question for your soul. Having said all of that and to go on from there, if I had to put you down there and say, Guthrie, you're not going home until you sing every song you know.

0: Yeah.
1: How many songs would you know?
0: Oh, Jesus, I don't know. You've been to thousands, anyway.
1: Would you?
0: Yeah, yeah.
1: How do you keep it all in your head?
0: It's a funny thing, because if you start thinking about it too much,
1: yeah,
0: most of it you kind of do on autopilot, really, because you're doing it that time. I never did anything else.
1: I know. And would it take you long learning a song?
0: Generally, if I write it out one time.
1: Stop.
0: It's in the head. It's just the way I always kind of learn songs.
1: And what's the last song now you put into the head?
0: The last song we did is a brand new one that I've on. I have a new album coming as well,
1: good
0: by
1: man.
0: The way.
1: Yeah.
0: It's out on the 1st of October, and it's a Johnny McAvoy song.
1: Oh.
0: Called As We Dance to an Old Fashioned Tune.
1: I know, you know the song. One? A great song.
0: Yeah, it's a beautiful song.
1: Beautiful song.
0: And we added it into the program there lately just to get people used to it. Like.
1: Lovely.
0: So that's what I did. I sat down and wrote it out one time, and it went into the head.
1: God almighty. So you have thousands of songs in there.
0: Yeah, from when I was doing the one man thing too, like you would have had probably 500 or 600 songs on call like that time. Like with tracks and everything ready to go like.
1: God, at that's that time, unbelievable. Like, you know. Of course, yeah, because of course the one man is a great training ground, really.
0: Oh, it is, yeah, it is. Yeah. Well, between the bands that I worked with and then doing the one man thing, you learn a few, you know, watching the best people in the business, like what they do, Sandy and Louise Morrissey and Sean and all them people that I played with, like, you pick up all tricks here and there.
1: The nature of the business is kind of changing, really, these days, isn't it?
0: It is, yeah, it is changed a lot. It's like COVID really pushed us on a bit in a direction we didn't think it was going to happen so quick, but it is what it is, and you have to rock on.
1: And you have to rock on, and you have to make what it is. So look at an album coming when?
0: 1st of October, that's coming, it'll be on Spotify, and it'll be in the shops.
1: It'll be in the shops from the 1st of?
0: October.
1: Oh, that's soon.
0: Yeah, we have some pre-sale copies there for
1: concerts.
0: And, yeah.
1: We'll have some for Thursday night.
0: Yeah, we will have, yeah.
1: Okay.
0: And it's on USB and all that business.
1: USB is on there. And so here we are, there are tickets, some, not a lot left now for Thursday night.
0: There's only maybe a dozen tickets, 20 tickets.
1: So this is the thing. Make contact with the Town Hall Theatre in Westport, isn't that the thing?
0: Yeah, online, westporttheatre.com.
1: That's it, yeah. And as far as I can remember from Rosaline, they keep their box office open all day.
0: They do, yeah.
1: So if you're around Westport today, you can pop in.
0: They're
1: say,
0: brilliant,
1: I had to go three on with Glennon, and I like what he said, and I want to see him Thursday night.
0: Give me 10 tickets.
1: Give me 10 tickets, yeah. I want to buy it out. He's that good, I want to buy it out. I have to mention as well that this is Irish Music Month.
0: Oh,
1: so it's you're part of Irish Music Month, so there we are. We're supporting musicians in the best way we can.
0: No,
1: we're
0: asking people, more than Midwest Radio. Anyway,
1: well, we're asking people to support, you know.
0: As that.
1: We're asking people to support you by buying tickets for your concerts, by buying your product, by buying all that you have, because you are the lifeblood of the entertainment industry, and we want to keep you there.
0: Brilliant stuff.
1: We want to keep you there. So now, the Monday Club, Jerry, it's the last one before the next one, as they say.
0: It's the title of the new album as well, by the way.
1: Is it?
0: The title track of the new album, yeah.
1: Now,
0: it's all new tracks. Like.
1: The Monday Club really is about the old days, isn't it? And that would be the only day, like a bit like you this week, it's the only day that the bands head off.
0: It was, yeah. In Ballinagh here, there was a massive Monday Club scene in Ballinagh, you know, with all the musicians from, as you know, from the, we'd say going back to the Jack Rowan thing, the PJ Duffy thing, and the Richmond's PJ Clark, and all the lads that played in different groups. Monday was the big day out for bar staff, for anyone that worked in restaurants, and for musicians. Be all out on a Monday evening in Ballinagh. Like.
1: Say nothing till you hear more.
0: And Al McQuilkin that wrote the song, you know,
1: Al I
0: the
1: do Big Al.
0: Mike, Big Al.
1: The steel guitar
0: Big
1: player.
0: Al, yeah. Big
1: when
0: Al.
1: We do Our Night with the Stars that you are part
0: That's right,
1: of.
0: Sure, he's on.
1: Will again with God's help this February. We'll talk more about that in a few weeks' time. But the Big Al is there doing the
0: Big
1: job.
0: Al
1: he's a great songwriter, actually.
0: Top class.
1: He has written
0: and
1: some
0: brilliant musician.
1: Brilliant. And a nice guy.
0: Sound as well.
1: Really laid back.
0: Sound out.
1: A bit like yourself. The Monday
0: Sound
1: Club it is. Thursday night, Jerry Guthrie, Town Hall, Westport. Doors open 7. Guthrie on stage at 8 o'clock. Mick Mulhern, John Glynn, the full band. You never know what'll happen.
0: Terry, thanks for having me.

0: have the Monday Club this Thursday night in the Town Hall Theatre in Westport. For that three, you'll find Jerry Guthrie with his special guests John Glenn and Mick Mulhern and his full band for a great concert. And there are still a few tickets left from the Town Hall Theatre in Westport. You can pop in and pick up same. Rochford time is 12:33.
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0: Now then, Jerry, can you please play something by Chloe Sweeney for Jamie Reap, who's working hard in Homeland today. Something to get him dancing round the yard. I think I saw Jamie dancing round the yard all morning because the sun is shining on Jamie. And we did play some Chloe Sweeney earlier on, so Jamie, I hope you had the dancing shoes on for that. Please play a request for Aaron Nocton and Ballandine from Bernie and James and Keane and Leah and Nana Celia. And if you can play some Clean Hagen. Well, I'll have to play Clean Hagen for Aaron and Bernie and James and Keane and Leah and the great Nanny Celia. All great, great friends of mine and regular listeners to what we do. Thanks, gang. Every good wish to one of the best, Jerry Guthrie, on his concert tour. Looking forward to being part of it. It's Carmel McLaughlin. And of course, I was talking about Carmel's Night, which is coming up, I think, on Thursday the 24th it is, in Gurchie. And I'll talk about it again tomorrow with God's help, but played it earlier on and played some music from the great Carmel too. Wishing Jerry all the very best. Great concert and highly recommended this weekend too. Plenty of fun and laughter and great music and great memories, says Fran. So that's Fran looking forward to Jerry's event on Thursday night. Our Homeland €50 gift card winner today is Maura Reaney from Manulla in Castlebar. Well done, congrats to you, Maura. A €50 gift card to the good. And as we said, more of those to give away tomorrow and Thursday and Friday with God's help on the programme. One Phil Collins, You Can't Hurry Love, for Noel Doherty, working hard in Tubbercurry. That comes in from all the gang here in Ballina. Thanks, Noel, for tuning in.

0: The Mid-Morning Show on Midwest Radio, thanks to Harrington Concrete and Quarries, with concrete production facilities right across the West in Charlestown, Castlebar, Clare Galway, Kilkelly and Ballysadare. 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Concrete built is...
1: Now back for the final section of the programme, saying hello to John Julian. Best wishes to you, John, from your sister-in-law Eileen McHale in Belderrick. Hello to Noel, working hard in Tobercurry. That comes in from all the gang in Ballina. We heard you talk earlier on about generators on the show. Storm Eoin knocked a lot of beautiful trees around our house. One in particular was used as an outdoor Christmas tree. Do they do generators for outside in a garden or a field for Christmas lights? And I believe I can answer that from listening to what the gentleman was saying earlier on, Darren. The answer to that would be yes. They do stand alone, and I think Dara is back with me, the store manager. You'd agree with me there, Dara?
2: Yeah, we do, yeah. They do stand alone.
1: They do kind of stand alone that will do specific jobs out in the middle of the field or wherever it might be.
2: Yeah, they're universal, yeah.
1: Yeah, so the answer to that is yes, Colin. And, you know, even though we're broadcasting here from Ballina, of course, the whole range of stores right around the region, so maybe the nearest a homeland store to this person will have these generators
2: exactly,
1: too.
2: Yeah,
1: they're across the board. And John Cosgrove is in Bangor, Erris. Hello to you, John, and I believe you're the new mayor of Bangor, and no better man for the job. Well, good man, John, no better man for the job is right, and we wish you well. So here we are on the final run-in for our programme today, live from Homeland, the opening of the new Bigger and Better Homeland. I have Dara Halligan, the manager, back with me. Dara, it's been a busy morning.
2: Yeah, it's been fantastic. A lot of people about. It's great to see all the people that have turned out to see the new opening. New lift store, you know, and it's there's a great vibe and buzz around the place.
1: And we can say now that we're coming near the end of it, we're up against the Plowin in Screggan.
2: Exactly,
1: You know, they're expecting 80,000 people today. So.
2: Yeah, no, it's great. Yeah, it's great to see the turnout of people.
1: Absolutely.
2: Yeah,
1: we've gone up against the Plowin and we're victorious.
2: Yes, yeah.
1: So now, tell me about some more goodies that are up for grabs as regards bargains and value, because you have a couple of things written down on your script.
2: As we look at on the garden side of it, we've 50% off all garden furniture. So there's some great offers in there, and some furniture that's reduced to 50%. Plants are down to 20%, and on all ceramic pots, it's buy one, get one free. It's like there's some great value there on pots as well.
1: There's also value on rain gear and wellies.
2: Yes, and for the ploughing as well, 10% off all wellies and 10% off all rain gear. And then our Kaiwaka range as well, there's 10% off.
1: What's Kaiwaka?
2: It's a New Zealand range of rain gear.
1: Oh, wow.
2: It's an expensive range, but a very good quality range.
1: Yeah. They all say and applies, you know, the dear thing is the cheap thing in the long run.
2: Exactly. Yeah.
1: So now, I know that some of these bargains and offers were for today only, but I think you've become generous. You've extended some of those offers.
2: We've already seen some of them, yeah, the garden furniture and maybe the generators, and we also have the mega deals on as well for the month of September. So the likes of the garden furniture and the generators on for the month of September as well.
1: The gentleman that was in, Darren, earlier on about the generators, great value to be had in those over the next few days.
2: Exactly. Oh, and, it's important that maybe people think ahead, you know, and have the generator.
1: I'm afraid
2: buy it ahead rather than looking forward.
1: Well, you know, I heard the guy from Met Aaron say earlier on that because of this El Nino effect, we can expect mild, hot, wet and windy weather for the autumn and the winter.
2: Yeah, yeah.
1: So that's generator kind of weather.
2: It is exactly. And, you know, we've a great range of generators there and they give a great backup service as well, which is vitally important.
1: More good news, because you guys, as well as everything else, are spinning the wheel in there today.
2: Yeah.
1: So Sean Gillespie has won a prize and Miriam Donnell, McDonnell has won a prize, and a top prize has gone to Kathleen Conroy. Kathleen won one of those €100 gift vouchers, the whole name gift vouchers that are up for grabs.
2: Yeah,
1: but here's the thing, Dara. The wheel hasn't stopped yet. You're going to be doing that throughout the afternoon.
2: Yeah, we'll be spinning the wheel every hour until 5, so we've more prizes to give away. So we'll be contacting the lucky customers.
1: It's a bit like a radio program, live till 5.
2: Yes,
1: that's
2: exactly,
1: what you'll be, live till 5. So remind our listeners again, Dara, of the opening hours.
2: So the opening hours are 9 to 5:45 Monday to Friday and 9 to 5 on Saturday. We're open through lunch and closing Sundays.
1: Closing on Sundays, right. And of course, an extensive website, homeland.ie.
2: Of course, anything that's in... the stores is online and you can see on the store locator what stores have each product.
1: Exactly, but most of what we talk about, if not everything, is available across all the stores across your extensive network into the north of Ireland as well as west of Ireland, down south, as we say, almost nationwide.
2: And just to highlight, we're testing the silage here today.
1: Is that what they're doing
2: scheme,
1: over here with the guys with the blue gloves on? What are they testing it for?
2: Just testing for the beef welfare scheme. You know, it's part of the... one of the topics you have to pick, choose from. So
1: it's the quality of the silage?
2: Quality of the silage, yeah.
1: Let me see if I remember my old science days. DMD.
2: Yes, that's one of them.
1: Are they testing for DMD?
2: DMD, yeah. Sugars, trimatter, yeah.
1: So can a farmer just appear with a bump of size.
2: Yes, yeah. So we'll test
1: in a bag.
2: In a bag, yeah, and we'll test it and we'll email on then the results to you.
1: Powerful.
2: Yeah.
1: Okay.
2: So
1: and is that
2: spot.
1: A free service today?
2: No, it's 40 euros today.
1: 40
2: yeah.
1: euro. But that's
2: yeah.
1: a small price to pay to be
2: it's
1: told
2: it's
1: about the quality of it.
2: Euros, yeah, but it's 40 euro here today.
1: Reduced. So,
2: yeah.
1: Is that just for today now?
2: Just for
1: doing?
2: Today, yeah.
1: Okay,
2: yeah.
1: So get your silage in, you
2: exactly,
1: guys.
2: Exactly, yeah, Micheál and John.
1: You want to check your DMD
2: yeah.
1: and your sugars and all the bits yeah. and pieces that have to be checked in silage. Dara, thanks for having us.
2: No problem at all.
1: It's been
2: you.
1: A pleasure. Well done. Thank you.

Aaron Nocton in Ballandine this day. I feel he could be in the birthday club. He's a big fan of Cliona Hagan. So are lots of other people. And a song that she recorded some years ago, Let Him Go, Let Him Tarry, Let Him Sink or Let Him Swim. A request for all the staff here in the Ballina store. And that comes in from Willie up in Hollymount. And Willie tells me that they will know here in Ballina exactly who he is. So Willie, thanks for tuning in Hollymount today. We're wishing you all the best, son. Thanks for tuning into the programme. Just to mention too, for Gerry Carney's night, it's on the 28th of September in Spells in Ballyhadrine, Monday the 28th of September, a songwriter's event. He'll be talking about some of the songs and playing some of the songs that he's recorded in the past. He's also going to launch a brand new song called Back to Ballyhadrine on the night, and the great Enda Dempsey will be along with them providing some musical backup as well. So that's definitely a date for the diary. Monday the 28th of September in Spells in Ballyhadrine. Now we're in Westlife season at the moment. Thousands of you have already seen them in action. Thousands more of you will go to see them in action over the next number of nights as they continue that almighty run in Dublin town. World of Our Own today from Westlife.

So for all the many Westlife fans, there's one of their classics on the programme today, all about wrapping it up. A big thanks to all our friends here at Homeland for having us. We've enjoyed our visit this morning for the big event. And of course, thanks to the team on the ground. I had Brendan and I had Tom and I had James King here on the ground with me. And then back at base, we had Petrina and we had Lauren and we had Teresa and we had Tommy and David and a whole host making sure that things went smoothly at base as well. Most of all, thanks to the guests for coming in. Thanks to you, friends, for tuning in and making it happen every day. And to Harrington's, our main sponsors. On the road again tomorrow with God's help, broadcasting from the Foxborough Rural Mills. We're there between 11 and 1 for the mid-morning show. Pop along, say hello to us. We're going to be in the cafe and very much looking forward to it. Musically, we'll leave it to one of the guests of Jerry Guthrie in Westport, and this coming Thursday night, it's the great Mick Mulhern with Radio.

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I'd like to do a song this time I learned from my favourite singer, Luke Kelly. He recorded this song, oh my God, a lot of years ago. And I sing it all the time. I don't know if Luke still sings it. I think he does too. But it's a great song. I know you know too. It's called Peggy Gordon.

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Significant lesions to the face, particularly the right temple, correlating to the intracranial hemorrhaging observed. 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

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You're listening to Rewind, a repeat of the Tommy Marin Show. 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

fled. 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On Mother Dare I'm over here, and I'm never going back. 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
4: I know the feeling. Look, I'm tired today. You tired? Is that just me? I'm tired. 6 after 7 now. Ladies and gentlemen, good morning. Welcome to Wednesday, 16th of September.

Antique and Blue opening up our show today. That's helped a little bit. Fergus sings the blues. At this hour of the morning, he'll sing whatever he wants. 7:10 now, Wednesday morning. Cup of tea has helped as well. It's halfway through your week. Just over halfway through your month, 16th day of September. And it's David Cawley checking in with thanks to Brafey House Hotel, our sponsors, with you until 9:15. You're on Midwest, across the west and northwest of Ireland, and around the world on midwestradio.ie and on your smart speaker as well. Good form, are we all right today? It's all right. Not a bad morning, not a bad morning. It's okay, it's mainly dry, and the temperatures are okay as well. It's all right. Most of the leaves are still on the trees, yep. It's autumn, but we're not into deep autumn yet, so it's okay, it's okay, it's okay. Anyway, what have I got for you today? Coming up later on in showbiz, we'll talk more about that story about Macklemore and Ed Sheeran. As you know the story at this stage, Ed Sheeran's doing a tour, Macklemore was his support. Macklemore was supporting him in New Jersey. He made comments about Palestine, he's pro-Palestine, he makes no secret of that. And then some of the big owners of some of the big stadiums rang Ed and said, Ed, he's not playing here. And Ed said to Macklemore, we're going to have to drop you from the schedule. That has changed. You heard it in our 7 o'clock news this morning. All of Ed's support acts have now quit. Ed has put out a statement to say that he doesn't want to get involved and he doesn't want to let his fans down. So that story continues. More on that in showbiz later on. Also, we talk about Strictly Come Dancing, which is back on our screens. I believe, is it this weekend? Oh, you won't feel it till Christmas. That's coming up in showbiz. We'll have a look at these stories making the front pages of the papers today. That's at about 25 to 8 this morning. And the Irish Times suggesting building a home in Ireland takes twice as long as it did a decade ago. We'll have a look at that story on the way later. Comedy. I think we've Dusty Young in comedy today. I think we have, coming up around about 7:25. Stephen Grealish will have news headlines at 7:30, and we'll check on the sporting headlines on the way. Lots of Carabao Cup action last night, so we'll have a look at that story. And Davy Fitzgerald says, he's got to take a break from the old management scene. Details of that in showbiz on the way. Our text and WhatsApp open for business right now. We'd love to hear from you. 087-900-4141. With thanks to Riley's Public House and Pyramid in Rockland County, where a warm Irish welcome, great crack and great times always await. 087-900-4141. Telephone lines open a little bit later on at 8 this morning. 0818-3055. 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We're on the socials. 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Good morning to lots of you. A big morning salute to those of you who are on the road heading to the ploughing championships. Such big crowds yesterday in Screggan, and thousands more making their way to County Offaly this morning. Nearly 290,000 spectators and competitors are expected in Screggan over the course of the three-day event. 700 acres of land are being used for the 95th annual ploughing championships, with hundreds of competitions, exhibitions and machinery on site. I saw a couple of Mayo players throwing wellies. Did you see that? Did you see that? They were having to go in to throw the wellies and one of them didn't do great. Oh. Anyway, good luck and safe travelling to everybody who's heading off to the ploughing championships today. Right, kettle is on. I'm ready for a second cup of tea. Stephen has checked the milk situation. It's all good this morning. So we'll get that on the boil and we listen to The Weeknd and Save Your Tears. 7:13. This is Midwest. Good morning.

0: He was in Croker a couple of weeks ago. That the weekend, of course, Save Your Tears on Midwest Radio. Oh, look at this. Thank you, WhatsApper, this morning. It's this morning, David. Did you know it's 100 days to Christmas? Oh, can you hear the jingle bells? Ah, too early. 100 days, really? Is that true? Wow. It'll fly by. It will absolutely fly by. Time check. It's 17 minutes after 7 now.
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0: Sporting heads today. Arsenal maintained their winning start to the season in the English League Cup last night. The Gunners saw off Ipswich 4-2. Liverpool qualified for the fourth round by beating Tottenham 3-1 at Anfield. Premier League sides Fulham and Brentford also have gone through. Fulham won 3-2 at West Ham. Brentford were too strong for Reading, beating them 2-1. And Peterborough beat Barnsley 7-6 on penalties. Sunderland will play their first European fixture in 53 years tonight. The Black Cats kick off their Europa League campaign by welcoming AZ Alkmaar to the Stadium of Light. FAI's Director of Football, John Martin, insists that the Association Act is a very respectful way when pursuing players eligible to represent the Republic of Ireland. See, the Northern Ireland manager, Michael O'Neill, yesterday, he hit out at the FAI about their attempts to persuade the Arsenal youngster, Cadoc O'Neill, to switch allegiance. Gaelic Games' Davy Fitzgerald says that he's made a definite decision to not get involved with an intercounty hurling team for the 2027 season. Really? Definite, 100%. What about a Gaelic team? The former Clare goalkeeper stepped down as Antrim manager after 2 years in charge this summer. He says that he has rejected a couple of offers from county teams since. Fitzgerald feels he needs a short break as things have become a little bit stale. And the Olympic Federation of Ireland has called for modernised tax measures to help their athletes to compete at an elite level. They're requesting that Sport Ireland athletes receive a €50,000 tax credit to use during and after their careers. Olympic Federation CEO Peter Sherrod has said there are many currently juggling

0: 90220033. The perfect escape.
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0: There's a little throwback to the 90s. Alabama. I'm in a hurry, and I don't know why. Do you ever feel like that? I feel like that all the time. 7:26 on your breakfast show. Comedy time this morning. Dusty Young.
1: My brother-in-law, Seamus, he's Irish as well, by the way. In fact, he's very Irish. He thinks twice before he says nothing. Do you know he fell asleep with his head under the pillow when the fairies took all his teeth out? He's got a marvellous hobby now. He breeds pit bull terriers for racing. They're not very fast, but they're bloody bad losers. We like coming out and chop. We like winning. I want to leave you my favourite joke. We're getting a quote to paint Blackpool Tower gold. That's up in the coast of England. They got three quotes. The first quote came from a little Welsh company. He said to the Welsh lad, "What's your quote?" "We'd like £3,000. He said, "Marvellous. Can we have a breakdown of the figures with the council?" He said, "We'd like £1,000 labour, £1,000 material, and £1,000 profit. We'll let you know in 2 days. Second firm was an English firm. Your quote said, "We'd be looking for £6,000. How do you break down to 6,000? "We'd like £2,000 labour," he said, £2,000 material, and £2,000 profit. We'll let you know in 2 days. The third firm was Irish. Then Mick, he said, "We'd be looking for 9,000. He said, "How do you break down the 9,000? Then he said, "3,000 for you.

0: That's what we do on a Wednesday morning. Blow on, Paddy. Derek Ryan on Midwest Radio. Little help from Jack Hill as well. 7:30 now. What's it like weather-wise as you wake up this morning? Mostly cloudy with isolated showers, top temperatures of 13 to 15 degrees. Moderate to fresh west to southwest wind, strong at times along the coast today. Yeah, tonight, cloudy and wet, rain and drizzle spreading eastwards. Some clear spells will develop with showers later on. Temperatures of 10 to 12 degrees in a moderate to fresh southwesterly wind, strong and gusty along coastal fringes. For Thursday, a mix of cloud and sunshine and scattered showers. Cloud will increase through the afternoon. Moderate to fresh westerly winds will be strong and gusty along coastal fringes. Temperatures tomorrow, a little bit cooler, 13 to 15 degrees Celsius. Stephen Grealish has the news headlines. Stephen, good morning.
1: Good morning, David. Plans to increase public transport fares by an average of 15% will come under scrutiny at Leinster House today. The NTA has been called before the Oireachtas Transport Committee to explain the increases, which take effect in January. Committee Chair Michael Murphy says there are questions over rising fares while encouraging more people to leave their cars at home. The NTA will also be asked to outline what other options are considered. Campaigners from across the country gather at Mansion House in Dublin today for the All-Ireland Women's Forum. On the table for discussion will be the new strategic plan and All-Ireland vision for women's equality. Leadership growing anti-migrant and anti-LGBTQ sentiments along with the violence against women are all up for debate. A quarter of mortgage holders wrongly believe they must buy their home insurance through their lender. A new study from Gallagher reveals more than half of people surveyed purchased their home insurance through their mortgage provider. 43% of women were more likely to make this choice compared to 35% of men. President Catherine Connolly is in Scotland today for the first of a four-day official visit. She'll travel to Edinburgh for a meeting with Scotland's First Minister John Swinney. It marks the second time the pair have met in their respective roles after the First Minister was received by the President at the Auris last year. The mayor of Los Angeles says she's completely devastated after a news helicopter crash in a suburb of the city last night, killing at least three people. One other person is injured. The chopper was covering an earlier fatal collision between a car and a bus on the Chatswood North area of the city. And coming up on Wednesday's morning edition from a quarter to nine, services need to come up to scratch before transport fares increase, says Roscommon-based Fine Gael senator. Mayo Group Water Scheme receives national recognition. The Stop Climate Chaos Coalition called for more government action on climate targets, and the Tánaiste backs plans from the European Commission to restrict social media access for children under 15. While in sport, we'll have live commentary of all four Connacht Gold Mayo Senior Football Championship quarterfinals this weekend. These stories and more from a quarter to nine.
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0: Let's get through some of your messages this morning. Good morning, David. Can you wish my good friend Monica a very happy special birthday today? Love from Trish, Sean and from Ava. So good morning to you, Monica, and a very happy birthday. Morning to our breakfast club. We were checking in today and they say back to work after after yesterday was off, so back to work for a rest after a busy day. Brilliant. Good morning. Say good luck to Ballyhane women with their coffee evening. It's on Friday, 4 p.m. to 7 p.m. in Ballyhane Community Centre. All are welcome and they're looking for your support. It's for Mayo Roscommon Hospice. So 4 p.m. to 7 p.m. that's happening in Ballyhane Community Centre this coming Friday. We wish all the gang the very best of luck. And good morning, David. Could you please wish Oisín McNamara in Morahin and Belmullet a very happy 50th sixth birthday today. Hope he has a great day. Lots of love from Mummy, Daddy, from Killian and from Fintan. And good morning as well. Another request in for Oisín and Morahan and Balmullet. Happy fifth birthday. Have a lovely day and we will see you later for some Cork and Millish, Nanny and Grandad. And I'm told he's a big old fan of Kingfisher and loves Killa, and it would make his day. So we'll play it after a time check courtesy of RA Assessors, 25 minutes away from 8.
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0: been a while since we played that. Kingfisher on Midwest and Killa, of course. And that's just for Oisín celebrating the birthday today. It's Midwest. Good morning. Wednesday morning across the region. And it's David with you until 9:15, 22 minutes away from 8. The stories from the papers today. Among the headlines from the Times, building a home in Ireland takes twice as long as it did a decade ago. Little justification for broad cost of living supports and budget, Central Bank warns. And barristers urge Jim O'Callaghan to engage further with solicitors to end the pay dispute. Irish Times has more on that story this morning. The Irish Independent, son of publican Charlie Chalk, moved to Shelton Abbey open prison weeks after sentencing is one of their main stories. They also have homes taking twice as long to deliver than a decade ago at an average of 4 years, and ministers issued with slash and save message to get extra cash in the budget. Irish Independent has more. And the Irish Examiner, rural Ireland thinks, majority think government has neglected rural pubs and way of life is one of their stories on the Examiner. They also have government set to approve next phase of Dublin Metro Link project. Irish Examiner reports on the story today.
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0: Not everybody's a fan of the game for Kill That. David, I wouldn't have minded if you left it a bit longer to play it. Says it is for this morning. Thank you for that. Good morning to you. It's your breakfast show for Midwest. Rise and shine for Wednesday. What's happening in the world of sport? Arsenal maintained their winning start to the season in the English League Cup last night as the Gunners saw off Ipswich 4-2. Liverpool qualified for the fourth round by beating Tottenham 3-1, including an incredible goal at that game. That game was played at Anfield. Premier League sides Fulham and Brentford also have gone through. Fulham won 3-2 at West Ham. Brentford were too strong for Reading, beating them 2-1. And Peterborough beat Barnsley 7-6 on penalties. Sunderland will play their first European fixture in 53 years tonight. The Black Cats kick off their Europa League campaign by welcoming AZ Alkmaar to the Stadium of Light. FAI's Director of Football, John Martin, insists that the Association Act is will be acting in a very respectful way when they're pursuing players eligible to represent the Republic of Ireland. The Northern Irish manager Michael O'Neill yesterday hit out of the FAI about their attempts to persuade Arsenal youngster Cadoc O'Neill to switch allegiance. In Gaelic Games, Davy Fitzgerald says that he's made a definite decision to not get involved with an inter-county hurling team for the 2027 season. The former Clare goalkeeper stepped down as Antrim manager after 2 years in charge this summer and says he rejected a couple of offers from county teams since. Fitzgerald feels that he needs a short break as things have become a little bit stale. In sports funding news, the Olympic Federation of Ireland has called for modernised tax measures to help their athletes to compete at an elite level. They're requesting that Sport Ireland athletes receive a €50,000 tax credit to use during and after their careers. Olympic Federation CEO Peter Sherrard says many are currently juggling part-time jobs while trying to represent their country. There's some of the sporting headlines. We'll have local sport as part of Morning Edition, which is on the way at 8:45, of course, this morning.
12: We're down to the last eight of the Club Football Championship, and we've got live commentary of all four senior quarterfinals. Saturday at 4:30, Ahamore host Castlebar Mitchells with Ryan Bailey and Mickey Conroy on commentary. Cross Malina Deal Rovers go to Gary Moore under the lights at 7:30, with Stephen Grealish and John Stagg describing the action. Then on Sunday at 1 p.m, Ryan is joined by Declan O'Reilly for the West Mayo clash of Brafey and Westport. Finally at 3:30 on Sunday, Claremorris host Belmullet with Michael Moyles joining Stephen for commentary. We'll have updates from all the games across the weekend, and a wrap-up show will run for a full hour again on Sunday evening starting at 7:30. Our coverage is with thanks to Ceramic City Tiles and Bathrooms, Castlebar, Sligo and Charlestown.
0: Who's that guy? He's got a great voice, that fellow, whoever he is. I don't know who he is. No idea. Big weekend in store. We'll talk more about that with Stephen after 8. Mostly cloudy with isolated showers. Temperatures of 13 to 15 degrees. Moderate to fresh west to southwest winds, which will be strong at times along the coast for Wednesday. Let's have a look at some of the events that happened on this day in years gone by. It is the 16th day of September. On this day back in 1870, it was the birth in Dublin of John Pius Boland, the nationalist politician and Ireland's first Olympic gold medalist, 1870 on this day. 1925, Charles Haughey, Fianna Fáil leader, former Taoiseach, was born in Castlebar, 1925 on this day. 1965, British singer Davy Jones, he changed his stage name to David Bowie to avoid any confusion with the Monkees, who had a Davy Jones, the same name, 1965 on this day. 1968, Richard Nixon appeared on Rowan and Martin's Laugh-In. Do you remember that? Rowan and Martin's Laugh-In on this day, 1968. 1978, filming began for Monty Python's Life of Brian on location in Tunisia.
13: Hello, Mother.
14: Don't you hello, Mother, me. What are all those people doing out there?
13: Oh, well, I...
14: Come on, what have you been up to, my lad?
13: I think they must have popped by for something.
14: There's a multitude out there.
0: Life of Brian, of course, a little clip from it. And actually, the Monty Python stars, some of them are at the minute having a bit of a public spat about new management and stuff like that. If you have a look at it online at the moment, between John Cleese and Eric Idle, who's not saying too much online, but there's plenty to be said. Anyway, there you go, Life of Brian, which of course in Ireland was banned for many, many years. It started filming on this day, 1978, backed mainly by George Harrison. They hadn't the funds to make the movie, and George Harrison stepped in and he funded it. 1984, where's me slip-on shoe? Me slip-on shoes and me yellow suit. Me no socks. the first ever broadcast of Miami Vice, NBC television, this day, 1984. Wasn't that Crockett and Tubbs? Well, it's Crockett and Tubbs. That's enough of that. A listener says that electricity has gone in the Glenamoy area this morning. Have to eat cold cereal or tea. Yeah, it's been happening a bit in our area. We lost electricity twice inside the last week for over an hour on both times. So gone in Glenamoy. We'll have a check on the old power check and see what the situation is there. Back to the events that happened on this day in 1993. Frasier, starring Kelsey Grammer. At his
15: hey,
0: premiere.
15: Baby, I hear the blues are calling. Toss salads and scrambled eggs. Quite stylish.

0: They're calling again.
1: Calling again.
0: Scrambled eggs all over my face. What is a boy to do? Frasier has left
1: that building. I do love watching Frasier, and it's still being shown, replayed all the time on Channel 4 every morning. It's probably on inside the next hour or so, and it's very enjoyable. I do like sitting down with a cup of tea on a Saturday morning to watch a bit of Frasier. Anyway, it all started on the television on this day in 1993. Kelsey Grammer, David Hyde Pierce, and its premiere on NBC 1993 on this very day. Time for this.
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1: I think we played this song a couple of weeks ago, but you know what? We got a request to include it this morning, so why not? All-time classic from the wonderful Water Boys. This is the Glastonbury song. 10 to 8 on Midwest. Good morning.

0: All-time classic, all with thanks to our friends at Tinola's in Castlebar. That is the Glastonbury song from the wonderful Waterboys. If you've got a favourite, get online, send us an email to studio@midwestradio.ie. Morning to Kitty, who's up and about. Thank you, Kitty. Good morning as well. Another request in for Oisín in Morrahan and Belmunnet. Happy 5th birthday. Have a fun-filled day from Siobhan, Bobby and Shawnee too. And there's a fella in Westport, I'm reliably told, who has a Miami Vice car. I've often wondered what would happen if I slid across the bonnet. Other than the bonnet collapsing, I'd probably be arrested.
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0: Very good. From showbiz today, all of Ed Sheeran's support acts have quit his US tour after Macklemore was dropped over his pro-Palestinian comments. Aaron Rowe, Phineas and Lucas Graham all say that they can no longer perform in solidarity with the rapper. Also, the folk backing band Bioga also have quit as well. Ed Sheeran claims the decision to part ways with Macklemore was made by the tour's promoters. There's lots on that online if you want to check out the very latest on social media at the moment. EastEnders star Lacey Turner says Strictly Come Dancing is the hardest thing that she's ever done. The actress is among 15 celebrities taking part in the new series of the BBC show, which begins this Saturday. She was speaking on This Morning alongside fellow contestant Jamie Winston, who has also shared that she'd previously been complimented on her dancing skills by Taylor Swift. Wow, that's some compliment. And birthdays today, celebrity birthdays. Bryson DeChambeau, he's a golfer. He celebrates his 33rd birthday today. Amy Poehler, the actress, is 55, famous for Saturday Night Live. Flo Rida is 47. Nick Jonas, 34. Some of the famous people in the birthday club. Our text and WhatsApp open right now, 087-900-4141. With thanks to Sean's Bar and Kitchen beside the Rockefeller Centre, where you'll always find good food, friendly faces and the best Irish welcome. This is Midwest. Lots more to come the other side of 8 o'clock. On the way, we've got the latest national and international stories. We'll check sport. We'll find out what's happening at Tommy's show. And we've got some great music all on the way.
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16: It's 8 o'clock. Good morning. I'm Cameron Clark. It now takes an average of 4 years to build a home, according to the Central Bank. Its latest bulletin shows the time between the lodging of a planning application and a home being completed is twice as long as it was a decade ago. The bank's also revised downwards the number of homes it predicts will be built this year by 500 to 39,500. Head of Economic Analysis with the Central Bank, Thomas Conifrey, says that's below what they estimate the economy needs.
17: Based on its population growth, which is a figure closer to 50,000, but it's moving in the right direction. Albeit, we have a separate piece of analysis with today's bulletin, which points out that the time to complete a house from planning right through to completion has lengthened.
16: The mayor of Los Angeles says she's absolutely devastated after a news helicopter crashed in a suburb of the city last night, killing at least 3 people. One other person is injured. The chopper was covering an earlier fatal collision between a car and a bus in the Chatsworth area of the city. NBC presenter Colleen Williams addressed viewers after the incident.
18: We knew we'd lost contact with our people out there, and we've just received the confirmation that, in fact, News Chopper 4 went down just before 7 o'clock tonight. We're going to take a couple of minutes to think about that, to process and to regroup.
16: The cost of building a metro in Dublin is expected to be much higher than previously estimated. It comes as ministers prepare to sign off on the next stage of the project this morning, Emma Tyrrell reports.
19: The last estimate for Metrolink back in 2022 put the estimated cost at around €9.5 billion. But that's risen sharply with the final bill for the underground rail line, running from Swords to the city centre, now predicted at between €14.5 and €17.5 billion. This morning, Transport Minister Dara O'Brien will look for cabinet approval for the project to be put out to tender. After this, bids will be accepted for the construction of Metrolink. Minister O'Brien will tell his colleagues the project will then move to procurement, with work on the ground to begin next year.
16: Plans to increase public transport fares by an average of 15% will come under scrutiny at Leinster House today. The NTA has been called before the Oireachtas Transport Committee to explain the increases, which take effect in January. Committee Chair Michael Murphy says there are questions over raising fares while encouraging more people to leave their cars at home. The NTA will also be asked to outline what other options it considered. Green Party leader Roderick O'Gorman outlines how the increase will affect passengers.
20: But these fare hikes, they're impacting people all over the country. In Dublin, in local link services going between rural villages. And I'd argue this doesn't have to happen.
16: Brown bread, wellies and most importantly, ploughing will be under the spotlight today for day 2 of the National Ploughing Championships. The event kicked off in County Offaly yesterday with the President and Taoiseach among the 80,000 people in attendance. These women have been making the pilgrimage for nearly a decade.
21: Great to see all the people that are out and about enjoying the sunshine.
22: I think to see the farmers out, especially after such a hard year, a bad spring, wet spring, and then we had the drought in the summer. it's just an expensive year, so it's great to see everyone out.
16: And musician Aaron Rowe is among a number of artists who have pulled out of Ed Sheeran's North American tour following the removal of Macklemore. Ed's now lost all of his support acts for that leg of the tour, with Bjugge, Lucas Graham and Finneas also withdrawing. Aaron says he couldn't stand by while voices speaking out over Gaza were being silenced. Ed insists Macklemore's removal was the promoter's decision after venues threatened to cancel shows if the rapper remained on the tour following his pro-Palestinian comments. And that's your latest news update. It's just gone 4 minutes past eight.
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4: Services need to come up to scratch before transport fares increase, says Roscommon-based Fine Gael senator. Mayo Group Water Scheme receives national recognition. The Stop Climate Chaos Coalition call for more government action on climate targets. And the Tánaiste backs plans from the European Commission to restrict social media access for children under the age of 15. While in sport, we'll have live commentary of all four Connacht Gold Mayo Senior Football Championship quarterfinals this weekend. These stories and more from 8:45 to 9. You.

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1: Midwest Radio weather with Connolly's Mercedes-Benz in Galway, where ordering your 262 vehicle is easy at connollys.ie.
2: Now, checking the weather forecast, mostly cloudy with isolated showers, highs of 13 to 15 degrees, with moderate to fresh west to southwest winds, strong at time near coasts. Tonight will be cloudy and wet, with rain and drizzle spreading eastwards. Some clear spells will develop, with showers later on and lows of 10 to 12 degrees Celsius.
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1: with Connolly's Cupra Sligo, where ordering your 262 vehicle is easy at connollys.ie.
2: It's time for this morning's death and funeral notices. The death has occurred of Joan Foody, Ní Cair, Church Street, Charlestown. Funeral Mass this morning at 11 o'clock in St. James's Church, Charlestown, followed by burial in the adjoining cemetery. Mary Kelly, Ní Sullivan, Rossport Ballina and formerly of Glenamoy and Cornamona, County Galway. Funeral Mass this afternoon at 2 o'clock in St. Paul's Church, Glenamoy, followed by burial in Glenamoy Cemetery. Bridget Bridie Loftus, Ní Grealish, Rossport South, Ballina. Funeral Mass this morning at 11 o'clock in the Star of the Sea Church, Cornboy. Burial afterwards in Cornboy Cemetery. Joseph Bernard Joe McGowan, Fox Rock, Dublin and formerly of Tóinne, Charlestown. Funeral Mass in St. Mary's Church, Sandyford this morning at 11 o'clock, followed by burial in Kilmashoag Cemetery, Rathfarnham. House private, please. Mary McNamara, Paula Ackle and formerly of Telford, Sofaschere. Mass of the Resurrection this morning at 11 o'clock in St. Patrick's Church, Pulla, followed by interment in Schliebmore Cemetery. House strictly private, please. Christina Chris O'Reilly, Main Street, Castlereagh, County Roscommon. Funeral Mass this morning at 11 o'clock in St. Patrick's Church, Castlereagh, with burial afterwards in St. Joseph's Cemetery. Ailish O'Toole, Ní Burns, Mom, Clare Island. Mass of Christian burial this morning at 11:30 in the Church of the Sacred Heart, Clare Island, followed by interment in the adjoining cemetery. Gertie Margaret Tighe, Ní Hughes, Hollymount, Claremorris. Removal from her residence this morning to arrive at the Church of the Immaculate Conception, Roundford, for funeral mass at 12 noon, followed by burial in Roundford Cemetery. Roberto Amling, Gary Duff Park, Castlebar, and formerly of Balbrigg in Dublin and Kaltenheim, Germany. Reposing at Kilcoyne's funeral home, Thomas Street, Castlebar, this evening from 5 o'clock until 7, followed by a celebration of life service at 7:15 in the funeral home. Cremation in Shannon Crematorium, Friday at 2 o'clock. House private, please. Pádraic Paddy Conroy, Greenawn, Turmacady, peacefully at Mayo University Hospital. Reposing at St. Mary's Funeral Home, Turmacady, this evening from 6 o'clock with removal at 7:30 to St. Mary's Church, Turmacady. Funeral Mass on Thursday at 12 noon with burial afterwards in the adjoining cemetery. John J. Dolan, Sligo Road, Ballyhadreen, County Roscommon, and late of Corrigeen, Tulsk, peacefully at Mayo University Hospital. Reposing in the Kilgara Funeral Home, Ballyhadreen, this evening from 5 o'clock with removal at 7:30 to the Cathedral of the Annunciation and St. Nathie's, Ballyhadreen, arriving at 8. Mass of the Resurrection tomorrow at 12 noon with burial afterwards in Kilcolman Cemetery. Tom Gallagher, Dadreen, Killadoon, Lewsburg, peacefully at the Mayo Hospice. Reposing at Sweeney's Funeral Home, Lewsburg, tomorrow evening from 6 o'clock until 8. Funeral arriving at the Church of the Holy Family, Killeen, on Friday morning at 11:30 for Mass of the Resurrection at 12 noon, followed by burial in the adjoining cemetery. House private on Friday morning, please. Mick Michael Gannon, Meal Train, Clonfad, County Roscommon, peacefully at Mayo University Hospital. Reposing at the PJ Kane Funeral Home, Clonfad, tomorrow evening from 5 o'clock until 7, followed by removal to St. Patrick's Church, Clonfad. Mass of the Resurrection on Friday at 12 noon, with burial afterwards in Granlachan Cemetery. Francis Fran Heenan. Coolest stuff, Kilmaine. Peacefully at University Hospital Galway. Reposing at Kilmaine Community Centre this evening from 5 o'clock with private removal at 7 to his home. Funeral cortege will arrive to St Patrick's Church Kilmaine tomorrow morning at 11 o'clock for Requiem Mass at 11:30 with the funeral proceeding to the new cemetery, Kilmaine. James Kelly, Derry Hick Park and Myhina Brafey Castlebar following an accident. Reposing in Cody's funeral home, Castlebar, tomorrow evening from 5 o'clock with removal at 8 to his parents' residence, Myhina Brafey. Removal from his parents' residence on Friday morning at 11:30 to the Holy Family Church Park for Requiem Mass at 1 o'clock. Burial afterwards in Keelogue Cemetery. House private, please. Patrick Joseph Kelly, Pat. The Lodge, Creagh Domain, Ballinrobe, unexpectedly at Mayo University Hospital. Reposing at Cummins Funeral Home, Ballinrobe, tomorrow evening from 5:30 until 7:30, followed by removal to his residence. Removal from his residence on Friday to arrive in St Mary's Church, Ballinrobe, at 1:30 for a funeral mass at 2 o'clock. Burial afterwards in Kilmaine Cemetery. House private, please. Frank Lyons, Wood Park, Ballyhonus, and formerly of Knockbrack and Ballandyne. Funeral Mass in St Patrick's Church, Ballyhonus, this morning at 11 o'clock, with burial afterwards in the local cemetery. House private, please. Noel Moran, Bloomfield, Hollymount, suddenly at Hollymount Nursing Home. Reposing at Father Paddy's house, Robeen, tomorrow evening from 6:30, with removal at 8 to Our Lady of Sorrow Church, Robeen. Requiem Mass on Friday morning at 12 noon, with the funeral proceeding to Robeen Cemetery. House private, please. Bridie Morgan, Ní Hodnett, Brackla, Ballymoe, County Galway, suddenly at her home. Reposing at Feeney's Funeral Home, Williamstown, this evening from 6 o'clock until 8. Funeral Mass in St. Crone's Church, Ballymoe, tomorrow at 12 noon, with the funeral proceeding to Kilcrone Cemetery. Martin Salmon, The Cedars, Brafey Road, Castlebar, Chapel Street, Castlebar and Glen Island, Castlebar, unexpectedly in University Hospital, Galway. Reposing in the Cody Funeral Home, Castlebar, this evening from 4 o'clock, with removal at 7 to his residence. Removal from his residence tomorrow morning at 10:30 for Requiem Mass at 12 noon in Holy Rosary Church, Glen Island, followed by burial in Glen Island Cemetery. Thomas Timothy, Spring Garden, Granlahan, Ballinlough, County Roscommon, peacefully in Portiuncla Hospital, Ballinasloe. Reposing at Feeney's Funeral Home, Williamstown, on Thursday evening from 5:30, with removal at 7:30 to St Patrick's Church, Granlahan. Funeral Mass on Friday at 12 noon, with the funeral proceeding to the adjoining cemetery. And Michael Walsh, Ballinea, Ballinrobe, suddenly at his residence. Reposing at St Joseph's Funeral Home, Ballinrobe, tomorrow evening from 5:30, with removal at 7 to St Mary's Church, Ballinrobe. Requiem Mass on Friday morning at 11 o'clock, with the funeral proceeding to the new cemetery, Ballinrobe. And that concludes this morning's funeral notices. Midwest Radio extends sympathy to the family and friends of the deceased. May the souls of the departed rest in peace. All funeral arrangements are available to view on midwestradio.ie, where you can also leave a message of condolence.
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0: Little by little. It's just like every day here in Midwest. Little by little, Oasis on your breakfast show for Wednesday morning. Good morning to you. I'd say you're registered, I'd say.
1: For certain things. I don't know, are Oasis tickets one of them, but...
0: Register for Oasis.
1: Maybe you wouldn't know.
0: I registered for the crack.
1: Did you?
0: Yeah. And they ask you your choice.
1: You're remortgaging the house, so yeah.
0: Yeah. You know what? When you see the price of the tickets. Yeah. What is it starting at in Ireland?
1: 180.
0: 180 euro for the basic ticket.
1: Yeah. A lot of money.
0: Saying this, I logged on the last day because Stevie Wonder tickets went on sale last Friday.
1: Oh, yeah.
0: And I forgot about it.
1: Mm.
0: So I logged on Monday for the crack to see, was there any tickets available? And there was, Stephen.
1: There was.
0: They were all about 350 euro each.
1: I was going to say, the executive packages.
0: Mm-hmm.
1: And I'd say there's not too much difference in it.
0: No. But were you saying that Oasis is cheaper in other places?
1: It was said to me yesterday, maybe I'll have to research a little bit more, but someone said to me just yesterday on offhand when I was just having a conversation, said that it was cheaper over in Celtic Park in Glasgow.
0: Well, that's where it all kicks off, isn't it, Celtic Park?
1: I don't know exactly. I must check that one out.
0: Now, when I was putting on my preferences, I put the Etihad first.
1: Of course, yeah. Keep it.
0: Do you see them at home?
1: Keep it with the Mancunians, yeah.
0: And I think it's a bit cheaper. And,
1: okay.
0: I'm not the man for walking into the field with the castle anymore.
1: Not anymore.
0: Trying to get me car out of Slade.
1: Oh, yes, we were on about this off air.
0: But the Etihad, nice and comfortable. I'd be all right with that. But anyway, look, sure, we'll see what happens. I'll tell you, I'll be straight up. When is the 25th to the 27th? You keep an eye on your inbox to see.
1: Something like that.
0: As I mentioned yesterday, like you know, you have to register for a chance to buy the ticket. Not win the ticket, you're buying the ticket. And you're paying good money for it. You're looking at me, what are you saying?
1: Yeah, so in Ireland, you're paying 181.25 is the lowest price.
0: Right.
1: And in Celtic Park over in good old Glasgow, 71.50. So it's now
0: is that sterling or
1: that's sterling. So
0: okay,
1: we'll say 80 to 85 euros. So more or less 100 euro cheaper.
0: Wow!
1: Check them flights to Glasgow.
0: There you go. Anyway,
1: and you don't have to walk.
0: It's a fair walk. Afterwards, let's say hello to a couple of people this morning. Good morning, by the way. Text and WhatsApp 087 900 4141. With thanks to Megan's Bar and Kitchen, just off Fifth Avenue, serving delicious food and the best Irish hospitality 7 days a week. Listener wants to know, hi Midwest, do you know when is the water back in Tubbercurry? Okay, let's see if somebody can help us with that this morning. There's an oil spill on the road between the church in Glen Island and Castlebar. So the Glen Island to Castlebar road. Oil spill on the road this morning. Please be careful if you're travelling on that stretch today. Good morning. Play a special request for a very special boy, our grandson and godson, Shay Conroy. Shay is making his first

0: communion in Cairn Church at 12. Hope you have a lovely day. Love you to the moon and back. Nana Maureen and Grandad EJ. That's fabulous. Good morning to you and wish you all the very best for the day ahead. Good morning, David. Can you please say a happy birthday to Mia Kerwin? Mia's in Foxford, 18 today. Good morning to you from all your family, Mam and Dad, Amy, Patrick, Finian and Hugo the dog as well. Oh, you can't forget the mantra.
1: No, you certainly can't.
0: For 18 years now, Midwest has been playing every morning in our house. See?
1: That's lovely.
0: People are growing up with us.
1: Isn't that lovely?
0: I know now when I play requests for people and they go, I remember playing requests when they started national school and then when they started secondary school and then when they were 18 and 21 and now I'm playing requests for them when they got married.
1: Yeah, it stretches on, so it does.
0: Mia, good morning to you. Happy birthday today. Good morning, David, says a listener. Porrick's show from 3 to 4 only playing back for 37 minutes. We'll have to check on that. It must be on the computers and the playback. Good morning. Happy special birthday to Monica in Dunmore. Enjoy all the celebrations today. Morning to you, Monica. Good morning to Megan, who's up and about as well. And lots of other bits and pieces coming in today. Stephen Grealish is with us, by the way. And before we talk sport, we're going to talk about My Little Pony. My Little
2: Pony. Every My Little Pony has a ribbon and grooming brush and long silky hair. So you can plait their tails and their manes, and make a real fuss of them. There's 6 different My Little Ponies altogether. From Hasbro.
0: From Hasbro.
1: I saw that in the little...
0: Yeah, my file, yeah.
1: Yeah, and I was wondering, I said, is that exactly what I think it is?
0: Or did you think it was something to do with Father Ted, my lovely horse?
1: No,
0: it's My Little Pony. Because there's a story about a woman in England who has broken the world record for the largest collection of My Little Ponies. Her name is Miranda. She's been collecting the colourful horses since she was 3 years of age. Now, that ad that we played for you there...
1: That's an old one, you can tell, yeah.
0: 1983.
1: Okay, fair enough.
0: 1983. She now has 7,700 of the My Little Ponies, which are worth more than €50,000. I would be selling straight away. Cha-ching!
1: I think so.
0: The 42-year-old artist even bought a new house so that she could display her collection in a dedicated pony room, but also keeps them in a separate storage unit. Her first pony was a pink figure called Snowflake, is still part of her collection. For sale, My Little Pony.
1: I was going to say she needs a hobby, but Lord, that sounds like a hobby, doesn't it?
0: That's a fair hobby, isn't it? It's a big commitment as well. A new toaster has been launched, which will toast bread by colour rather than time.
1: That's up my street now.
0: Yeah, because everybody in the house likes different toast. The IQ by Sage use optic sensors to track the colour of the slices of bread at a rate of 10 times a second and automatically stops as soon as the toast reaches a person's desired colour. It's €300 for a 2-slice model and €410 for the 4-slice.
1: You go for the 4-slice.
0: That's all right. I'll chance the timer myself.
1: Between that now and the Dyson toothbrush, or what was it? Was it a Dyson toothbrush we had the other week?
0: That was expensive.
1: I mean, if they want to send them in, we'll test them out here, no problem at all. But
0: absolutely, yeah. Free of charge, we'll test them out. We won't even charge you for testing.
1: No, we won't bother. No.
0: But the old days, when I was in college and we didn't have a toaster and you had to put it under the grill, and inevitably somebody forgot something. Mm. Other features include a clearway cavity. What does that mean? I hear you cry. This is back to the toothbrush again, isn't it? Mm-hmm. Gathers crumbs in a dedicated tray and a non-stick ceramic coated top to prevent burnt on debris.
1: Okay.
0: I'd like to see that in action now.
1: Yeah.
0: After a couple of years.
1: Practicality.
0: Anyway, there you go. They can have it for €300.
1: In fairness, they're trying anything.
0: Yeah, they are trying anything and everything. By the way, he's got a lovely top on today. He's got an Ireland top on, an Ireland jumper, circa, I would say, USA 1994.
1: Yeah, pretty much. Yeah. I wasn't around myself personally, but I did pick this up.
0: Yeah.
1: Did pick this up last year. Nice.
0: And yeah, they really are back in fashion, those tops, aren't they?
1: Nice little number. Not as stylish as the jackets worn by the Mayo players up at the stage in Electric Picnic,
0: yes,
1: but nonetheless similar-ish,
0: yeah,
1: even though this is a hell of a lot darker.
0: Yeah, let's talk about your beloved. There were winners last night
1: and young Max Dowman was the main man. The 16-year-old, he scored twice for Arsenal as they defeated Ipswich Town in the League Cup by 4-2. Elsewhere, our North London neighbours Tottenham, their poor start to the season continued after being dumped out of the cup by Liverpool. Conor Gallagher scored their only goal against the Premier League opposition so far this season in a 3-1 defeat at Anfield. Spurs now face Villa in the league on Saturday, and Roberto De Zerbi. Their manager knows they're going to have to improve fairly fast. Elsewhere into the fourth round are Keith Andrews, Brentford, Fulham and Peterborough after wins last night. Sunderland will play their first European fixture in 53 years tonight. The Black Cats kick off their Europa League campaign by welcoming Dutch side AZ Alkmaar to the Stadium of Light. In rugby, Munster have been forced to recall out half Tony Butler amid an injury crisis ahead of the new URC season. JJ Hanrahan, Tom Wood and new signing Will Harrison have joined Jack Crowley and been sidelined with knocks. Butler, who was released by the province at the end of last season, comes in alongside Charlie O'Shea as their options at 10. In Gaelic games, Davy Fitzgerald says he's made a definite decision not to get involved with an inter-county team for 2027. The former Clare goalkeeper stepped down as Antrim manager after 2 years in charge this summer. He feels he needs a short break as things have become a little bit stale. And finally, the Olympic Federation of Ireland has called for modernised tax measures to help their athletes to compete at elite level. They're requesting that Sport Ireland athletes receive a €50,000 tax credit to use during and after their careers. Olympic Federation CEO Peter Sherrard says many are currently juggling part-time jobs while trying to represent the country.
0: Four big games this weekend, all four live here on Midwest.
1: Yes, if you see me running around a club ground at the weekend with a panic face on me looking stressed out to the nines, you know exactly what it is. We've got the quarterfinals. We've done it the last number of years. We're going to try and do it once again. It's going to be hectic, but it's going to be fun. I always say, in terms of the club championship, I know there's finals and whatnot, it's my favourite weekend of the year, quarterfinal weekend. It's really good. You're going to try and get round. There's four big quarterfinals. The senior championship is so interesting this year. You can make a case for all eight teams left. We're in Ahamore Saturday afternoon. What a story they've been. They're taking on the Mitchells at 4:30. It's up to Gary Moore under the lights Saturday night. They're playing across Malina. It's not on terrestrial television, which means the Kobe factor is going to be around, which means there's going to be an even bigger crowd there. Not least that, but the Gary Moore folk, they love their football in South Mayo. Sunday, it's Westport and Brafey again. Fourth year in a row, they're meeting in the quarter. It's going to be a cracker over in Brafey. That's at 1:00. And finally, Claremorris against Belmullet. A nice crescendo to the weekend. That's at 3:30. We're going to have live commentary of all four senior quarterfinals.
0: You might get a call up next year yourself by the sounds of things.
1: No.
0: I was listening to a report on the radio here Saturday evening and they said, and your own Stephen Greenis there scored a goal for Ballycroy in their game against Killala at the weekend.
1: If you didn't mention the result.
0: But I said, I think he's all right. We're going to call him Midwest's Messi.
1: Okay, I am left-footed, so there you go.
0: There you go. I'm left-footed as well.
1: Yeah. Happy days.
0: Have a good day today.
1: You too. Take it easy.
0: That is Stephen Grealish in on Local Sport as part of Morning Edition on the way at 8:45 this morning. 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
0: Good morning to William Curran Cunyan, who's in Patton's Park in Ballyhaunus, 14 today. Morning to you, happy birthday, going on 30. His grandparents, Tommy and Maura Curran, have been on this morning to wish you a very happy birthday today. And good morning to all the crew who are heading to the Ploughing Championships, day 2 in County Offaly. Nearly 290,000 spectators and competitors expected in Screggan over the course of the 3-day event. 700 acres of land have been used for the 95th annual Ploughing Championships. Hundreds of competitions, exhibitions and machinery on site. Spotted yesterday on social media, a couple of Mayo footballers, Tommy, were having a go. They were at the Port West yesterday. They were having to go throw the welly competition.
7: Oh, good.
0: And one of them didn't do great.
7: Oh,
0: the welly went backwards.
7: Which one?
0: One
7: name and footballers. Shame.
0: I don't know which one it was actually, but it was one of the male. It went backwards, Tommy. It went backwards into the crowd rather than forwards, and was on social media yesterday. Anyway, good morning and safe travelling to everybody. He's heading off to the Ploughing Championships today. Back in studio, or staying here in a nice warm studio, Tommy Marins on air 2 minutes past 9. Caught on scale.
7: Well, lots of scales today. We're going to be following up our interview yesterday with Sarah Rorty from Before We Die. This is an organisation that advocates for better services for adults with intellectual disabilities that are still being cared for by their elderly parents. And we'll talk to one woman who who's caring for both her wheelchair-bound husband and her 49-year-old daughter with Down syndrome. Also today on the programme, a young lady from Westport. Her name is Orla Mago, and she's heading off to Shanghai in the next couple of days for the World Skills Shanghai 2026 competition. She's competing for Team Ireland in the logistics and freight forwarding category. She'll talk to us later in the programme. More updates on events across Mayo for Culture Night, which is this Friday night. After 10 o'clock, I'm going to be joined by a man called Noel MacDonald. He's originally from Spencer Park in Castlebar, and he's a construction contracts manager by profession. He's 25 years on building sites. He's no software background whatsoever. But like every parent, he was worn out the daily battle over screen time, and he was quoted 14 grand to build an app to help. So instead, he taught himself, and he built it himself in the evenings using AI for a fraction of it. And he's developed this free iPhone app that lets kids earn their screen time by doing real tasks like tidying up, reading, getting outside, etc. And it's built right on top of Apple's own parental controls, and it's called Tasify, T-A-S-C-I-F-Y. And he's going to talk to us on the programme about that this morning. Also, what else have we got going on? Oh yes, as part of our ongoing series, we are going to be speaking to Brian Fitzgerald this morning in relation to offshore wind energy. We've got two 50 euro vouchers to give away for Casey's Londis. Their all new store in Ballina is now open, and we've lots and lots of emails and messages to get through too. Join us at 2 minutes past nine, and if you've got a story for us this morning, the comment line's open now on 0818 3000 55. Call Petrina or Sarah, or send me a text or a WhatsApp. Westport Estate, as usual, sponsor.
0: The number of people without electricity, Tommy, over the last few days across the region. I see this morning there's an area reporting 70 houses without electricity. We had a listener earlier on to say Glenamoy was without electricity earlier on this morning. We had a couple of my own house was gone twice last week.
7: Really?
0: For over an hour,
7: Not great. And actually, some people in the Carrick Castle area apparently have had no water since 3 o'clock yesterday.
0: Yeah, Tober Curry as well. We're getting texts about
7: what's going on.
0: Cod on scale.
7: I do not know.
0: Speak to Tommy. Tell Tommy what the scale is. 2 minutes past nine this morning. Have a good day.
7: Bye-bye.
0: Tommy and her, 2 minutes past nine this morning. Taylor Swift now. The Fate of Ophelia. 23 minutes to nine on Midwest.

0: Taylor Swift. Thank you to the listener who sent me a little message to say the essential works in Sligo, essential maintenance works causing supply disruptions in Kilmacteague, Clare, Clunacool, Anna, Banada, Curry, Balahi, Moyla, Carraray, Tubbercurry and surrounding areas in County Sligo. Scheduled to take place from 8 p.m. on 15th of September until 12 the 16th. Ah, so that's why. That's why there's been some disruption in those areas today. That's enough for the programme this morning. On the way, Morning Edition with the latest in local stories. Tommy is live just after our radio bingo. Mid-morning show, exciting day ahead today. Broadcasting live from Foxford ahead of Hospice Coffee Morning. Looking forward to that. It's going to be at Foxford Woolamills later on today to enjoy some coffee. A very special morning ahead. Thanks for your company. Have a good day. Talk to you tomorrow. From David Cawley, good luck.
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8: Services need to come up to scratch before transport fares increase, says Roscommon-based Fine Gael Senator. Mayo Group Water Scheme receives national recognition. The Stop Climate Chaos Coalition called for more government action on climate targets. Taoiseach backs plans from the European Commission to restrict social media access for children under the age of 15. While in sport, we'll have live commentary of all four Connacht Gold Mayo Senior Football Championship quarterfinals this weekend. And you're very welcome along to Wednesday's Morning Edition. A Roscommon-based Fine Gael senator has said that passengers on public transport should not have to pay increased fares unless services come up to scratch. The National Transport Authority recently announced that some public transport fares are going to rise by an average of 15% from January 2027. One such example is a 10% fare increase for Intercity Rail Express tickets and a 20% hike for economy rates. Another change will be the Intercity Rail open return ticket, which is set to be discontinued. Senator Gareth Scahill says the changes should not go ahead until passengers see improvements in services. He's been speaking to Midwest Radio Scott Stevens, who asked him if he has communicated his thoughts with the Fine Gael leadership.
9: I have mentioned, but I've also looked to try and engage directly with the Department of Transport on this. I just think, Scott, the timing isn't right for this at the moment. As somebody who has made a conscious effort to try and use public transport an awful lot more myself, I just don't believe the service is currently at the point where we can justify people paying more for it. I think we need to, let's take an example of here over in Ballyhawn and Simon Castle Reid, the Westport train. Regularly when I'm on the Westport train, it's overcrowded. There isn't enough carts on it to facilitate the crowds that's on it. So I'd love to see additional carts on that. And it's something that I've often raised with Irish Rail. As well as that, we still don't have the food cart on our train on the Westport line. So charging passengers on that, I think it's proposed around 15% more. By, while not giving them the services that you'd expect from something like that you're paying, just isn't acceptable at the moment. And something that I constantly get feedback from constituents and especially groups, representative groups in Roscommon and all across the west of Ireland, is the linking and the scheduling of buses arriving at train stations in time for passengers to actually meet the trains. Just, it's not there yet either. So I think we need to encourage the NTA to try and improve that service. If it is additional funding, well, it's something that I definitely think there's a PSO or public service obligation that is paid out. And I think we need to try and improve that service to encourage people to get off the roads and to use the public transport.
0: And what about the points that have been coming from Minister for Transport Dara O'Brien, as well as the Junior Minister Sean Canny, saying that in order for those improvements in public transport to happen, the prices first have to go up?
9: Yeah, but I think the price increase that they're talking about at the moment isn't sufficient enough to meet the shortfall. And that's where the public service obligation has been covering that shortfall. I think passengers would pay additional money, but I think the service has to come up to scratch before then.
8: Roscommon-based Fine Gael Senator Gareth Scahill. A Mayo Group Water Scheme has received national recognition at this year's Group Water Scheme Excellence Awards. The Clue Bay Group Water Scheme has been awarded an Excellence Flag for its work in water safety planning and quality assurance. The scheme was among seven across the country recognised in a category at the Rural Water Services Conference this week. There was also recognition for two other schemes in the West, with Kiltearnan Group Water Scheme in Galway and Mid Roscommon Group Water Scheme also receiving Excellence Flags. The awards recognise the work of community-run water schemes in maintaining drinking water quality and protecting public health. The overall award in the category went to Dysart Tuna Group Water Scheme in County Clare. The National Federation of Group Water Schemes says the awards highlight the dedication of volunteers and communities involved in managing water supplies around the country. Campaigners are calling on the government to take stronger action to reduce greenhouse gas emissions. The Stop Climate Chaos Coalition is also urging Minister for Climate Dara O'Brien to publish the 2026 Climate Action Plan. An EPA report earlier this year warned that Ireland is currently on course to achieve less than half of the emissions reductions required under its climate targets. The issue is being raised as the Dáil returns today, with campaigners saying greater urgency is needed from the government. Sean McLaughlin, representing the Stop Climate Chaos Coalition, says more needs to be done.
10: Shows that the gap between Ireland's climate targets and reality has never really been quite so stark. 5 years ago, the climate law committed us to halving emissions by 2030, and today, a best-case scenario puts us on course for less than half of that reduction. And furthermore, the government still has no credible, up-to-date climate action plan to close that gap. Ministers will walk into Leinster House today knowing that current climate policies are woefully inadequate, but they won't have any semblance of a plan to correct course.
8: There is a call for the telecoms sector to be recognised as critical infrastructure. The industry wants to see VAT on phone and broadband bills cut from 23 to 9% for businesses and consumers. The Telecommunications Industry Ireland says the government should introduce a number of measures to help them. Finally, the Taoiseach says new regulations on social media should make it clear to technology companies that an era of self-regulation is coming to an end. Simon Harris is welcoming plans from the European Commission to restrict social media access for children under 15. The proposals are also expected to include a child-friendly online alternative for those under the age of 13. Commission President Ursula von der Leyen is due to set out the details of the plans today. The Taoiseach says he is looking forward to seeing the full proposal and says stronger protections are needed for children online.
11: The fact that they're looking at different ages and a tiered approach, there does seem to me to be some logic in this. It certainly sounds to me to be more comprehensive than perhaps we had been led to believe, or that previous briefings on the issue had sounded. So we've got to see the detail. We reserve the right as a country to move on this, but we've always been very, very clear, and Patrick O'Donovan has been very, very clear, that the best way to protect our children, and also the best way to do this in a sensible way for industry, is to try and move as a European Union.
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8: Now looking at the weather forecast, mostly cloudy today with some isolated showers, highs of 13 to 15 degrees with moderate to fresh west to southwest winds, strong at times along the coast. It'll be cloudy and wet tonight with rain and drizzle spreading eastwards. Some clear spells will develop with showers later on, lows of between 10 and 12 degrees in moderate to fresh southwesterly winds, strong and gusty along the coast. Tomorrow we'll see a mix of cloud and sunshine with scattered showers. It'll increase through the afternoon, moderate to fresh westerly winds and highs of between 13 and 15 degrees.
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8: Now turning our attention to sport, and we're going to have not one, two, three, but four live commentaries this weekend as we broadcast all four of the Conagold Mayo Senior Football Championship quarterfinals. First up from 4:30 on Saturday afternoon, Ahamore host Castlebar Mitchells. That game, as I said, from 4:30. Ryan Bailey and Mickey Conroy are on commentary for that game. Then from 7:30 under the lights in Gary Moore, John Stagg joins myself for commentary of Gary Moore against Crossmolina Deal Rovers. Sunday afternoon at 1:00, it's those old West Mayo foes, Brafey, as they host Westport once again in the quarterfinals. 1 p.m. throw-in, Ryan Bailey and Declan O'Reilly on duty there. And finally from 3:30, Michael Moyles joins myself for the fourth of the quarterfinals as Claire Morris take on Bell Mullet. There's also action this weekend across the whole championships. There's two games, in fact, in the Connacht-Gold Mayo relegation playoffs. The first of those games takes place on Friday night. It is another derby. It's between Ball and Mayo Gaels. That game is from 8:00 in Hollymount, and on Saturday at 4:00, it's Charlestown against Ballyhadreen. That one is in Kilshamah. In the intermediate championship on Saturday afternoon, Ardnamurray host Ballinrobe at 4:30 in the quarterfinals. The three other quarterfinals are on Sunday. First from 1:00, it's Ballyhaunas hosting Davits. From 3:00, Eilonady go to Bangareras to take on Kiltane. And from 3:30, it's Moy Davits who take on Parkilos Crimlin. That game is in Foxford. On the LGFA front, the Abbey Ladies Championship semi-finals are this weekend. In the senior championship on Friday, Saturday evening at 5:30, Westport host Barashul. And Sunday morning at 11:00, Kilmavie Shamrocks go to Knockmore. In the intermediate championship, both are on Sunday at 11:00, Moy Davits go to McHale Rovers, while Ahamore hosts Carnacun. In the Junior A, Saturday evening at 5:30, Parkilos Crimlin against Brafey, while it's Kilmore Moy against Ball Sunday from 11:00. The Junior B, Kiltane hosts Kilshamah Saturday at 5:30, and Kilmaine welcome Westport B on Sunday at 11:00. In the Junior C, Shrug and Corrib go to Claremorris B on Sunday at 11:00, and at the same time, Castlebar Mitchells B, they host Ackle.
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1: We're halfway through the week. Believe it or not, it's Wednesday morning, the 16th day of September. Hello there and a very good morning.

0: Storm today. 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That's in association with our great friends at Sean's Bar and Kitchen next to the Rockefeller Center in New York, where you also always find great food, friendly faces, and the best Irish welcome. The email address is studio@midwestradio.ie, and Sarah and Petrina are standing by right now to take your calls on 0818 3055. So please get in touch with us today. Good morning to you, and thank you very much for joining us on today's programme. Yesterday we read you an email and we had a little debate about not putting cash into envelopes. We had a call from a lady who sent an anniversary, wedding anniversary card to friends, put some cash into it, and the card has never arrived. And a lot of people have contacted us to say, sadly, similar situations have happened to them. We keep telling you the moral of the story is you never put cash into an envelope. Now, we even got some calls from people who said they'd registered envelopes that contained cash and they never arrived at their destination. Well, I was contacted yesterday by Anna McHugh, who's head of corporate communications at Unpost. And she says, Tommy, we were very concerned on hearing about your listener's outstanding anniversary card. In fairness to all concerned, the first port of call should be Unpost so that we can confirm all the necessary details and do our investigation. There are many reasons why a letter cannot be delivered. At present, we have a number of items on our hands, some containing cash, which were damaged in the post or wrongly addressed, and on which the sender didn't include a return address. So we have no way of either delivering them or getting them back to the sender until such time as they contact us. And for this reason, we ask that customers do never and do not send cash in the post. Every day, we are reuniting items with their senders, and we have a dedicated team doing this work in a secure location. So can I ask that the customer complete the necessary form online at unpost.ie/inquiry, or if you can forward the person's contact details, we'll phone them directly and we can start an investigation. And Anna finishes by saying, may I take this opportunity to remind customers to always, always, always include a return address on your letters and parcels. And please remember, as we get closer to Christmas and more items are going through the postal system, it's important that we always remember to do this. Okay? So always put your own address on the back of the envelope. It used to be standard procedure years and years ago that if you were sending anything to anybody, you always put your own address on the back. But that fashion went out of vogue a long time ago. So it's important that you do that. And equally, and probably even more important, that you never put cash into an envelope. Now, I know people are saying all sorts of stuff, like they put tinfoil around the note to kind of make it look like it's not cash in the envelope. But look, the bottom line is, if you put cash into an envelope, you're taking a gamble. It's as simple as that. So just be aware, if you would, in relation to that. And thanks to Anna McHugh, head of corporate communications at Unpost. And if you're somebody whose letter never arrived, you can always get in touch with Unpost. Their online portal, their unpost.ie/inquiry, and send all the details and they'll investigate it for you. And after the programme this morning, we will send the details of the listener who got in touch with us yesterday about her particular wedding anniversary card. They're coming up with all kinds of inventions. And one of the worst things in a house can be the smell of burnt toast. You know yourself, you pop down the toast, you go out of the kitchen, and suddenly you come back and you get this awful, awful aroma of burnt toast, and it seems to stick around the house for hours. Anyway, burnt toast isn't exactly the best way to start your day, but it could be an annoyance of the past, because the first toaster to actually toast by colour rather than time has been unveiled. And with this new IQ Auto Toaster, users will be able to select the shade they'd like your toast to be. What's called an optical sensor is in this particular toaster, and it monitors the toast up to 10 times every second. And once the chosen shade is reached, the toaster stops and the toast pops up. And though it may seem, I suppose, like the perfect solution to smells and waste of burnt toast, it will come at a fairly expensive price, €410 for this toaster. Other features include a crumpet mode that toasts one side more than the other. And it also has a sourdough mode for thicker crusts. And there is what's called a clear-away cavity tray for crumbs and a non-stick ceramic-coated top to prevent burnt-out debris. So that's the crack there. If you want the toaster of all toasters for €410, you can get it now. It's called the IQ Auto Toaster. And that will mean the end of burnt toast forever and a day. Now, headline in the Irish Examiner this morning, just 34% of rural people go to Mass weekday. And it's a story by Anne Murphy, and it's an Ipsos B&A survey for the Irish Examiner. And it found that just over 10% of 25 to 34-year-olds now attend Mass weekly in rural Ireland, according to this poll, whilst the shortage of priests has sparked renewed calls for women to be given a greater role in the church. We've been talking about this for decades, but and it comes as no surprise to most of us, I suppose. But the poll shows that 34% of people in rural communities go to Mass weekly. But the percentages vary widely, with the youngest and the oldest responding to this survey showing the best attendance. So just 13% of people aged between 25 and 34 said they go to Mass on a weekly basis. The poll also found that the highest weekly Mass attendees at 65% were, no surprise, 65 years plus. And of people living in rural Leinster, just 25% attend Mass weekly, the lowest figure of all religious, whilst the highest attendance is in the Connacht Ulster region. 44% of those surveyed, they say they attend Mass on a weekly basis. But it's no surprise, and Father Tim Hazelwood, who's a member of the Association of Catholic Priests, said that these stats on declining Mass attendance were no surprise to him, because he says we are looking at it every single week. He also said the Catholic Church must embrace more participation by lay people, especially women, he said, to help address the increasing workload on priests because of falling vocations. He also said you have parishes in this country with no priests, and they're getting older, they're retiring, they're not in good health, and they're not able to do what they used to do. He says there's a huge pressure now on older priests, and the expectations are higher, because before you had others to help you out, but now you don't. And that is sadly the state of our Catholic priests in this country: an aging population, less healthy, and been asked to do twice as much. And Father Hazelwood also said that the use of priests from other countries to here is only what he describes as adding more layers of clericalism, like we did when we added deacons instead of allowing people, especially women, a more active role in the church. And he said some would prefer to bring in people from outside rather than change. He says there should be women deacons, but there isn't. That is closed, he said. It's the same about women being ordained. That is not on the agenda. And that sounds like a very disillusioned Father Tim Hazelwood. He also made the point that they had a meeting about First Communion held recently. And there will be two women who will be present, he says, for the programme that they're doing. It is women who are doing the catechetics in the parishes now. And I think he is of the view that the Vatican really now need to wake up and realise that the Catholic Church, in particularly rural areas of many countries all over the world, are in crisis. But anyway, 34% of rural people go to Mass every week. It's a far cry from the stats that we would have remembered back in the 70s and 80s, that is for sure. I was just asked to give a little mention by Eilish from Cree. If you're recovering from a cardiac event, you're not the only one, and you can go to a support peer group meeting in the Ellison Hotel Castlebar tonight. It's from 6:30 to 8:30. And it'll be information shared on local resources to support you to manage your cardiac issue. So if you're somebody who suffered from a heart attack or a stroke, or you're in heart recovery, this is for you. It's a free event, and it's on at 6:30 this evening in the Ellison Hotel in Castlebar, and it will run until about 8:30. Let's give you an update on the roads, shall we?
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0: No major incidents overnight on our roads, thankfully. In terms of specific news in Galway, city centre traffic in Galway okay this morning, but some delays are reported between Ballybrit and Castlegar roundabout there, but other areas in Galway moving well with no delays in the county. Sligo traffic moving steady inbound in all directions today. All is well in the South Sligo and West Sligo areas. In Mayo, the usual delays there between the bridges and Ballina, that never stops. Also between Newport and Mulroney, there are roadworks to contend with there, so be aware of those. But all other routes appear to be moving well in Mayo today. And all's fine in the Roscommon Town, Castlerea, Boyle and French Park areas, with no delays reported. And that is your traffic and travel update. Our thanks to Bus Éireann. Please be careful on our roads this morning and get there safely.
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0: So, what's on your mind today? Please get in touch with us 0818 30055 or text or WhatsApp 087 940 141. Tommy, will you please wish everybody taking part in the Run a Colour Mile for Cancer, which is taking place on Sunday the 4th of October in Bileak. That's at the cross country course. All the very best of luck. Sponsorship cards are now available from Cars Daybreak, Lord Edward Street in Ballina, and also from the Shoe Hospital there on Bridge Street. So that's a very, very worthy cause. The Run a Colour Mile for Cancer, Sunday, 4th of October. So get your sponsorship cards there from Cars Daybreak or from the Shoe Hospital in Ballina. We have one standing Westlife ticket for sale for this Saturday. If anybody wants more details, it's in the Aviva. You can give us a call here. I don't know if you've been to the Westlife concert. I hadn't heard a whole pile of reaction, but I'm sure the lads did the business. And those Westlife fans are very loyal people. But if you want one standing ticket for Saturday night, give us a call. It's almost 16 minutes past nine.
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0: Huge reaction to our interview yesterday, although it was quite short, with Sarah Rorty from Before We Die. This campaign where, as we know, there are over 2,300 adults with an intellectual disability being cared for at home by a parent in their 70s. And more than 500 adults with intellectual disabilities being cared for by a parent at home in their 80s. No housing plan and no clear pathway from the state as to what is going to happen to these people and indeed these parents. Let me bring in Gladys first on the programme. Gladys, good morning. Okay, do we have Gladys on the line there? Okay, we do. Good morning, Gladys. Thanks for joining us.
4: Good morning. Thanks for having us on.
0: No problem. Tell us your story, Gladys. You're caring for both your wheelchair-bound husband and your 49-year-old daughter with Down syndrome.
4: 46-year-old.
0: Right. So, give me your day today. You get up at what time?
4: I get up at 6:30 every morning. Because Jessica has a suprapubic catheter and she has her little routine, like she has to go to the toilet twice and like I have to help her and clean her because of the tube. And give her a breakfast or medication. Then I have to come in and then look after her father while Jessica waits for a bus. And she's after being home now for the best part of the week because she had a urinary tract infection. But it's just like Sunday, like I had to bring her over to the D-Doc. I had to leave him on his own because I'm on my own here now. So it's just the three of us in the house.
0: And what is wrong with your husband?
4: He has vascular dementia, also Parkinson's, and his lungs are really bad. Like he'd be on 4 nebulizers a day. So now I do have a care package for him where someone comes out in the morning and gets him up for me and into his wheelchair, and at night time they would get him out of the wheelchair and put him back to bed. But then I have to put his mask on and I have to literally pour all his medication into his mouth where, you know, it's that's all day, every day. And it's just Very tiring.
0: Yeah. Do you ever get respite? Do you ever get to get out of the house, Gladys?
4: No, the only time I get out of the house is if Jessica goes, she goes for centre. I sort him out, give him his nebulizer, kind of let him put him back in the wheelchair, let him have a rest. And the only time I get out is to go to the shop and get the shopping in, and that's only across the road to Lidl and back again, and then I'm in. That's the only out I have.
0: You're 70 years of age.
4: 70 years of age, yeah.
0: Are you tired of it all?
4: I really am. I'm worn out. And, you know, like, Jessica, she's a lovely, happy girl. Like, she gets on with life. She's been through so much. She's had so many soldiers. And, like, she's had a colostomy reversed and a back passage built, and then her bladder gave up. And now she'll have the super pubic catheter for life because with all the scar tissue, like, she can't pass water the normal way. She also had a cornea transplant on her eyes, so her eyesight wouldn't be great. But, like, she's a lovable girl. Like, and she, do you know what she does say to me? She's definitely getting married and getting out of this house.
0: Gosh.
4: Now, that's funny, isn't it?
0: Mm. And obviously you worry extremely about her future.
4: I do. Because, like, when I die, Jessica could be put anywhere. She could be put in a nursing home or down the country. And she is so, like, loves her routine. If anything changes, like, she gets upset, like, you know. Like, she'd miss her centre, her friends. Like, and, like, I have extended family, like, that, you know what I mean? Like, would often come out and visit, and she'd miss all that. Mm. She just wouldn't survive. Like, if I thought it was gone,

0: this. We all love our children, like, you know, and young adults.
1: Is Jessica your only child?
0: I've two sons. And they're married, like, and yeah. They have their own lives. And I just wouldn't... They wouldn't be able, because she's a super pubic catheter. It's all kind of private stuff.
1: Yeah.
0: Like, I'm the only one that can do that. And my fear is, like, when I'm gone, God, how is she going to cope with that? She's not going to be able to cope with it.
1: You mentioned the centre. Is that close to your house?
0: It's not too far. It's Horse Centre is in the Omni Centre, and we live in Ballymun,
1: yeah,
0: like in Dublin. And like she had, and we're grateful. Like she has transport, so the bus will pick her up and then bring her home. So she gets picked up about 8:50 and comes back about 3:00.
1: And then that allows you to attend to your husband with dementia.
0: Yeah. Yeah. And get him sorted, and then I run over to the shop and get the shopping in.
1: Can your husband communicate?
0: He can talk, but he's very confused. Do you know what I mean? Like, he can communicate, but he gets very confused.
1: Mm.
0: Like, I'm going up to bed, but he's not upstairs anymore. The sitting room is a bedroom. Like, I don't even have it. I just sit at the kitchen table. That's my life. Like, and then when I get them all to bed and sorted, I just go to bed then about 10:30, back up again at 6:30. Same thing every day.
1: Gladys.
0: Like, and it's not that.
1: No, go ahead.
0: Like, it's not, like, we all love our children and young adults, and all we want for them is what they deserve. We want to see them happy and settled before we die. And some of us might not see this, as time is not on our side. And the transition needs to be a planned one, a gradually transitioning over time. Like, there's no plan for Jessica and many others. And I just worry constantly. Like, it's just on your mind all the time. Like, you can't sleep.
1: No, she would never be able to live independently, would she?
0: No.
1: Right.
0: No.
1: So if you had the magic wand, what would you like to see happen that would leave you at ease that, God forbid, you were to pass tomorrow or today, that Jessica's future would be in safe hands?
0: I just love if I had a magic wand, I just a lovely little village where they have everything on site, and she's with her friends, and she's still going to her centre, and just well looked after. Just, that's all we want, just to see them happy. Do you know what I mean?
1: Yeah, and your worry would be that wouldn't happen if you were to pass.
0: If I was to pass, I don't think I could leave her behind, to be honest with you, because from the stories and what I see and what I hear, what's coming to light, like, there's no way I could leave her to that. I wouldn't. That would kill her.
1: Yeah.
0: Do you know what I mean?
1: Yeah, do you...
0: The government, they've completely forgot about us. Completely forgot about us. I'm just hoping that they open their ears and listen to the Before We Die campaign. Like, we just need help. We really do.
1: Yeah. This group,
0: I'm nearly at breaking point, you know?
1: Yeah, well, I don't blame you to be at breaking point, Gladys, to be honest with you. Through this Before We Die campaign, have you spoken to or met other people in a similar situation to yours?
0: Just they have a WhatsApp group,
1: yeah.
0: And it's great to go on and see that, you know, you're not on your own. Do you know what I mean?
1: Because they always say strength in numbers.
0: Yeah. And since they set up that campaign, like, I mean, it's really brought it to light, and it's putting it out there for everybody to see. And we're so grateful to them for that, and for the likes of yourself and that, airing it and just getting it out there,
1: yeah.
0: You know.
1: Does your husband get very frustrated in his illness?
0: He can, yeah. And because he's 2 years now in the wheelchair. Before that, he hadn't been well. We're still looking after him, but he was getting around, kind of. But Now he's just wheelchair bound.

0: he's just stuck here 24/7. Like, he has nothing either. I feel so sorry for him as well, like, the way things have turned. But that could happen to me tomorrow, and that's my huge worry. You know, we don't know what's around the corner.
1: I mean, you have two people who are almost solely dependent on you.
0: Yeah. So I can't get sick, or, you know what I mean?
1: Yeah. Mm-hmm. That puts huge pressure on you.
0: Yeah.
1: To have to get up every day and face that, and fear about not being able to get up. I mean, if you were, you know, with a bad headache this morning, you still have to get up, Gladys.
0: Oh, yeah, no matter what.
1: Yeah.
0: I've often been even sicker and have to get up and go on. Sometimes you just don't want to wake up.
1: Yeah, you know, when you read that stat, 2,300 adults with an intellectual disability being cared for at home by a parent in their 70s, and over 500 being cared for a parent in their 80s.
0: Yeah.
1: It's horrible reading. Shocking reading.
0: Yeah, shocking. So I'm really hoping, like, as well, like, this National Assembly now, this Saturday the 9th of September in the Helix, 11 to 3, that...
1: Will you be able to get to that?
0: It's a huge, I'm hoping, I have two tickets booked, and I'm really hoping, I'm still working on...
1: Trying to get there.
0: Getting someone to...
1: Yeah. When was the last time you had a holiday?
0: I couldn't even remember. That's being honest with you.
1: Okay, so there's the plight of just one of 2,300 people who are probably in the same boat as Gladys in Ballymun, all over this country, caring for not just her husband, but also for her daughter, Jessica. Thanks for talking to us. By the way, beforewedie.ie is the website. They're having a big National Assembly. It's a free national gathering where families all over this country are asked to come together to hear what the campaign has achieved so far, and understanding exactly what they're asking the government to do. And it'll also be an opportunity to meet other families who are in the exact same fight as Gladys is, and others. So beforewedie.ie is the website. Gladys, thank you so much for talking to us today.
0: Thank you so much for having me. And thank you.
1: Take care of yourself.
0: You too.
1: Bye-bye.
0: Thanks a million.
1: Bye-bye.
0: Bye-bye.
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12: I'm Declan Maron. 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
1: Welcome back. In no particular order, we try to get through as many of your comments as possible. Some of them get left for days, unfortunately. But I'm going to catch up with some in no particular order. In relation to vaping, and where do young people get the money for the vapes? Eileen says, where are all those students who are vaping every day getting their money from? They were out protesting last week in Galway, saying that they don't have money for rent. So which is it? Is it vaping or accommodation? Jeremy says, in relation to nail bars, we were speaking about how towns have changed, the face of our towns, so many nail bars and so many vaping shops. In relation to nail bars, he says, my 13-year-old granddaughter went to get her nails done in a nail bar, but when she went to pay, the lady wouldn't accept card payment. So she rang me to ask to come and pay, but I couldn't at the time. So the lady asked me to pay her by Revolut. And I just wonder why they will not take credit cards. It should be investigated. Tom says, I agree, the towns and the people have changed so much. Everyone living on their nerves, afraid to go to the pubs to relax. Pubs closing every day too. Another texter says, went for my normal walk or usual evening walk, and I've noticed over the last 6 or 8 months, and this, he says, is not a racist comment, it's just an observation. On my walk, he said, yesterday evening, I decided to count the number of people I met that I would feel were of Irish origin or of foreign extraction. And to my demise, he says, I counted 38 people that I would definitely say were not Irish and 3 who were. Just an observation, no more than that. Other texts, this one says, regarding all of these new shops, these vape shops and nail bars and barber shops, this texter says, it's not too long ago, but before COVID, in my local village, the publican with a diner was told by the council that he'd be fined for putting his advertising board on the footpath or else approaching the village. Yet, I see in our local town where some of these stores can put up sizable collections of their produce on our footpaths. So this is double standards going on here with our council. Whilst people were being distracted with the rapid fire atrocities, the fabric of our society was being changed at a rapid rate. The new Irish can afford to open up and the natives are struggling and closing their long living businesses. It certainly needs investigation. Away from all of that, a bit of good news. Anne says she had to call AIR the other day to check on her contract. And she was delighted to find out that AIR have a dedicated phone number for over 65s. And she spoke to Jamie, who had a clear speaking voice, easy to deal with. And Anne says, would be interested to know how many other companies have a dedicated over 65 phone service for their customers. Not too many, I would imagine. So we'll give 5 out of 5 to AIR, Anne, on that particular one. Thanks for getting in touch. And we had a caller who said, the other night between 10:30 and 10:45, they were travelling from Ballinat to Cross Malina. They overtook a cyclist in black clothes, no high vis, and poor light. It was nearly impossible to see him as I was meeting an oncoming vehicle, and got the fright of my life. And 2 or 3 days later, is still not over it. So moral of story, we say it as often as we can, will you for God's sake put on your high vis, daytime and nighttime, so you can be seen. Something completely different. This texter says, Tommy, a lot of people may not be aware, but seeds from a forestry have started to fall along the sides of our roads in our area. And as a result, trees have started growing right on the road verges. They're growing on top of the water mains. This is in the Glenamoy area. Mayo County Council have been told about this on numerous occasions. Now, these trees are now 25 feet or more tall, and they'll fall over onto our road at some stage because we're going to get a lot more storms. They're going to burst the water main pipe, and as it is on a sunny day, there's a dark shadow under these trees. So if somebody is actually, for example, cycling or walking in the shadow, traffic cannot see them. It is numerous accidents waiting to happen. We already have crashes along that stretch of road. The County Council won't do a thing about it, and neither will Cuilce or whoever it is owns the forestry. So this is seeds from the forestry falling on the roadsides and trees now growing on our water mains. That's at least happening in the Glenamoy area. I'm sure it's happening in other areas too. Midwest, good morning. It's 24 minutes to 10.
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1: She's 21 years of age. She's from Westport. Her name is Orla Mago, and she is going to represent Ireland next Tuesday on the world stage in Shanghai at the World Skills Shanghai 2026 event. It's often referred to as the Skills Olympics, and it brings together 1,400 competitors from over 70 countries and regions across 64 different skill areas. So Orla is representing Team Ireland in the category, one of the categories, which she's going to explain to us in a minute, which is the category of logistics and freight forwarding. First of all, Orla, good morning and congratulations for representing Team Ireland.
13: Hi, Tommy. How are you?
1: Thanks very much. I see a photograph of you carrying a little cardboard box in one hand and an award in the other. Tell me what that photograph is.
13: That was from our media day. And I suppose I was carrying the globe in the truck just to represent logistics. And then the medal would have been the medal that I won in the national competition in 2025. So just last year.
1: All right. What are you studying, or are you studying anything?
13: Yeah, so I'm studying logistics and supply chain management in college in TU Dublin.
1: And without getting too technical and to explain it in broad logical terms, what is logistics and freight forwarding?
13: I suppose it's getting material from A to B in the most efficient way and on time. So if a company needs to move a shipment from Ireland to somewhere on the other side of the world, somebody has to organise everything behind that journey. And that's what people in logistics and freight forwarding would be doing.
1: Okay, so you'd be planning routes, you'd be checking what the content is, how it's packaged, how it's going to be delivered, how it's going to get from destination A to destination B.
13: Exactly. So within my competition, we'd look at air, sea, road, rail, freight, and then customs documents, different freight calculations. We'd look at Excel's presentations, sustainability, anything that could fall under logistics.
1: And when you qualify, what will you qualify as, Orla?
13: So I'll qualify with a Bachelor of Science in Logistics and Supply Chain. So I could probably go into any aspect of a job. Like there's opportunities within pharmaceutical, within warehousing, there's plenty of jobs in the sector. You know, every company needs the movement of goods, so there's plenty of opportunities within that.
1: So are you in Shanghai yet?
13: No, so I'm home at Westport at the moment, but I'll be heading to Dublin this evening, and for the next 2 days we'll be in the national competition just acting as ambassadors. So that's taking place today, tomorrow and Friday in the Simmons Court in the RDS, where all of the competitors, like we would have last year, will compete in the national competition spread over the 3 days.
1: Mm. You're obviously good at this.
13: I'm not too bad.
1: Oh, don't be so modest, Orla. Come on. I see where your tutor, you were put forward by your lecturer after impressing with her exam results. So you obviously know what you're at here. It takes a lot of planning, doesn't it, your job?
13: Yeah, you definitely have to be organised.
1: Yeah.
13: You kind of have to have your Excel in place, and you have to have your organisation just to know where all the documents are, where everything is at the same time. I was lucky enough as well to get some experience from the industry over the summer. So I had a couple of weeks of Irish Rail, and then I had a couple of weeks with a multinational company, and I learned from people within them just how they organise themselves within their job, and that's given me ideas now for the competition.
1: Brilliant. If you were to win, what does it mean?
13: Oh, I mean, it's an incredible opportunity to even get there in the first place. Like, to say that you're representing your country in Shanghai of all places, that's an incredible opportunity. And yeah, I don't know. I don't know what I would do if I won. I just think it would be amazing.
1: Now,
13: a huge achievement.
1: A huge achievement. You're Orla McGill. Is that my pronouncing?
13: Yes. Yeah, McGill. McGill, yeah.
1: And
13: yeah.
1: Are your parents from Westport?
13: So my parents are, my dad's from Liverpool, my mom's from Birmingham, but my granny and granddad live in Castlebar, and they've lived there for a few years now. My granny would have been from Ballyhadreen. She's a big Tommy Maron fan.
1: Good on her. What's her name?
13: Yeah, Chris McGee.
1: Hello, Chris. A woman of no taste. Go on. So they're all very proud of you. How long will you be? This will be your first time in Shanghai, I imagine.
13: Yeah. Yeah, definitely. We'll be over there for 11 days, but it's a very packed schedule. We've no free time. I think we have one day at the end of it, but I suppose that's what we signed up for.
1: Yeah. Well, look, congratulations. It's a wonderful achievement, and we're delighted to see that you are from Mayo representing Team Ireland at the World Skills Shanghai 2026. So the very best of luck, win, lose or draw, Orla. Yeah. And thanks for joining us.
13: Thanks, Tommy. Hopefully I bring a bit of the Mayo luck with me.
1: Please, God, you will. And bring it back with you too. Thanks a lot. That's Orla McGill joining us there from Westport. Beautiful young lady, 21 years of age. Isn't she fantastic? Terrific, terrific. Now, just back to more of your comments. John says, this is in relation to the Western Greenway versus West on Track. John says, it's an utter disgrace that a Greenway has now become a priority over a state-funded rail line. Bring back the Charlestown to Clunie rail line, he says. It's a no-brainer. And then finish the Around Ireland loop to Letterkenny and Derry. Other texters, this is from Mary Henry in Aconry. She says, Declan Bree is the only man shouting for Sligo's benefit. Thank God, as for years, we have been forgotten about. There's Cork currently getting a huge rail infrastructure granted, as if they haven't enough. The West and Donegal have nothing. Look at all the extra people we have now living in our towns, for instance, in Tubbercurry, and no train service north or south for them. A wonderful airport in Knock, and no train service. It's all shocking. Sligo councillors, get up and get us moving. A few walkers and cyclists have loads of roads and by roads for them to go on. We need trains for everyone, young and old. That's Mary Henry. Thank you, Mary, in Aconry. In relation to TB, we spoke with Shay and Niamh last Monday about their awful situation of losing practically all their cattle to TB. Loads of calls. This texter says, listening to both the farmers on TB the other morning attacking their herd is heartbreaking. But the question is, how does the badger contract TB, since they are the culprits in spreading it? So instead of investigating that the cows have it, can we not investigate as to how we can keep our badgers TB free? Other texter says, we farm steers yearly. We take all measures to stop badgers urinating near our cattle water. My advice is to have good yard dogs. Good dogs keep badgers and deer at a distance. Elsewhere, this texter Anne says, we continue to get messages from the department to notify them if we see badgers. We've got a family of badgers every year. I've notified the department and nobody has ever contacted me back. And that, she says, for three successive years. And staying with badgers, this one says, badgers and hedgehogs are responsible for lots of house planning permissions being objected to by neighbours. More, this one says, just listening to your discussion the other morning about culling badgers for TB reasons. Texter says, I really think we need to leave the badgers alone. They are native part of Ireland's wildlife and ecosystem. And I find the idea of deliberately disturbing or removing them because we haven't properly solved the underlying TB problem is deeply troubling. And lots of other texts. Surely we should be putting more and more emphasis on prevention, vaccination, biosecurity and tackling the disease itself rather than continually blaming and interfering with native wildlife. Badgers were here long before us and they deserve to be part of the Irish countryside too. And just one more or two on this, on the TB issue. This texter is Michael from Eastkey. He says, tuberculosis in cattle. Lots of farms do not take this issue seriously enough. Recently, he says, I noticed animals from three different farms grazing the same meadow. Sadly, our farmers not doing enough fencing. So this happens quite often with the chance of TB spreading as a result. Thank you very much for all those texts and WhatsApps. Westport Estate, our sponsor.
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21: 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How's all in Oz? 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Just it's 2:30 in the morning. An early night these days. I'm not partying. I just can't sleep. 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
1: Good on you, Pat. He says, travelled from Castlebar to Galway this morning, he said early, and he said it's frightening. Between 7 and 8 o'clock this morning, the number of cars with no lights on, and wouldn't even turn them on, he said, when I flashed them. But he said, I'll keep flashing. It might work eventually. Sure might. Pat, thanks for getting in touch with us today. Okay, I have three people, Katie, Lisa and Siobhan, on the line right now. We have 6 minutes. It's Culture Night on Friday night. Each get 2 minutes to tell us about their event. I'm going to start with Siobhan Gough, first of all, Cross Malina Community Council. Good morning, Siobhan.
25: Good morning, Tommy.
1: Thanks for joining us. Thank you
25: very much for having me.
1: So what are you doing down in Cross Malina?
25: Right, we have Culture Night on Friday night, and we're looking forward to having everybody to come. we're encouraging everyone, whether they're from Crossline or the surrounding area, to come along and join us for a fantastic evening of local culture and creativity and community spirit. We had a fantastic year last year, and we're going to follow it up even better this year.
1: Okay, is it in the community centre, is it?
25: It's in the Cultural and Civic Centre, and it's on Mullamore Street in Crossmolina.
1: A lovely spot. What are you going to have, apart from the art exhibition?
25: Right, so we're starting with an art exhibition. The doors open at 5 o'clock.
1: Yes.
25: And then we're going to be followed at 6 o'clock. The music and entertainment is going to start. And we've got the children from Kilmurry National School, local national school here, and they have recycled buckets, percussion buckets, and they're going to do an entertaining rap to do with the success of the All-Ireland team. And there's somebody going to do a commentary.
1: Oh.
25: And then we're going to be followed by our local volunteer musicians who help us out at lots of events throughout the year. And we're going to be followed then by the Deal Straw Boys. And the Straw Boys is a local tradition here in Crossmolina and in North Mayo. It's quite popular. You probably have heard of
1: many times. The Straw Boys. Many times. Okay, brilliant. So it's going to be some night down there for the event as part of Culture Night down in Crossmolina from around about, did you say 4 or 5 o'clock you start?
25: No. 5 o'clock.
1: 5 o'clock.
25: Doors open at 5 to
1: and
25: see
1: all
25: the
1: evening.
25: Art exhibition.
1: Yeah.
25: And Mairéad Molloy runs an art class throughout the year, and her team really are going to exhibit their art.
1: Okay, brilliant.
25: And then from 6 to 8.
1: Okay, onwards.
25: Just Jumania. Very quickly for 8 o'clock, and then we finish promptly at 8, and there will be music in Eshgra Old School with folk and crack from 9 o'clock onwards.
1: I tell you, you're going to celebrate it in style. That's for sure. Siobhan, thanks very much indeed for joining us. That's Siobhan Gott there from Crossmolina Community Council on their crackdown in Crossmolina for Culture Night. Let's go to Katie Sweeney. What's happening in Ackle, Katie?
0: Well, first of all, thank you for the opportunity to speak. Yes, we're celebrating Culture Night, Iha Cultur, in Patton's in the Derrines area on Friday night. We want to thank the local authority arts office, Saoirse, Anton and the team for all the assistance they've given us. We are delighted to be involved in the annual National Moment celebrating culture, creativity and the arts. And we seek to actively promote the belief that this rich and varied culture is alive, treasured and nurtured in people's lives today and every day.
1: Okay.
0: So we in Féile Kildowlett are delighted to have been chosen to host a Culture Night event. So next Friday night, the 18th in Patton's, we will celebrate Culture Night with firstly at 8:30 p.m. a conch Arceol Acla presentation on music, song, dance and Gaeilge in the parish of Ackle down through the years. This is a fabulous presentation by Diarmaid Gealty and encompasses a broad analysis of music, song, dance and Gaeilge across the entire parish, the island and the Cormoran Peninsula.
1: Okay.
0: The presentation will include video and audio clips of many people that attendees will recognise down through the years. This is then followed by a session Kiol and Oroniacht in a community cultural night of music for all. Any musicians around are very welcome. So we are issuing a wide welcome to everyone to join us in this community cultural night of music for everyone.
1: So Ackle's definitely celebrating Conshugas Kiol Acla and so much
0: in Patton's. Yeah.
1: Brilliant. Katie.
0: Under the auspices of Féile Kildowlett.
1: Féile Kildowlett.
0: So thank you very much.
1: Katie, have a good day. Love you lots. Good luck.
0: And you
1: finally,
0: too.
1: We have
0: bye-bye.
1: We have Lisa Murphy from Lewisburg Community Futures and also from Books at One. You're doing a music and poetry night with Geraldine Mitchell, I understand, Lisa.
2: Hi, Tommy. Indeed, we are. We're celebrating arts in the community in the Lewisburg Town Hall this coming Friday at 7:30. So it's the evening will be a conversation between two poets who have each published several collections, Geraldine Mitchell, who lives near Lewisburg, and Lorna Shocknessy, a poet and academic who has lectured at the University of Galway. And we'll also have students of Lewisburg Music School. They'll be performing a variety our very programme of jazz, classical and musical theatre songs and local young traditional musicians as well. They'll be performing harp, fiddle and accordion.
1: All right. So that's all happening in the Lewisburg
2: in the
1: community town hall.
2: In the town hall, yeah. Thanks to Community Futures and Lewisburg Music School.
1: Okay. Yeah. And again, the time is 7:30, is it?
2: 7:30.
1: Okay, that's fine.
2: And we'll also have, we're putting on a free minibus. It'll run from Killeen Community Centre to Lewisburg for anyone who'd like to attend the event. It's departing from Killeen at 6:50, leaves Lewisburg after the event at 9:15. So okay. Anybody can call 087-367-4260 to book your seat on the minibus.
1: Okay, so that's Friday night in Lewisburg, something really different there. That should be really interesting. Thanks so much indeed for joining us on the programme this morning, Lisa, and good luck on Friday night. That's Lisa joining us there, Lisa Murphy from Lewisburg Community Futures and also Books at One. And by the way, for details of all the events across Mayo, Sligo, Galway, Roscommon and Leitrim in the west of Ireland, culturenight.ie. All the events are free. They're happening in galleries, they're happening in theatres, in community centres, in galleries, the lot. It's all free of charge, and it's all to do with promoting and supporting culture. It's important to keep our culture alive and well. Good morning to Megan Tiernan, Megan Tierney from Ballynew in Claremorris. Good morning, Megan, and a happy birthday today, Granny and all the Joyces. Wishing you the very, very best of luck today, and enjoy it is the message. We've got a news update with Stephen next. Loads more in the second hour of the Tommy Maron Show, courtesy of Westport Estate. 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
12: Good morning, I'm Stephen Grealis. The Health and Safety Authority is welcoming farmers and their families to its farm safety exhibit at the National Ploughing Championships. The interactive dramatisation and virtual reality experience will help visitors recognise the risks from unstable bales and farm machinery. While the reduction in farm fatalities recorded so far this year is welcome, there is much work to be done and everyone working in agriculture must remain vigilant and on guard against complacency. Our reporter Lawrence Gates has more details.
13: Over the last 10 years, farm vehicles and machinery accounted for almost half of farm deaths and will be a key focus for the authority this week. Visitors will be able to use a virtual reality simulator to experience operating agricultural machinery in a controlled environment. The HSA exhibit will feature a live dramatisation showing how falling or unstable bales can cause serious injury or death. The demonstration will highlight the precautions needed when stacking, storing and working near bales, including the importance of stable stacks, safe handling methods and keeping people clear of danger areas. The interactive experience will demonstrate how visibility, speed, terrain and the presence of people nearby can affect safe operation and decision making. HSA inspectors and safety specialists will be available at the Farm Safety Exhibit throughout the National Ploughing Championships and will engage with farmers on the need to plan work at height, assess the risks and use suitable equipment. The exhibition is set to take place in Scroggan, Tullamore, County Offaly on Tuesday the 15th, Wednesday the 16th and Thursday the 17th of September. For further information and practical safety guidance, visit www.hsa.ie/farmsafety.
12: A Mayo Group Water Scheme has received national recognition at this year's Group Water Scheme Excellence Awards. Clube Water Group Scheme has been awarded an excellence flag for its work in water safety planning and quality assurance. The scheme was among seven across the country recognised in the category at the Rural Water Services Conference this week. There was also recognition for two other schemes in the West, the Kiltiernan Group Water Scheme in Galway and the Mid-Roscommon Group Water Scheme, also receiving excellence flags. The awards recognise the work of community-run water schemes in maintaining drinking water quality and protecting public health. Barristers are raising concerns about the impact of the continuing dispute over payments for free legal aid. The Bar of Ireland says it's having a huge impact on the criminal justice system, especially in the courtrooms in the West and major cities, including Dublin and Cork. The majority of criminal defence solicitors have refused to take on new cases since flat rate payments were introduced by the Justice Minister in July. Senior Counsel Seamus Clark, the Chair of the Council of the Bar Ireland, says they're extremely concerned.
14: It's severely impacting the progress of criminal trials. In the district court at the moment, as things stand, a lot of work where people are before the courts is just not getting on and matters are being adjourned and block adjourned. It's particularly severe in Dublin, in Cork and in Galway. In the Superior Courts in July, when the dispute was going on, any bail cases that were involved were just block adjourned into October.
12: And coming up, Ashford Castle Young Chef nominated for the National Young Chef of the Year.
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12: A chef from Ashford Castle has been named as a finalist in the Young National Chef of the Year competition. Lewis Nicholas is among a group of young chefs who will compete for that title at the final in London next month. The competition, organised by the Craft Guild of Chefs, gives emerging chefs the chance to showcase their skills and gain national recognition. Lewis secured his place after impressing judges during the semi-final stage, where chefs were assessed on their technical ability, creativity and understanding of the competition brief. The final will take place at Le Cordon Bleu, London on October 6th, with Lewis now preparing to compete for the overall title.
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17: With Connolly's Audi, Ballina, Sligo and Galway, where ordering your 262 vehicle is easy at connollys.ie.
12: Mostly cloudy with isolated showers today. Highs of 13 to 15 degrees with moderate to fresh west to southwest winds. Strong at times along the coast. It'll be cloudy and wet with rain and drizzle tonight. Spreading eastward, some clear spells will develop with showers later on. Lows of 10 to 12 degrees. In moderate fresh to southwest winds. Strong and gusty along the coastal fringes.
16: The weather forecast.
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0: It's time for this morning's death and funeral notices. The death has occurred of Joan Foodie Ní Cathair, Church Street, Charlestown. Funeral mass this morning at 11 o'clock in St. James's Church, Charlestown, followed by burial in the adjoining cemetery. Mary Kelly Ní Sullivan, Rossport, Ballina, and formerly of Glenamoy and Cornamona, County Galway. Funeral mass this afternoon at 2 o'clock in St. Paul's Church, Glenamoy, followed by burial in Glenamoy Cemetery. Bridget Bridie Loftus, Ní Grealish, Rossport South, Ballina. Funeral mass this morning at 11 o'clock in the Star of the Sea Church, Cornboy. Burial afterwards in Cornboy Cemetery. Frank Lyons, Wood Park Ballyhaunas and formerly of Knockbrack and Ballandine. Funeral mass in St. Patrick's Church, Ballyhaunas this morning at 11 o'clock with burial afterwards in the local cemetery. House private, please. Joseph Bernard Joe McGowan, Fox Rock, Dublin and formerly of Tháinne, Charlestown. Funeral mass today in St. Mary's Church, Sandyford at 11 o'clock, followed by burial in Kilmashogue Cemetery, Rathfarnham. House private, please. Mary McNamara, Pulla Ackle and formerly of Telford, Sofaschere. Mass of the Resurrection this morning at 11 o'clock in St. Patrick's Church, Pulla, followed by interment in Schliebmore Cemetery. House strictly private, please. Christina Chris O'Reilly, Main Street, Castlereagh, County Roscommon. Funeral mass this morning at 11 o'clock in St. Patrick's Church, Castlereagh, with burial afterwards in St. Joseph's Cemetery. Ailish O'Toole, Ní Burns, Mam, Clare Island. Mass of Christian burial this morning at 11:30 in the Church of the Sacred Heart, Clare Island, followed by interment in the adjoining cemetery. Gertie Margaret Tighe, Ní Hughes, Hollymount, Clare Morris. Removal from her residence this morning to arrive at the Church of the Immaculate Conception, Roundfort, for funeral mass at 12 noon, followed by burial in Roundfort Cemetery. Roberto Amling, Gary Duff Park, Castlebar, and formerly of Balbriggan, Dublin and Germany. Reposing at Kilcoyne's funeral home, Thomas Street, Castlebar, this evening from 5 o'clock until 7. Followed by a celebration of life service at 7:15 in the funeral home. Cremation in Shannon Crematorium on Friday at 2 o'clock. House private, please. Pádraic Paddy Conroy, Greenon Termacady, peacefully at Mayo University Hospital. Reposing at St. Mary's Funeral Home, Termacady, this evening from 6 o'clock, with removal at 7:30 to St. Mary's Church, Termacady. Funeral mass tomorrow at 12 noon with burial afterwards in the adjoining cemetery. John J. Dolan, Sligo Road, Ballyhadreen, County Roscommon, and late of Corrigeen, Tulsk, Roscommon, peacefully at Mayo University Hospital. Reposing in the Kilgariff Funeral Home, Ballyhadreen, this evening from 5 o'clock with removal at 7:30 to the Cathedral of the Annunciation and St. Nathie's, Ballyhadreen, arriving at 8. Mass of the Resurrection tomorrow at 12 noon with burial afterwards in Kilcolman Cemetery. Tom Gallagher, Dadreen Killadoon Lewsburg, peacefully at the Mayo Hospice. Reposing at Sweeney's Funeral Home, Lewsburg, tomorrow evening from 6 o'clock until 8. Funeral arriving at the Church of the Holy Family, Killeen, on Friday morning at 11:30 for Mass of the Resurrection at 12 noon, followed by burial in the adjoining cemetery. House private on Friday morning, please. Mick Michael Gannon, Meal Train, Clonfad, County Roscommon, peacefully at Mayo University Hospital. Reposing at the PJ Kane Funeral Home, Clonfad, tomorrow evening from 5 o'clock until 7, followed by removal to St. Patrick's Church, Clonfad. Mass of the Resurrection on Friday at 12 noon, with burial afterwards in Granlahan Cemetery. Francis Fran Heenahan, Coolastuff, Kilmain, peacefully at Galway University Hospital. Reposing at Kilmain Community Centre this evening from 5 o'clock, with private removal at 7 to his home. Funeral cortege will arrive to St. Patrick's Church, Kilmain, tomorrow morning at 11 o'clock for Requiem Mass at 11:30, with the funeral proceeding to the new cemetery, Kilmain. James Kelly, Derry Hick Park and Myhina Brafey, following an accident. reposing in Cody's funeral home, Castlebar, tomorrow evening from 5 o'clock, with removal at 8 to his parents' residence, Myheena Brafey. Removal from his parents' residence on Friday morning at 11:30 to Holy Family Church Park for Requiem Mass at 1 o'clock. Burial afterwards in Keelogues Cemetery. House private, please. Patrick Joseph Kelly, Pat. The Lodge, Craig Domain, Ballinrobe, unexpectedly at Mayo University Hospital. Reposing at Cummins Funeral Home, Ballinrobe, tomorrow evening from 5:30 until 7:30, followed by removal to his residence. Removal from his residence on Friday to arrive in St. Mary's Church, Ballinrobe at 1:30 for funeral mass at 2 o'clock. Burial afterwards in Kilmaine Cemetery. House private, please. Noel Moran, Bloomfield, Hollymount, suddenly at Hollymount Nursing Home. Reposing at Father Paddy's house, Robine, on tomorrow evening from 6:30 with removal at 8 to Our Lady of Sorrow Church, Robine. Requiem Mass, Friday morning at 12:00 with the funeral proceeding to Robine Cemetery. House private, please. Bridie Morgan, Ní Hadhnaíodh, Brackla, Ballymoe, County Galway, suddenly at home. Reposing at Feeney's Funeral Home, Williamstown, this evening from 6 o'clock until 8. Funeral Mass in St. Crone's Church, Ballymoe, tomorrow at 12:00 with the funeral proceeding to Kilcrone Cemetery. Martin Salmon, The Cedars, Brafey Road, Castlebar, Chapel Street, Castlebar and Glen Island, Castlebar, unexpectedly in University Hospital, Galway. Removal from his residence tomorrow morning at 10:30 for Requiem Mass at 12:00 in Holy Rosary Church, Glen Island, followed by burial afterwards in Glen Island Cemetery. Thomas Timothy, Spring Garden, Glenlachen, Ballinlough, peacefully in Portiuncla Hospital, Ballinasloe. Reposing at Feeney's Funeral Home, Williamstown, tomorrow evening from 5:30, with removal at 7:30 to St. Patrick's Church, Glenlachen. Funeral Mass on Friday at 12:00, with the funeral proceeding to the adjoining cemetery. And Michael Walsh, Ballinea, Ballinrobe, suddenly at his residence. Reposing at St. Joseph's Funeral Home, Ballinrobe, tomorrow evening from 5:30, with removal at 7 o'clock to St. Mary's Church, Ballinrobe. Requiem Mass on Friday morning at 11:00, with the funeral proceeding to the new cemetery, Ballinrobe. And that concludes this morning's funeral notices. Midwest Radio extends sympathy to the family and friends of the deceased. May the souls of the departed rest in peace. All funeral arrangements are available to view on midwestradio.ie, where you can also leave a message of condolence.
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7: Thank you, Stephen. The Central Bank has revised downwards its forecast of for how many houses will be built between now and 2028 and said it's taking twice as long for houses and apartments to be completed. The bank has reduced its projections for how many houses will be built this year by 500 to 39,500. And overruns in day-to-day government spending are likely to exceed 1.4 billion euro this year, according to the Irish Fiscal Advisory Council, who will tell this to an Oireachtas Committee on Budgetary Oversight today. It will also warn that large increases in government spending or big tax cuts in the upcoming budget will result in permanently higher costs for households and businesses. On the currency markets, the euro trading at $1.15 and 86.6 pence sterling.
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7: Okay, here's a little giveaway for you on this Wednesday morning. 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
7: 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Due to growth, Senator Windows are looking for replacement window fitters. They're also looking for experienced plasterers, carpenters and general labourers in the Mayo Sligo area. Willie B Coaches are looking for school bus drivers in the Crossmolina and Ballina area with all up-to-date licences. Also today, Arden West Airport in Knock, they are looking for a catering supervisor and a property, facilities and maintenance operative. Tots to Teens in Turin are looking for early years educator funded under the AIM. You must have a minimum level 5 qualification experience desired but not essential. General operatives with CSCS site dumper tickets are required for Ishka Éireann projects in Ballina. Experienced legal secretary is required for a busy Westport office full time. Office experience essential. Ford Windows and Doors in Ballinlough are looking for a person for the manufacturing of PVC windows and doors, all training provided. St. Louis Community School in Kilchima are looking for a part-time clerical officer, grade 3, 14 hours per week over 2 days. Ballyglass Community Childcare Claremorris are looking for childcare educators with minimum FITEC level 5 and level 8 desired, ongoing training and development. Western Care are looking for a person in charge for social care leader grade, also assistant managers and social care assistants and social care workers across various services in Mayo. Steris Westport are looking for general operative, Mondays to Fridays, weekend and call-out duties also require their forklift and computer experience would be an advantage. 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Atlantic Care looking for caregivers across all areas of Mayo. Dovida, they're looking for healthcare assistance, particularly in Belmullet, Swinford, Ballina, Castlebar and Westport. 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That's Job Waves for this morning, Wednesday, the 16th of September. If you're an employer looking for staff, call Midwest and we'll find them for you. And remember, you can get details of all of those jobs on midwestradio.ie.
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7: Okay, thanks for joining us.

0: long-haired cat is missing from Tully in Ballyhaun. It's Ginger Cat with a little white chest. It was last seen on Saturday the 5th of September at the top of Tully Bog Road. So has anybody seen this 11-year-old long-haired cat? It is a family pet. Any information would be appreciated, please. A Suffolk ram missing from farmlands in Kilmina. He is sprayed yellow. Okay, so if anyone can help us there, you might give us a quick call to the radio station. And another cat. This time, this cat has been found. It's a stray white cat with black tail has been found in the Knock Road area of Ballyhaunis. That doesn't match with the ginger one, unfortunately. So lots of cats missing. I have no idea why, but they are. Have you ever thought about maybe doing a course on writing? A lot of people love to write, and they often wonder how you actually go about it. Well, our good friend Charlie Adley, he was with us last spring in studio. He's a writer. He was telling us about his craft of writing courses in Killala Community Centre. And it's been a big success. And as a result, he's doing another course, this time in Killala Community Centre, from 7.15 to 9 o'clock every Thursday, starting tomorrow week. Okay, and it'll run until the 12th of November. So if you want to do a writer's course in Killala or surrounding areas, it's only a 12-person course, a round-the-table course. It's 150 for the 8 weeks. And if you want more details, call us here. We'll give you Charlie's number. So it's starting Thursday week in Killala Community Centre. If you want to do an 8-week course on writing, that is definitely the place to go. And Charlie's a great guy, and he'll do the business no problem whatsoever. Back in a moment.
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4: You can stop texting and WhatsApping us on our Casey's Loudness competition. I'd announce a winner in just a second. Two winners, actually. Now, I was contacted by a family overnight. You may recall, and we know that Sam Maguire is going all over the place in County Mayo at the moment, football clubs and all over the nursing homes and the like. Actually, just while I'm speaking of that, the Sam Maguire Cup is coming to Ahagower, a GAA handball club. It's on tomorrow evening, 5:30 to 7:30, and that's at the Ahagower GAA handball club. Okay, so they're thrilled to have the Sam Maguire Cup coming to the handball club there in Ahagower, 5:30 to 7:30 tomorrow evening. But I got this email and it says, Tommy, could you please reach out to your listeners with regard to the visit of the Sam Maguire Cup and the Mayo team a few weeks ago to Mayo University Hospital. Our mother was a patient on the elderly medical ward and she was so delighted to meet the team and of course to have a look at Sam Maguire. Sadly, our loved mother passed away a few weeks later, and we, her family, would love to know if any pictures were taken of the visit. The nursing staff are not sure, but we'd be very grateful if we obviously could get that special picture of Mum with the Mayo team and the Sam Maguire Cup. She told us that she had Sam in bed with her. Lovely. Sadly, the lady has passed on. Now, I don't know if this family have contacted the local papers like the Connacht Telegraph or the Western People or the Mayo News. They would have had, I think, a photographer at the event. But in the offshoot that somebody listening this morning was in Mayo University Hospital and did take photographs in the elderly medical ward, there might be a chance that somebody has a photograph of this lady who sadly has now passed on, which her family would love to have as a keepsake. So I throw it out there. It is a long shot. It's a bit of a needle in a haystack job, but we shall see what comes of it. And hopefully, you never know. God is good. And if it's to happen, it'll happen. Simple as that. Time check on Midwest. It's 10:30.
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4: Now, there's been so much debate about young people and social media. You may have heard that the EU is now proposing a ban restricting under 15s from social media, video sharing platforms, AI chatbots and online games. It's a fairly sweeping plan to protect children from online dangers. And this latest proposal is part of the EU Kids Act that European Commissioner President Ursula von der Leyen has initiated. And she's expected to announce some details in her State of the Union address today. And a European Commission draft document seen by international news agency Reuters has said that the Union's approach should allow minors to benefit from the huge potential of digital services whilst protecting them from abuse and exploitation. And I know that there are many parents this morning of under 15s and under 12s and under 8s who are struggling on a daily basis to get to grips with what is okay and what isn't when it comes to social media use for young people. Well, it kind of is a lead-in to my next guest. He's from Castlebar, from the Spencer Park area of Castlebar originally. By trade, he's a construction contracts manager. He's been building houses and on building sites for 25 years. He has no software background whatsoever. But like every other parent out there, he was fairly worn out on a daily basis with the battle over him and his wife and his children in relation to screen time. And he thought to himself, what can I do about this? So he sat down and he has developed a free iPhone app. It's called Tassify, spelled T-A-S-C-I-F-Y. And what this app does is allows children to earn screen time by doing real tasks. So it could be like tidying up their room or spending the hour and a half at their homework that they said they do when they were in the car on the way home. It could be like reading a book every couple of weeks. It could be spending 45 minutes outside in the garden just running around and getting in some fresh air. And we thought this was a really clever idea. He's with me on the programme this morning. His name is Noel MacDonald. Noel, good morning and thank you very much for joining us today.
5: Tommy, good morning. Thanks very much for having me on. Really appreciate it.
4: So you struggled with the kids. They wanted to be on the phone. You said no, and then he said, then there was tantrums and everybody was sad. So you thought to yourself, okay, what can I do here? So you've matched screen time to doing jobs around the house or tasks.
5: Yes, it's a very simple concept. So for years, as you said, we battled with our own kids, the daily, 6 p.m. battle of, no, you can't have your screen and you need to do this and you need to do that. And just last year, I thought, there must be a better way of doing this. And the simple thought is, right, kids earn screen time, almost like pocket money in a way, because as I sort of analyze that, screen time for kids these days is almost like pocket money was for us when we were kids. So I said, there must be a way of, so I had a look on the App Store, because this is it's an Apple app, and I couldn't quite find anything that was quite like what I wanted to do, because I wanted this app to be kids feeling as though they were in control of their screen time by doing tasks. And so it was, it's not about control, it's not about locking down apps or stuff like that, or it's about motivation for the kid to do stuff. And I thought to myself, this needs to be built through Apple screen time. And that's what effectively what it is. Apple screen time is its foundation. So when you're setting it up, and that's the little fiddly bit, you need to have your child on an Apple child account, which a lot of people who have Apple phones will be familiar with. And you set it up and you go through a few screens, and then you come to the last screen where it shows all the apps that might be on your kid's phone. And you can either select all the apps, or you might just select certain categories like games and social media, which are the ones we know our kids use most of the time. And then it's set up, and the kid will have their phone, and the apps that you've blocked as such are grayed out, so they can't use those unless they spend time in Taskify. And then they go into the Taskify app, and there's a wallet, and it'll show them how much time they have. And the parent can grant them a certain amount of free time per day. So they can grant 0 or up to 2 hours. So they might, and they can spend that time. But then if they come near the end and say, okay, well, I want a bit more time today, so I'll tidy my room, or I'll empty the dishwasher, or I'll go to GEA training, or I'll read a book. And I have a list of 47 tasks in it that refresh every day, because there are 4 categories. But then families can build their own individual tasks. So they can add a task and they can put it into the category that they want. So I have 4 categories: quick wins at home, sports, and learn and make. And then the family can generate their own list of tasks that are applicable to that family.
4: Does the app then build up the hours based on the task being completed?
5: So the kids can build up their own wallet of the time that they complete. That if the parent grants them free time, so they might grant them, let's say, half an hour every day, that half hour refreshes. That doesn't build up. So if they don't use that half hour, it refreshes the half hour the next day. But the time that they earn, so, they might do tasks all week, because the parent might say, right, do tasks all week and you build up a good bit of time for the weekends. And then they go in and there's 3 tabs at the bottom. There's like spend and their wallet and the task list. So, and the task list. And then they just go in and spend time. And if when they go to spend the time, it'll say 5 minutes, 10 minutes, or all of the time. And they might go in playing a game, and it doesn't shut off automatically. If they're spending time and they're playing a game, it'll ping up with a notification saying you've 2 minutes left, you've 1 minute left, spend more time, and they go back. So it's a concept that I'm trying to motivate kids to, you can have time on your phone, but you need to earn it. Yeah. And it's tried to make it, and this is all built on a lot of stuff that Ursula von der Leyen is on about this morning will be dealt with, things like Apple screen time, and that's my foundation. So right. Apple does all the stuff, the safety stuff on content restrictions and age appropriate apps. I'm just purely just do a task and you get time for it.
4: It's clever. It's very clever. Now, I know that the grannies and the great-grannies and great-granddads will be out there saying, well, by gosh, in our day, you know, you came home from school and you went outside and you played on the swing or you did what you did. You had to go and feed the cattle, bring in the turf, and you got no, you know, there was no thing like pocket money. But look, we can't compare like with like. But
5: no.
4: Do you think that there are people out there who'll be saying, well, in one way, what you're doing is you're promoting screen time by having an app like Tassify?
5: Yes, there are, and look, I mean, I'm all for holding kids' phones off until I didn't give my kids my phones until they were 11 and 12, and I'm all for that. So this is very much for families who have already given, like, I mean, 94% of kids have a device that are under the age of between 8 and 12 in Ireland. So this is just trying to help families with the battle that we encountered for people who've already given their phones, and it's just to try and, you know, develop a kid's motivation and responsibility for saying, right, if I do stuff that I should be doing, there's a reward. I mean, I got a lovely email from a mother in Cork already, and she said she's seen a huge improvement in her daughter's motivation to do chores, as there's now an award she actually wants, likes at the end. So it's, you know, I'm, as I said, I'm all for keeping phones and devices away from kids until a later age. But this is maybe just to help families struggle the way we did.
4: Well, I think it's really good. It's clever. And it may be a win-win situation for both the parent and indeed for the child. You're aiming this at predominantly 8 to 12-year-olds.
5: Yes, yeah. But like, I mean, I've had families who are older than that using it and younger than that. So it says on it, when you go into Taskify on the App Store, it says 6 to 11. But it could be for older, it could be for younger. It's for anybody who has their kid on a child account, which is typically aimed on Apple screen time at under 13s. Yeah. So I suppose but I would say the key age is 8 to 12. And one of the fundamentals of that is that that's probably the age where, you know, kids are still a bit, you know, you can still mold them a bit. Yeah. You know, once they get a bit older, they combat stuff like this and they need their privacy.
4: Okay. So, brilliant. Okay, for listeners out there, it's a free iPhone app. Okay, so you'll get it in the Apple store. And it's called Tassify, spelled T-A-S-C-I-F-Y. Tassify, a free iPhone app that lets kids earn their screen time by doing real tasks. You know what? When you think outside the box, anything's possible. No, I don't know of any other app that does what this does.
5: No.
4: So yeah. I hope you have it hallmarked and copywritten and all that stuff.
5: I do.
4: It could make you a million euro, you know.
5: I would love. Yeah, well, it's free at the moment, and that's the key thing. I'm trying to promote it and get it out there and see if I can get a good few families using it and get feedback from families and say this works. You know, we like it. It is. We've seen a motivational change in our kids. That's
4: what it's all about.
5: Behind it.
4: Yeah. Well, listen. Well done for coming up with it, and thanks for telling us about it today, Noel.
5: Yeah. Thanks very much, Tommy.
4: All right. Good to talk to you. That's Noel MacDonald from Spencer Park in Castlebar, or that area. But he doesn't live there at the moment, but he is very much clued into the idea of letting children earn their screen time by doing real tasks. So have a look at it. It's free, an iPhone app. It's called Tassify, T-A-S-C-I-F-Y. I think it's a great idea. Well done to Noel. Now, the winners today of our 50 euro vouchers, courtesy of Casey's Londis in Ballina, are Anne Riley from Belcarra in Castlebar and Teresa Lawler from Ballygar in Galway. It's a bit of a trip from Ballygar to Ballina, but you'll enjoy it, Teresa. A 50 euro voucher for both of you, and they'll be in the post this very day.
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4: Welcome back. I just want to reference an email I got this morning from Niamh Horan Buchanan. And she was telling me about the 10 young men from Achill who tragically lost their lives in the Kirkintilloch Bothy fire back in 1937. So this is the 89th anniversary today. And thank you, Niamh, for reminding of us of this. They're working, I know, towards a new memorial unveiling in Kirkintilloch in Scotland in September of next year to remember them and to ensure that their story continues to be told. Now, they are currently fundraising to mark the 90th anniversary memorial, and we will be putting details of how you can support that up on our social media channels later on today. But we did just want to mention them and to remember them on their 89th anniversary, those 10 young men from Achill who tragically lost their lives 89 years ago today in that Kirkintilloch Bothy fire in 1937.
16: And now it's time for Our Power, Our Future. Renewable Energy Explained on the Tommy Maron Show with Renewable Energy Ireland.
4: And we're delighted to have Brian Fitzgerald with us again this week, Community Liaison Officer for the National Designated Maritime Area Plan. And our theme today is offshore wind energy. Thanks for joining us again. Good morning, Brian.
17: Good morning, Tommy.
4: Now, obviously, it's all about potential here because there's a lot of work to be done in relation to offshore wind energy. But it does have huge potential, doesn't it? Right from Cork to Donegal.
17: It most certainly does. And just think of it very simply, Tommy, you know, we know this as Irish people. We put a name on it. We called it the Wild Atlantic Way because we are aware of the extraordinary wind that shapes our beautiful coastline. And it is that very wind that can be captured and in fact needs to be captured for the climate action that Ireland has to do. And therefore the west coast of Ireland, for a whole host of reasons, is one of the finest places in the world to perhaps capture wind energy.
4: Now, I imagine the infrastructure required, if you're going to be building wind energy enterprises in deep waters, there's a lot of challenges.
17: There certainly are. But let's keep it simple. If it's reasonably shallow water, as in less than 80 metres depth, you can use a fixed-bottom technology. A fixed-bottom technology is no different than the wind turbines that you see on the land today. It's a large pole, like a telephone pole, gets inserted through the sea, into the seabed, and is locked into the seabed there, and the wind turbine is obviously turning above the surface. You need shallow water for that. So the places around Ireland that have depths of water reaching at a good distance offshore of less than 80 metres can expect to see fixed-bottom technology being placed there. When you go to the deeper waters, it's called floating offshore wind technology. And without getting in any way complicated, this is a technology that has existed for centuries. It's the very same principle of a lightship. You get a floating object, you bring the floating object out to sea. Because it's deep water, you anchor it to the seabed, and on top of that floating object is a wind turbine capturing the wind and creating electricity. The modern floating object is very much like a barge that's taken from the technological development that was discovered in oil and gas over the years, a lot of these offshore drilling rigs. And those rigs have incredible ability to stay out in really, really bad weather. And that is the type of technology we're talking about for floating offshore wind technology.
4: It is, I understand, deep water wind energy. It's more suited to our Atlantic waters.
17: Yeah, that's certainly the case because of the water depths and the strength of the wind regime. We have extraordinary amount of power that we could capture. And to remind your listeners, you know, at the moment our country has been powered by fossil fuels in the main, with a huge momentum towards renewable energy. Wind energy Ireland is a huge part to play in that. But that those fossil fuels come from very far away, over in the Middle East, whereas actually the renewable energy that all of our future will coincide with exists immediately off our coast and indeed on our land. So Ireland has extraordinary potential here.
4: When are we likely, Brian, to see the first floating wind project in our deeper waters?
17: Yeah, these projects from, we'll say, inception, as in just the very basic start of the process, and entering into, we'll say, an auction to earn the right to build the wind farm through the National DMAP process, it would probably be a window of 10 years. However, I want to emphasise that because we know this is coming, the opportunity exists now to build the supply chain. And that supply chain needs to be ready for an extraordinary industry in terms of port development, grid development, and some of the wonderful, we'll say, supply chain industries that exist indeed in the region, in Mayo, in Donegal Bay, in Killybegs. You're looking at, you know, Shane Heaver and Barry Ward and what they're doing in Cara offshore, in Ballintubber. You've Martin McGuinness in Killybegs. You've got Conor Owen and Ronan Renewables in Sligo. Also Sinbad Marine with Jim Parkinson in Killybegs. The expertise and the maritime expertise that exists within this region is already reacting. They're picking up contracts internationally, getting ready for what is going to come in terms of a huge new maritime industry in Ireland through offshore wind.
4: How far off the coast would these wind farms be?
17: Again, it depends on the depth, but I think it's reasonable to expect, and this will all be announced through the public consultation with the National DMAP, it's reasonable to expect that they would avoid what would be the busier inshore areas, busier for traffic, busier for inshore fishing, busier for tourism, busier for leisure and so on, and for shipping. So moving, we'll say, a minimum of 6 nautical miles off the coast would be a reasonable expectation. That's about 11 kilometres, and that would be the closest. But then moving out to a distance of approximately 50 nautical miles off the coast, which is seen as the maximum range for which a port could service this offshore industry.
4: And will members of the public, will groups, community groups, etc., have an opportunity to have input into this national designated maritime area plan, which is what the government are planning?
17: Absolutely. Now, we've already been out to the regions. I've done 24 different regional meetings with key leaders within the regions all over the country, nationwide, including in Athlone. We've been to Westport, we've been to Sligo, we've been to Rosseville, we've been to Galway, we've been to Killybegs. I've also visited all of the offshore islands, because what is happening on the offshore islands is really a place where you get the essence of it. They have a heightened understanding of the importance of energy security, and particularly out in places like Inishturk that don't have a grid connection. I visited Clare Island and Inishbofin in the region there, and it's quite extraordinary the great efforts that are happening out there to bring us towards a renewable energy future. So you will see, as this builds, as the National DMAP unfolds, the full public consultation of it will kick off in Q1 2027, and all members of the public are invited into this before the National DMAP is completed. So there is a huge effort in the public consultation and the stakeholder engagement underway at present.
4: Finally, Brian, because we are quite unique in terms of Europe generally, insofar as we have so much coast around our country, whereas, you know, lots of mainland Europe don't have this facility. I was going to ask the question, are we behind the curve with other European countries in relation to offshore wind? But it's probably hard to compare like with like, is it?
17: It most certainly is hard to compare like with like. Ireland has excellent policies in place now for the delivery and the meeting of the offshore wind targets, which are huge. They are 37 gigawatts by 2050. That's about half of our potential in terms of what wind resource we have. But you have to look at Ireland, really. I can accuse Ireland of this, because I spent my whole career as a mariner trying to correct it, has been accused by times of being a sea-blind country. This industry is turning Irish people and Irish minds towards the sea and realizing that the potential we have from the sea for this island nation is enormous. Yeah. And so there's an awakening to this industry. That industry in countries like Holland, in the UK, has been innate, and they have had huge resources available to them to switch on in order to get ahead in this process. However, Ireland did have a great chance, and it was over 25 years ago when the first offshore wind farm in the world was built on the Arklow Bank. Unfortunately, that didn't grow into wider fruition and a bigger industry. I think now is our opportunity.
4: Yeah. All right, lots of calls in. This texter says, offshore wind farms, I've said it before, I'll say it again, offshore wind is where Ireland should be putting its renewable energy. We're a nation, an island nation, with an enormous Atlantic coastline and some of the best wind resources in Europe. So why are we covering our beautiful countryside in turbines when we have an entire ocean just simply sitting there? And if we're serious about energy security, reducing fossil fuel dependency and protecting our landscape, surely the sea is the obvious place to look. Use the resource that we have in abundance and keep the countryside for people farming in nature, and make sure local communities actually see the benefits. It seems like common sense to me. That's Niamh. Thanks, Niamh, for getting in touch. Tommy, could you please ask Brian, and I don't know, Brian, if this is within your remit, I hope you don't mind me asking you off the cuff. You may have heard that in the Netherlands, they're going to stop people who've got solar panels from selling their excess energy back onto the grid. This texter says, can you please ask Brian to explain how we're going to put this through the grid when we're talking about stopping payments on return power to the grid when the grid cannot handle it?
17: That second question is a very complicated question. First, I will say to Niamh, you know, that's a very, very reasonable point, a detailed point, thank you, from Niamh. What I would say just very simply about that, I don't disagree with Niamh in any way. What I would say is that cost is a huge factor here. So the ability to do things and deliver electricity at the cheapest cost, obviously the land option emerged firstly. Once Ireland builds the offshore industry, and it needs to be a huge build and a huge investment, once we get there and move towards that, yes, indeed, it can be a place where Ireland can extract the maximum resource. To the second point, I honestly don't have enough detail, but can I bring it around to one particularly very important point, as it was made, and that is the grid. If we don't have the necessary grid in place, where is all this electricity going to go? Now, the grid is a 32-county matter in Ireland, and therefore trying to plug in offshore wind farms will be strategic decisions that will be taken with this. But rather than the grid lead the conversation, which would be the tail wagging the dog, the department will select the best places in Ireland within which to site offshore wind farms. We'll go through full public consultation on that, and then the air grid will bring the electricity from the wind farm to the land. Now, what happens after that is a decision decision to be made further down the line. But one county in particular, I can name it, is Donegal, made a very valid point, is that all we require you to do is bring the electricity to the shore and then bring the industry to the region so that the industry can benefit from the renewable energy resource and we can benefit in the socioeconomic way locally as opposed to nationally.
4: All right. By the way, just on that decision by the Netherlands to stop customers from selling back to the grid if the grid is full, I do know that when you're putting in your solar panels, you do have the opportunity of also purchasing some kind of a battery which will store your excess electricity and then you use it accordingly. But anyway, that's a debate for another day. Brian, it's always lovely to talk to you and thanks for joining us today.
17: Not at all, Tommy. Thank you very much for the opportunity.
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4: Almost out of time on the programme. 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
4: I was asked to congratulate three English lads who climbed two high mountains for charity in Scotland and Wales. And what did they do? They put a Mayo flag on top of both peaks. Fair dues to them. Three English lads. I wonder who they are. They may have some Mayo connections along the way. And briefly before I go, I want to congratulate Patrick Duffy and John Munley on a fantastic family day in Knockmore on Sunday. It was a tractor run and an auction in the hall and the GAA grounds in Knockmore. There was a great turnout. I think over 60 tractors and vintage cars and motorbikes. And as well, there was kiddies activities galore. So a lot of work went in behind the scenes. And also to the ladies who were there from early morning preparing sandwiches and other refreshments. A real community job there in Knockmore. So John Munley, Patrick Duffy and all your volunteers, take a bow. Back in the morning, 2 minutes past nine. Enjoy your Wednesday. From me, Tommy Marin. Bye-bye. 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
10: Good morning, I'm Lauren Skates. Canada has been invited to open discussions on becoming the first associate member of the EU. The European Commission President made the announcement during the State of the Union address in Strasbourg. Canadian Prime Minister Mark Carney also attended the speech. Ursula von der Leyen outlined the areas where cooperation would intensify.
11: We will work on intelligent manufacturing. We will create a tech alliance. We will integrate defence industrial bases. We will make the Arctic a flagship joint project. We will work on energy critical minerals and batteries, on AI, quantum, cyber and economic security. This is not a partnership against anyone else, but for our common strength.
10: The time it takes to build a home has doubled in a decade. The Central Bank's latest report shows it takes 4 years from the initial lodging of a planning application to when the home is completed. The bank also highlights a fall in completions in the second quarter of the year. However, it expects growth to pick up for the second half of the year. Head of economics analysis Thomas Confrey says they've also revised downwards the number of homes they predict will be built this year by around 500.
12: We expect around 39,500 for this year. 36,000 was the outturn for last year. But you're right. I mean, the figure is still well below what we estimate the economy needs.
10: And coming up, the price to build Metrolink could soar to 17.5 billion euro.
13: There's been a chemical accident. Or is it an incident? 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It's no accident that a more rewarding career starts with the HSA. 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
10: Metrolink could now cost up to 17.5 billion euro to build. The latest estimate for the underground system comes as ministers prepare to sign off on the project going to tender stage today. The price tag is considerably higher than the 9.5 billion euro bill calculated in 2022. Political correspondent Sean Defoe has been explaining the reason for the higher costs for the Dublin rail line.
14: About a billion euro attributed to extra just inflation over the last few years since we got the last estimate, circa kind of 2022, I should say, another 1.5 billion because of design changes. And the estimates now put this project in the range of sort of 14.5 to 17.5 billion euro.
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10: Mostly cloudy with isolated showers, highest temperatures of 13 to 15 degrees with moderate to fresh west to southwest winds, strong at times along the coast.
7: The weather forecast
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5: Now, first in sport, the third round of the English League Cup continues this evening. Manchester United are back in action tonight for the first time since their derby defeat at the weekend. Michael Carrick's side host Brighton, who've won four of their last five trips to Old Trafford. Frank Lampard's Coventry look to put their league struggles to one side when they take on Aston Villa. Everton faces Wolves and Fleetwood Town go up against Sheffield United. Meanwhile, Middlesbrough moved level on points with Championship leaders West Ham last night as they drew 2-2 at home to Millwall. Lincoln are into the playoff positions after Freddie Draper scored the only goal of the match at Bristol City. Sunderland will play their first European fixture in 53 years tonight. The Black Cats kick off their Europa League campaign by welcoming AZ Alkmaar to the Stadium of Light. And lastly, in rugby, Munster have been forced to recall out-half Tony Butler amid an injury crisis ahead of the new URC season. JJ Hanrahan, Tom Wood and new signing Will Harrison have joined Jack Crowley in being sidelined with knocks. Butler, who was released by the province at the end of last season, comes in alongside Charlie O'Shea as their options at 10.
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1: You are spot on, David Cawley, in what you say. We are broadcasting from Foxford is Right this Wednesday morning on board the Isle of West Airport satellite cruiser and broadcasting from the grounds of the beautiful Foxford Woolen Mills this Wednesday morning. Why are we here? Well, I'll tell you why we're here. The team at the Foxford Woolen Mills, Kathleen Flavin, who's the head chef in the Foxford Cafe, and her team are organising a coffee morning for the Mayo Roscommon Hospice. Now, it started earlier on this morning. It's in full swing upstairs at the Foxford Woolen Mills and will be for about another 20-25 minutes or so. So you're not late yet. If you'd like to come to the lovely Foxford Woolen Mills, pop upstairs, get your coffee, get your tea, have some of the lovely goodies they've baked, and in the process you can support the work of the wonderful Mayo Roscommon Hospice. As I said, that's running for about another 25 minutes or so. So that's one of the reasons we're here. Later on we'll talk to Martina, we'll talk to the head chef Kathleen, we'll be talking to Laura Coleman, and of course we'll also be talking to Joe Queenan, who's the managing director and custodian of the Foxford Woolen Mills. That's all ahead, friends, between now and 1 o'clock today. Thank you, Tommy Maron, for the last couple of hours of lively chat and debate. And as we always say, more from Tommy in the morning, with God's help, just after 9 bells. 0818 3055. That's how you can phone the programme. You can text or WhatsApp us on 087 941 41. 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And speaking the same, the Bowl Bernie, the man himself in charge of it all, has just sent me a lovely text as he makes his way into New York City this morning, and it looks absolutely beautiful with the sun beginning to rise. So good morning to you, Bernie, and good morning to all the team there. So now those are some of the things that are happening. As I said, we have a busy show ahead, but I also want to say, friends, that Joel and Kathleen and Sinead and all the team have put up two beautiful prizes. There's two €150 vouchers to be won for the Foxford Woolen Mills at the Foxford Woolen Mills today. What do you have to do? Not a thing, except make your way to the Foxford Woolen Mills. Just make your way to reception. You do not have to buy a thing. There are little coupons there. Put your name and phone number on the coupon, and there'll be two of those €150 vouchers up for grabs throughout the day. And at the end of the day, then the draw will take place for that. So make sure you pop in, because some of the stock in there, in fact, all of the stock, is absolutely beautiful. Took a tour of it this morning. Some lovely chutneys and jams and fashion and throws and rolls and all kinds of beautiful things, candles and scents and what have you. It's a beautiful place to come. A cornucopia of goodness. That's what you have here in Foxford today. So make sure you get in with a chance to win one of those €150 vouchers. Two of them up for grabs. All you do, pop into the Foxford Woolen Mills, put your name and address and your phone number on the little coupons provided at the reception, and leave the rest to luck. And all the best to you all. Please wish our good friend Billy Hunt from Kilkelly a belated happy birthday from yesterday. Hope you had a great day, Billy, from Kathleen and JJ and all in Carrickelly in Ballina, wishing you well. And the Mayo Stoma Support Group meeting is this Thursday, the 17th of September at 7 o'clock in the Ellison Hotel in Castlebar. All are welcome. There's a number to ring because they just want to confirm numbers, and that number is 087-6275-766. 087-6275-666. And finally, for the moment, Midwest, I have a nest of wasps and a chimney flu. The flu is attached to a solid flu stove. I wonder if any of your listeners has any advice on how to get rid of them. I lit a fire 2 days ago and they flew out, but they're back again. In fairness, you need to get proper pest control in there to be on the safe side, because wasps at any time of the year, but particularly this time of the year, they are very, very dangerous, and you do not want to get stung by a wasp, let me tell you. So the best advice would be to check out pest control services, and they will come and help you out in the best of the way they can. Music too, and plenty of it on the programme today. We're going to kick it off with Harry Styles from 2020. It remains a great song. By the way, I think he's ready to announce some dates very soon, if he hasn't announced them already. Aren't they all, says you, of the all. Anyway, this is Golden. Good morning. Welcome to Wednesday.

0: That's Harry Styles in a piece called Gold, and today it's also our all-time classic.
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0: Now, a lady says that the water in Pamfield in Carrickcastle has been off since 3 o'clock yesterday. Would anyone have an update on what the situation is? I suppose the real question we need answered is, when will that water be back in Pamfield in Carrickcastle? And a Sean and Sagart 300th anniversary. Join us at Ballintubber Abbey for a special event exploring Sean and Sagart and the experiences of priests and Catholic communities during the penal times. Sunday, the 20th of September, this Sunday, between 3 and 5. Tickets are €5. They're on sale at ballintubberabbey.ie. Or they'll be available at the door as well, and an optional visit to the site in Patry where Sean and Sagart died will follow. Strong footwear is essential if you're going on that part of the day. It sounds like it's going to be a very interesting event, that. Monica Gleeson and Dunmore is in the birthday club. Happy birthday, Monica, from your number one neighbour. Can you wish Mary Nallon from Knockmore a very happy birthday from her 9 grandchildren? Hope you have a great day, Mary. Say hello to the Evergreen Club. They are very busy this morning having a coffee morning for hospice. Well done to all in the Evergreen Club, and wish Michael John Dever and Attle a very happy 89th birthday. All the very best to you, Michael John, from all the gang. And also to mention Nathaniel Murphy, and Nathaniel is travelling around America and Canada with his music. He's son of Rita and Thomas Murphy Banger and grandson of Mary Flannery in Barnathrow. Best wishes to you, Nathaniel, from all your family and all your friends who've been on to wish you the very best of luck. I also want to mention Peaches Runners. It's a community fundraising group based in Kilchimaw, and they're taking part in the Dublin City Marathon to raise money for the Mayo Roscommon Hospice Foundation. The group of runners is running in memory of Shane Freeman from Kilchimaw, fondly known as Peach, who tragically passed away from colorectal cancer at the age of 50 in September of 2025. So what started at the beginning of this summer as a small group of local runners of all different running experiences has now grown to 50 runners, a runner for every year of Peach's wonderful life, as runners from neighboring towns have jumped on board to honor Peach's memory and give back to the hospice that provides care and support to Peach and his family even after his passing. So how can you support? Well, you can view updates or contribute directly via the official Running for Peach I Donate page, and there are collection buckets, posters and sponsorship cards in various locations around the county, and there'll be a collection point in Supervalue in Kilchimaw as well on the 16th and 17th of October. So make sure you keep that in mind. It's a great idea. We wish them well. 20 minutes after 11 this morning as we broadcast live from a hospice morning being organised here at the beautiful Foxford Woolen Mills. It's all in aid of the Mayo Roscommon Hospice. It'll run for about another 10 or 15 minutes upstairs. Coffees, goods, baked goods, all kinds of nice things. And also, if you pop in today to the Foxford Woolen Mills, you have a chance of picking up not one, but two €150 vouchers up for grabs. All you have to do is put your name and address on the little coupon provided at reception and take it from there. It's a great prize, two great prizes, and thanks to all the team for sponsoring.

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1: Tour de Vore Nord of Eglain is feather le Sheravishi bus nascot ul TFI at our faller food natira to a shangle le Ramshe lahan colosti o chion chion ne blina. So Walter Seuss le quegofin gade at Holly Argid nor a winning to lass as the heart leap TFI de Sioga no de Eglain. Tour court ter Transport for Ireland.ie is shinna Transport for Ireland is wid umperdit.
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2: Before I talk to Martina Jennings, let me do this. We had Jerry Guthrie into us yesterday. He's in the Town Hall in Westport tomorrow night for his concert. John Glynn and Mick Mulhern are a special guest, and we've got a quick fire competition now. Caller 3 to Patrina on 0818 3055 to say Jerry wins a set of tickets to go see Jerry Guthrie. So that's caller 3, 0818 3055 to say Jerry win those tickets. Away you go. Martina Jennings, good morning to you.
3: Good morning, Jerry Glynn, and how are you?
2: Bright-eyed and bushy-tailed.
3: Bright-eyed, yeah.
2: Can we talk about your perfume?
3: Oh, we can, Jerry. You're loving the perfume.
2: Oh, I love the perfume, Martina.
3: For anyone that's listening, Fashionably London from Zara by Jo Malone.
2: Well, a plug for it, because it's absolutely lovely. I don't mind saying it, Martina. There's no doubt about it. The minute you come in, that satellite shows us, what is that lady wearing? There's a lovely scent of it.
3: That's it. That's it. Cheap and cheerful.
2: You're here at the Foxford Woolen Mills, and you're here for the coffee morning, which has been in full swing and will be for about another 5 or 10 minutes. Isn't that right?
3: It will. I have to say a huge thanks to Joe and Kathleen Queenan and all here at Foxford Woolen Mills. They came on board as our charity partner at the beginning of the year. They've been so supportive.
2: Good.
3: And they have the coffee morning this morning to launch coffee morning. That's next week.
2: Yes.
3: And Jerry, the response we've had for coffee morning this year has been incredible.
2: Oh,
3: I think
2: good.
3: There's over 160 coffee mornings registered between both counties now, which is just unbelievable. Yeah. And just to let people know, they don't need to have it next Thursday. They can have a coffee morning anytime. And 100% of the funds that's raised goes back into the service or to the build of the Sunflower Children's Hospice.
2: You do like people to register those coffee mornings, isn't that the only stipulation?
3: Yeah. So they either go to hospice.ie or call the office on 094 93 88666, and Joe will send out the full coffee pack to them then.
2: Perfect. What a beautiful place, by the way, to launch here at the Fox.
3: So lovely.
2: It's a gorgeous building.
3: And such a great community down here for
2: you. Said that, yeah.
3: Yeah,
2: big,
3: they're
2: big supportive community.
3: Yeah.
2: Martina, at what point are you with the building of the children's hospice?
3: So our planning went in June. It has been, it's going to material contravention vote on the 30th of September. So we're nearly at the end of the line with the planning permission.
2: The paperwork in.
3: Yeah, all that. So we'll be turning the sod in November.
2: Wow.
3: And the build will be starting very soon after that. So it's a 2-year build. So it'll start probably in January, February, early next year once the sod is turned. And we should be finished. We will be finished.
2: You will.
3: In 2029, and it will be opened in 2029. So the HSE and the department, while we're building it entirely from fundraised income.
2: Yeah.
3: We couldn't do it without the clinical governance.
2: Yeah.
3: And the HSE and Department of Health have been amazing to come on side. And what's different from the last two hospices, they've been working alongside us. So it's not a thing that it will be finished and then we'll be waiting to staff it for a couple of years. It will be ready to be opened pretty very quickly after we've finished it.
2: So as regards fundraising now, at what point are you there? What kind of money do you need?
3: It's nearly €20 million.
2: Is
3: so
2: it?
3: What we did this year, we had estimated it around €14 million, but that was 2-3 years ago.
2: Yeah.
3: But we went back to the drawing board in January of this year because we really feel, and it's learnings as well, that this hospice needed to be designed by the families that are going to use it.
2: Yeah.
3: And they're the people that know what they need and the clinicians that will work in it. So we held workshops from Donegal down to Galway last January and February. We met with the parents, bereaved parents and parents that have children. And I have to say, they were so generous with their time, in particular the bereaved parents, because they're not going to be using it. But they
2: have the experience.
3: They have the experience.
2: Yeah.
3: And they knew exactly what works and what doesn't work. And they changed them.
2: And were you surprised by some of the suggestions? Pleasantly surprised, like?
3: Very pleasantly surprised. But also, they didn't ask for a lot.
2: Okay.
3: You know, but it is a clinical building at the end of the day, because it will have nurses, doctors, physios, everything that these families will need. But simple things, like if a family travels from Donegal and they do the 3 hours to Castlebar, they need a canopy over the front door because of our weather, but they also need a fully hoisted bathroom inside the front door so they can wash their child and everything, because they will not be able to stop on the way for the toilet. Basic things like that. Sensory was very important. Also, the design of it to ensure that end of life and complex cases are kind of separate to the other patients in there. They have a separate entrance, everything like that. The huge cost is the hydrotherapy pool. We did a few site visits to get the proper hydrotherapy pool for it. And this is, it was essential. But the cost of that is 1.1 million alone.
2: I know.
3: So, but the fundraising has been going great. When we started last year, we had 7 million raised. We're up over 8.7 million now. And that's in 10 months.
2: So you're almost halfway there.
3: Yeah, we're almost halfway there. So to enable us to start, we're putting a bank loan, development loan in place. We hope never to draw it down.
2: Yeah.
3: We did the same for the last two hospices and we never drew it down. But we want, this will be a fixed price contract. And if we don't start, the costs keep going up.
2: I get you.
3: So it's kind of
2: time
3: a chicken and egg
2: yeah.
3: situation. And the proper and the right thing to do yeah. is get this started.
2: So as regards fundraising, it's very much a shoulder to the wheel effort
3: it's
2: at the minute.
3: Shoulder yeah. to the wheel. Yeah. It is. And people have responded in their droves. I have to say the response has been amazing. And we're starting to get it outside the two counties now as well.
2: And tell me, do you worry that you're doing this at the expense of your existing hospice buildings?
3: No, that's very important to us. So it's very important. So we keep reserve funds always for the existing service. We fund the existing service by about 1.4 million
2: yeah.
3: a year. And that's really important. And we also have to develop that service. That service could look different in 5 years' time. Where our referrals are going through the roof. In Mayo alone, they're gone from where there were 25 referrals a month, new patients, to over 60 referrals this
2: wow.
3: year. Every month.
2: Every month.
3: So we have to keep expanding that service. So we have to keep the two going. The build is one thing, but the existing service is another. And one hasn't affected the other.
2: Good. Okay, yeah. So you're keeping them separated
3: yeah.
2: in that sense.
3: Yeah.
2: And just back to the Sunflower Hospice again, Martina. Its area of remit will be Donegal and Connacht.
3: Donegal
2: is that right?
3: Down to Limerick.
2: Donegal, Connacht,
3: Donegal down
2: Clare
3: to Limerick,
2: and Limerick.
3: Yeah, and over to the Midlands.
2: Okay.
3: And even what we've learned over the last few months is that it really is a beacon of hope for these families. We were in the University College Hospital Limerick a few months ago at a coffee morning that Aramark had organised for us. And we met two families down there that didn't know the Sunflower Children's Hospice were coming.
2: Right.
3: But were literally overwhelmed and they said, now we have somewhere to go, our side of the country.
2: Yeah.
3: Like, it's so wrong. At the minute, hospice and palliative care services that these children need are really defined by where they're born in Ireland. We have one children's hospice and it's in Dublin. And they're not even getting the referrals from the west of Ireland. It's too far to travel with the child.
2: Okay, so, you know, sad to say, but roll on.
3: When people say a children's hospice is sad, I always say it's sad that we don't have one.
2: That's very true.
3: And
2: that's
3: the difference it will make to these families.
2: And as well as that, there's an important line, it's a hospice for the living.
3: Exactly.
2: It's a hospice for the living.
3: Exactly.
2: That's important.
3: Like, it's a whole journey from diagnosis
2: yes.
3: to end of life. But when somebody is diagnosed with a life-limiting illness, it's how we can help them live
2: it's
3: as well as they can.
2: For the living.
3: And it was palliative care last week, and that's really the message we were trying to get across.
2: So the big encouragement, Martina, really is coffee mornings now,
3: yes,
2: if possible, or coffee
3: please.
2: Days, or coffee nights.
3: And they're
2: get them
3: really
2: It doesn't
3: lovely.
2: Matter how small they are either.
3: Absolutely not. I always say
2: a euro
3: 300
2: a euro.
3: Euro pays for a night nurse.
2: There you go.
3: Yeah, so every cent counts and every cent goes back into the service.
2: 094-938-666.
3: Yeah.
2: Make that call today. It'll be the best call you'll make in a long
3: Absolutely.
2: Time.
3: Absolutely.
2: Or get onto hospice.ie.
3: And a great way to get together with your work colleagues and your friends and neighbours. We don't do it anymore. We used to have the stations. They're gone.
2: They're gone.
3: So it is
2: Let's
3: a really
2: this.
3: Lovely fundraiser.
2: Let's do this. Martina
3: yeah.
2: Jennings, thanks for being in here. Take
3: Thank
2: care.
3: Thank you, Jerry.

0: What a great song. It's a song called The Swell, and it comes from Amble. I see up on the screen, Jerry, how do I cook fresh beetroot? Many thanks and God blesses Anne. Well, Anne, your timing is perfect because I will not answer that. But the other side of a break, I hope I'm not putting her on a spot. I've got the head chef from the Fox Roller Mills, a lady called Kathleen Flavin. Kathleen, can you give me a nod as regards, you can give me a thumbs up. We'll do something on beetroot, Kathleen. Okay, Anne, stand by. We're doing something on beetroot for you in a couple of moments. A seat for a mobility scooter was lost on the roadside at Centra on Sligo Road, Ballina, about 5 p.m. on Sunday. Anxious to get that back. A red purse was lost on Sunday in either Westport or around Dunn's in Castlebar. Obviously, the lady is anxious to get it back and there is a reward offered. Our Jerry Guthrie winner is Sabina Murphy from Aarhus. Well done to you, Sabina. Two tickets to go see Jerry and the gang in Westport tomorrow night. Good morning, Jerry. Would you please ask whoever is responsible for emptying the clothes bank to please do so? The banks are overflowing with clothes in Knock, Kilchimaw and other places. Thank you so much. Say hello to the Evergreen Club, and they are very busy this morning. They're having coffee for hospice as well, which they are, and I thank them for that. And Michael John Dever in Keelanackle celebrates his birthday today. Happy birthday to you, Michael John. It's a special one. Thanks for being a great friend and a lovely neighbour. And that comes in from P. And what does this one say to us? Let me see. This is a long one. This one says, Ackleman representing Ireland on the world stage. Best of luck to Brendan Lavelle from Corborn, who represent Ireland at the 2026 World Sheepdog Trials at Huntington Farm near Louder in Scotland from the 16th to the 20th of September. Brendan, who's been involved in sheepdog trialing for about 20 years, will run Brynner Oswald Vic with Patagonia Bud as his all-turner dog. More than 300 of the world's finest handlers and dogs from 34 nations will compete at the championships. A fantastic achievement to qualify for the Irish team, and a very proud moment for Brendan and for Ackle. Ah, more, Brendan. Vic, August Bull. RA time, 11:41.
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0: So here we are doing the business at the Foxford Woolen Mills, and a lovely lady popped in a couple of moments ago and she said, will you do one thing? I said, certainly so. She said, will you play a request for Lisa Carroll and Martin Barrett? So I know that Lisa Carroll and Martin Barrett are from Ballina. They've popped in to say hello to us here in Foxford, and they are on their way, like thousands of others, to see Westlife in Dublin tonight. So you can put on your hazard warning lights there, because I think I see the car backing out and you're getting ready to head off to the Westlife concert. Lisa and Martin, we wish you well, and thanks to the lovely lady for popping in to say hello and ask us if I do that, and I said with pleasure. Now the chef here is Kathleen Flavin. Good morning to you, Kathleen.
10: Morning, Jerry. How are you? I'm good.
0: Kathleen, we're putting you straight to the test, because as you know from the break, Anne has been on, and Anne said, how do you cook fresh beetroot? And I said, who am I to answer that when I've got a professional chef in front of me? It's over to you.
10: I'm sure you'd make a good go of it, Jerry. Well, you have a couple of options. You can peel it and roast it. So just chop it up and roast it in the oven with olive oil and some salt and pepper, and it's lovely. And you can add it to a salad, or you could eat it with your dinner. That's probably the simplest way of doing it. Alternatively, I would wash it, leave the ends on so it doesn't bleed, and cook it, bring it to the boil basically. Lovely. In cold water and a bit of salt until it's cooked. It takes about 40 minutes to an hour. Can be quite stubborn depending on how big it is. And then peel it, and you can slice it and pickle it, so it'll keep for you.
0: Oh, nice. Yeah. Now, I do like beetroot. Some people say, oh, I'm not so sure, but it's a lovely vegetable. And a super vegetable as well, isn't it? It's a very good vegetable.
10: Yeah,
0: for
10: it's
0: you.
10: Really nutritious. And
0: really nutritious.
10: So easy to grow in Ireland.
0: Yeah.
10: Most houses at some point pickled it. I know it was always pickled in our house.
0: Absolutely. In ours too. We remember it pickled and loved
10: it. Actually, switched between houses, like you'd give some to your auntie you if would. You didn't have it, or, you know.
0: Yeah.
10: And it's a great one. We pickle it upstairs.
0: I was going to say, did that stand to you in your present? Because I know you have two kitchens up there. One in the laboratory, which I'd love to get my hands on, but because you run two kitchens here at Foxford Woolen Mills, isn't that right, Kathleen?
10: That's right. There's a production kitchen where we make a range of chutneys, relishes, dressings, that kind of thing, granolas, Christmas puddings, cranberry sauces, ham glazes, that kind of thing.
0: Wow.
10: We have about 40 products.
0: Wow.
10: So it's great. So that works in tandem with our cafe kitchen. So we'd be flat out producing at the minute, and we'll be all ready for Christmas with the old stocked up.
0: Nice. Yeah. Now, these products that you make, are they sold exclusively here at the Woolen Mills?
10: Yeah, so they're sold here in our Foxford store, in our store in Moncongreve, and you can buy them online as well.
0: Very nice, lovely. Yeah. And then in the regular restaurant, what happens there in the cafe part?
10: So we have a daytime cafe, so it opens at 10 to 4. We're open 7 days a week. We open at 12 on a Sunday. So we make all our own... everything from scratch, basically. So we'd have a baker in every morning. We bake our own breads and scones, cakes. And then we have our regular cafe counter. So there's kind of light lunches, toasties, lasagnas, soups, quiches.
0: Nice.
10: And then we have a huge range of salads, which we'd be well known for. So we'd have anything up to 10 salads on a day. So you'd come in, you'd choose your lunch, and you'd have your two salads as your accompaniment.
0: Are you big into local and seasonal?
10: Hugely, yeah.
0: Yeah.
10: So, like, you can see here right beside us, we have pears
0: growing
10: in the garden.
0: You have more than pears. You have
10: do.
0: Lovely apples. And what are the small... Are they kind of like crab apples?
10: They're crab apples. That tree's been there
0: for years. It's laden down with them.
10: Yeah, it is, yeah.
0: What so would you use those crab apples for, Kathleen?
10: We make jelly.
0: Oh, crab apple jelly.
10: Yeah.
0: Wow.
10: And the pears and apple trees, the other apple trees we sold during COVID.
0: The pears are huge.
10: In the car park. Yeah. Yeah, they're about to be picked. And the beds, which are about to be replanted, we just plant leaves in. So we don't buy any leaves... We managed to grow
0: all
10: our own,
0: sustain
10: ourselves for the year.
0: Yeah. And the pears now, what will you do with those?
10: These ones I'm going to poach, and I'm actually going to put them on with a breakfast porridge, which we're going to do for the next few weeks.
0: Oh,
10: so
0: great.
10: A warm porridge dish. But I pickle them as well and sell them in jars, and I also put them in a bacon and pear sandwich, which we put on.
0: Do that again, because that has my mouth salivating. Now, what sandwich?
10: So it's a smoky bacon, pickle pear, and cheddar cheese sandwich. It's gorgeous.
0: Oh, is that on up there now?
10: It is. I'll bring you down one later.
0: Will you?
10: I will.
0: Oh, that's a deal, because that absolutely so. Now, you are a busy woman, because I saw here in the notes, you're also responsible for a cookbook.
10: I am, yeah.
0: Is that the Foxford cookbook?
10: Yeah, yeah.
0: How did, where did you get time to do that?
10: Oh, in between everything else, Jerry.
0: When did you do that,
10: last year. So last the book was published in October. Yeah.
0: Okay. On sale here, obviously. Because I saw a copy of it inside yesterday, but I didn't realise.
10: Yeah.
0: Was that a big job, though? Like
10: huge. Yeah, it was a huge task. But I suppose it's work that's built up over the years. The recipes I've collected over the years, you just have to hone them down for a house then. So there was a lot of work in it. Brilliant experience.
0: Is there a second one in you?
10: There is.
0: Oh, when?
10: There is. Well, that's on the cards for next year.
0: Is it? Yeah. Well done, you're great. Yeah. Now, you're also very much responsible for what happened here this morning, the coffee morning.
10: Yeah, it's a great morning. There's a great buzz up there. It's great to see all the locals coming in and sampling a few treats and putting their hand in their pocket and donating it to a great cause. So, yeah, we love to support the hospice. It's brilliant.
0: If you were left on a desert island and you were only given the ingredients to make one dish every day for the rest of your life.
10: That's a terrible question.
0: It is, but I love it. What kind of an answer would you give me?
10: Oh, look, soup sustains you any day, so it's a great wholesome dish. And we have it on every day in the cafe. I know it's very simple, but there's nothing you can't do.
0: No, that sandwich you mentioned, if you were a good runner up, let me tell you.
10: But see? Hard to get the bacon on the desert island, maybe.
0: Well, maybe we'd allow you. Well, I won't say, because I'll be given out if I say anything wrong. So, look, it's been lovely to talk to you, Kathleen.
10: Too.
0: Thanks very much. And your book, as we said, inside in the Foxford Cafe.
10: And available in any good bookshop.
0: And available in any good. Make a lovely Christmas present. Because it's glossy and it's nice, like all these cookbooks are, but yours is special because it's local. You're a local woman doing local things, and we love to see that. Kathleen, thanks for popping in.
10: Thanks, Mildred.
0: Wishing you well. There's Kathleen Flavin. And Kathleen, of course, is the head chef here at the Foxford Cafe. And she's been responsible for all that's happened here this morning. Neil Diamond, Cracklin' Rosie.

0: Some Neil Diamond on the programme, and what a great song. Then again, sure, all Neil Diamond songs are great songs. That's Cracklin' Rosie. The Sam Maguire Cup is coming to Ahagower GAA and Handball Club tomorrow evening, Thursday. It'll be there between 5:30 and 7:30. All members, families and supporters are all very welcome to wonderful Ahagower tomorrow evening. Time for a moment of inspiration.
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0: Just the gentle reminder again about those two great prizes up for grabs. There's two €150 vouchers up for grabs, with thanks to all the team at the Foxwood Woolen Mills. And these vouchers are redeemable here at the Woolen Mills. Lovely, lovely place to come, and some beautiful product. So all you need to do for that is pop into the Woolen Mills at any point today before the closing of the business, and there are coupons left at the reception desk. Pop up to the reception desk. You don't have to buy anything, by the way. It's just a case of popping in. Pop up to the reception desk, put your name, address and phone number on the little coupons for provided, and by close of business, a draw will take place for two 150 voucher winners. Very, very, very nice. Jerry, give a shout out to two hard-working Clares here in the Foxwood Woolen Mills, Clare 1 and Clare 2, and also keep an eye out for Eva, because I'm told Eva is doing the social media here, and she's doing a fantastic job. Well, Clare, August Eva, thanks for tuning in, and we might see you later on when we pop upstairs ourselves to see how things are going in the cafe. Can you please give a mention to our upcoming event, The Music of Mam? It's a fundraiser for our community centre and hospice on Friday the 25th of September. The musicians and singers are all local people, and tickets are available from Kane's shop in Mam. Much thanks. Well, we wish you well with that. A fine thing to do in a beautiful part of the country. 0818 3055 is the phone number. 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We're on board the Ireland West Airport satellite cruiser. 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
1: Munce Mind, Tommy Conlon, Church Park, Kilchamaw. 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Gerard Glennon, Rocky Point, Long Island, New York, and formerly of Kiltevna, Dunmore. 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Michael Mike McDermott, Clune Keen, Castlereagh, County Roscommon. 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David O'Donoghue, Lakefield, Bunahowan, Ballina. Munce Mind Mass in Our Lady of Lourdes Church, Glencastle, this Saturday morning at 10.
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1: Only 57% of farmers have encountered a Garda checkpoint in their locality in the last 2 years, survey finds. Minister for Housing gives go-ahead to Roscommon County Council for affordable housing units in Castlereagh. National Transport Authority defends planned increases in public transport fares, citing cost challenges. Ashford Castle Chef named as finalist in the Young National Chef of the Year competition. And in sport, the AbbVie Mayo LGFA Championship semi-finals take place this weekend. All these stories and more are coming up from 1 o'clock.
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1: Mostly cloudy today with isolated showers, highest temperatures of 13 to 15 degrees with moderate to fresh west to southwest winds strong at times along coasts.
0: The weather forecast
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7: Thank you, Scott and team at base. 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A fundraising coffee morning taking place here this morning, with all the proceeds going to the hospice. Now, a mention too for Carmel McLaughlin's Country Music Night, Thursday week, tomorrow night week, the 24th of September. Brendan Quinn, Carmel McLaughlin, Mick Mulhern and the Ryan Turner Band, all in lovely Cuolores Coleman in Gurchin. And tickets are available on 071-918-2599. That's 071-918-2599. A day of prayer will be held in the Holy Rosary Church, Castlebar, on Sunday the 20th of September between 1:15 and 4, led by Alden Byrne, and all are welcome to attend. And also, if you're recovering from a cardiac event, you're not alone. Join the Cree Heart and Stroke Charity, Mayo Cardiac Peer Support Group, for heart recovery and support in the Ellison Hotel, Castlebar, this very Wednesday night between 6:30 and 8:30. The information will be shared on local resources to support you to manage your condition, connect with others who understand, share experience and learn together. And this initiative is in collaboration between Cree and HSE in Mayo. So that's an important one if you're recovering from a heart or a stroke event. The Ellison Hotel in Castlebar, this very evening between 6:30 and 8:30. All are welcome to attend. Let's go back to the music, bringing you music this time from Derek Ryan, Jack Keogh, a song written by Jerry Carr.

0: words which assonance and alliteration, as they say, with the bins and the beards and the lot going together. But that's we're not here to talk about Ben Beard. We're here to talk about Bee Gees Gold. Tell me about Bee Gees Gold, Ben. How did you come to be?
1: Well, we've been kind of touring and singing Bee Gees for, well over 10 years now. We started this particular iteration of the show about 3-4 years ago. But the three of us have been singing in various Bee Gees shows for many, many years, too many to count. And so we thought we'd bring it over to Ireland and do ourselves a nice little tour. And we've kind of toured in the past and we've always had such a good audience and a crowd. So we thought we'd come over again.
0: So I know you manage the group as well as sing Barry Gibb. The other two singers, are you blood brothers as well? Or is it just that you have to happen to come together and form the group?
1: No, yeah, they just happened to come together and form the group. So we've got our Jimmy who plays Robin and then Andrew who plays Morris. And Jimmy who plays Robin has actually met the original Bee Gees.
0: Oh, wow.
1: Back in the day, he was on Stars in Their Eyes, if you remember that show.
0: I do.
1: He was actually singing as Robin Gibb on Stars in Their Eyes many, many years ago. And so he actually ended up meeting the real Bee Gees and so there's many, many stories to tell.
0: I can well imagine. Now, you know I'm going to ask about those high-pitched voices. So what about your voices?
1: Yeah. So obviously, we obviously do the high-pitched falsetto, which takes a bit of work and practice.
0: I can imagine.
1: Got it down to a fine art by this point.
0: I can well imagine. Now, of course, the Bee Gees, always a favourite here in Ireland. You're spot on to say that. But of course, sadly, because of the death of Dolly Parton quite recently and the fact that they had written Islands in the Stream, it kind of has put the spotlight back on the Bee Gees again in an ironic kind of a way.
1: Yes, it's one of those strange ones where, because they wrote for a lot of other artists.
0: Yes.
1: You often find that when we do songs that were particularly made famous by them, you know, Islands in the Stream was such a big hit for Dolly that we get a lot of people coming to the shows now who kind of fondly remember that, and they're kind of Dolly Parton fans, but they come along now to hear that song. And then some people who don't realise that the Bee Gees wrote for, you know, for Dolly and for other artists and actually wrote the song.
0: What's your favourite Bee Gees song?
1: Oh, now there's a question. Probably Too Much Heaven.
0: Oh, interesting. What's the most difficult, from your point of view, what's the most difficult Bee Gees song to sing, actually?
1: Ooh, okay. That's a question. Probably something like Maybe You Should Be Dancing.
0: Okay.
1: Just because it's pretty much kind of falsetto most of the way through. So more of a bigger sing than some of their other earlier songs, should we say.
0: Wonderful.
1: But they're all fun and enjoyable to sing. So
0: absolutely. And of course, am I right in saying, was it Barry that celebrated his 80th birthday quite recently?
1: Yes.
0: Only a couple of weeks back.
1: That's right. Yeah. So he's still around and about, though. I think he lives in Australia these days.
0: Yeah, I think he's moved to Australia in the latter years. All right. So you bring your show to the Royal Theatre in Castlebar. You're actually going to be there this Friday night, Ben. Have you been in the Royal Theatre before, or is this a first?
1: No, this is actually a first time for us.
0: Well, it's a fine venue, so I'm sure you're going to enjoy it. I know people will, because here on the radio station, and I'm not joking when I say this, never a day goes by that you wouldn't be asked to play a Bee Gees song. So the popularity remains, and I'm sure you'll bring it all very much to life when you hit the stage in Castlebar on this coming Friday night. Tickets are still available from tfroyal.ie/event/BeeGeesGold. Ben Beard, it's been a pleasure to talk to you. Thank you for your time.
1: Brilliant. Thanks very much for having us on. Appreciate it.

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10: So it's just creeping up to 20 minutes after 12. Before I talk to Laura, I want to open the lines for our competition. Every day this week, with thanks to our friends at Homeland in Ballina, we have a €50 Homeland gift card to give away. The same is the case today. All we're asking you to do is text the word Homeland right now, along with your name and address, to 087-941-41. That's Homeland to 087-941-41 if you want to be with a chance of winning another one of those fantastic gift cards up for grabs this day. Laura Coleman, good afternoon.
11: Hello, Gerry.
10: You are tip-top, Laura Coleman.
11: Great form, thank God.
10: Good on you. Mm. And telling me that you have, which is unbelievable, you're approaching your 26th year of service in the Mayoress Common Hospice.
11: 18th of October.
10: That's unbelievable.
11: It is. Now, to be fair, it's a long time.
10: But has it flown by for you?
11: Oh, just, I can't believe it myself.
10: Yeah.
11: When it was 20 years, I was like, Lord, 20 years. 26 in October. And I love the work I do. I know it helps people, and that's really fulfilling for me.
10: Because you're in there as the psychotherapist, the psychologist. You're in there to help people, number one, who may be diagnosed with a condition.
11: Exactly.
10: But just as important, Laura, you're in there to help family members too.
11: 100%.
10: Yeah.
11: So I suppose maybe just to give you and give the listeners a wee bit of an idea of what I do. So I can be often introduced to a patient at diagnosis very shortly after it if their GP thinks that the person might struggle with it. And it can happen to anybody.
10: Sure.
11: It doesn't matter if you're 80 or 30. And I remember working with an old man one time. He said he was old, 85. And he said, I can't believe this, Laura. I just can't believe that I'm going to die from cancer. And I promise I was trying to be innocent. I was not being funny. I said, and what were you thinking you might die from, John? And he said, I was hoping not to die.
10: I was hoping I was going to
11: live a bit longer.
10: Yeah.
11: But so from the very earliest, youngest child that's diagnosed, I can be asked to come in. Now, we would consider my work, it's more specialist. I'm if there's something complex going on, you know, if there's something complex going on within the family, or often if the person's very young, or if we have a young mother, young father, then I can come in. And the great thing is that I can sort of stand in two different states. I'm working for the Mayo Roscommon Hospice Foundation, but I'm the clinical person with them. So it means that I can go in at any time that the person needs me. So if something goes pear-shaped or something goes offline and they need a wee bit of support from somebody who's neutral, then I go in. But I don't go in without being asked.
10: Clearly, you're obviously trained and qualified to do all of these things. Mm-hmm. But Laura, I would imagine that textbooks are a

0: I might go in and the mother might say, will you put on the kettle? Do you know, it's because I'm going in and out so often and I grieve. And it, we call it disenfranchised grief. When you're not a member of the family and you're a professional that's working with the family and you have such time for them and you and grow for them, it's really, it's hard. But the way, and I supervise other people who do similar jobs to me, and they, what we do is you have to look after yourself really
1: you do,
0: well.
1: I would imagine you do very much so, yeah.
0: Or you're no good to the next house you go to.
1: Next
0: you're
1: house,
0: carrying
1: yeah.
0: one thing to the next house. And so I suppose really what we're at today here in Foxford, one of my favourite places in Mayo, this is my little treat when I'll be down this side of the country to come in here and have my lunch. And there's such lovely people, and so many lovely people coming in and talking to us upstairs there when they're having their tea or their coffee. And some of the ladies said to me, that what exactly do you do? And I was thinking, you know, that's it there in a nutshell. People don't realise the work that I do, but also the work that all the other carers that the hospice funds, yep. that the foundation funds, they don't know exactly what happens. And then a lady came along when I was speaking to two other women, and she said, we had use of the services ourselves. And I said,
1: that's what makes all the difference.
0: And none of us know.
1: No, from one hour to the next.
0: Exactly.
1: What about people who are at home and saying, Asher, my little coffee morning, my two or three that I live together, that won't make an awful lot of difference, or my bit won't make any difference. How important is each and every fundraising effort that takes place?
0: It's the woman that stands and shakes the bucket at Tesco's, I did it myself numerous times, at Dunn's stores, the one that does a fundraiser that's a sponsored walk, or the coffee morning. The thing we love about coffee morning, and it's one of the biggest supports we have, is the coffee morning. And the thing we love about it is it's got that lovely social side to
1: yes,
0: it too.
1: Yeah,
0: people
1: yeah.
0: come together, and it used to be, we used to do it years ago with the stations. I miss the stations. But people come together, they catch up on what's going on in the community, they give a little donation or a big donation, whatever yeah. they can afford, and every single pound helps. So what was donated here today, the things that I would most likely think it would go to support would be, obviously we're fundraising very hard and pushing as hard as we can to try and get this children's hospice, the Sunflower Hospice, up and running. But the other things that we fund, we night sitters so that the family can get a rest. If the partner or the daughter or the father are looking after the patient, they lose out on the actual relationship. That's their, I'm her husband or I'm her son or I'm her daughter. And we then can provide other people to go in and do the caring work, that hard part that's really hard and that makes them step over into being a carer rather than a daughter or a husband.
1: Has the nature of what you do changed a lot in those 26 years?
0: Oh God, I.
1: What, people's expectations are?
0: Not so much people's expectations. I actually think people are often bowled over by what we can actually, they didn't imagine in a million years that we could give the support that we give. I'll give you an example. I would regularly have to go to Dublin. I would know very well at this stage some of the consultants in Dublin, where people would be diagnosed and sent to Dublin for treatment or surgery, and then they've discovered then that the treatment isn't going to, it isn't curable, that the person is eventually going to die. And I, because I work for the foundation, I can hop up off to Dublin on a Saturday or a Sunday. The last visit I had was a Sunday.
1: Right.
0: No, that's my choice.
1: Yeah.
0: Nobody in Martina would never say to me, you have to go and do that.
1: Yeah.
0: Never. But my kids are reared. My husband does the same job as I do myself. And I know what it was like to be in the matter and be very, very unwell.
1: I know.
0: And have kids at home or, you know, be struggling. And somebody coming in and saying just a few words to help me to get through that part of it even is worth it.
1: Absolutely. So look, it's good to have you in. Thanks for popping in and telling us again about what you do. And the appeal is there, really. Look, we're around the corner from hospice. The big hospice morning is next Thursday morning. If you can, it doesn't have to be next Thursday.
0: Exactly.
1: It can be any day or any night. But hopefully people listening into what you say and what Martina was saying earlier on would say, you know what? I'm going to do something this year.
0: Can I just say to you something else, Jay? Just where the money goes. The money that you save and the money that you donate and the money that you work hard to give to hospice. Some of the things that happened, say last Christmas was a particularly tough Christmas for a lot of families who had lost maybe the breadwinner in the family. And hospice would have paid, this is the ones that I would have full knowledge of, would have paid ESP bills, would have given the money for Santa Claus, would have given money to actually buy the groceries for Christmas Day. And that first Christmas is horrendous for any family. The second was not a lot better, but When the person who was the breadwinner going to hospital anywhere, it takes a lot of money. They can't work because they're there with their partner or they're there with their child. It's so hard. And those are the people that benefit. And please God, it never comes to your own door.
1: Please God. That's exactly right. Laura Coleman, thanks for popping in and talking to us. It's a pleasure to have you on board today. I want to say hello to Bridget Murray, who

0: For all those many Mick Flavin fans who tune into the programme on a daily basis, that's a great song. All My Roads Lead Back to You. Jerry, can you play Julie Healy's new song, a tribute to Dolores Cain, written by Máirtín O'Hara? Thank you very much. I'm not familiar with it, but I'll certainly check it out. Julie is a fine singer and a fine lady. Good morning. Wondering if I can get a birthday request from my neighbour back home in Dunmore, Monica Gleeson, who celebrates a special birthday from your neighbours down under. In Sydney, Australia, we are talking about Leanne and Kyle. Wishing Monica the best today. Can you play another request for Monica Gleeson? Happy birthday to you, Monica, from all your neighbours. And Jerry, would really appreciate if you could mention our forthcoming coffee morning, our Ardagh Community Centre. It's on this Sunday, the 20th of September, after the 11 o'clock Mass. All support greatly appreciated, all in aid of the Mayoress Common Hospice, and that comes in from the great Dolores O'Boyle. No bother, Dolores. I hope it goes well for you. Happy 24th birthday to Declan Henry, Crossard and Tory in Ballyhonus. All the best to you, Declan, from your family. Hope you have a wonderful day. And can you please play This Is The Life by Amy MacDonald? Thank you. Jerry, can you play something from our very own Foxford girl, Teresa Marie Canavan, for the Dream Team, counting down only 100 days to Christmas? We might pop in to start the Christmas shopping. Will you do that? You'll be coming to a lovely venue if you do. And lovely to hear Kathleen Flavin from the Foxford Woolen Mills this morning. We have her book, and we love her chowder, from the Queenans in London, who've been on to wish the lady all the best. She's a fine lady, and it was lovely to talk to her earlier on today. Okay, time check is 12:32.
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0: So our homeland winner is in two now, and that's Rebecca Morrison from Templeboy in County Sligo. Well done to you, Rebecca. You've won a €50 home value voucher. Enjoy it. Lines are closed for that, but of course you can continue to text your requests and dedications. They're welcome on text and WhatsApp to 087-940-141. That's 087-940-141. So for all the many people, dare I say thousands, making their way to Dublin again today to see these boyos on stage a little later on tonight.

0: Absolutely. For all the thousands, as we said, heading off to see those people in action again a little later on tonight. That is Uptown Girl from Westlife. If you can give a happy birthday wish to Megan Coyne from Cleveland, Ohio, who just arrived in Westport today. That's in from her brothers Seamus and also Pat, and all wishing Megan well. I wouldn't have got through one of the most difficult times in my life without Laura Coleman and all the palliative care team. When my husband died 14 years ago, they became part of my family with love and care and the support that they naturally give. And as a result of that, I will always support the Mayo Roscommon Hospice from Marianne. Thanks, Marianne, for your nice message. We have a question as well that says, Jerry Lahardon McHale's GA had a visit from Sam Maguire last evening. We'd like to say a sincere thanks to Conor Loftus, Darren McHale and James Carr for being with us, for their courtesy and smiles to all who attended for almost 3 hours. Also thanks to Michael Diskin and Sinead McLaughlin, representing the county board, for your presence and support. A great evening was had by all. Thanks again, Jerry. And that's in from the Lahardon McHale's GAA Club. Well done to you, gang. I'm delighted to know that you had a great evening. That is good to hear. Now, here's another one that's in. It's a gentle reminder to some people about the Mayo signs. A couple of calls in about this and more in today, I see, saying, lovely and wonderful, and we don't want to be spoiled sports, and the signs were absolutely fantastic, but they've kind of done their job now, and some of them are beginning to become a little bit loose, and in some cases we hear, I think on the Fox Road out of Ballina, there's a few that have become a little bit loose and a little bit maybe dangerous with the wind. So it's a gentle reminder to say thank you for what you did, and it might be now time to bring in the signs and bring in some of the flags if they're in a precarious kind of a position, and let safety be the issue for the winter months. We'll take our break. It's 12:37.
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0: Now, our old friend Joe Queenan is the managing director and indeed the custodian here of the Foxwood Woolen Mills, and he joins me in the satellite cruiser. Joe, the first thing I want to say to you is compliments to you and your wonderful team, because your venue is in tip. I was in here yesterday and I was back in again this morning. It's a destination to behold, Joe.
12: Oh, you're very kind, Tommy. Thanks very much. We have a great bunch of people working here. And between them and the building...
0: I'll just get you a tad closer so they look...
12: Between the people here and the building, it makes for a great experience.
0: It makes for a wonderful experience and really is a destination. How has the summer been here?
12: Summer's been brilliant, Tommy, for sure. We thought it'd be a bit more difficult earlier on with all the cost of living and the geopolitical problems, but it's turned out to be a bumper season, and Mayo, Wynn and Sam added to the whole thing.
0: Just give the whole county a lift, didn't it?
12: Yeah, moment in time.
0: A moment in time. No, yeah. We were talking about it off air about how magical it was, and it continues to be. As you said, the whole county is still a buzz, Joe. And beyond.
12: For years to come, we will benefit from that Sunday in July.
0: Yeah, thank God we were alive to see it.
12: Very much so.
0: Absolutely. Now, as we say, here you are doing the coffee morning, and I'll talk about that in a minute. But I also want to talk, Joe, about the Christmas, because again, off air, we're talking about how magical this place becomes at Christmas. Are you people already preparing for the festive season?
12: A lot of the plans are laid. It's a matter of implementing them now. We're really excited. We've got new things coming. The place will look really like a winter wonderland, and we're really looking forward to rolling it out.
0: When you took this place over, what was going through your head?
12: Oh, I was 27, Tommy. It was a long time ago. Romantic Egypt, gobshite, if you want to call it, another word for it. Just loved the place, loved the history. Thought it was a shame if it closed.
0: Yeah.
12: And it was the late 80s, bad time in Ireland.
0: Bad time.
12: Economy was tanking. People were leaving in their droves to London and to Sydney and to New York. Lonesome time, but it had this place as an energy, as something different. It, when you walk in the door, it taps you on the shoulder and says, look, you're here in a special place.
0: Is the spirit of Mother Agnes alive and driving the job on too, do you think?
12: The energy that she had that came here in 1891, 1892, and set up what she did set up, it still pervades the building. As we said, it's a very agricultural looking building. It's a hay shed, but a very elegant
0: fancy
12: hay shed.
0: One, Joe.
12: But her energy is still there, and that's what makes it special.
0: Oh, it does absolutely make it special. And what makes it special too is so much of the product still made here on site, red raw.
12: That's so important. Like the place is still making the blankets, the throws, the scarves as was made 100 years ago. And then not alone that, we're making food on site as well, if you talk to Kathleen.
0: I did, yeah.
12: And that's a passion of ours as well. So it's a magical, different, quirky little place.
0: Everything here, Joe, is local and seasonal.
12: And that's what the place was all about right from the start.
0: Yeah.
12: That's when they came, they decided to use local labour, local wool, and the power from the Moy. So it was, we're just continuing something that was started in 1892.
0: Absolutely, something that was started. And what about the future, Joe? Are you hopeful? Sometimes do you worry about it?
12: You worry about it, but like if you look at the future, when they looked at it back in 1891, they went through wars of independence, civil wars, world wars 1 and 2, and all the in between. So this is nothing new, Tommy. It's just a different brand, a different name, a package different.
0: Another challenge. I know the coffee morning was here this morning. I know the hospice is very close to your heart.
12: It is. It's something that's not in the county, not in the province. It's something that's badly needed. And if we can give our little tuppence worth towards the establishment of that, and like, we're not doing very little, it's the people behind it, the promoters that's really making this happen.
0: Yeah, but everything helps, Joe.
12: Everything helps, every little helps, yeah.
0: Every little helps, there's no doubt about that. Well, Joe, can I wish you well? It's lovely to talk to you, and thanks for popping out to say hello. And as we said, you head on now into your busy season, and I was talking to your Sinead yesterday, and she said there's going to be a bit of extra magic around the Foxwood Mills as we run into Christmas.
12: For sure, come and see it.
0: Come and see it, absolutely, you will not be disappointed. Joe Queenan, thanks for talking to us. Listening to your show, Jerry, a beautiful interview you did with Laura Coleman. Laura, along with her husband TJ, are wonderful people, and we like them a lot. Kind Kind regards from Mary and all in the Coleman household today. And let's see what else I have here. Jerry, love the show. Listen as much as possible. I feel I'm right back in Mayo, where we've created so many happy memories with the Irish diaspora. Welcomed year after year for 18 years by Marion Staunton, Kevin Burke and Joe D and many others. Thanks to all for the memories. God bless them all. From Mags and Friends in Liverpool. Keep on keeping the fabulous show going, and it keeps me going too. Well, thank you very much indeed. Lovely to have you tuned in Liverpool and as you come to Ireland as well. And thanks for the kind words on 087 900 41 41. Now, for a young man that was tuned in earlier, this is his favourite.

It's a great song. It's a piece called This Is The Life, and that's for young Declan, who's home today celebrating his birthday. A very happy birthday to you, Declan. I know you love that song, and that's in from Mary Kathleen. Also, I'd be very grateful if you could give a shout out for 3 Westlife tickets. They're available for this Friday. So if you want to make a last minute decision and go see one of these historic concerts that Westlife is doing in Dublin, 3 tickets up for grabs. They're seated tickets, by the way, and they're available for this Friday. If you call Patrina on 0818 3055, Patrina will give you more on that. I mentioned too for Sister Anne-Marie O'Shaughnessy and Father Ray and all the gang in Headford, because they're getting ready to bring you the novena to Our Lady on Tyre of Knots. Kicks off on this Sunday the 20th of September and will run then for 9 nights through to Monday the 28th of September with various speakers and celebrants along the way. 7 o'clock each evening, rosary followed by mass, and all are welcome to St. Mary's Church in Headford for that beautiful, beautiful novena to Our Lady on Tyre of Knots. And a mention for the book launch too. This is another important thing. It's Patrick O'Brien, Pastor, Poet and Pilgrim for Culture Night this Friday the 18th of September in Shkahana Community Centre in Galway at 8 o'clock. A night of celebration remembering the enormous contribution to the locality of Tom Costello and of his great friend Patrick O'Brien. It'll also mark Father Pat's 5th anniversary, and the proceeds will go to Hope House right beside us here in Foxford. So it's timely that I mentioned that, with the proceeds of that book going to that event, to Hope House, the group that do wonderful work right beside where we are in Foxford. Nathan Carter, what's up?

0: Carter, Currents England. What's going on? The name of the tune, What's Going On? Please give a huge shout out to the fantastic staff at the Fonksford Pharmacy. They're simply the very best, each and every one who works there. Take a bow, everyone. And that view comes in from a grateful customer, which is very nice indeed. Well, that about does it on the show. Just a gentle reminder about the fact, friends, that you can pop in right through to the close of business today. Just give your name and phone number, your name and address on the little coupons provided at reception if you want to be in with a chance of winning not one, but two 150 euro vouchers up for grabs. So two lucky winners will be picked up later on today, and they'll have won a 150 euro voucher each, with redeemable here at the lovely Foxford Woolen Mill. So big thanks to all the team for having us. Thanks to Joe and his staff. Thanks to Martine and all the team from the Mayor's Common Hospice for having us. To my own team, Brendan and Tom on site. And of course at base then we had David and Tommy, and we had Scott, and we had Lauren, and we had Petrina, and all the gang making sure that the job runs smoothly at base. We're back on the road again tomorrow. Yes, sir. The road calls will with Kevin and all at the N17 Superstore, Cross Maline Road in Ballina. We're there tomorrow to promote the midnight sale. You know how they're famous for their midnight sales. Well, we're there to promote another one tomorrow, and we'll do that between 11 and 1 on the mid-morning show on this coming Thursday. So, as I said, that about wraps it up. I'm going to leave it at that. I have a song in, but there's no point in playing the song because we only have about 30 seconds to go. Gentle reminder again about the fact that we've been here at the Foxford Woolen Mills, a beautiful spot to come. The coffee morning has taken place, but as Martina was saying, if you'd like to organise a coffee morning, the official day is tomorrow week, Thursday week, but it doesn't have to be that date, the 24th. It can be any date, really. So a school, an office, a shop, a family, an individual, whatever it might be to organise a coffee shop, just register it at hospice.ie or phone the team on 094-938-8666 to register your coffee morning, your coffee evening, and you're doing so in the knowledge that all proceeds are going to a very worthy cause. Till tomorrow, take care.
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13: 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It's time for the main lunchtime news and sport. The headlines.
14: Survey finds only 57% of farmers have encountered a Garda checkpoint in their locality in the last 2 years.
15: Minister for Housing gives go-ahead to Roscommon County Council for affordable housing units in Castlereagh. National Transport Authority defends planned increases in public transport fares, citing cost challenges. Ashford Castle Chef named as finalist in the Young National Chef of the Year competition. And in sport, the AbbVie Mayo LGFA Championship semi-finals take place this weekend.
14: All these stories and more are coming up after this.
16: Loyalty has its rewards. Just ask the faithful. 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
14: And you're very welcome to the main lunchtime news this Wednesday with Lawrence Gates and Scott Stevens.
15: The NTA has warned bus and train fares are likely to rise again. The National Transport Authority has been facing questions from politicians today to explain its recent price hike. Emma Terrell reports.
17: Earlier this month, it was announced adult fares on public transport would jump by 15% on average from January. The NTA says despite increased passenger numbers, revenue from fares fell to €576 million last year, while operating costs rose to €1.3 billion, leaving an €800 million funding gap. Director of Public Transport Services, Jeremy Ryan, told the Oireachtas Transport Committee that the causes of the increasing shortfall are inflation and providing more services.
18: We think that in terms of efficiencies, we're not seeing a more inefficient network, but as you provide more services, it does of course cost more money, and there has been significant inflation.
17: The NTA's Deputy Chief Executive Hugh Cregan says more fare hikes are likely.
19: Well, it's on the basis that inflation keeps going upwards, yes, we're expecting there'll need to be fare increases on a regular, on a periodic basis.
17: He says the latest fare increases will bring in around €70 million, which will help fund 140 additional initiatives identified for next year.
14: Only 57% of farmers have encountered a Garda checkpoint in their locality in the last 2 years. That's according to a survey commissioned by AgriLand and the Irish Creamery Milk Suppliers Association, which was responded to by 2,300 farmers. The ICMSA have said that the findings raise questions about the level of policing in rural Ireland and on-the-ground Garda presence at a time when concerns about wider rural crime and serious driving infringements are growing. Well, I'm joined on the line now by President of the ICMSA, Dennis Drennan. Dennis, I suppose that figure of 57%, did it surprise you?
20: Yeah, look, at it. It's been a very comprehensive survey with over 2,300 respondents, very accurate demographics, age role profile of the farming community, sector, farming sectors, and even geographic spread. So it was kind of worrying that 57% haven't even seen a Garda or a Garda checkpoint in the previous 2 years. And with the upsurge in rural crime, I suppose, look, people are finding living in the countryside maybe a bit isolating and a bit, you know, worried a bit about break-ins and crime. So I suppose we're missing the time when we had our local community guard and everybody knew the guard and the guard knew everybody, and that system that worked extremely well years ago. And I suppose, look, people would feel a lot better. I know nobody wants the inconvenience of a checkpoint, whether it be for tax or insurance or speeding or drink driving or whatever. But I suppose it does reassure people that there is a presence in their community when they see them, and it makes them feel that at least if there is something happening on toward and in their area, that there is somebody there watching. So it's a confidence, I suppose, in that the policing service are there, the Gardaí are there.
14: So what are your concerns here? Because I suppose it's not really the topic that the ICMSA would normally be talking about.
20: No, it wouldn't be like, but I suppose the survey covered a huge range of issues from, you know, the number of people planning on exiting the sector, the number of people interested in entering the sector, the problems or the constraints that were stopping people from entering the sector. But look, we all live in rural Ireland. We have to do a look at the social side of living in rural Ireland. And this is one of the issues that came up. You know, the lack of policing in rural Ireland and the lack of a presence of the Gardaí on the ground to make people feel more secure. As I said, especially with the upsurge in crime in rural Ireland.
14: And you mentioned the survey, the other questions that were asked in the survey as well. Could you just speak a little bit about what you found out regarding succession planning?
20: Yeah, one of the most worrying parts of the survey were that one in three farmers are planning exiting the sector in the next 3 years. And, you know, you would expect that it might be a lot of older people that want to retire or whatever, and that did come up in the survey. But I suppose even more worryingly was that in the 35 to 55 age group, one in five plan on exiting the sector in the next 5 years. And you would imagine if there's older people getting out, there would be opportunities, and these would be the people that would be established in the sector and able to take over maybe extra land or expand their enterprise to make it more viable. But when you have one in five of that age group getting out, it is very worrying for the sector. Like, as you know, we've a huge problem attracting young people to the sector, and we've the lowest level ever of less than 5% of farmers are under 40. So we can't afford to lose people between 35 and 55. And it's worrying that one in five of those are planning on exiting. And in fairness, Opinions carried out the survey that delved deeper into the reasons why people are planning on exiting and why people are not wanting to enter the sector. And overwhelmingly, it's income volatility, that this boom to bust that we're going through because of world commodity prices and geopolitical events all over the world, that, you know, in the last 5 years, we've had two boom to bust cycles. That 22 was a reasonably good year on farm, and then a complete collapse in income on 23. Last year, 2025, was a reasonably good year on farms, and 26 is going to be an absolute disaster for a number of reasons. Commodity prices worldwide are down, costs have gone through the roof, and then we threw a drought in on top of that. Like, so it's the income volatility, and something we've been campaigning on for probably 10 years at this point, that we need some sort of an income volatility tool that people can put away money on a good year and have it there to keep the farms viable and keep the bills paid on a bad year like this.
14: Okay, President of the ICMSA, Dennis Drennan, thank you very much for joining us this lunchtime.
15: Minister James Brown has given the go-ahead to Roscommon County Council to proceed with 9 affordable housing units at Tarman Manor at Castlereagh under the Starter Home Purchase Scheme. The homes will be offered to eligible first-time buyers and fresh start applicants at a reduced price under the Local Authority Affordable Purchase Scheme. The announcement follows a campaign calling for more affordable housing in Castlereagh. Midwest Radio News have been speaking to Roscommon Councillor Pascal Fitzmaurice, who raised the issue to the council, and asked what the scheme means for first-time buyers.
0: Yeah, look, at good news for Castlereagh today in Tarman Manor, where the local authority purchased 40 social houses. And I had been campaigning to the local authority for quite some time that a portion of this scheme would be for affordable housing. And also I had been looking for cost rental housing. But I'm delighted to say that my efforts paid off, because Roscommon County Council submitted a plan to the housing department looking for 9 units for social or for affordable housing. And I'm delighted to say that Minister Brown today has agreed to that and sanctioned that the local authority can use these 9 houses now for an affordable purchase scheme. And that's very positive news, because there are lots of working people and families who are over the threshold for social housing, and this gives them a chance to purchase a house at a reduced rate, anything between 15 and 23% of a reduction on the house. And it's 9 houses for Castlereagh. So it's exciting. And I'm delighted to see that this has happened, because it's so important, because as we know, with the housing crisis, there are many, many people who simply cannot get any house to purchase. And this gives those people a chance to purchase a house. So it's very positive news for Castlereagh and you know, 40 new housing units in the town is very good. But as I said, I had been campaigning for a portion of them to be for affordable housing, and this has happened now, so it's good news.
15: Do you think with the rising cost of living and the housing crisis that this will benefit families?
0: Absolutely. I'm very confident it will benefit families. We're witnessing a new crisis now in the whole housing market, in that now I have people coming to me who are working people, working families, maybe both parents working, and a lot of them, unfortunately, are getting to the stage where they're finding it very, very difficult to find any house to rent. Some of them are literally on the verge of saying that they may be homeless because their landlord may be selling their property. So there is a major crisis out there in relation to housing. And I suppose, look, we need to think outside the box here and do whatever we can to solve it.
15: And have the government been supportive in this? Have they done anything to help?
0: Well, I think, look, at the affordable housing scheme is a very good model, and it is something that is helping people who are over the threshold. However, there is another model that had been pushed by the government, and that was the cost rental scheme. But from my understanding, this is ran through the local authorities, but my understanding, most local authorities are not taking up the cost rental scheme. And I think this is a shame. And the reason for that is because the government provide about a third of the funding for a cost rental house, whereas for a social house they provide 100% funding to the local authority. And in this case, the local authorities are on the hook for something in the region of 65-66% of that house, and that could be anything up to 200,000 per housing unit. And when you multiply that by the 10 or the 15 houses, you know, it becomes financially unviable for local authorities to go out to the market looking for that kind of money to rent houses. But the cost rental scheme, in my view, is a very good scheme. But unfortunately, it's there for people who are over the threshold of the 30,500. But most local authorities aren't taking it up. And it's a pity because, again, working families are losing out here where they can't get into the cost rental scheme. So, look, I'm calling on the government once again to review this and make sure that they are fully funded by government. And that would be something very positive. But, look, it's a positive day today for Castlereagh, positive day for working people who are over the threshold for social housing and have a chance here to purchase an affordable house under this scheme.
14: Councillor Pascal Fitzmaurice. Over 9,000 farmers across Mayo are to receive supports under the Areas of Natural Constraints scheme. The payment provides payments to people farming land in designated areas facing hardships from factors such as remoteness, difficult topography, climatic problems and poor soil conditions. Farmers are set to receive an 85% advance payment from the scheme, with money set to be deposited into accounts from today. Well, I'm joined on the line now by Fine Gael, TD for Mayo, and Junior Minister at the Department of Climate, Energy and the Environment, Alan Dillon. Minister, I suppose good news for farmers in Mayo.
1: That's correct, Scott. And from today, over 9,089 farmers across Mayo will begin to receive their ANC payments. That's worth almost 20 million euros, over 19.9 million in total. And this is a significant investment directly into many farms that are family run and rural communities right across the county. If you look at the landscape around Mayo, you know, agriculture is very much to the core in many of our rural areas. And we recognize sometimes and at times that the landscape is challenging, indeed farming conditions, and I suppose the vital role of that farming plays in sustaining families and communities is crucially important. And it's really important that they get these advance payments, and the fact that over 9,000 farmers qualify highlights just how important this support is to Mayo, and it's real money that's going directly into farmers' accounts at a time when every euro matters.
14: You mentioned the advance there. I think it's an advance of about 85%. When will the other 15% be received?
1: So today, as you said, 85% will be advanced. Later in the year, we will see the other remaining 15%. It's really important, as we say, that this is put directly into farmers' accounts.
14: We know there's no set timeline on that at the moment.
1: Well, there is, and again, I suppose today is just ensuring that they get the advance payments of 85%. It will be later in the year and farmers will receive that. But I think it is important today that I suppose the government direct that over 85% of the advance payment goes in. I don't have a specific timeline, but it will come. And I suppose today's announcement is very reflective of government's priorities to ensure that we support farmers. You know, input costs remain high, you know, fuel, fertilizer, feed. And this is all about ensuring that farmers can, you know, I suppose, deal with operation expenses. And the ANC scheme itself exists because farmers in counties like Mayo face, you know, challenging conditions. And I suppose the reality is that, you know, they face greater costs and often lower productivity to no fault of their own, just on the hinterland that we have that we have to experience. So the advance payment itself provides certainty, provides cash flow at a really important time of the year to ensure that families and farmers can plan, that they can invest, and indeed, you know, these payments are arriving well ahead of the year end. And I think, as I said earlier, the remaining balance itself will be provided later in the year, most likely December. And I think that's exactly what farmers have been asking for: support delivered on time and when they need it most.
14: Okay, Minister Alan Dillon, thank you very much for joining us this lunchtime.
15: There are warnings the new flat rate legal aid system could cause long-term backlogs in the criminal justice system. The Bar of Ireland says that they are extremely concerned over the high number of serious cases being adjourned as defendants can't access legal representation. The majority of criminal defence solicitors have refused to work on legal aid cases since flat rate payments were introduced in July. Senior Counsel Seamus Clark and Chair of the Council of the Bar of Ireland says a flat rate system for civil cases has caused similar problems.
3: We have experience from the civil legal aid system where flat fees were introduced. And when those flat fees were introduced, what we found over time was a gradual erosion of people doing cases. I think over a decade, 60% reduction in the number of solicitors who take on that kind of work. So actually, a lot of family law disputes and domestic violence disputes, there are waiting lists of up to a year for people to get seen, and people are representing themselves. This is just not viable work.
14: A chef from Ashford Castle in County Mayo has been named as a finalist in the Young National Chef of the Year competition. Lewis Nicholas is among a group of young chefs who will compete for the title at the final in London this October. The competition, organised by the Craft Guild of Chefs, gives emerging chefs the chance to showcase their skills and gain national recognition. Lewis secured his place after impressing judges during the semi-final stage, where chefs were assessed on their technical ability, creativity and understanding of the competition brief. The final will take place at Le Cordon Bleu, London on October 6th, with Lewis now preparing to compete for the overall title.
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14: Now, taking a look this lunchtime at some national and international stories, Canada has been invited to open discussions on becoming the first associate member of the European Union. The European Commission President made the announcement during the State of the Union address in Strasbourg. Canadian Prime Minister Mark Carney also attended the speech. Ursula von der Leyen outlined the areas where cooperation would intensify.
22: We will work on intelligent manufacturing. We will create a tech alliance. We will integrate defence industrial bases. We will make the Arctic a flagship joint project. We will work on energy critical minerals and batteries, on AI, quantum, cyber and economic security. This is not a partnership against anyone else, but for our common strength.
14: The Transport Minister says Metrolink won't be like the National Children's Hospital when it comes to cost overruns. Cabinet has given approval for the 19-kilometre rail project to go to tender phase. The new cost estimates range between 14.5 and 17.5 billion euro. Transport Minister Dara O'Brien has said safeguards will be in place to avoid that figure spiralling again.
23: I fully get, because of previous experience with some projects, and you mentioned one in particular, where there have been significant overruns, that's not the space that we're going to be in. We want to deliver this on time, we want to deliver this on budget, and deliver the benefits for our people that are so clear in the business case. And this is something that has been waited for by tens of thousands of people right the way across the city and county of Dublin and beyond.
14: Innovation, well-being and renewables are key themes featuring at this year's National Ploughing Championships. The three-day event in County Offaly kicked off yesterday morning. Reporter Jessica Woodlock is there.
2: Besides the all-important ploughing, there's high stakes this afternoon in the welly throwing, tug-of-war, brown bread and sheep shearing contests. World champion sheep shearer Ivan Scott from County Donegal is defending his national title to large crowds.
4: I guess I first started shearing when I was showing my first sheep at 16. Just a year before that, I just liked the look of it, and I said I would like to do that. Three, four world records and good few 13 All-Irelands.
2: Machinery and new technology have also been a big draw for the near 80,000 people here today. This farmer thinks rolling with advancements is the way forward.
5: If young people are going to be farming for the next 20, 30 years and keep food going and keep Ireland on the map, this sort of technology, which where you're using an app and where you're looking into the future, has to be part of the package.
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14: Mostly cloudy with some sunny spells in the southeast at first this afternoon. Cloud will increase later in the evening as outbreaks of rain arrive from the west, becoming persistent and possibly heavy at times in western parts. Highest temperatures of 13 to 16 degrees with moderate to fresh southwest winds stronger along the coast. Taking a look at the weather for tonight, remaining cloudy and wet with rain and drizzle spreading eastwards. Some clear spells will develop with scattered showers later in the night. Lowest temperatures of 10 to 12 degrees with moderate to fresh southwest winds, strong and gusty along coastal fringes. Lastly, looking at the weather for tomorrow, a mix of cloud and sunny spells on Thursday with scattered showers in the early hours. Cloud will increase through the afternoon. Moderate to fresh westerly winds will be strong and gusty along coastal fringes with highest temperatures of 13 to 15 degrees.
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24: Thank you, Scott. Now we're turning our attention to sport this afternoon, and it is semi-finals weekend in the ABFI Mayo LGFA Championships. Right across the grades, action on Saturday and Sunday. Kicking things off with the senior championship, the first name teams in all grades will be having home advantage for their respective semi-finals. Starting off in the senior championship, Westport host Burrishool Saturday evening at 5:30. The other game is Sunday morning at 11 o'clock, Kilmavie Shamrocks. They go to Knockmore. In the intermediate championship, on Sunday at 11 o'clock, McHale Rovers host Moy Davitts, and at the same time, Ahamore entertain Carnacun. In the junior A championship, on Saturday evening at 5:30, it's Park Kilos Crimlin against Brafey, and from 11 o'clock, Kilmore Moy take on Ball. In the Junior B Championship, Saturday evening at 5:30, it's Kiltane against Kilshamah, and on Sunday at 11, it's Kilmaine against Westport B. The Junior C Championship then, on Sunday at 11 o'clock, Claremorris B against Shrewd Glencarrob, and Castle

0: Castlebar Mitchells. Ryan Bailey is joined by Mickey Conroy for commentary of that game. Then from 7:30, we're under the lights in Gary Moore as Cross Malina Deal Rovers make the trip there. John Stagg will join me for commentary of that particular game. So moving on to Sunday then at 1:00 for the fourth year in a row, Westport take on Brafe in the quarter-final stages. 1:00 it is. Ryan Bailey and Declan O'Reilly are our commentary team there. And the final of the quarterfinals, the fourth one, 3:30 Sunday afternoon, it is Clare Morris who are on the crest of a wave. They host Belmullet. 3:30 Michael Miles will be my co-commentator for that one. We'll have updates from all games across the weekend too, and our wrap-up show once again will be a full hour long, starting at 7:30. The relegation semi-finals and the senior are also on the weekend. Friday night from 8:00, it's Mayo Gaels taking on Ball in Hollymount. And then Saturday at 4:00 in Kilchamaw, it's Charlestown going up against Ballyhadreen. In the Egan Jewellers Mayo Intermediate Football Championship quarterfinals taking place across the week. And Saturday at 4:00, it's Ardnoree against Ballinrobe. At 4:30, rather, it's Ardnoree against Ballinrobe. As mentioned with the ladies a little bit earlier on, it's home advantage for the first name team. Sunday afternoon, then at 1:00, Ballyhonest host Davits of Ballandine. At 3:00, Kiltane welcome Island 80 to Bangareras. And then in Foxford from 3:30, it's Moy Davits against Park Kilos Crimlin. The two relegation semi-finals are also on Sunday. At 12:00, it's the Neil against Lewsburg. And at 1:00, it's Kilcommon going up against Kilshamah. The Trainor Catering Mayo Junior Football Championship quarterfinals are down for decision next weekend. More details on those throughout the week. Turning our attention to soccer, there's two games in the Elvery Sports Super League bottom half on Saturday. Ballinrobe Town against Con Rangers is at 5:00, and Claremorris against Ballyglass is at 5:00. Of course, the big soccer game on Saturday evening is featuring Mayo FC, or Saturday afternoon rather, 3:00. They go up against Salt Hill Devon in their fourth game of the FAI National League, looking to bounce back after their heartbreaking defeat by 3-2 to TUD last weekend. Just briefly, we'll take a look at some fixtures too, as the draws have been made for the opening rounds of the Connacht Cup and Connacht Shield. The games featuring the Mayo sides in the opening round of the Connacht Cup. It's an all-Mayo clash as Ballyglass will host Castlebar Celtic. Westport United, they will have home advantage against Galway Hibernians, and Ballina Town are going to be on the road to Gairdín Celtic. Elsewhere, in the first round of the Connacht Shield, more Mayo teams are in action. Bangor Hibs will go to Salt Hill Devon B. Erris Aintha will have home advantage against Ballinasloe Town. That's one of the biggest journeys you're going to have in this province. Fahy Rovers will head to St. John's FC. Westport United B go to Shivan Rovers. It's an all Mayo tie as Castlebar Celtic B meet Con Rangers C. The Ballyvari Blue Bombers have home advantage against Ballymote Celtic, and Kilmore, they go up against Moyne Villa B. All those games in the Connacht Men's Cup and Shield take place the weekend of the 3rd and 4th of October.
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2: 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Pork Wash is up next with the Late Late Lunchbox. But from myself, Lauren, Stephen and everyone else here in the newsroom, have a good afternoon.
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0: Yep, it's the Bellamys. There's the Bellamy Brothers. Let Your Love Flow to start us off right here. Midwest at lunchtime. Here we are, Wednesday already. Hope you're in good form. Hope you're feeling good today. And great to be with you as always. Pádraic checking in with your local Carib Deli at Carib Oil. We're in until 4 o'clock. And as always, you know by now, we love to open the show with a half an hour of lunchtime nostalgia. Every day, half one until 2 o'clock, including best years of our lives. That's coming up. Find out what year have we landed on today. We'll play you the top three from this very week's chart. But what was the year? We could land it any year, any decade. And a busy week this week on the show. Of course, we kicked off Irish Music Month on Monday. Again, congratulations to the four performers from around the west of Ireland that have made it down to our final four. Joanne Gallagher, Chris Cresham, the Murphys and Liam Foody were chosen by our judges. And then it'll be whittled down to one finalist that will represent Midwest in the national part of the competition. So we'll continue today, and I'm really looking forward to chatting to the Murphys. Have a little chat with the girls. They're going to be joining me live in studio a little bit later on for a chat, and you'll get to hear, we'll all get to hear for the first time, their live version of the song that was chosen to take part in the competition. It's all very exciting stuff, really is. Irish Music Month continuing on Midwest. And it's Wednesday, so you know what that means. We're bringing on the laughs galore just after 2 o'clock today. The Wednesday wind-up. It's priceless. It's absolutely hilarious. I think one of the best that we've featured so far since we've been doing this. So don't miss it. It's coming up just after 2 o'clock. Great to have you along with us. Midwest at lunchtime, and this is Jackie Wilson.
1: Don't

0: Yeah, Jackie Wilson here on Midwest. That's called Your Love Keeps Lifting Me Higher and Higher. Good night for Liverpool last night. What about that third goal? Jeepers. We're going to be watching that one for years, I reckon. Already goal of the season. So Tottenham's early season crisis seems to have deepened at Anfield last night. Liverpool breezing past their Premier League rivals. 3-1 Liverpool. If you haven't seen it, go to YouTube. I'm sure it's up on YouTube. Stormer of a third goal. Must have been about 30 yards out. And what about the traitors? I've been saying this over the last couple of weeks or so. I'm now an addict. I'm addicted to the show. I absolutely love it. I think it's brilliant. Were you watching it last night? Well, they say a cat has nine lives. You know who I'm talking about. Carla on the traitors. How must she be feeling about herself? Because she's gotten through another round table avoiding banishment on the hit TV show. Were you watching in? How obvious could it be who the traitors are? I am Porrigo. I reckon he's looking good maybe for the win, but you never know on that show. I'm already looking forward to it on Sunday night. Let me know if you're glued to the traitors. What are your thoughts after last night? Definitely Carla has the nine lives. Day two at the ploughing as well. Maybe you were there yesterday. Pictures in all the papers today. I see the front page of one of the papers, the Taoiseach meeting Robo-Dog. And all this talk about AI and everything. And he's rubbing Robo-Dog, which is an AI dog. So there's loads of pictures of that all over the papers today. Have fun if you're planning on going to the ploughing. I think mixed weather at the ploughing, as we're experiencing ourselves across the region today. A bit cloudy and a few showers possibly in the afternoon. But keep it here. The music is great. Best years of our lives. It's coming up next. Guess the year. It's a bit of fun at lunchtime. We'll kick it off with Take That. Back for good. We're at number 3 on the retro chart, but what was the year?
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Take That Lunchtime here on Midwest. And that's back for good. That was at number 3 on our retro chart. Loads of people in with the correct year already. Was that one of the best songs, do you think, from the decade? I reckon it might have been. Amazing song, written by Gary Barlow. Our pop master, Mary is our pop master. By the way, if you're new to the show, we call Mary the pop master because she just gets it right every single day. She knows her music and her trivia and her years inside and out. Good on you, Mary. Hope you're having a good day in Charlottetown today. Always great to hear from you. Pat, you're in there as well. Spot on. Swinford Pat, another Pat. Come on, Pat, fair play. Just the one song in and you've got the year already. Text in here about the Traitors. Hi, Porrick, I agree. I love the Traitors. I think Porrick, the contestant, will throw Carla under the bus and recruit his closest mate and bring him to the final. And then I think he'll shaft him as well and take all the money for himself. Big mistake last night. Wrong man went. It was as plain as could be that it was Porrick and Carla. By the way, apologies to anybody that mightn't have seen this yet. If you recorded it, I should have said spoiler alert. Anyways, I couldn't agree more with you. Watch out for Porrick. I think he's the man. He's definitely the man to watch. We're in the best years of our lives. I'll tell you about the wind-up in a second, by the way. It's priceless. It's coming up just after 2 o'clock. Can you guess the year? This was at number 2 from the Rembrandts.

Maybe you're a huge fan of the TV show Friends. Rembrandt's, of course, the theme song from Friends. I'll be there for you. Loads of people in with the correct answer. Boyzone were at number one. They're on the way in just a second. So we had to take that and the Rembrandts in there. And we're keeping a close eye on the WhatsApps as well. We've pressed all the buttons. We're open for biz. All the red lights are on the WhatsApp, all right? Open for biz. 087 900 4141. If you want to send us a message today, or indeed a voice note, we love the old voice notes as well. We love to hear how you sound on the radio, playing your own request. And it's with thanks to Megan's Bar and Kitchen, just off 5th Avenue, serving delicious food and, of course, the best Irish hospitality 7 days a week. If you're planning an NYC trip, pop in to Megan's. Tell them we sent you. They might give you a free pint. You never know. Birthday shout-out, of course, Monica Gleason on your 50th from your neighbours. Enjoy, Monica. We've also got another birthday in Knockmore. Mary Nallon on your birthday today from your 9 grandchildren. I'm sure they're spoiling your rotten Mary today. You deserve it all. And a big shout out too, because he is the big 5 today. Can you believe it? Oisín McNamara from Orahan in Belmullet. All the best to you, Sean. Oisín, going to say Sean, from Siobhan and Bobby and Shawnee as well. Have a great day, Oisín. Here it is, number one on Best Years of Our Lives. What was the year? Love Me for a Reason, Boyzone.

0: start is the year 1995. Joe Hinton Castlery here. Have a good day. Bye.
1: Yeah, well done, Joe. Well done, everybody that got the correct answer as well. It was indeed 1995. Take that, Rembrandts and Boyzone, making up the top three. A little bit of nostalgia at lunchtime. A lot of people enjoyed it as well. Hopefully it was a good year for you. Seems like only yesterday, doesn't it? We'll do it again tomorrow. We'll have another one for you between 1:30 and 2:00. All righty, we've got the wind-up coming up. We do this thing every Wednesday, just after 2:00, and we call it the Wednesday wind-up. It's a bit of crack. It's a bit of a laugh. I will warn you, there's lots of bleeps in this one this afternoon. Lots of bleeps. That's where somebody says a naughty word and we try and disguise that naughty word as best we can by putting in a bleep sound. Here it is. Whackhead Simpson is our prankster today. He is some boyo. Listen, this guy is some boyo. He'd wind up his mother and he'd get away with it. You know that. Poor old Sean is our victim today on the wind-up. So Simpson winds up Sean. The prank is based around a restaurant. So Sean was at a restaurant, ordered a steak, and he had to send it back to the kitchen. It happens all the time. It was just undercooked. So he sent it back. So our prankster pretends that he was the waiter on the evening. And the wind-up is that Sean's steak was, let's just say, tampered with before it came back to Sean. I think you know where this one has gone. It's a great old laugh. And we'll come back after 2 with everything from Niall Horan to Ella Langley to the Coors, and we'll get the Saw Doctors in as well. Don't go anywhere.
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1: Well, it looks like we're in for a pretty damp afternoon and evening. Cloud increasing later this evening, and we can expect outbreaks of rain arriving from the west, becoming persistent and possibly heavy at times in western parts. Temperatures today 13 to 16 degrees. Tonight it'll remain cloudy and wet. Rain and drizzle spreading eastwards and overnight temperatures between 10 and 12 degrees.
9: The weather forecast
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It's Ella Langley. It's Midwest in the Afternoon. It's called Be Her. Or keeping you company. Wind up coming up in a sec. Becky, hiya, Becky. Thanks so much for sharing that with me, Becky. She's just told me it's 100 days exactly. Do you know what? 100 days to Christmas. My God. No, we're not going to start at the 100-day countdown. Well, there's a cheery thought, isn't it, for our Wednesday afternoon. A big giveaway coming up shortly. We're on board all this week with O'Hara's of Foxford. How do you fancy it? A hamper full to the brim. You know, all the gorgeous cakes and bakes and the sourdoughs you see when you go into your local shop. Your chance to have the whole kit and caboodle delivered straight to your door, plus a limited edition commemorative cup. And the overall winner this week, very nice, will get an upgrade prize of a €100 Baker 51 gift card. So that'll be lovely for lunches, many lunches, coffees, pastries, all at their brand new cafe and deli, Baker 51, brand new to Ballina. And we'll open the competition lines in about 15 minutes' time for that one. Let's do it.

0: thank you to our in-house band as always. They come in every Wednesday, you know, especially to do this for us.
1: Yeah, right.
0: Wednesday wind-up. Poor old Sean here is the victim today. Wait till you just hear him. He completely loses it. He loses the plot, totally. Wackhead Simpson, the prankster, have a listen to this. So Simpson winds up Sean. Prank is based around a steak that was served to Sean in a restaurant. And he had to send it back. Wait till you hear how this unfolds. I'm warning you, lots of bleeps on this one. Poor old Sean.
2: Hello?
3: Sean.
2: Yes?
3: I need to speak to you for a moment. You don't know me, you just met me briefly two nights ago.
2: What can I do for you?
3: I served you at Havana.
2: At Havana at Suncoast?
3: Yes.
2: Okay, yes.
3: Now...
2: How did you get my number?
3: I got it from the reservation book. I'm just phoning to apologise.
2: Okay, what you apologising for?
3: Well, I mean, your steak was... you sent it back. I had to take it back because you wanted it well done and I brought it out...
2: Yes, I can remember, yes.
3: I brought it out medium.
2: Yeah.
3: Look, if you ever go back to the restaurant, you won't see me there again because they fired me, Sean.
4: Wow.
2: You're kidding. They fired you for bringing me my steak.
3: They fired me because of you, basically, yes.
2: I'm sorry to hear that, dude. You know, I never meant for you to lose your job over it, but I just wanted, you know, to get what I ordered.
3: My last day was yesterday.
2: Dude, I'm so sorry for that, man. There was never what I wanted to happen.
3: They fired me, and, Because of you.
2: So, dude, they fired you because the steak was cooked incorrectly. That's true. That couldn't have been your fault. It would have been the kitchen. Why would they fire you for that? They fired you just for that?
3: No, it was because of what I did to the steak when you sent it back. And then I did something to it, and then I sent it back out to you.
2: What the f*** did you do to the steak, dude?
3: That's why they're firing me, because of what I did to your steak.
2: What the f*** did you do to my steak?
3: That's not important now. I mean, I just...
2: It's very important now. What the f*** did you do to my steak?
3: Look, you'll probably see it on YouTube sometime because someone took a video and...
2: No, dude, I don't
3: want to
2: see it on YouTube. What the f*** did you do to my steak?
3: I put something on it that I shouldn't have. And
2: what did you put on my steak?
3: I just want you to promise me that you'll forgive me. That's all I'm asking for.
2: Dude, I'm not promising you. What the did you do to my steak?
3: Look, the past is the past, and I just wanted to apologize to you.
2: Dude, what did you do to my steak? Did you on my steak? Did you on my steak? Did you work it on my steak? What did you do to my steak?
3: Look, forgive me. That's all I'm saying. I mean, how did you feel after you ate the steak?
4: Oh.
2: Tell me, what the f*** did you do to my steak?
3: Did you throw up?
2: No, I didn't throw up. What did you do to my f***ing steak?
3: Look, you sent it back and I got very angry.
2: Dude, no f***. Why did I fire you? What the f*** did you do to my steak? Tell me now. What the f*** did you do to my steak?
3: Everybody deserves a second chance.
2: Yeah, you can't be making steak to my steak. What the f*** did you do with it? You don't tell me what the f*** you did to my steak.
3: Sean, I'm telling you, it's not important what I did to your steak.
2: What did you do? Did you drop it on the floor? Did you rub it under your arm? Did you put sweat on it? Did you spit in it? What did you do?
3: Wow.
2: Tell me now what the f*** you did to my steak.
3: Are you telling me you didn't taste what I did to your steak?
2: I didn't taste. What the f*** did you do to my steak?
3: Let's just let bargains be bargains, Sean.
2: No! What the f*** did you do to my steak?
3: Sorry, I can't hear you.
2: What the f*** did you do to my steak?
3: Do you really want me to tell you, Sean?
2: Tell me now!
3: Will you feel better if I told you?
2: Tell me now!
3: Okay. I feel really bad though, Sean.
2: You're going to feel a lot worse if you don't tell me.
3: You know, I over-seasoned it. I put a little bit extra pepper on.
4: Oh, my word.
2: What the f*** do you mean?
3: I wanted to like put a little bit of extra pepper on there just to show you that I was angry. We're normally supposed to put a pinch of pepper on the steak, but I put 2 pinches on. I'm so sorry, Sean.
2: What the f*** you mean? You put too much pepper on my steak. What are you talking about? You're phoning me to apologize for putting pinches on and dude, I don't understand why they'd fire you for that.
3: Yeah, I know. The next time you come here, just ask for the chef to cook your steak Wackhead Simpson style.
2: Are you kidding me? Wackhead! Ah, I can't believe it.
3: Sean, you had a bit of a roller coaster of emotion there, bro.
2: Yeah, I can't believe it. Ah, for f***.
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Cats Girls Aloud Can't Speak French. Poor old Sean on the wind-up. He fairly got wound up, didn't he? Fearing the worst about his steak. I don't know how Simpson got him going for so long, and all it was an extra pinch of pepper on the steak. Gas. We'll have another one for you next Wednesday. We do it every Wednesday, just after 2 o'clock. The Wednesday wind-up. Only here. It's a bit of crack, isn't it? Why not? We need it in our lives, a bit of crack every Wednesday. Pádraic alongside you. We've got Beat the Alphabet quiz on the way in a second. If you want to win a hamper delivered direct to your door, we'll give you an opportunity right after. Sure. The Late Late Lunchbox. Yeah.

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1: All right, let's get into it. Beat the alphabet quiz then. Halfway through the week, somebody's going to win that overall prize. It's a goodie. €100 Baker 51 gift card. But in between here and Friday, when we crown another Beat the Alphabet Quizzer champion on Friday, we have a hamper to give away again today. Full to the brim it is, I can promise you, with all the delicious cakes and bakes and sourdoughs from O'Hara's. They are celebrating 75 years in baking right here in the West of Ireland, and such a huge part of the local community, of course, for all those years, from lunchboxes to tea time, and every weekend fry up in between as well. They're always there for you. O'Hara's of Foxford. We are looking for a first

0: 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Ash, we'd love to have you on. We'll have a few chats and a bit of crack in a while. 087-900-4141. That's the number. 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

0: All the Tourists, that featured one Annie Lennox as part of their lineup. Yes, Only Wanna Be With You. There we go. The big hamper giveaway. Yes, all this week, every single day with O'Hara's of Foxford. Anytime we team up with O'Hara's, we get such a reaction. Honest to God, everybody would love one of these hampers, and why wouldn't you? Including Kathleen Cafferty, who's on the show with us. Hi, Kathleen.
1: Hello, Porrick.
0: How's life? Are you well?
1: Very good, yeah.
0: That's
1: great.
0: Style, how's your day so far? You doing anything nice?
1: Well, I just played badminton earlier on, so coming home now for a cup of tea.
0: Good woman yourself. Do you like the badminton? You're playing it for a few years?
1: Well, we just do it once a week in the local gym. It's just a bit of fun now. It's nothing too serious.
0: Keeps the body active and moving, and a bit of fun, as you say, Kathleen, and that's so important.
1: Yeah, oh, absolutely.
0: Yeah, where part of Roscommon are you based in?
1: Near Castlereagh.
0: Near Castlereagh.
1: Yeah.
0: Sure, I know it well.
1: Do you?
0: I grew up in Castlereagh, Kathleen.
1: No,
0: there you go now. I'm a Rossi, but I'm living in Mayo for many, many years.
1: Oh, right. Well, I'm a Mayo woman.
0: Oh, very good. What part of Mayo are you originally from?
1: Near Crossmolina, Magona.
0: Oh, very good. Did you get a picture with Sam Maguire yourself yet?
1: Well, I did actually on Saturday now.
0: Excellent.
1: We went to Charlestown.
0: Charlestown. Yeah, I heard there was a great celebration in Charlestown.
1: Yeah.
0: Sam is busy.
1: Yeah, it wasn't that, no, there wasn't as big a crowd, I suppose, as would have been there previous, but it was great.
0: All the better for you. You had a chance for your own photo op with Sam. It doesn't get better than that, Kathleen. Listen, good luck on this. We'd love to send you over a hamper from O'Hara's, okay? The letter today is M, okay?
1: So M for mother.
0: There you go, M for mother, that's it. And 40 seconds, Kathleen, on the clock. Lots of luck, your time starts now. Famous singer that recorded Bat Out of Hell.
1: Oh, pass.
0: A green growth you'd find on trees, rocks and soft ground.
1: Moss.
0: A woman's surname before she marries.
1: Maiden.
0: Fruit with a sweet, juicy, orange flesh.
1: Melon.
0: What is... No. They're right in the background. What is the most common female first name in Ireland? First
1: Mary.
0: Name. Which musical is based on the songs of pop group ABBA?
1: Pass.
0: Animated movie with small yellow creatures.
1: Oh, pass, sorry.
0: The province where you'll find Kerry and Limerick.
1: Munster.
0: In what county would you find the Hill of Tara?
1: Meath.
0: Meath is right. And I gave you mango. Was it your friend in the background that got mango? She overruled you. Overruled you, she did, Kathleen. But we heard it and we'll give it to you. All right. Meatloaf, by the way, was the singer.
1: Yeah, I just couldn't think of
0: it. Don't worry, that's fine. And Mamma Mia was the musical based on ABBA. All right. 1, 2, 3, 4. 5, 6 of them you got in the end anyway, Kathleen.
1: Not very good. But
0: don't
1: anyway,
0: worry at all. Thanks a million for coming on and sure, join us again sometime.
1: Not at all. Thanks a million.
0: See you, Kathleen. Bye.
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0: California Girls on the Late Late Lunchbox and Leave Me Breathless from the Coors. So then, where are we at? 6 points is all you're going to need to beat. We'll play round two later on Beat the Alphabet Quiz. Big news for Connacht Rugby fans, and we've got some tickets to give away right now. Tickets for the huge Connacht Rugby versus Saracens clash. By the way, the tickets are officially on sale since Monday, so you can buy your tickets for the clash. It's all happening on the 17th of October. So we've teamed up with Connacht Rugby. I have another pair of tickets to give away today. And at the end of the week then, all of our daily winners will go into another draw with an additional prize of two tickets to Connacht Rugby's Round 3 clash against Zebre in Dexcom Stadium on the 23rd of October. So big ticket giveaways on the Late Late Lunchbox. If you want to go and see rugby's biggest names going head-to-head at Dexcom Stadium, all I need is the word try. All right, try, of course, a word associated with rugby. And text it or WhatsApp it into us here, 087 900 41 41. Please only enter, though, if you can make it along on the 17th of October. So that's tickets for Connacht Rugby against Saracens. And the word try will get you in the draw and stick your name on the end of it. And good luck to everybody. Monica Gleeson, hiya Monica in Dunmore. And just to wish you a very happy birthday. And I bet you're having a brilliant day. I certainly hope you are. Enjoy your celebration.
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song all about Veronica. That is Elvis Costello. Late, late lunchbox in the afternoon. 10 to 3, 10 minutes away from our continuation of Irish Music Month. It's a very exciting week. We're not used to so many guests coming on the show, all in one week in particular. But it's great. We've kicked off Irish Music Month just last Monday. And we're down to the final four contestants that have been chosen by our judges. And they include a local group, All Family Affair, the Murphys. And I see them settling in nicely into our reception area in the studio. And we'll have them on air just after 3 o'clock. We'll have a little chat with the Murphy sisters. And we'll get to hear their song as well. See what's going on with them. Get to hear their song that is down to the final four for Irish Music Month here at Midwest Radio. And we'll have another guest tomorrow and another guest on Friday. So, busy week. And we love it all. It's all great fun. And it's great for Irish music as well. Who's our winner, our rugby winner today? It is James Prendergast from Drimcoggy, Shra in Clamaris. So, enjoy the rugby, James. Congratulations. And you've got a pair of tickets for Connacht against the Saracens, 17th of October at Dexcom. Well done, James Prendergast, Drimcoggy, Shra Clamaris. More tickets tomorrow and again on Friday. Niall Horan now.

That's Niall Horan, and that is Dinner Party. Darren is in Castlebar. Great to know you're listening in there, Darren. It's Darren McDermott. He's a great listener and great for sending the messages in and checking in and saying hello from time to time as well. So hope all is good in Castlebar with you, Darren. 087 900 41 41. Maybe you would like to play our quiz in 20 minutes' time. After our little chat with the Murphys, we'll be playing once again with O'Hara's More Chances to Win. And also invites to go along to the movies later on. Plus, we have tickets to give away to another live show that's coming soon to the Royal Theatre. And loads of great tunes straight after news. Next, here's Alex Warren.

0: We're down to the last eight of the Club Football Championship, and we've got live commentary of all four senior quarterfinals. Saturday at 4:30, Ahamore host Castlebar Mitchells with Ryan Bailey and Mickey Conroy on commentary. Cross Malina D Rovers go to Gary Moore under the lights at 7:30, with Stephen Grealis and John Stagg describing the action. Then on Sunday at 1 p.m, Ryan is joined by Declan O'Reilly for the West Mayo clash of Brafey and Westport. Finally at 3:30 on Sunday, Claremorris host Belmullet with Michael Moyles joining Stephen for commentary. We'll have updates from all the games across the weekend, and a wrap-up show will run for a full hour again on Sunday evening, starting at 7:30. 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
13: Good afternoon, I'm Scott Stevens. Over 9,000 farmers across Mayo are to receive supports under the Areas of Natural Constraints scheme. The payment provides support to people farming land in designated areas facing hardships from factors such as remoteness, difficult topography, climatic problems and poor soil conditions. Farmers are set to receive an 85% advance payment from the scheme, with money to be deposited into accounts from today. Fine Gael TD for Mayo and Junior Minister at the Department of Climate, Energy and the Environment, Alan Dillon, says the payments are particularly necessary in Mayo.
14: if you look at the landscape around Mayo, you know, agriculture is very much to the core in many of our rural areas. And we recognize sometimes and at times that the landscape is challenging, indeed farming conditions, and I suppose the vital role of that farming plays in sustaining families and communities is crucially important, and it's really important that they get these advance payments.
13: A group of opposition TDs is claiming diesel prices could soon reach €2.50 a litre. Independent Ireland has made the claim, saying the country is facing a fuel crisis. The price at the pump for diesel is already reaching €2.10 in some areas. Party leader Michael Collins says many motorists can no longer afford to fill their tanks.
15: We have a major fuel crisis. We are in a situation where many people project that we could be looking at diesel hitting at €2.50 a litre in this country. And the people are suffering at the end of the day and now facing a crisis situation that they can't pay their bills and can't fuel their car.
13: And still to come, Ashford Castle chef in the running in prestigious competition.
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13: A chef from Ashford Castle has been named a finalist in the major UK culinary competition for young chefs. The competition, organised by the Craft Guild of Chefs, is described as one of the UK's leading competitions for young culinary talent. Lewis secured his place in the final following a highly competitive selection process and will compete in October. Midwest Radio's Lauren Skates has more details.
17: Lewis Nicholas is preparing to compete for one of the biggest titles available to an up-and-coming chef after earning a place in the Young National Chef of the Year final. The achievement puts Lewis among an exciting line of young chefs who will go head-to-head in October, showcasing the skill, ambition and creativity helping to shape the future of the hospitality industry. Organised by the Craft Guild of Chefs, the award provides emerging talent with the opportunity to test themselves, learn from leading chefs, and gain national recognition at an important stage in their career. To reach the final, Lewis impressed the judges during a demanding selection process. He will now have another opportunity to demonstrate his talent in front of an acclaimed judging panel. The competition final will be held at Le Cordon Bleu, London on Tuesday the 6th of October, where the finalists will compete for the most prestigious title for young chefs in the UK. The winner will be announced later that evening at an award ceremony attended by leading figures from across the hospitality industry.
18: The weather forecast with Connolly's Audi, Ballina, Sligo and Galway, where ordering your 262 vehicle is easy at connollys.ie.
13: Mostly cloudy today with some sunny spells in the southeast at first this afternoon. Cloud will increase later in the evening as outbreaks of rain arrive from the west, becoming persistent and possibly heavy at times in western parts. Highest temperatures of 13 to 16 degrees with moderate to fresh southwest winds, stronger along the coast.
18: The weather forecast with Connolly's Volvo Cars Galway, where ordering your 262 vehicle is easy at connollys.ie.
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13: Now, first in soccer, Manchester United will look to move on from their derby defeat at the weekend when Michael Carrick's team face Brighton in the English League Cup at Old Trafford tonight. Teenager JJ Gabriel won't be involved after he asked to leave United. Elsewhere, trying to move through to round four, Everton, who've not won a trophy for 31 years, host Championship side Wolves, while Coventry meet Aston Villa. Fourth tier Fleetwood are aiming to reach the fourth round for the first time. Standing in their way is Sheffield United. In other soccer news, Keith Long says he's delighted to become Shelburne's new academy director. The former Bohemians and Watford boss will oversee the pathway for Shells' academy players from their youth to first teams. Shells have also appointed five-time League of Ireland winner Ollie Cahill as their head of player development. Next year's Irish Open has been brought forward to the first week of July. Shane Lowry will defend his title at the K Club 2 weeks before the Open at St Andrews. The move is due to the Ryder Cup at Limerick's Adair Manor, and the Irish Open will now be the first first tournament of the DP World Tour's closing swing series.
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0: Danny Wilson here on Midwest, and of course the classic song that is Mary's Prayer. 3:10 now on this Wednesday afternoon. So of course we kicked off Irish Music Month on Monday, and every day this week we're introducing and chatting to our final four contestants. The four acts that were of course chosen from the huge amount of entries into this competition. And of course we're playing the live version of their song as well. So it's all very exciting. Today it is a big welcome to another act in our final four. Let's welcome the Murphy sisters. They're with us live in studio. Thanks for coming in to visit us, girls. How are you getting on?
1: Thanks for having us.
2: Thanks for having us.
0: Very good. It's brilliant. It's brilliant that you're here as well. And first of all, congratulations, can I say, making it to the final four. It's a great achievement. We have Rachel Rose, first of all. We better do the introductions. Yeah. Rachel Rose is here. We have Sarah Jane.
3: Yep.
0: And we also have Katie Alice.
4: Hello.
0: Oh, lovely. All right, we'll start, Rachel Rose, with you first. So obviously, as I said, huge congratulations. Were you thrilled when you got the word?
3: Oh, we were absolutely delighted. We didn't expect to get it. We were absolutely... Yeah, I'm going to actually hand this over to Katie Alice, because she's way better at answering these questions. Thank you.
4: No, absolutely delighted. You know, we just think the competition is absolutely brilliant for independent and emerging artists. You know, to give them the exposure and try and open a lot of doors that might necessarily otherwise be opened.
0: Yeah.
4: And just like the standard of, you know, the music from, like, we've heard the other artists, the other finalists,
0: yes,
4: and
0: yeah,
4: absolutely incredible. So we're so happy to have been chosen, and it kind of just gave us that little bit of a confidence boost, I suppose, to be like, people like what we do, and I think that's always very important.
0: Oh, definitely. Sarah Jane, we'll come to you next. There's something special. Hello, hello.
1: How
0: something
1: are you?
0: Very special about sisters who sing together. So yeah. I know the story goes back a long way. I'm sure it does. And I imagine you come from a great musical family. So we'd love to hear a little bit about that. Was there always music in the Murphy house from as far back as you can remember?
1: Yes, we were really, really lucky. Our parents always had us introduced to music, and they actually met at a music festival. So they were always about music and having us, you know, dancing, singing. We're always just let loose on that. So we were really lucky that we were brought up with that, you know, with Van Morrison and Luke Kelly and all the greats playing.
0: Oh, great.
1: And we kind of naturally grew into it. And then, to be honest, we have Katie Alice to thank for it, because...
4: You're welcome.
1: Yeah, but give her the kudos on air.
0: Yeah.
1: But she always wanted to learn the fiddle. So yeah, we started out in traditional music. That's where we got the love. And she always wanted to play the violin. She saw it on TV.
4: She thought it was so cool.
1: Coolest
4: instrument.
1: She asked her parents. Her parents researched where to get a teacher. And she got a great teacher in Milltown, Ma Connolly. And I went with her because I was the older sister. I had no interest. I was listening to Britney Spears and Backstreet Boys. I had no interest. And I was like, she
0: from Luke Kelly to Britney Spears.
1: I was like, she.
4: But I just wasn't allowed to do anything by myself. Sarah Jane had to be there.
1: She wasn't going alone. So I went with her, because she wasn't allowed. I was like the big sister. And they just handed me a banjo, and then Rachel Rose followed suit with the concertina. And we kind of fell
4: from there.
1: We just fell into that. And then again, you broke your leg when you were older in Scouts, and she started learning on my guitar, and she asked, would you mind helping me with this Jonas Brothers song?
4: Sing and play at the same time, so I needed someone to sing so I would know if I was playing the chords right.
1: Then what happened was, is then we just played at family gatherings and evolved from like fireside sessions way up to, you know, doing gigs. And then our first gig was in Cong in Mayo. And we panicked. They were like, we need a name for the poster. And we were like, what are we going to
0: call ourselves?
1: Yeah. That's what it says in the tin. We're the Murphy sisters. And it just evolved from there.
0: I was going to say, I can imagine the fireside sessions, and I can imagine the Christmas sessions, and I can imagine when the neighbours would call around and you were on call all the time.
1: We thought that was the only reason we were invited. Play music. We never knew if it was for real.
4: It was always, you're bringing the instruments, right?
1: Of course.
0: So it was at that point you decided, we can actually, we really sound great together. And obviously it's very obvious from listening to the songs, the harmonies that come, what seems so natural to you. You can tell you've been singing together for so many years, because it's all about the harmonies. The voices work beautifully. So obviously that's something that takes time. It's something you just can't learn. That it's there, it's part of the family, the sisters singing together.
1: We're really, really lucky that we are sisters and that those blood harmonies come together. And it's very special in this day and age that we're able to do this, because a lot of people can't do this as, you know, a career where sisters were able to travel on the road. And what's important for us is that feeling that we get when we're singing together. And the work we put behind it as well. And it's really special. And people feel that when we're doing a live performance. And, you know, there hasn't been something like this really since the chorus. And we're hoping to break through that and, you know, give it our all with the sisters, you know.
4: Yeah, and it's really important when we sing together.
1: And you know, we feel it. Like, we're like, we love being on stage. We love the moment, and we hope people gather from that
0: as well.
1: Buzz
0: off it.
4: It's almost like sometimes we'll know if the other person is going to make a change in a song that we haven't discussed, but we just instinctively
0: know. Yeah, you can feel it, the instinct.
4: You kind of get that sense.
1: Or you get the eye.
3: Let's talk about that. And you know, you're like, oops, did I do something? Oh, she's going to do this. Or you're like, okay,
0: go with the flow.
4: The eyes to communicate.
0: So, but I'm getting out of the music is full time. You're full time performing and doing gigs. And you were telling me as well that you've travelled overseas with the show, which I'm not one bit surprised because I can imagine the diaspora, the United States, the UK. I'm not sure if you venture to Australia yet, but the Irish diaspora will fall in love with the Murphy sisters when they hear your harmonies and the beautiful instruments and the fact that you can sing and play, being so talented. I'm not surprised at all that you've already been overseas.
1: Yeah, we really love the fact that we sing and we play, and it's just the three of us. And you know, the fact that when we go away, we're really, really proud to be from Mayo, and we really take a strong stance in that because we're rooted in our Irish traditional roots, but we fuse that then with our own organic new sound, and we love it, you know. So we're very happy.
4: That bit of pop that you used to love when you were younger.
1: Yeah, bringing that back in. Yeah.
0: Okay, I have one question though, and I think I'm going to put a singer on the spot here right now. Nope. Who wore? I know you absolutely adore Mayo.
4: You've been following
0: Mayo through and through.
4: Leave now.
0: Which one of you three wore the Monaghan jersey to blag yourself into a game?
1: Our band ethos is honesty, you know, speaking from the heart, singing songs.
0: Will you go away out of that?
1: Tell us the real story.
0: Why did you wear a Monaghan jersey, you traitor?
4: Shocking stuff.
1: Because as we sing about romance, friendship.
0: I'm not believing it.
1: Okay, so my friend, who I will never go anywhere with again, she was singing the anthem, the Irish anthem, the national anthem, at the game. And
0: this was Mayo versus Monaghan.
1: In Monaghan. Now, friendship is very important to me. Okay, I'm a very loyal, good friend, and we sing about that in our songs. But she said, "You are not sitting with me in these VIP seats unless you put on the Monaghan jersey. So in order to see my beloved Mayo play, I put it on, but I was shouting, "Go on, Mayo!" And she was giving me all the eyes.
0: Look, we get it.
4: I get it. So confused.
0: To get into the VIP area, you got to do what you got to do.
1: You got to do what you got to do. But my lungs and my heart and soul went to Mayo.
0: Girls, we can't wait to hear the song. And can I just say, good luck with everything. Best of luck in the competition. Congratulations again for getting into the final four. It's all very exciting at this stage. And whatever happens, best of luck. I know you're hoping to release this song that we're about to hear right now. Tell us a little bit very briefly about Glass.
4: So Glass is a song that we started writing in 2020, and it's just a song about relationships, not necessarily romantic, but could also be friendships or familial relationships, and just how sometimes they just mightn't be right, and they might be, you know, something that has been broken from the start, but you didn't realise, and it's the slow realisation of time isn't going to make this better. Mm-hmm. It is just broken, and we have to kind of step away from each other, and just how painful that can be.
0: Okay, brilliant. Girls, thanks so much again for coming in. We had Rachel Rose, Sarah Jane and Katie Alice, the Murphy sisters. And this is the song, the entry for Irish Music Month here on Midwest Radio. 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This is Glass. Girls, thanks a million.
1: Thank you very much.

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0: That's Kasai. That is Animal Late Late Lunchbox on your Wednesday afternoon. Thanks a million again to the Murphy sisters. Best of luck to them in the competition. It continues tomorrow. And we're going to be welcoming in from Castlebar, Chris Cresham is going to be on the show with us tomorrow. All part of Irish Music Month. So Chris also was selected to be a part of our final four. And we'll be chatting to Chris tomorrow. And just like the Murphy sisters, we will hear his song that he's put forward for the competition. Sounding great. Irish Music Month. That's what it's all about all month long here on Midwest. 3:30 now, the time check.
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0: Well, whoever gets to come on the quiz with us in the next few minutes, you're in for a great chance of winning. 6 points is what you need to try and beat. That's the leading score for the day so far. All right, so if you manage more than six, you win an O'Hara's of Oxford hamper. Simple as that. Full to the brim with all the delicious cakes and bakes and all the range of sourdoughs as well. They're absolutely delicious from O'Hara's. And the overall top scorer this week gets the €100 Baker 51 gift card as well. Good luck on that if you want to give it a go with us and try your luck at scoring more than 6 points. Have a hamper coming to your door. How does that sound? 087 900 41 41. And you can text or you can WhatsApp. Here's Lionel Richie.

0: Lionel Richie right here, Midwest in the afternoon, and it's Pádraig keeping you company. We're on the Late Late Lunchbox. I need to catch up on some of your WhatsApps coming in. We're kind of falling a little bit behind here. Rhys Keegan. Hello to Rhys and Kilshima and all the Keegan family. It's a very special day for them because Rhys is the big one today from all the Prendergasts in Ballandine. Hi to all the Keegans. We've got all the gang at the Humble Spud Takeaway in Gurcheen listening in, and they say, Listune Varna, here we come. Watch out.
1: It's the Alphabet Quiz.
0: Humble Spud goes on tour. I can see the printed t-shirts already. Humble Spud on tour. Listune Varna, here we come. Have a great time. Donna Marie is joining us. Hi, Donna Marie.
2: Hi, how are things?
0: All good. No, things are great. How are you?
2: Good, good. Not too bad.
0: It's
2: not too
0: Donna
2: bad.
0: Marie Moyles in Crossmolina.
2: In Crossmolina, yeah.
0: What's going on in the Moyles household today, Donna?
2: I'm just waiting for the kids to come home on the school bus.
0: All righty. How's the back to routine going? They're well back into it at this stage.
2: Yeah, they're 2 weeks in now, so back to the...
0: Back to the routine of it all and getting the dinners ready and all of that kind
2: that's
0: of thing.
2: It, that's yeah. It, yeah.
0: All right, Donna, we would love to send you over a hamper full to the brim of goodies. It sounds to me like they will be snapped up in no time.
2: They sure will.
0: With the
2: they
0: gang
2: sure
0: there. Okay.
2: Yeah.
0: All right. Well, it's full with delicious cakes and bakes and sourdoughs and all sorts of gorgeous things. So best
2: great
0: of luck,
2: stuff.
0: Donna, on this. M for your second name, Marie, and your surname, Moyles. Has just
2: yeah,
0: come out okay.
2: Yeah.
0: So, M words all the way on this. I hope you get on great, Donna. Six is all you need
2: you.
0: To beat, okay? And we give you 40 seconds. And your time starts now. A shelf that's above a fireplace.
2: Mantle.
0: The Irish for dog.
2: Mother.
0: What does a carnivore eat?
2: Meat.
0: The third biggest county in Ireland.
2: Meath.
0: A city in Australia.
2: Melbourne.
0: Another word for cosmetics.
2: Makeup.
0: Complete the title of the Pink Floyd album, Dark Side of the What?
2: Moon.
0: The city of Boston is in what American state?
2: Massachusetts.
0: To walk strongly like a soldier.
2: March.
0: Canadian singer that it hits with Haven't Met You Yet and It's a Beautiful Day.
2: Michael Bublé.
0: A long distance race.
2: Marathon.
0: A pad to sleep on.
2: Mattress?
0: Yes. Fair play, Donna Marie. Good on you. And you're the only one you missed. County Mayo.
2: Oh, Lady Mayo. No. How did I get that wrong?
0: Yeah, I know. Look, it's this quiz. It just makes your brain think kind of weird. And you've got to go as fast as you can. And sometimes the really obvious ones are the one you miss. So we need,
2: yeah.
0: I think you said Meath, was it? Yeah.
2: I did.
0: That's
2: I
0: fine.
2: Did.
0: Don't worry. You won't get any slagging, I promise you.
2: Oh, I will. I get plenty.
0: 1, 2, 3, 4, 5, 6, 7, 8, 9, 10, 11. Great score. So let's see, you're just one behind our overall leader, but the good news is, Donna Marie, you've won the hamper full of goodies. It's all yours, and it's
2: great
0: winging
2: stuff,
0: its way
2: you.
0: To the Moyles household in a few days time in Crossmolina. So now having just some good news for the kids when they come in.
2: Yeah, they'll be delighted.
0: They will indeed. Have a nice evening, Donna Marie.
2: Thanks
0: for coming on the show.
2: Thank you.

0: That's Christine and the Queens together. That's called Tilted. Well, if you're a fan of Bell X1, the great Bell X1, Dave Geraghty from Bell X1 is playing at the Royal Theatre on Friday week. I've got some tickets to give away shortly. Invites to the movies up for grabs as well. We're going to play the Midwest Radio Brain Buzz very shortly, and we'll come right back with the Sawdocks next.
1: It's the Late Late Lunchbox.
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0: As the Sawdogs, do you know, we played that song a couple of weeks ago before the big TF gigs. And we get so many requests to play it all the time since. I'm sure it's still part of the lads' live set. It's a great old one from the Sawdogs. That's what she said last night.
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0: Let's do it then. A quick fire giveaway. We have tickets to give away. Dave Geraghty, he out of Bell X1 fame, bringing his solo tour to the Ruby Room. Going to be live in the Ruby Room at the TF Royal Friday night week. And I've got a pair of invites for the guest list to go see Dave Geraghty. Plus, we've got invites, as always, thanks to Mayo Movie World. And you can go and see that Oasis movie that everyone's raving about. Or Treat the Kids. There's loads of great new releases. Check it out. MayoMovieWorld.ie. Here is the lyric we have. What have we got? 1989, this was playing on your radio. So hurry up and bring your jukebox money. A little old place where we can get together. 1989. So hurry up, bring your jukebox money. A little old place where we can get together. What are you reckoning? What are you thinking? Let me know. 087-900-4141. Get yourself in the draw. We'll pick a winner after Eric Prize. Call.

just before we go, by the way, some lovely comments coming in for the Murphy sisters that were with us as part of Irish Music Month. Des says, brilliant, absolutely loved that track. That was their song, Glass. Also, Geraldine says, Murphy sisters sound so beautiful. They really are. They're fantastic. Loved the interview and the song was amazing, and loads of other comments as well. So the girls will be thrilled with that if they're listening in on the way back home to Claremorris this evening. Well done again. Lovely having the Murphy sisters in. Tomorrow we continue another one of our final four contestants, and we'll be joined by Chris Gresham tomorrow. So listen in and we'll enjoy chatting to Chris tomorrow. Have a lovely Wednesday evening. We got the live drive coming up after 4 o'clock. And the song, well, what did you reckon? Did you get it? That little old place where we can get together down at the Love Shack. B-52's Love Shack, that was the one. The answer's still flying in on this one. Well done, Alan McLaughlin from Westport. You're our winner, Alan. You're on the guest list for Dave Geraghty from Bell X1 Friday night week at the TF Ruby Room. Bring a friend along with you as well. And also, doubling up, enjoy the movies too. That's Alan, our winner this evening. We'll see you tomorrow at lunchtime. Yes,

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17: Good afternoon, I'm Scott Stevens. 21 people have reportedly been killed in Gaza following the collapse of a damaged building. Displaced families had been sheltering in the apartment block, which had been deemed unstable. It's believed 11 children are among those dead, while a number of others are injured. Plans to enable Canada to become the first associate member of the EU are being welcomed. The announcement was made by European Commission President Ursula von der Leyen during her State of the EU address earlier in Strasbourg. She said the EU and Canada will work together on a range of issues from tech and defence to AI and economic security in an openly hostile world. The head of the European Commission representation, Peter Power, says Canada and Ireland have a lot in common.
18: We're like-minded. We have very close existing relationships. So it'll be a question of building on that existing relationship, intensifying relations and intensifying contacts. It's a headline today. The reality will be trashed out over time.
17: And still to come, PSNI to address recommendations from Noah Donoghue Inquest.
19: The stigma is the hardest part about HIV.
20: One of the concerns we had when you told us about your diagnosis was, is HIV transmissible and could you pass it on? That 3 minutes chat with the nurse removed the years of stigma in relation to HIV.
19: It's so important for people to know that once you're on effective HIV treatment, you cannot pass on the virus.
21: 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From the HSE.
17: Northern Ireland's head of police says the PSNI will address any recommendations following the inquest into the death of Noah Donoghue. A jury found no police failings contributed to the 14-year-old's death in June 2020. However, jurors identified a number of later investigative errors. PSNI Chief Constable John Boucher says he will deal with those involved directly.
22: Anything we can do to answer those questions, we will. And everything we need to do to address any findings where we have not done what we should have done, I can promise you we will address. But I have to go, because I'm getting a flight.
23: Would you meet Mr. Connolly again?
22: I'm going now. I'm answering that question to you. I'll deal with the people today.
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17: Now, first in business news, annual house price inflation eased slightly to 5.5% in July from 5.6% in June. New figures from the Central Statistics Office show today. The CSO noted that this marked the lowest annual increase since January 2024, when the annual increase was 5.4%. But housing prices rose by the fastest monthly rate in a year, rising by 0.8% month on month, the CSO added. Residential property price inflation has been gradually moderating from the most recent year-on-year peak of 10.1% in August 2024. Meanwhile, Irish news and sports website Galway Beo is set to close as part of job cuts announced by its publisher owner Reach. Reach, the Daily Mirror and Daily Express publisher, said it would cut more than 200 editorial roles as part of an ongoing cost-cutting overhaul that will also see three titles close, including Galway Beo. In an internal email to staff, the publisher behind a raft of regional titles said it is cutting 220 editorial roles, although 60 jobs will also be created in areas it's focusing more heavily on, such as subscriptions and longer form video. Commercial teams at the group are also impacted, with around a further 65 roles out of about 500 in that division set to be cut. Taking a look at the currency market now, where the euro is trading at $1.15 or 86 pence sterling. Lastly, look at the stock market shows that Dublin's ISEC index has gone up 167 points to hit 14,294.
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17: Mostly cloudy today with some sunny spells in the southeast this afternoon. Cloud will increase later in the evening as outbreaks of rain arrive from the west, becoming persistent and possibly heavy at times in western parts. Highest temperatures of 13 to 16 degrees with moderate to fresh southwest winds, stronger along the coast.
14: The weather forecast.
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0: one of the acts that played at Electric Picnic a couple of weeks back. Somber, and that is Undressed on Midwest Radio. It is the live drive. How are you? James King here with you until 5:30, sitting in for Brendan Newton today. Hope your Wednesday is going okay for you. What do they call it? Hump Day. Let's try and get over the hump together. 087-900-4141 is our text and WhatsApp number. If you'd like to contact us, we'd love to hear from you. You can also call 0818-3055 and it's studio at midwestradio.ie. If you'd like to pop us an email today. By the way, if you missed the Late Late Lunchbox, the Murphy sisters were in. They were in as part of our search for a local hero. They're from Claremorris. They're in and they performed their song Glass on the Late Late Lunchbox with Pork. And we've got a video of their performance now posted on our social media accounts if you want to go and check it out, at Radio Midwest on Instagram and Midwest Radio on Facebook. And throughout the week, we'll be meeting even more of the acts, the rest of the acts that are in the final four of our search for a local hero, which is part of Irish Music Month, celebrating Irish music throughout the course of September and into part of October as well. We're going to be playing more Irish music, interviewing more Irish acts as well throughout the course of the next few weeks. Right now on Midwest Radio, this is Harry Styles.
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0: Mullingar's Niall Horan on Midwest Radio. Before that, his former bandmate, Harry Styles, who's going to be playing a couple of big gigs in Ireland next year. It's Midwest Radio. It's 20 past four right now. Let's get you a safe driving tip.
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0: I want to say hi there to Raymond. Raymond is tuned our way there in Clarenbridge. Hope you're keeping well today, Raymond. Thanks for your message in at 087-900-4141. That's our text and WhatsApp number. Thanks to Riley's Public House, Pyrmont, Rockland County, where a warm Irish welcome, great crack, and good times always away. Taking a look at some of the showbiz news, and there's loads of backlash. Netflix is getting it. Ed Sheeran is getting it. Completely different reasons, by the way. So, musician Aaron Rowe is among a number of artists who've pulled out of Ed Sheeran's North American tour following the removal of Macklemore. Ed's now lost all of his support acts for that leg of the tour, with Bjorka, Lucas Graham, also withdrawing. Aaron says he couldn't stand by while voices speaking out over Gaza were being silenced, adding he'd lose respect for himself if he carried on as normal. Ed insists Macklemore removal was the promoter's decision after venues threatened to cancel shows if the rapper remained on the tour following his pro-Palestinian comments. Netflix also making headlines. They're facing backlash over its latest reality TV show based on the infamous Stanford Prison Experiment. 30 people will enter a real prison and be assigned as guards and prisoners, recreating elements of the 1971 study, which was abandoned after just 6 days. The six-part series is due to be released on the 21st of October. Lily Allen also making headlines today. She's praised her praised ex David Harbour's reaction to her West End Girl album. He recently told Variety stories are complex and he respects her creating art from her experience. She told The Cut it was generous of him to say and acknowledged his recent Emmy nomination. West End Girl was written and recorded in 10 days following the collapse of their marriage. And finally, 20 years after Pride and Prejudice hit the box office, a new six-part series based on the Jane Austen novel is coming to

0: screens later this year. You'll see Elizabeth Bennet, played by the Crown star Emma Corrin, while Jack Lowden and Olivia Colman will also star. It drops on Netflix in December.
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0: samples in the last 12 months by Dochi for Anxiety, but that's Gautier, somebody that I used to know on Midwest Radio. Inspire time is 23 minutes from 5.
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0: Let's have a look and see what they're talking about in the world of sport today. Manchester United manager Michael Carrick, he says he's well aware of the expectations of success at Old Trafford. The club's former midfielder leads them in tonight's English League Cup third round clash with Brighton, and Michael Carrick is determined to go all the way to Wembley. In tonight's other ties, Everton take on Wolves, Fleetwood face Sheffield United, and there's an all Premier League clash between Coventry and Aston Villa. It is a historic night for Sunderland as they host Dutch outfit AZ Alkmaar in the Europa League tonight. They'll walk out at the Stadium of Light for the first European match in 53 years. The latest milestone in a remarkable recovery for a club that spent decades in the doldrums. Manchester City boss Enzo Maresca says their controversial winning goal against Manchester United last weekend is just part of football. Howard Webb admitted last night the video assistant referee didn't even consider whether Enzo Fernandez was offside in the build-up to Erling Haaland's strike. The referee's chief says he's really disappointed. Tottenham's majority owners, the Lewis family, have invested another £120 million into the Premier League club. It follows a summer of heavy spending on players, which exceeded £300 million. The Lewis family have taken on a bigger role in decision-making at Spurs since Daniel Levy stepped down as executive chairman last September. In golf, Shane Lowry says he's quickly switched his focus to this week's BMW PGA Championship after a mad few days celebrating his Irish Open success. We saw some of the videos, Shane. The Offaly man enjoyed an 11-shot victory at Doonbeg to win his home Open for the second time. Lowry linked up with the rest of the European team at Adair Manor on Monday before toasting the victory at home with friends and family. He says this week's tournament at Wentworth is a big one in his calendar, and he's determined to carry momentum from last weekend while the Irish Open has moved to July for next year due to the Ryder Cup. It'll be played at the K Club 2 weeks before the Open at St Andrews. And finally, next year's Formula One season is due to start and end in the Middle East despite continued uncertainty over conflict in the region. The 2027 campaign scheduled to begin in Bahrain in March and finish in Abu Dhabi in December. This year's Grand Prix in Bahrain and Saudi Arabia were removed from the calendar. Sprint races increase from 6 to 10. And they are some of your sporting headlines for today. And Scott, we'll have more for you later on as part of Evening Edition here on Midwest Radio. I want to say hi to Valerie. Could you play a request for Valerie? And if you could play Bruce Springsteen or Golden Horde, Friends in Time, that would be amazing. Comes in from our friends who've been in touch on 087-900-4141. Well, I tell you what, we'll sort you out with one of those songs right after this.
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0: That's for Valerie today. Golden Horde, Friends in Time, the best of Irish on Midwest Radio. Song HQ, if you watch the music video to that, Larry Gogan features in the music video to that particular song. So Valerie, hope you enjoyed that. It is Midwest, it is the live drive, and it is James here with you until 5:30.
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0: In traffic and travel news, in Castlebar, quite busy on the outskirts of the town at the minute. On the R311 Lanna Road is currently busy. Also, the R309 in Castlebar, also currently busy as well. And also on Lanna Road as well, currently busy there as well. Elsewhere in Ballina, Foxford Road inbound into Ballina, traffic starting to build, also busy in Lord Edward Street. Tone Street in Ballina also reporting some delays. In Westport, the R309 inbound into the town also currently busy, and also the N59 in the town centre also currently busy as well. In Sligo, busy on the N4 Michael Conlon Road at the moment. Also Ballas Quay in Sligo also reporting some delays, as is Connaughton Road, also quite busy at the moment. In County Roscommon, traffic moving quite well across the county. However, traffic starting to build in Carrick and Shannon on the Sligo Road inbound on the N4 there. It's currently getting busy, as it does each and every evening around this time. If there is something you come across on your journey, do get in touch on 087 900 41 41 and please do travel with care.
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0: Biggest song of the year, Sam Fender and Olivia Dean. That is Rain Me In on Midwest Radio. Coming up after five, we'll check on the weather. We'll also check on today's bingo numbers as well. If you missed them earlier on, get a pen and paper ready or your bingo book and get ready to take down those numbers for today. And we'll be kicking off coming back after 5 o'clock with music from the Scissor Sisters. They're on the way next.
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13: Now, coming up on this Wednesday's evening edition, Mayo TD welcomes incoming EU rules seeking to restrict social media for children. New survey indicates one in three farmers plan to exit the industry within the next 5 years. Midwest Radio, among independent radio stations across the country participating in Road Safety Initiative. While in sport, Mayo FC back in action this weekend against current tabletoppers Salt Hill Devon. All these stories and more are coming up from 5:30.
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13: 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But for now, we'll just have a quick look at the weather. Cloudy with some patchy rain this evening. Outbreaks of rain will arrive from the west, becoming persistent and possibly heavy at times in western parts later. Winds are generally moderate to fresh southwesterly, stronger along the coast.
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Sisters, Sisters, I Don't Feel Like Dancing on Midwest Radio's Live Drive. Coming up at 10 past five now, if you have just joined us. Good to have your company. It is James here with you until 5:30, fitting in for Brendan Nugent today. Hope you're having a good Wednesday across the region, wherever you may be tuned our way today. Thanks for all your messages, by the way, coming in on 087-941-41. Would you please say hello to my friend? That's Reese Vincent, who is in Kilchima and is one today. Well, hiya, Reese, and happy birthday. Have a lovely day on your first birthday. Coming in from Tina. So happy birthday. Have a great one. And a listener was in touch a little while ago to say, it's such a pity that Friends in Time by the Golden Horde is not available on Spotify. You know, I had a little look there. I can't find it. I don't know why. Ah, interesting. Wonder why that is. I wonder why that's not there. But anyway, thanks for getting in touch with us. A great song, though. And we're delighted to play it for Valerie a little while ago. Also, requests coming in for Wet, Wet, Wet. We'll try and do that for you before the end of the show. And also, hi there to Sinead, also tuned our way today. Had a request for this one a little while ago from King Fisher. This is The Sun Will Never Settle on Midwest.

0: Gavin James, Greatest Hits on Midwest Radio. Listener says, who sang that last song? Well, it was Kingfisher is who you're referring to there. Kingfisher, yes. So The Sun Will Never Settle. That's what you're looking for, Kingfisher. So one of the biggest bands in the country right now, Kingfisher. So doing fantastically well. And did you know Midwest were the first station to play Kingfisher? The secret is out. The secret is out. Anyway, yeah. So thanks for getting in touch there on 087-900-4141. It's Oliver Kelleher time check, 17 minutes after 5.
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0: In traffic and travel, currently busy on the outskirts of Castlebar town. The R309 currently busy. Also on the Lanagh Road, also busy there at the moment. Some reports of delays there. Traffic building on the Foxford Road inbound into Ballina. Also Lord Edward Street also reportedly busy in the N59 inbound from the Sligo side of Ballina. Also reporting some delays there. In Westport, the R309 inbound into Westport currently busy. Also Middle Street Westport reporting some delays as well. And in Sligo, the N4 Michael Conlon Road currently reporting some delays there. County Roscommon traffic moving quite well at the moment. No major delays to report of. However, the N4 on the Sligo side into Carrick and Shannon reporting some minor delays there at the moment. If there is something you come across on your journey, get in touch on 087 900 41 41. And please do travel with care.
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0: And that is it from me for today. Keep it right here on Midwest Radio. Busy evening coming up here on the station. Farming Matters tonight with Declan Maron just after 9 o'clock. Darren Carty of the Irish Farmers Journal is going to be discussing the boost in suckler cow numbers in the west of Ireland as the national herd records its first increase in more than a decade. David Layton will look at findings from the new Food and Agribusiness report, which shows that while 91% of businesses reported higher costs, 79% still plan to grow over the next 12 months. And Brendan Gary and Padraig Walsh of Chagask will look at the green cert options available to farmers and preview the upcoming Transferring the Family Farm Clinic in Kilchimod. That's Declan tonight just after 9 o'clock for the latest farming news and market reports and much more. And that's with thanks to Cara Boyle, keeping your farm moving. CaraBoyle.com. Nice and easy on the way from 6 o'clock. An evening edition is next. Have yourself a great Wednesday.
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1: Mayo TD welcomes incoming EU rules seeking to restrict social media for children. New survey indicates one in three farmers plan to exit the industry within the next 5 years. Midwest Radio, among independent radio stations across the country, participating in Road Safety Initiative. While in sport, Mayo FC back in action this weekend against current table toppers Salthill Devon. All these stories and more are coming up shortly, but first, it's time for this evening's death and funeral notices. The death has occurred of Roberto Anling, Gary Duff Park, Castlebar, and formerly of Balbriggan, Dublin, and Kaltenorheim, Thuringia, Germany, reposing at Kilcoyne's funeral home, Thomas Street, Castlebar, this evening until 7 o'clock, followed by a celebration of life service at 7:15 in the funeral home, cremation in Shannon Crematorium on Friday at 2 o'clock. House private, please. Porrig Paddy Conroy, Greenawn Tor McCady, peacefully at Mayo University Hospital, reposing at St Mary's Funeral Home, Tor McCady, this evening from 6 o'clock, with removal at 7:30 to St Mary's Church, Tor McCady. Funeral Mass tomorrow at 12 noon, with burial afterwards in the adjoining cemetery. John J. Dolan, Sligo Road, Ballyhadreen, County Roscommon, and late of Corrigeen, Tulsk, County Roscommon, peacefully at Mayo University Hospital, reposing in the Kilgariff Funeral Home, Ballyhadreen, this evening with removal at 7:30 to the Cathedral of the Annunciation and St. Nathy, Ballyhadreen, arriving at 8:00. Mass of the Resurrection tomorrow at 12 noon, with burial afterwards in Kilcolman Cemetery. Tom Gallagher, Dadreen, Killadoon, Lewsburg, peacefully at the Mayo Hospice, Castlebar, reposing at Sweeney's Funeral Home, Lewsburg, tomorrow evening from 6 o'clock until 8. Funeral arriving at the Church of the Holy Family, Killeen, on Friday morning at 11:30 for Mass of the Resurrection at 12 noon, followed by burial in the adjoining cemetery. House private on Friday morning, please. Mick Michael Gannon, Mealtran, Clonfad, County Roscommon, peacefully at Mayo University Hospital, reposing at the P.J. Kane Funeral Home, Clonfad, on tomorrow evening from 5 o'clock until 7, followed by removal to St. Patrick's Church, Clonfad. Mass of the Resurrection on Friday at 12 noon, with burial afterwards in Grand Latin Cemetery. Francis Fran Heenahan, Coolis Duff, Kilmaine, peacefully at University Hospital Galway, reposing at Kilmaine Community Centre this evening with private removal at 7 o'clock to his home. Funeral cortege will arrive to St. Patrick's Church, Kilmaine, tomorrow morning at 11 o'clock for Requiem Mass at 11:30, with the funeral proceeding to the new cemetery, Kilmaine. James Kelly, Derry Hick Park and Moyhenna Brafey, Castlebar, following an accident, reposing in Cody's Funeral Home, Castlebar, tomorrow evening from 5 o'clock with removal at 8 to his parents' residence, Moyhenna Brafey. Removal from his parents' residence on Friday morning at 11:30 to the Holy Family Church Park for Requiem Mass at 1 o'clock. Burial afterwards in Keelogue Cemetery. House private, please. Patrick Joseph Kelly Pat, The Lodge, Craig Domain, Ballinrobe, unexpectedly at Mayo University Hospital, reposing at Cummins Funeral Home, Ballinrobe, tomorrow evening from 5:30 until 7:30, followed by removal to his residence. Removal from his residence on Friday to arrive in St. Mary's Church, Ballinrobe, at 1:30 for funeral mass at 2 o'clock. Burial afterwards in Kilmaine Cemetery. House private, please. Noel Moran, Bloomfield, Hollymount, suddenly at Hollymount Nursing Home, reposing at Father Paddy's house, Robeen, tomorrow evening from 6:30 with removal at 8 o'clock to Our Lady of Sorrow Church, Robeen. Requiem Mass on Friday morning at 12 noon with the funeral proceeding to Robeen Cemetery. House private, please. Paddy Joe O'Malley, Runeth, Lewsburg. Funeral arrangements will be announced later. Bridie Morgan, Ní Hodnett, Brackla, Ballymoe, County Galway, suddenly at home, reposing at Feeney's Funeral Home, Williamstown, this evening from 6 o'clock until 8. Funeral Mass in St. Crone's Church, Ballymoe, tomorrow at 12 noon, with the funeral proceeding to Kilcrone Cemetery. Martin Salmon, The Cedars, Brafey Road, Castlebar, Chapel Street, Castlebar, and Glen Island, Castlebar, unexpectedly in University Hospital, Galway. Reposing in Cody's funeral home, Castlebar, this evening with removal at 7 o'clock to his residence. Removal from his residence tomorrow morning at 10:30 for Requiem Mass at 12 noon in the Holy Rosary Church, Glen Island, followed by burial afterwards in Glen Island Cemetery. Thomas Timothy, Springarden, Granlahan, Ballinlough, County Roscommon, peacefully, in Portiuncula Hospital, Ballinasloe. Reposing at Feeney's Funeral Home, Williamstown, tomorrow evening from 5:30 with removal at 7:30 to St. Patrick's Church, Granlahan. Funeral Mass on Friday at 12 noon with the funeral proceeding to the adjoining cemetery. Michael Walsh, Ballinaya, Ballinrobe, suddenly at his residence. Reposing at St. Joseph's Funeral Home, Ballinrobe, tomorrow evening from 5:30, with removal at 7:00 to St. Mary's Church, Ballinrobe. Requiem Mass on Friday morning at 11 o'clock, with the funeral proceeding to the new cemetery, Ballinrobe. And that concludes this evening's funeral notices. Midwest Radio extends sympathy to the family and friends of the deceased. May the souls of the departed rest in peace. All funeral arrangements are available to view on midwestradio.ie, where you can also leave a message of condolence.

0: And you're very welcome to this Wednesday's evening edition. The time is 23 minutes to 6. A Mayo TD has welcomed plans to bring in stricter rules on social media for children. The EU Kids Act will be published tomorrow, with restrictions to be brought in for those under 18. It will include a ban for anyone under 13, with safe design features to be rolled out for those aged 15 to 18. European Commission President Ursula von der Leyen discussed the plans in a speech in Strasbourg today. Well, I'm joined on the line now by Fine Gael TD for Mayo and Chair of the Oireachtas Committee on Children and Equality, Ciara Keogh. Deputy, the European Commission President's comments today, I suppose you welcomed them.
1: I do. I was eagerly awaiting today's announcement and I do welcome it. I see it as a real significant shift, which will, I suppose, pull the responsibility away from parents, away from governments in a way that are trying to, at the moment, chase technology that's outpacing legislation. And I think it'll shift the responsibility back onto the platforms themselves. So I think this is a really, really important announcement. Obviously, we await the full legislative proposal, which will be out tomorrow, that will, I suppose, show us the real nitty-gritty details of how this is going to happen. But at the moment, it's been called the Kids Act. And what's been proposed is graduated access or a tiered protection approach with different age categories. So essentially, you'll have tailored protection. So she's proposing no social media at all for under 13s. And then for 13s to 15s, she's proposing mini accounts. Now, we don't yet know what that means. She did say that they will be supervised with limited features and a 1 hour time limit. And then for 15 to 18 year olds, what I really, really welcome is this safety by design will be obligated. And safety by design is something we've been calling for a long time, in the sense that when you go in, like Christmas will be coming now, people will be potentially going into toy shops to buy toys for their nieces and nephews and kids, and they'll be looking for that CE mark to show that the toy is safe. Yet right now we've had digital products online that you know are being released first and then tested afterwards, and you know if they've been perceived to be not following the law, then there's investigations that are taken up to 2 years. That's too lengthy. So we have to move into the shift by safety by design. So I am really welcoming the announcement, but eagerly waiting the actual legislative proposal tomorrow to see the nitty-gritty details.
0: And when Ursula von der Leyen was speaking, she spoke about all the necessary positive experiences of childhood, but those are so often taken away once a smartphone is placed in a child's hand. I suppose she said that, but at the same time, that makes it sound like we really have been sitting on our hands for too long on this.
1: I think, look, something I've been talking about since even before getting elected is this movement and trying to get more protection. And I think the last time I spoke with you, I spoke about the momentum that we're seeing building and building and building. I spoke about that €18 billion case in the US recently where, you know, Meta have now volunteered things like time limits, nighttime restrictions, etc., showing us that the technology companies already possess the ability to protect children and they really didn't ever have to wait for legislation. I have been frustrated the whole way with the pace of this, but I think this is that watershed moment that we've been waiting for. You know, the government here have always said that we would, you know, prefer to move as an EU unit, because when you're going up against big tech, you know, there's far more leverage when you're acting as 450 million people than one country. So this legislation, even though it's going to take a little bit more time to get transposed into Irish legislation, it's sending a clear message to the big tech companies that the era of self-regulation is over and that, you know, now we are demanding that protection for our children so that, you know, we can protect them against things like loss of sleep, you know, depleting attention spans, even, you know, the president today spoke about, you know, a really passionate speech where she spoke about a girl who had unfortunately, you know, taken her own life as a result of cyberbullying and things like that. So it is a welcome move. It's not all a done deal. There's a lot of things to be talked through in terms of how this is going to work and how it's going to come into play. But I think we have to take it as a big day today.
0: Okay, Deputy Ciara Keogh, thank you very much for joining us this evening. One in three farmers are indicating their intention to exit the industry in the next 5 years, according to a new survey commissioned by the Irish Creamery Milk Suppliers Association and Agriland. It found, following responses from 2,300 farmers, that while it is not just the older generation seeking to leave, with 6 in 10 farmers between the ages of 45 and 54 planning their exit in the next 10 years. The ICMSA have said that the results show that the farming sector is fast approaching a cliff edge in terms of exits, vastly outnumbering new entrants, meaning far fewer but bigger farms. ICMSA President Dennis Drennan has been speaking to Midwest Radio News.
2: Yeah, one of the most worrying parts of the survey were that one in three farmers are planning exiting the sector in the next 3 years. And, you know, you would expect that it might be a lot of older people that want to retire or whatever, and that did come up in the survey. But I suppose even more worryingly was that in the 35 to 55 age group, one in five plan on exiting the sector in the next 5 years. And you would imagine if there's older people getting out, there would be opportunities, and these would be the people that would be established in the sector and able to take over maybe extra land or expand their enterprise to make it more viable. But when you have one in five of that age group getting out, it is very worrying for the sector. Like I said, you know, we've a huge problem attracting young people to the sector, and we've the lowest level ever of less than 5% of farmers are under 40. So we can't afford to lose people between 35 and 55. And it's worrying that one in five of those are planning on exiting. And in fairness, Opinions carried out the survey that delved deeper into the reasons why people are planning on exiting and why people are not wanting to enter the sector. And overwhelmingly, it's income volatility, that this boom to bust that we're going through because of world commodity prices and geopolitical events all over the world, that, you know, in the last 5 years, we've had two boom to bust cycles. That 22 was a reasonably good year on farm, and then a complete collapse in income on 23. Last year, 2025, was a reasonably good year on farms, and 26 is going to be an absolute disaster for a number of reasons. Commodity prices worldwide are down, costs have gone through the roof, and then we threw a drought in on top of that. It's the income volatility, and it's something we've been campaigning on for probably 10 years at this point, that we need some sort of an income volatility tool that people can put away money on a good year and have it there to keep the farms viable and keep the bills paid on a bad year like this.
0: ICMSA President Dennis Drennan. Midwest Radio is among 21 independent radio stations participating in a new initiative to raise road safety awareness, to increase knowledge of the tragic and life-changing consequences of road collisions, and to cover practical measures to address the issue. More than 100 documentary or discussion programs, as well as 1,100 shorter feature episodes, will be broadcast in total across the stations, covering all parts of Ireland in bursts over the next year. The content will be created by stations' professional presenters, editors and producers, and will include interviews and first-hand testimony from those who investigate accidents, attend the tragic scene of collisions, and who help victims, among many others. Chief Executive of the Independent Broadcasters of Ireland, Michael Kelly, said this is a unique initiative which means that listeners all over Ireland will hear programming which will increase their awareness and knowledge of road safety and how to stay safer as a road user. It is an example, he continued, of stations playing their part in the urgent work of reducing deaths and serious injuries on the road, and it is possible because of the unity in our sector and the huge number of loyal listeners to our stations. Minister James Brown has given the go-ahead to Roscommon County Council to proceed with 9 affordable housing units at Tarman Manor Castlereagh under the Starter Home Purchase Scheme. The homes will be offered to eligible first-time buyers and fresh start applicants at a reduced price under the Local Authority Affordable Purchase Scheme. The announcement follows a campaign calling for more affordable housing in Castlereagh. Midwest Radio's Lawrence Gates has been speaking to Councillor Pascal Fitzmaurice, who raised the issue to the council and asked him what the scheme means for first-time buyers.
3: Yeah, look, at good news for Castlereagh today in Tarman Manor, where the local authority purchased 40 social houses. And I had been campaigning to the local authority for quite some time that a portion of this scheme would be for affordable housing. And also I'd been looking for cost rental housing. But I'm delighted to say that my efforts paid off because Roscommon County Council submitted a plan to the housing department looking for 9 units for social or for affordable housing. And I'm delighted to say that Minister Brown today has agreed to that and sanctioned that the local authority can use these 9 houses now for an affordable purchase scheme. And that's very positive news because there are lots of working people and families who are over the threshold for social housing. And this gives them a chance to purchase a house at a reduced rate, anything between 15 and 23% of a reduction on the house. And it's 9 houses for Castlereagh. So it's exciting. And I'm delighted to see that this has happened because it's so important because, as we know, with the housing crisis, there are many, many people who simply cannot get any house to purchase. And this gives those people a chance to purchase a house. So it's very positive news, for Castlereagh. And, you know, 40 new housing units in the town is very good. But as I said, I had been campaigning for a portion of them to be for affordable housing. And this has happened now. So it's good news.
4: Do you think with the rising cost of living and the housing crisis that this will benefit families?
3: Absolutely. I'm very confident it will benefit families. We're witnessing a new crisis now in the whole housing market, in that now I have people coming to me who are working people, working families, maybe both parents working, and a lot of them, unfortunately, are getting to the stage where they're finding it very, very difficult to find any house to rent. Some of them are literally on the verge of saying that they may be homeless because their landlord may be selling their property. So there is a major crisis out there in relation to housing. And I suppose, look, we need to think outside the box here and do whatever we can to solve it.
0: Councillor Pascal Fitzmaurice. Transport bosses say revenue from fares is not keeping pace with the cost of operating and expanding public transport services. The NTA says it's been left with a deficit of €800 million, prompting the first national increase in fares since 2018. From January, the cost of getting the bus or train will rise by 15% on average. Hugh Cregan from the National Transport Authority has told the Oireachtas Transport Committee the operating costs have increased by €1.3 billion.
5: There's been a big increase in services across the country, as you know. That means extra drivers, extra mechanics, extra staff, extra depots, etc. So that's part of it. There's been a major increase in the cost of fuel and operating costs. That's part of it. And there's several other factors like that.
0: Thousands of people have been gathering to watch the world champion sheep shearer defend his title at the National Ploughing Championships today. County Donegal man Ivan Scott is a world record holder in the sport after previously shearing 867 sheep in 9 hours. Today he sheared 15 sheep in record time, and he says a good work ethic is all that's needed.
6: You need a steady head and a lot about technique and a lot of hard work goes into to perfect your technique, and it's all work after that.
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0: Now, first in business news, new figures from the Central Statistics Office today show that annual house price inflation eased slightly to 5.5% in July from 5.6% in June. The CSO noted that this marked the lowest annual increase since January 2024, when the annual increase was 5.4%. But housing prices rose by the fastest monthly rate in a year, rising by 0.8% month on month, the CSO added. Meanwhile, Irish news and sports website Galway Beo is set to close as part of job cuts announced by its publisher owner Reach. Reach, the Daily Mirror and Daily Express publisher, said it would cut more than 200 editorial roles as part of an ongoing cost-cutting overhaul that will also see 3 titles close, including Galway Beo. In an internal email to staff, the publisher behind a raft of regional titles said it is cutting 220 editorial roles, although 60 jobs will also be created in areas that it's focusing more heavily on, such as subscriptions and longer form video. Taking a look at the currency market now, where the euro is trading at $1.15 or 86 pence sterling. Lastly, looking at the stock market, where Dublin's ISEC index has gone up 167 points to hit 14,294.
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7: The weather forecast
9: with Connolly's Volkswagen Ballina, Sligo and Letterkenny, where ordering your 262 vehicle is easy at connollys.ie.
0: Cloudy with some patchy rain this evening. Outbreaks of rain will arrive from the west, becoming persistent and possibly heavy at times in western parts later. Winds are generally moderate to fresh southwesterly, stronger along the coast.
7: The weather forecast
9: with Connolly's SEAT Sligo, where ordering your 262 vehicle is easy at connollys.ie.
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0: Now, first in sport, Mayo FC are back in FAI National League action this weekend. They face Connacht rivals and current table toppers Salthill Devon FC away from home. The game on Saturday kicks off at 3 o'clock and will mark the halfway point in Anthony O'Neill's side season, who will look to get back to winning ways following back-to-back defeats. Now, the fixtures have been released for the first round of the Connacht Cup. Taking a look at fixtures concerning Mayo clubs, these are taking place on the weekend of the 3rd and 4th of October. Round 1, Ballyglass FC are going up against Castlebar Celtic. Westport United face Galway Hibernians, while Ballina Town go up against Gurcheen Celtic. Also, Cross Malina AFC are receiving a bye in the first round. While the fixtures have also been revealed for the Shield, the Connacht Shield, those are taking place on the same weekend. Bangor Hibs are up against Salthill Devon. Iris Aintaha face Ballina Slough. Fahy Rovers go up against St. John's. Westport United face Shivan Rovers. Castlebar Celtic B versus Con Rangers C. Ballyvari Blue Bombers are going up against Ballymote Celtic, while Kilmore take on Moyne Villa FC. In Mayo Football League fixtures on Saturday in the bottom half of the Elvery Sports Super League, there will be two fixtures at 5 o'clock, Ballinrobe Town versus Con Rangers, while Claremorris go up against Ballyglass. Meanwhile, on Sunday, the Mayo Premier Cup final will take place on the grass pitch at Umbro Malbush Park. That's between Ballina Town B and Swinford and kicks off at 2 o'clock. In women's soccer on Friday, the Hayes Mechanical and Engineering Mayo Under-19 Girls Shield Final will take place at United Park Westport at 7:45. That's between Ballyglass FC and Castlebar Town. Moving on to Gaelic games now, and we're down to the last eight of the club football championships. And once again, we've live commentary of all four senior quarterfinals. On Saturday at 4:30, Aughamore host Castlebar Mitchells with Ryan Bailey and Mickey Conroy on commentary. Crossmalina Deal Rovers go to Gary Moore under the lights at 7:30 with Stephen Grealis and John Stagg describing the action there. Then Sunday at 1 o'clock, Ryan Bailey is joined by Declan O'Reilly for the West Mayo clash of Brafey and Westport. And finally at 3:30 on Sunday, Claire Morris host Belmullet with Michael Moyles joining Stephen Grealis for a commentary there. We'll have updates from all games across the weekend, and our wrap-up show will run for a full hour again on a Sunday evening starting at 7:30. Our coverage is with thanks to Ceramic City Tiles and Bathrooms, Castlebar, Sligo and Charlestown. In LGFA news, the semi-finals are taking place this weekend at the AbbVie Ladies Championship. At the senior level, Knockmore go up against Kilmavie Shamrocks. Westport A take on Burrishool. Those are taking place on Sunday at 11 and Saturday at 5:30. At the intermediate level on Sunday, both fixtures are at 11 o'clock. Mickail Rovers A go up against Moy Davitts A, while Aughamore take on Carnigan. Junior A level on Saturday at 5:30, Park Kilos Crimlin versus Brafey, while Clonmore Moy go up against Ball on Sunday at 11 o'clock. And lastly, we'll finish up with the Junior B fixtures. Kiltane go up against Kilchama on Saturday at 5:30, while Throwin is at 11 o'clock on Sunday for Kilmaine versus Westport B.
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0: And that's your latest news, business, weather and sport update on Midwest Radio. Nice and Easy is up next. But for myself and everyone else here in the newsroom, have a good evening.
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2: Munts Mind, Tommy Conlon, Church Park, Kilchamaw. 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Gerard Glennon, Rocky Point, Long Island, New York, and formerly of Kiltevna, Dunmore. 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Michael Mike McDermott, Clune Keen, Castlereagh, County Roscommon. 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David O'Donoghue, Lakefield, Bunahowan, Ballina. 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
1: And with the time just 3 minutes after 6 o'clock on this Wednesday evening, and a little bit of a damp evening out there, but never mind, we have the music. It's warm in here. I don't know what it's like where you are. Let's hope you're comfortable and you're well. Let's kick off the programme with this particular piece of music. Song entitled Hollywood. This is Aaron Watson. Good evening.

0: Ah, I love that finish. Ooh, Bad Dog, No Biscuit. That is Darren Norwood. And starting off the program this evening, music from Aaron Watson and a song called Hollywood. Good evening and welcome to Nice and Easy from now until 9 o'clock. You are very welcome on board. And my thanks to Scott Stevens in the newsroom and indeed all our staff that do their work in the newsroom and every other department as well. Anyway, if you happen to be listening to us in our local area franchise, perhaps you are, or you might be listening on the World Wide Web around Ireland, around the world, morning, noon or night. Makes no differ. We're delighted to have you on board. And I do my best to keep you entertained from now until 9 o'clock as best I can. And our lines are open for WhatsApp and text 087 900 4141, with thanks to Riley's Public House, Piermont, Rockland County, where our and warm Irish welcome always awaits you. Great crack and good times are always there to be had. Cathy is taking your calls as well on 0818 3000 and 55 on the telephone. We'll be back after the break with a very special request and a very special piece of music to go there with.
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12: Is a BNM on Tanam Nuair Vord na Mona anish. Ach kegar ahru more isho doin. Ta reins ruddy fos maravi. His colocht funyav muid fos. 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A hagen gedirach on rian. A lunrian er ardalte. Agas on wee a heden trasna aru. 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BNM. 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
0: Oh, we're back with the requests again, and this is a very special one. Hi, Eamon, could you please play Michael English song Waltz of a Lifetime and dedicate it for my very special cousin. That's Martina Cosgroves, and she lives in Abbey Gardens in Abbeyside, Dungarvan in County Waterford. And could you play the song tomorrow evening at around 6 p.m. on the Nice and Easy programme on Midwest? If that's okay with you, well, it's all fine with me. And I want to let Martina know how special she is to me always. Thank you, Eamon. Sean Kelly in Bexley Heath in South East England. The song requested from Michael English, especially for Martina Cosgrove in Abbey Gardens, Abbeyside, Dungarvan in County Waterford, is this one, Waltz of a Lifetime.

Michael English there and a lovely song called The Waltz of a Lifetime, especially from Martina Cosgrove, and good wishes comes to you from Sean Kelly in Bexley Heath in southeast England. Thank you very much indeed for getting in touch with us. Delighted to do it for you. Okay, musically, where will we go next? Glóra Tohar. She's in the hills of Connemara, and if you picked a bad evening for it now.

Good girl yourselves. That's Clodagh Toher in the hills of Connemara. Gather up the pots and the old tin cans. Tony Noon, please lay you down. Thank you very much. That's his current one. It is a good tune, without a doubt. And hello, Eamon. Driving home and enjoying your company to keep us company and enjoying the music as always. Anne in Clanbridge. How are you, Anne? I'd say it's sort of a damp evening in Clanbridge this evening. Nonetheless, it's all right. A happy special birthday to Monica Gleeson in Dunmore. Enjoy the candles and be careful with all those candles. All right, I don't know. We won't say how many candles. It's none of our business. Could you please play The Auctioneer by Seamus Moore or listen to the radio by Nathan Carter and Tully and dedicate for Jess and all the Flemings in Craigs in Glenamaddy. Lovely stuff indeed. And for the moment, say hello to Paul and Annie and Terry Mahan in Swinford. And if you could play some Big Tom for them, why wouldn't we play Big Tom for them? Let me go here to this screen until I see who's been saying hello to us. 14 Minutes Old, Please, If You Can, by Doug Stone. And will you please play Spancel Hill and dedicate for Raymond in Clarenbridge. That's all right. Let's keep going with music. This is Scooter Lee. Roll back the rug and dance. All right. Midwest Radio, it's nice and easy. You've just joined us, you're welcome on board.

0: Tony Noon there and his interpretation of that great song called Lay You Down. We have a little break to take, and when we come back after that, we'll be back with Mary Chapin Carpenter.
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0: Yeah, something we all do from time to time and take my chances. Just don't do it on the road, all right? Mary Chapin Carpenter there, great, great song. Good old, what I call a good driving song. Now, I just want to bring you your attention if you're around the Clemars area or the hinterland of Clemars or need farther afield. You might be interested in this because this is coming up very, very shortly. A reminder that on Culture Night, this Friday the 18th of September, Clemars Historical Society invites you to step back in time and experience life in Clemars in the middle of the 20th century. For example, and there's a lovely photograph here, but sure that we're not going out in colour here in Midwest. Anyway, it's loads of detail. A famous postcard dated 1956, and it's a lovely postcard showing the square as it was at the time. The presentation at 7:45 in the town hall will feature full colour images of dozens of people, shops and streetscapes taken in Clemars between 1926 and 1960, which have been beautifully restored by Andrew Newman. Fair play to Andrew, he made a great job of the last one. And local historian Coleman O'Rahilly will present the fascinating stories behind each of them, and admission is free and all are welcome. Earlier in the evening from 4:15, if you're interested in that, to 7:15, the photographs featured in the recent presentation entitled Through the Streets of Clemars 1900 to 1925 will be in an exhibition in the Town Hall studio. Admission is free and all are welcome, and it's fantastic to look at this picture here of Ward's Stores and Merrick's and all, and McAlin's was there as well, and all the old fashioned cars. It's a great, it's a brilliant postcard, but it'll be a great night. And I'll tell you, if it, listeners, and if you're interested in that kind of thing, if it's half as good as the last presentation, you'll really, really enjoy it. And I know it'll be really good, because I certainly, and everybody was there, packed hall. I was very, very amazed at how many people turned up. It was great. So if you're in the area, and you're fairly near to it, you know Clemars well, and you'd like to see what it was like from 1926 to 1960, it'll be great. It'll be well worth going to. Now, that's the plug for them there. And I'll send the bill for that now shortly. Wait till you see. Mace time, it is, what is it? It's 22 minutes away from 7 o'clock.
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0: Sometimes you'd feel like throwing the router out the door when you see this little circle going round on the screen when you want to watch something. But anyway, that's the way it goes. Sometimes the traffic is heavy. It's heavy, heavy, heavy. But those are great tips. And they do work, by the way.

Yep, that's Tully along with Nathan Carter and Listen to the Radio, the Nancy Griffith song, right, especially for Paul and Annie and Terry Mahon in Swinford wanted to hear a little bit of music by Big Tom. Did you ever hear his version of One Day at a Time? And it's nice.

0: From the album Souvenirs, that is One Day at a Time from Big Tom and the Mainliners. If I'm not mistaken, I think that was the last album that he recorded with the Mainliners before he split and formed the new band, The Travellers. And I think you'd hear some of the strains of The Travellers in that particular record. I might be wrong on that now, but I think there's a few of the instruments in that that also turned up in The Travellers later on. That's just going through my ear. I could be wrong.
1: We're down to the last eight of the Club Football Championship, and we've got live commentary of all four senior quarterfinals. Saturday at 4:30, Aughamore host Castlebar Mitchells with Ryan Bailey and Mickey Conroy on commentary. Cross Malina Deal Rovers go to Gary Moore under the lights at 7:30 with Stephen Grealish and John Stagg describing the action. Then on Sunday at 1 p.m, Ryan is joined by Declan O'Reilly for the West Mayo clash of Brafey and Westport. Finally at 3:30 on Sunday, Claremorris host Belmullet with Michael Moyles joining Stephen for commentary. We'll have updates from all the games across the weekend, and a wrap-up show will run for a full hour again on Sunday evening starting at 7:30. Our coverage is with thanks to Ceramic City Tiles and Bathrooms, Castlebar, Sligo and Charlestown.
0: Now here's a brand new song, hot off the turntables, from the New Indians, and it's a song that's gaining a lot of traction. It's called Dance Hall Days. Hello to Mike Garrett in Cross Malina. I hope you're listening.

Brand new song from the Brand New Indians, and that is called The Dancehall Days. And I said, I hope Mike Garrett and Cross Malina, you were listening, because you were asking me for that, and we didn't have it, but our Cathy has it all organised for us this evening. Now then, this is Kayleigh Bell and Take It to the Highway.

That is Kayleigh Bell and Take It to the Highway. We're taking it to the top of the hour, and taking us there is music from Mary Conkey. Music as requested, and Boeb now. I'll always think where the Yellow River flows.

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14: It's 7 o'clock. Good evening, I'm Daniel Pitcher. Police in England say the body of a child has been found in the search for a 3-year-old boy. Noah Woods, who was non-verbal and partially deaf, went missing from the village of Brantham in Suffolk yesterday afternoon. Hundreds of volunteers have been involved in the search. Superintendent Tom Pearce says a body was discovered in a pond.
15: Formal identification has yet to take place, but the family of Noah Woods have been informed of this development. The discovery of the body is currently being treated as not suspicious, but unexplained.
14: An 18-year-old accused of setting fire to two houses in South Dublin has been remanded in custody after being sent forward for trial to Dublin Circuit Criminal Court. The man, who was 17 at the time of the alleged offences and cannot be named, appeared at Dublin Children's Court. Jamie O'Hara reports.
16: The teenager is alleged to have caused around €660,000 in damage to two houses, one in Beaches Park, Glenageerie on the 2nd of March and the other at Ashlawn Park on the 17th of February. A family of five was in the house in Ashlawn Park when the fire broke out in the middle of the night. However, no one was injured. Judge Paul Kelly was told a woman in the house who woke when she heard a window break recognised the teenager and said he told her, "No doubt you'll rat on me." The teenager is also alleged to have set fire to a car and damaged two other cars with fire at an underground car park in Tollyvale in the early hours of the 24th of January. The case will be before Dublin Circuit Criminal Court next month.
14: The PSNI has acknowledged serious and unacceptable policing failures following the murder of Robert Hamill in 1997. The public inquiry found shortcomings in the RUC's initial response and subsequent investigation obstructed the murder investigation. It found officers did not collude with the attackers but failed to appreciate that Mr. Hamill was being attacked before leaving their vehicle. The PSNI says policing has changed fundamentally since then, but that the passage of time does not diminish the gravity of the findings. The Metrolink project is progressing to the next stage. The long-delayed Dublin Rail Line is expected to cost between €14.5 and €17.5 billion to complete. Government ministers this morning signed off on the project moving to tender phase. The CEO of the National Transport Infrastructure Ireland, Lorcan O'Connor, accepts the cost of construction is high.
17: What's important in terms of benchmarking is you need to look at the specifics of the project, nearly all of it underground. We have 16 stations within those 19 kilometres. That's actually quite an intense number of stations by Metro standards. For every euro we're going to spend on this project, we could potentially get back €1.9 back.
14: A windfall tax on energy profits wouldn't bring down costs, according to the Taoiseach. Micheál Martin has been urged to offer energy credits in the budget and use a tax on profits of big companies to pay for it, but he isn't convinced it'll work.
18: There's no evidence in terms of putting on a windfall tax that it would reduce any prices. We did it in the last crisis, it didn't reduce. However, its merit is in bringing some revenue back into the government. In terms of any windfall gains that were made. There are some specific, but it doesn't have wide prevalence though, in terms of who you could hit in this country.
14: The doors have closed on day two of the National Ploughing Championships in County Offaly. Around 160,000 people have attended the event already, with thousands more expected for the grand finals tomorrow. Prizes will be awarded to the overall ploughing champions as well as the best brown bread makers. County Donegal farmer Ivan Scott spent today defending his sheep shearing title.
19: So I've been coming to the ploughing for about, let's say, the last 15 to 20 years maybe, and I've won it a good few times, so yeah, I just keep coming and get a crack, you know. And we always get a pretty good crowd here spectating, which is good. There's a lot of people around.
14: It's 4 minutes past seven.
20: And in sport, Manchester United manager Michael Carrick says he's well aware of the expectations of success at Old Trafford. The club's former midfielder will lead them out in tonight's English League Cup third round clash with Brighton. And Carrick says he's determined to go all the way to Wembley.
21: For me, trophies is the beauty and the feeling of winning is what we're in football for, what we're in sport for, and certainly what I'm at this club for is to try and win. So it's not straightforward and you decide you want to win and you go and win, of course not, but it's important.
20: In tonight's other ties, Everton will take on Wolves, fourth flight Fleetwood face Sheffield United, and there's an old Premier League clash between Coventry and Aston Villa. Manchester City boss Enzo Maresca says their controversial winning goal against Manchester United last weekend is just part of football. Howard Webb admitted last night the video assistant referee didn't even consider whether Enzo Fernandez was offside in the build-up to Erling Haaland's strike. The referee's chief said he was really disappointed, but Maresca says that shouldn't take away from their victory. Tottenham's majority owners, the Lewis family, have invested another £120 million into the Premier League club. It follows a summer of heavy spending on players which exceeded £300 million. The Lewis family have taken on a far bigger role in decision making at Spurs since Daniel Levy stepped down as the executive chairman at the end of last year. Shane Lowry says he's quickly switched his focus to this week's BMW PGA Championship after what he's called a mad few days celebrating his Irish Open success. The Offaly man enjoyed an 11-shot victory at Doombeg to win his home open for the second time. Lowry linked up with the rest of the European team at Adair Manor on Monday before toasting the victory at home with friends and family. He says this week's tournament at Wentworth is a big one in his calendar. Well, the Irish Open has moved to a new slot for next year due to the Ryder Cup. It'll be played at the K Club in the first week of July, just 2 weeks before the Open at St Andrews. And next year's Formula One season is due to start and end in the Middle East, despite continued uncertainty over the conflict in the region. The 2027 campaign will begin in Bahrain in mid-March and finish in Abu Dhabi in December. This year's Grand Prix in Bahrain and Saudi Arabia were removed entirely from the calendar. And that's your news in sports. I'm Will O'Callaghan. It's now 6 minutes past seven.
1: The weather forecast with Connolly's Audi, Ballina, Sligo and Galway, where ordering your 262 vehicle is easy at connollys.ie.
2: Remaining cloudy and wet with rain and drizzle spreading eastwards, heavy in places. Some clear spells will develop with scattered showers later in the night. Lowest temperatures 10 to 12 degrees with moderate to fresh southwesterly winds, strong and gusty along coastal fringes. And then for tomorrow, Thursday, a mix of cloud and sunny spells with scattered showers in the early hours, and cloud will increase through the afternoon. Moderate to fresh westerly winds will be strong and gusty along coastal fringes. Highest temperatures of 13 to 15 degrees. That is your weather for Connacht. The outlook then nationally, well, starting Thursday night, tomorrow mainly dry for much of the night with clear spells and just a few isolated showers, and clouds will increase from the west overnight with rain and drizzle moving in to western parts towards morning. Lowest temperatures 9 to 13 degrees with westerly winds generally moderating for a time, backing southwesterly and strengthening towards morning in western coastal parts. That is your weather for Connacht and indeed your national outlook nationally, and that is provided to us by Met Éireann on their website met.ie, where you can also log on and get a 7 day local and national forecast.
1: The weather forecast with Connolly's Volvo Cars Galway, where ordering your 262 vehicle is easy at connollys.ie.
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2: It's Nice and Easy. We're into the second part of the Nice and Easy programme, which of course is brought to you in association with the Audrey House Hotel in Tuam in County Galway. And we say thanks to them for doing that each and every evening here, sponsoring our programme. Right, here's a brand new song from the, well, I'll call them the New Amigos. They're just simply known as the Amigos now. And this is their current one called The Best of Friends.
29: We're the best.

0: With I'm Old and Grey, that is the brand new song there from Slim Attraction, and kicking off the second hour of the programme, music from the Amigos and their brand new song as well called The Best of Friends. We have a little break to take when we come back. We have Marion Waldron with a great selection of tunes. Please play Without You by Teresa Canavan for Marie, celebrating her birthday, special birthday today. Yes, and also brilliant version of One Day at a Time from Big Tom, Eamon. Can you please play Seamus Moore's The Mayo Song? Enjoy the program every evening. Thank you very much. We can fit that. I was asked to do that the other evening, the Mayo Song. We're still celebrating, you know. Yes, I'll get to it. I'll get to it this evening.
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0: And you can get in touch with us on 087 900 4141, WhatsApp and text, in association with Megan's Bar and Kitchen, just off 5th Avenue, serving delicious food and the best Irish hospitality 7 days a week. Marion Waldron, as promised. If you want to practice your sloshing, you wouldn't have a better opportunity.

0: Yeah, it's a great selection of tunes, isn't it? No doubt. Marion Waldron there, and I won't even try to name all of them because there are a countless number of great songs in there. Now we're going to have, this time I think we'll pick a classic American song from the Oak Ridge Boys. It's one of my favourite Oak Ridge Boys songs. I hope it's one of yours as well.
1: And now it's an American country classic on Nice and Easy.
0: It is indeed, and it's called I'll Be True to You. There's a bit of a story to this song.

0: Yeah, one of those weepies. It's definitely one of those weepies. That's the Oak Ridge Boys there, and a song called I'll Be True to You. We'll be back with Mike Denver.
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0: Belong Together is the title of that one. That is the Galway Boy, and that is his current single. Thanks, Eamon. That new Indian song has a great jiving beat to it regards Mike Garrett. Thank you, Mike. I'm glad you heard it. Well, you asked me for it a couple of days ago, and I didn't have it. My apologies on that. But nonetheless, please play Frank McCaffrey, Gypsy Joe and Me, and dedicate for Michael Mihal in Leitrim, Cundra Leitrim. And The Rarest Flower by Mick Flavin, or any Mick Flavin song will suffice, as May. How you may. And please play John Paul McHugh, Agent Mother, thanks, and enjoying the show. I didn't play that for a while now, would you believe? And the new song's Arms to Hold Me Tight by Martin Cuff is requested again. And Back to the Bar Rooms again by Paul O'Connell. And a John Kelly song is requested. Now, I didn't find that song by Sean Morris called Forever Blue. So, Sean, if you're out there listening or somebody knows Sean, will you please send it in to us? Because I've searched a couple of mediums and I cannot find it for the life of me. So if we have it, We'll play it for you. No problem at all. Right. Let me see. I'll just check. It might be in. It might be in. We'll check and see. It might actually be in. So take no heed of what I said there now for a moment. Discard that. Oliver Keller's time check. It is 23 minutes away from 8 o'clock.
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0: Well, I've just got the nod from our Cathy. It is on the system, and I'm after checking the book, and God knows it is. So I'll be playing it very, very shortly for you. No bother whatsoever. Thank you, Cathy, for putting me wise to that one. Now, what will we go musically? I know what we'll do this time. Back to the American country scene again, and this is Luke Combs, and this is called Beautiful Crazy.

Sean Morris there and Forever Blue. And please play a request and is dedicated for Marie celebrating her special birthday today. Teresa Marie Canavan's song was requested and this one.

That's Teresa Canavan there, and that's our current one called Without You, and we play that especially for Marie, celebrating a special birthday today. And let's see, we played Boivna, Where the Yellow River Flows. We're getting through the requests as much as we possibly can. Frank McCaffrey was requested. Here he is, and his version of Gypsy Joe and Me, as we head towards 8 o'clock. We might have

Yeah, lovely version of that song. That Micheál and Leitrim wanted to hear that particular version of that song. Frank McCaffrey and Gypsy Joe and Me. Here's a man from the County Sligo, Tony Marin. And Sligo, I Miss You.

Johnny Marr there in a song called Sligo, I Miss You. We're heading up towards top of the 8 o'clock, top of the hour, and getting us there, music from Effie Neal. This is Midnight Road.

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10: It's 8 o'clock. Good evening, I'm Daniel Pitcher. TD Michael Healy-Ray has been hospitalised following an assault. The incident happened while the Kerry TD was stopped in traffic. Our political correspondent Sean Defoe reports.
11: Michael Healy-Ray was stopped in traffic in Dublin City in his branded car when he was approached by an individual after that person began shouting at him. The Kerry TD then sustained unidentified injuries, was transferred to a Garda car and brought to St Vincent's Hospital where he's currently being treated. There was no immediate statement from the deputy beyond confirming the incident occurred. Mr Healy-Ray had been travelling from Leinster House when he was assaulted.
10: Well, the Thánaiste says he's spoken to Michael Healy-Ray and sent him his best wishes for a full recovery. Simon Harris says that he's very concerned by the incident, adding that there's absolutely no place for violence or intimidation in Irish democracy. He says every citizen, including public representatives, has the right to go about their work life without fear. Police in England say the body of a child has been found in the search for a three-year-old boy, Noah Woods, who was non-verbal and partially deaf, went missing from the village of Brantham in Suffolk yesterday afternoon. Hundreds of volunteers have been involved in the search. Superintendent Tom Pearce says the body was discovered in a pond.
12: Formal identification has yet to take place, but the family of Noah Woods have been informed of this development. The discovery of the body is currently being treated as not suspicious, but unexplained.
10: The National Transport Authority says it will keep track of passenger numbers as it prepares to increase fares. Prices will rise by 15% on average in the new year, prompting anger from opposition parties and commuter groups. But the NTA says that it's dealing with an €800 million deficit and that the money will help to fund additional services next year. Jeremy Ryan, Director of Public Transport Services, says increasing the fares does result in a small drop of passenger numbers.
13: We keep track of passenger numbers on an ongoing basis. Every 4 weeks we look at passenger numbers and we do publish them. Okay. As well. They're available online on the NTA website. So we obviously will keep a close eye on passenger reaction to the fares changes.
10: Meanwhile, the Metrolink project is progressing to the next stage. The long-delayed Dublin rail line is expected to cost between €14.5 to €17.5 billion to complete. Government ministers this morning signed off on the project moving to tender phase. CEO of Transport Infrastructure Ireland, Lorcan O'Connor, accepts the cost of construction is high.
14: What's important in terms of benchmarking is you need to look at the specifics of the project, nearly all of it underground. We have 16 stations within those 19 kilometres. That's actually quite an intense number of stations by Metro standards. For every euro we're going to spend on this project, we could potentially get back €1.9 back.
10: A windfall tax on energy profits wouldn't bring down costs, according to the Taoiseach. Micheál Martin has been urged to offer energy credits in the budget and use a tax on the profits of the big companies to pay for it, but he isn't convinced it'll work.
15: There's no evidence in terms of putting on a windfall tax that it would reduce any prices. We did it in the last crisis, it didn't reduce. However, its merit is in bringing some revenue back into the government in terms of any windfall gains that were made. There are some specific, but it doesn't have wide prevalence though in terms of who you could hit in this country.
10: And the doors have closed on day two of the National Ploughing Championships in County Offaly. Around 160,000 people attended the event already, with thousands more expected for the grand finals tomorrow. Prizes will be awarded for the overall ploughing championships as well as the best brown bread makers. County Donegal farmer Ivan Scott spent today defending his sheep shearing title.
16: So I've been coming to the ploughing for about, let's say, the last 15 to 20 years maybe, and I've won it a good few times, so yeah, I just keep coming and bit of crack, you know, and we always get a pretty good crowd here spectating, which is good, and there's a lot of people around.
10: It's 4 minutes past eight.
17: Tonight's games are just getting underway in the third round of the English League Cup. Among the two matches which have just kicked off in the last few moments, Manchester United are hosting Brighton, and there's a derby between Coventry and Aston Villa. The two early kickoffs are currently goalless. Everton are taking on Championship side Wolves, and Fourth Flight Fleetwood are looking to pull off a shock. They're up against Sheffield United. Saudi Pro League club Al Tawoun have been given a two-game stadium ban and fined nearly £20,000 after fans chanted about the late Liverpool player Diogo Jota. Al-Hilal's Portuguese midfielder Ruben Neves, who played with Jota at international level, gestured to officials as shouts were heard during Saturday's match. Jota died, along with his brother Andre Silva, in a car crash in Spain last summer. Tottenham's majority owners, the Lewis family, have invested another £120 million into the Premier League club. It follows a summer of heavy spending on players, which exceeded £300 million. The Lewis family have taken on a much bigger role in decision-making at Spurs since Daniel Levy stepped down as executive chairman last September. Shane Lowry says he's quickly switched his focus back to this week's BMW PGA Championship after what he's called a mad few days celebrating his Irish Open success. The Offaly man enjoyed an 11-shot victory at Doonbeg to win his home open for a second time. Larry linked up with the rest of the European team at Adair Manor on Monday before toasting the victory at home with friends and family. He says this week's tournament in Wentworth is a big one in his calendar, and he's determined to carry momentum from last weekend.
18: And I want to kind of keep going and playing good golf. But yeah, to win my National Open by 11 shots was incredible. To do it the way I did, everything about the whole week, the crowds, the atmosphere there, and yeah, it was an amazing week after exciting. I've been through a few little tough times this year, so it's been pretty good to do that.
17: Well, the Irish Open has moved to July for next year due to the Ryder Cup. It'll be played at the K Club 2 weeks before the Open at St Andrews. And next year's Formula One season is due to start and end in the Middle East, despite continued uncertainty about conflict in the region. The 2027 campaign will begin in Bahrain in mid-March and finish in Abu Dhabi in December. To hear live commentary of Shamrock Rovers against Waterford this Friday, download the GoLoud app now.
4: The weather forecast
19: with Connolly's Volkswagen Ballina, Sligo and Letterkenny, where ordering your 262 vehicle is easy at connollys.ie.
20: And we take a look at the weather. Remaining cloudy and wet with rain and drizzle spreading eastwards. Heavy in places. Some clear spells will develop though, with scattered showers later in the night. Lowest temperatures 10 to 12 degrees with moderate to fresh southwesterly winds, strong and gusty along coastal fringes. For tomorrow then, Thursday, a mix of cloud and sunny spells with scattered showers in the early hours, and cloud will increase through the afternoon. Moderate to fresh westerly winds will be strong and gusty along coastal fringes. Highest temperatures 13 to 15 degrees. And that's your weather by Metair, and on the website met.ie you can also obtain a more comprehensive forecast.
4: The weather forecast
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1: Nice and Easy, hour three. And if you're back now to What's Happened Textile, our Cathy is just gone home. So we wish her a safe journey home and we wish you a peaceful and tranquil evening. Now, 0879-400-4141, with thanks to the Perfect Pint, Times Square, bringing a taste of Ireland's to the heart of New York with warm hospitality and the very best Irish crack as well. That's our WhatsApp and text line. And Olivia Douglas to kick off the third hour, and the boys are back in town.

0: Stacey Breen there, and a song called Fooling Around, and kicking off the third hour of the programme, The Boys Are Back in Town. It's Olivia Douglas on that particular one. It is 14 minutes after 8.
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0: We're back with the man they call Mick Flavin right after this break.
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Mick Flavin there, and the rarest flowers grow up in the mountain. Now on Farming Matters Tonight with Declan Maron, coming up after this programme just at 9 o'clock, Darren Carty of the Irish Farmers Journal will discuss the boost in suckler cow numbers in the west of Ireland and the national herd record. It's a first increase in more than a decade. Now Dave Lydon of IFAC will also be taking a look at the findings from the New Food and Agribusiness Report of 2026, which shows that while 91% of businesses reported bigger costs and higher costs, 79% still plan to grow over the next 12 months. And Brendan Gary and Pádraig Welch of Teagasc will also take a look at the green cert options available to farmers and preview the upcoming transferring of the family farm clinic in Kilchimah. So join Declan tonight just after 9 p.m. for the latest farming news and market reports and much more. Farming Matters is brought to you, of course, in association with Corrib Oil and Keeping Your Farm Moving. So that's Declan Maron tonight with Farming Matters just after this programme, just after 9 o'clock. Here are the Dixie Chicks, now known as the Chicks.

Tonight the Heartache's on Me. That's music from what was known as the Dixie Chicks. Now I was just listening to the report that I was reading there that's coming up on the Farming Matters tonight. And of course I was thinking about the ploughing championships and how wet it is at the moment. And I was just thinking of the farmers. So here's a song called God Bless the Farmers, David James.

0: tips as well. The old tough, it can be tough going when the ground is wet with the old Wellingtons and all. Be inclined to leave them after you, unless they're very tight-fitting Wellingtons. No doubt about that. Now, I can't take any more suggestions for songs or artists because I'm full to the neck at the moment. And that's with songs, by the way. And I want to say hello to Margaret Cleary. How are you doing, Margaret? And also to Rita in Belmullet by the Silvery Sea. And we'll try and get a song for you very soon as well. And hope all is well for Tom Quinn's song for Phil, Jim and Cheers. The message comes in there. Also, My Native Carla Strand by the late Pat Curry. You had not enough time last evening to play it. I hadn't, is right, Katie. So I'll try and do it for you this evening. And also, Mike Garrett, enjoy that Indian song. It's good. It's a good song, good jivey number as well. And we've got Frank McCaffrey done with Mick Flavin played and John Paul McHugh. We have to play John Paul and Martin Cuff, Arms to Hold Me Tight. And Back to the Barrowmans. So you can see I have enough to be doing. So I better get on with it. Time check for you. It is 28 minutes after 8.
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0: Now here's a song that was requested shortly after I started this evening, so you certainly have waited patiently.

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0: She's a redneck woman. Far from it, far from it. She's a great performer, no doubt about that. 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

Yeah, that's John McHugh there and John Paul McHugh in a song called Aged Mother, 10,000 Miles Away. We're heading towards the top of the hour and to the end of the programme, and I'm just wondering what will I... Yeah, I'll tell you what to do. I was asked to play this one in the first hour of the programme, didn't get a chance to do it until now, so we'll try and fit it in for you. The Girl on Bedsit Avenue, Daniel O'Donnell.

0: It all depends on who will buy the wine, and that is a great song indeed. And it is Tom Quinn there, and we played especially for Rita and all of the gang down in beautiful Belmullet beside the Silvery Sea. And some other few people were mentioned in that as well. I mentioned them earlier. Rochford's time is just coming up on 10 minutes away from 9 o'clock.
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0: And WhatsApp and text 0879 41 41, which is brought to you by the Connolly's Pub and Restaurant in Times Square, where the welcome is always warm, the food is always great, and the Irish atmosphere is second to none. Here's Bernie Heaney with some word of advice. Be the reason someone smiles today.

0: That's a late Pat Corrie there, and my native Carlistran, especially Katie, requested that for all her friends and all the people from Carlistran. Indeed, why wouldn't we? Great listeners to the programme. That's where we got to leave it on the programme this evening. Hello to Pete in Ballinair. Sorry, Pete, I didn't get a chance to play an old Glen for you this evening. I'll come back to it tomorrow evening. Unfortunately, the constraints of time. And also, hello to John Boogie, and tuned into us and listening. And I'm sure you'll be tuned into Michael Cummins' programme as well, coming up a little bit later after the farming programme here tonight. But that's where I leave it. Thanks to the Audrey House Hotel in Tuam for sponsoring the Nice and Easy programme. Back again tomorrow evening, just after 6 o'clock. We'll do it all again on Nice and Easy. Till then, take care of yourself. I'm selling two standing tickets for Westlife on Saturday, the 26th of September, and both reduced in price. If interested, contact Tara. Well, we'll tell you, send that in again tomorrow morning to the station. Good night and take care.
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13: It's 9 o'clock. Good evening. I'm Daniel Pitcher. TD Michael Healy Ray has been hospitalised following an assault. The incident happened while the Kerry TD was stopped in traffic in Dublin. Our political correspondent Sean Defoe reports.
14: Michael Healy Ray was stopped in traffic in Dublin City in his branded car when he was approached by an individual after that person began shouting at him. The Kerry TD then sustained unidentified injuries, was transferred to a Garda car and brought to St. Vincent's Hospital where he's currently being treated. There was no immediate statement from the deputy beyond confirming the incident occurred. Mr. Healy Ray had been travelling from Leinster House when he was assaulted.
13: Well, the Thonisher says he's spoken to Michael Healy Ray and sent him his best wishes for a full recovery. Simon Harris says he's very concerned by the incident, adding that there is absolutely no place for violence or intimidation in Irish democracy. He says every citizen, including public representatives, have the right to go about their work and life without fear. In the UK, police searching for a missing three-year-old in Suffolk say that he's discovered in a pond. The body of a boy is discovered in a pond. Noah Woods, who was non-verbal and partially deaf, disappeared in the village of Brantham yesterday afternoon. The death's being treated as unexplained but not serious. Companies will soon be able to build Dublin's Metrolink stations, tunnels and other infrastructure. Government approved moving the 19-kilometre railway link to tender phase today. It's expected to cost between 14.5 million to 17.5 billion euro, with ministers insisting that it will be good value for money. CEO of Transport Infrastructure Ireland, Lorcan O'Leary.
15: I can certainly convince the listeners that are stuck in traffic on their way back from work towards Swords, where you're looking at, on many occasions, commute times of well over 90 minutes. The commute time from Swords into the city centre when this project is up and running will be less than half an hour.
13: The European Commission President is warning AI models being developed will allow hacking on a level never thought possible. In her State of the Union address in Strasbourg this morning, Ursula von der Leyen said that such technology will soon be in the hands of adversaries who see the world very differently from us, and she invited the main AI labs for discussions.
16: And I will invite the main frontier labs for discussion on how we can support ongoing industry efforts to pace the frontier.
13: The central bank is expecting the number of houses being built here to grow over the coming years. That's despite it forecasting a drop in completion figures until 2028 in its latest quarterly bulletin. It says that delivery times for housing has doubled since 2017. Director of Economics and Statistics at the Central Bank, Robert Kelly, says that they're still expecting an overall increase.
17: We expect a better H2 because the development levies that would have been activated a number of years ago, it has to be built by the end of this year. So we expect a little bit of a push to get those over the line. But then further out to these points, what we now can see is if a house starts now, let's say you would expect it to take longer. Usually we would have had this idea of it takes about 2 years. Now it's taken three or more.
13: The National Ploughing Championships have drawn to a close for day two. Day three tomorrow will see the Ploughing Championships itself and even a contest for the best baked brown bread. Ed Sheeran's been left with no support acts just 3 days ahead of the next stop of his North American tour. Irish performers Bioga and Aaron Rowe have quit, as of other support acts like Phineas and Lucas Graham. It followed a decision to remove rapper Macklemore from the tour after he expressed pro-Palestinian views at a show in New Jersey. Host of the No Encore podcast, Dave Hanratty, says the situation feels like a watershed moment.
18: Ironically, a movement has now begun. I mean, a movement has begun already, but this feels like a watershed moment to me in the entertainment industry and beyond. And Ed Sheeran is, in a way, the face of this, but he could have been the face of it in a much different way.
13: And that's your news at 4 minutes past nine.
19: And in sport, Manchester United lead 2-1 against Brighton in the third round of the English League Cup. Teenager Shay Lacey fired United in front, with Mason Mount scoring their second at Old Trafford. Aston Villa are also 2-1 up at Coventry early in the second half of their derby. It's goalless in the other two ties. Everton are hosting Wolves and Fleetwood are taking on Sheffield United. Sunderland and AZ Alkmaar are also 0-0 early in the second half of their opening match in the Europa League. The Saudi Pro League club Al Tawun have been given a two-game stadium ban and fined over €20,000 after fans chanted about the late Liverpool player Diogo Jota. Al Hilal's Portuguese midfielder Ruben Neves, who played with Jota at international level, gestured to officials as shouts were heard during Saturday's match. Jota died along with his brother Andre Silva in a car crash in Spain last year. Shane Lowry says he wants to keep playing good golf at Wentworth this week after his success at the Irish Open at the weekend. The former Open champion will have Tyrrell Hatton and Matt Fitzpatrick for company for the first two rounds at the BMW PGA Championship. Lowry took time to celebrate his Irish Open victory before heading over to the flagship event on the European Tour.
20: I got to go home and see my parents and everyone in Offaly on Monday evening, so that was nice, and I flew here yesterday. So I've had a nice few days. It's been great. You know, there's been plenty of Mondays this year where I've been not in the best of form, so it's nice to kind of be around the people you're closest to and try and enjoy it as much as you can.
19: The RFU is awaiting a decision on a potential merger with the Women's Premiership. Head of strategy Lynn Cantwell says there's a massive opportunity to create a new expanded British and Irish League from 2029. Premiership Rugby are expected to announce their plans in the next few months after inviting expressions of interest earlier this year. And the chairperson of the Hurling Expert Advisory Group feels the hand pass is the biggest issue in the game right now. New rules will be trialled in the upcoming third level college league with an emphasis on limited hand passing and a clamping down on throwing of the slitter. John Myler is hoping that referees punishing more illegal hand passes will encourage more striking of the ball. And that's your news and sport. I'm Will O'Callaghan. It's now 6 minutes past nine.
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21: Remaining cloudy and wet with rain and drizzle spreading eastwards tonight, heavy in places. Some clear spells will develop with scattered showers later in the night. Lowest temperatures of 10 to 12 degrees with moderate to fresh southwesterly winds, strong and gusty along coastal fringes. And tomorrow, Thursday, will be a mix of cloud and sunny spells with scattered showers in the early hours. Cloud will increase through the afternoon. Moderate to fresh westerly winds will be strong and gusty along coastal fringes. Highest temperatures of 13 to 15 degrees. For a full 7-day local and national forecast that includes all the latest weather warnings, you can visit met.ie.
22: The weather forecast
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25: 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Taoiseach vows to retain inheritance tax relief for farmers. Suckler herd decline halted. Farmers urged to be vigilant over blue tongue threat. 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
21: Welcome to Farming Matters, coming up on tonight's show. Darren Carty of the Farmers Journal will come to us from the Ploughing Championships and we'll speak about suckler cow numbers on the increase. David Layden of IFAC has the findings of the new Food and Agribusiness Report 2026. And Brendan Gary and Pádraic Walsh of Chagas will look at green cert options for farmers.

0: We'll have all this plus the latest farming news, and we'll answer as many of your questions as possible along the way. A very good evening and welcome to Farming Matters. Declan Maron with you for the next hour, bringing you the latest from Irish agriculture, the news, the views and the voices from field and farm across the region. Thanks very much to Eamon Kelly for the last 3 hours of Nice and Easy. If you want to get in contact with us tonight, we're on text or WhatsApp to 087-900-4141. With thanks to The Perfect Pint in Times Square, bringing a taste of Ireland to the heart of New York with warm hospitality and the very best Irish crack. A question in from a little bit earlier on in the day. A farmer was due to get fertilizer shook on this Monday past. It started to rain heavy, so the contractor didn't do it. It would have washed straight into the river, it says. However, Monday was the last day for shaking fertilizer. Would it be able to put out fertilizer this weekend when the weather is fine? So the answer to that is unfortunately no. And while the farmer and the contractor did the right thing and the responsible thing by not spreading fertilizer ahead of heavy rain due to the risk of nutrient loss to the rivers, the deadline has now passed. Monday night was the deadline for spreading chemical fertilizer. So that's assuming it's nitrogen or phosphorus in the fertilizer. If it was just potassium, potash, you can still go. But any fertilizers containing nitrogen or phosphorus cannot be land spread during the closed period. There was a call for the minister to extend the spreading date by a month after the drought period, but he has decided not to extend that. So they are the rules that we must live by on that one. Growth rates do remain strong at the minute. Pasture Base reporting growth rates in the 40s and 50s in terms of kilos of dry matter per hectare per day at the minute, which is strong given the time of year. Soil temperatures still up around 13 to 15 degrees, so that's supporting good growth rates. Now, you can still go with slurry until the end of September, so that might be an option if you have some in the yard. It would give you a boost to growth, and it'd be good to get the tanks emptied ahead of the slurry ban, which comes in from the 1st of October. And I think there's rain coming Friday, but after that, I think the following few days looks fairly good. So once we get past Friday's rain, might be a chance to do that. A couple of stories over the past week. Poultry and poorly preserved Brazilian beef rejected at EU ports before the ban. IFA President Francie Gorman said consignments of poultry and beef from Brazil were rejected at EU ports before the ban came into effect earlier this month. The EU banned the importation of Brazilian beef and poultry from the 3rd of September. The intention to introduce the ban was announced in May and has led to an amount of stockpiling of Brazilian meat, the IFA say. In August and early September, 16 consignments of poultry and 4 consignments of beef were rejected at EU ports. The beef was rejected for being poorly preserved, while the poultry was mainly rejected because of the presence of salmonella. Consignments are checked on a risk-based approach. Not all consignments were checked, it says. These results amplify the concerns raised by the IFA about the meat that was rushed into the EU in advance of the ban. And speaking on it, they said, we wrote to the Minister for Health and Agriculture seeking the recall of this meat, and we believe the figures here strengthen our case, Francie Gorman said. He said, it also highlights the poor standard in Brazil and demonstrates the cavalier approach they take to exporting meat into the EU. So that's just a story from this week. I have been asked to mention 2 MART events, one in Mohill in Leitrim and one in Ballymote. These are Chagas, as well as Progressive Genetics and Arevo events. So the Mohill event is next Thursday. That's tomorrow week, the 24th of September at 8 o'clock in Mohill Mart. And then Ballymote Mart the following Wednesday, September the 30th at 8 p.m. And speakers on the night include Tom Call of Chagas, Tomás Burke of the IFA, Rose Golding of Progressive Genetics and the National Cattle Breeding Centre, Shane McGettrick of the Department of Agriculture's Vet Lab in Sligo, and Jonathan Higgins from Arevo, and they'll cover the future CAP, breeding for quality, animal health and winter nutrition. And I know there was a similar event in Ballinrobe Mart last week, and it went down very well from all reports on that one.
1: We're down to the last eight of the Club Football Championship, and we've got live commentary of all four senior quarterfinals. Saturday at 4:30, Ahamore host Castlebar Mitchells with Ryan Bailey and Mickey Conroy on commentary. Cross Malina and Deal Rovers go to Gary Moore under the lights at 7:30, with Stephen Grealis and John Stagg describing the action. Then on Sunday at 1 p.m, Ryan is joined by Declan O'Reilly for the West Mayo clash of Brafey and Westport. Finally at 3:30 on Sunday, Claremorris host Belmullet with Michael Moyles joining Stephen for commentary. We'll have updates from all the games across the weekend, and a wrap-up show will run for a full hour again on Sunday evening, starting at 7:30. Our coverage is with thanks to Ceramic City Tiles and Bathrooms, Castlebar, Sligo and Charlestown.
0: Now, our first guest tonight is Darren Carty, Sheep and Schemes editor from the Irish Farmers Journal. Darren, you're very welcome to the programme tonight.
2: Thanks very much, Declan.
0: And you're coming to us. You're at the Ploughing Championships all this week, Darren. And I suppose it's all about ploughing, but there's been a number of farmer surveys published in the last couple of days. I know the Farmers Journal has its own reader survey, which will be covered in tomorrow's paper. Quite a few of the headlines that you hear coming out and picked up by mainstream media, at least, have been fairly negative on the outlook of agriculture. But away from that, you're on the journal stand the last 2 days. What are you hearing face to face from attendees?
2: Yeah, Declan, the mood is quite good. Now, I suppose quite good, but there still is, I suppose, a small bit of, I'd say you could call it sort of pessimism or more sort of concern or worry around just where input costs have gone, all the talk about fertilizer. And like the big elephant in the room is around fuel costs. That anytime you pull in out to fill a car, Jeep, tractor, it is significant cost. And that's, I think, was the big one coming back from readers was around fuel costs and looking forward at, say, fertilizer. Like a lot of farmers, I suppose, maybe the fertilizer challenge isn't on the radar now, apart from some bigger tillage farmers and dairy farmers who traditionally would have bought forward and bought fertilizer at this time of the year. For a lot of, say, your listeners, I think that traditionally buy their fertilizer in spring, I don't know, will there be many of them looking to maybe sort of change into purchasing fertilizer now, but definitely the fuel one is big, Declan.
0: Huge, yeah. It's just a higher cost period as well, and we're speaking to David Layden a little later on the Food and Agri Business Report, and 91% of businesses reported higher costs. So it's something that's been seen right across. It's not only the farmers that are seeing it, it's right across business as well, Darren, this higher cost that we seem to be operating in for longer term.
2: Definitely, Declan. And one of the things I think you can see is that, like, output prices have increased over the last, I suppose, maybe 12, 18 months, 2 years. And I know beef prices and wheeling prices have come back, but they're still running above the 5-year average. Same way in the sheep prices, they're running above 5-year average. But any gains that have been made in recent years, they've really been eroded by subsequent or consecutive increases in input costs, and fuel and fertilizer is I suppose maybe the latest. And then looking further down along the line, there is that little, I suppose, maybe niggling concern as well around what impact that's going to have on inputs like concentrates. That there was a lot of talk at the ploughing that some of the feed merchants are looking possibly to a 10-20 euro ton increase in feed in, say, concentrates at the end of this month. And some of them are saying quite openly, Declan, as well, is that if we're in a situation of, say, higher, say, straight costs or the imports that they're bringing in, there is an expectation that, say, barley, wheat bought this year will be at a higher cost, and then with an increase in, say, fuel or energy cost, that they will pass that increased cost back on to the farmer. And that is a concern for winter finishers. It's a concern for all farmers, even farmers, suckler farmers feeding weanlings or farmers finishing lambs. Like, it is just another one of those things that, I suppose, maybe the farmers are, it's an unknown as of where that could go to, because it's unknown how long the conflict in the Middle East will last and where the price of a barrel of oil will go.
0: On a positive note, and a good news story this week is on suckler cow numbers. We've almost 19,000 more suckler cows on farms this compared to this time last year. Just how significant is that growth?
2: To me, Declan, it is very significant, taking into account where we came from. So, like, the 19,000 extra cows mightn't seem like much. It's a 2.7% increase. But it is huge when you take into consideration that over the last 10 years, the national suckler herd has reduced by 300,000 head. So we've had a collapse from over a million cows to now down to 735,000 head. So that stabilization or that steadiness, I think, is really significant, particularly for rural areas. I think, look, we've talked about this before, is the importance of the suckler cow, whether it be in generating economic activity in rural Ireland or generating farming activity, or also even a lot of marts in the west of the country, we're starting to see numbers maybe decline. And there was some of the, say, even merchants, co-ops, that type of thing, talking about maybe a reduction in the amount of feeders being sold. So I think if you're to get a steadying in numbers, which we have got, and if we can hold on to that, I think it'll be real positive going forward for the next few years.
0: One swallow never made a summer, Darren. Is it the beginning of a genuine recovery, or do we need to just be careful about reading too much into 1 year's figures?
2: Yeah, I think we do need to be careful about it. I think this, hopefully it has halted the decline. Yeah. And I think this, what you could hope for is maybe a steadying in numbers. I think, Declan, we'd be naive if I was to say that I'd be talking to you from next year's ploughing championships and suckler cow numbers would be up 50, 60, 70,000 head. Mm-hmm. That's not going to happen. That if we're looking, I suppose, maybe at the drivers of what has stemmed the decline in the suckler cows, it's the higher prices of 2025. Yeah. So it's fewer cows culled. There was 44,000 fewer cows culled throughout 2025. And the first 6 months of this year, there was 24,000 less cows culled. We know the record prices that were there in 2025. We did analysis, I think, for the March focus a few weeks back, and we looked at, say, March prices for the first 6 months of 2026 versus 2025, and they were on a par for weanlings, on a par for store cattle. Finnish cattle were a bit back. So there was that, I suppose, maybe buoyancy in the first half of this year. Now, look, we know the prices have slipped back in recent months, and we know that the current, say, bull weanling is probably running 200 to 220 euros on average per head behind this time last year, but they're still running ahead of the 5 year average. Same way in a store cattle, say they're running maybe 230, 240 on average behind this time last year, but again, they're slightly ahead of the 5 year average. And I think this, if you're to look at the primary producer and look at the, say, weanling price, And definitely some of the farmers maybe that have moved into a trading system, they have found it harder to operate that trading system. And there has been some farmers that have maybe moved away from sucklers or cut down on sucklers that are looking at them again and saying, right, I might bull a few extra heifers, or I might keep a few extra, say, cows on here rather than cull them, because at least I have that animal at first cost and there's less volatility in the system.
0: Yeah, a bit of insulation to be good, instead of going out to buy all your stock every spring, depending on the market. Just on suckler cow numbers, the West does well, I suppose, in increase in numbers. Have you a breakdown there by county of increase in numbers?
2: Yeah, so there'll be a lot of your listeners interested in this. So, like, Mayo suckler cow numbers were up about 1,000 head, 1.7%. Galway, Mayo County was the highest numerical increase, 2,415. That was a 3% increase. Sligo was 844 head, but that might seem smaller, but it was a 3.4% increase because it's on a smaller number of cows. Leitrim, 737 head, again a 3.4% increase in numbers. So, like, right along, I suppose, maybe the western coast, Donegal was probably the county with the lowest increase, Declan. 369 extra cows in the system, 1.1%. And we've seen, I suppose, maybe a significant fall off in suckler cow numbers in Donegal over the last decade. But what has replaced them is an increase in sheep numbers. So that, I suppose, maybe tells its own tale. But along the western coast, there has been, I suppose, a heartening increase. And if we moved a bit, say, lower down, Clare as well, a county with a good stronghold in sucklers, 938 extra cows, and bringing that up to 58,000. So, like, it's a county that is, I suppose, maybe steeped in suckler tradition. And you can see that in the mark numbers have been held fairly steady in Munster as well.
0: I'm sure all the politicians have been on the stand over the last couple of days as well, and budget is just 3 weeks away. Support for the suckler cow, I'm sure they'll say that this increase in numbers is due to the level of support going in. Has there been any indication on what might come in the budget to further support farmers?
2: Yeah, Declan, a lot of talk on this, and we were lucky enough to have Taoiseach Micheál Martin, Minister of Agriculture Martin Aidan, and Tánaiste Simon Harris on the stand yesterday. And all give, I suppose, maybe little indications of what might be in the budget without going further. The fertiliser support scheme, the European, say, allocation of 15.3 million, there is the opportunity there for the National Exchequer or the Irish government to top up that to the rate of 200%. And I think it's fairly clear that that will happen. So it'll bring another sort of 30 million into the system. It'll bring it up about to 45.9 million. Going on roughly on the figures of what fertiliser tonnages were sold, that probably would work out, if it is at that level, at somewhere between 30 and 35 euros a tonne. Say of a support payment, doesn't seem massive, but look, it's a help anyway. The Taoiseach, I suppose maybe Adam put him over whether we'd see another fuel support system or see the, say, the unspent funds coming back into circulation. And he said, look at the discussions going on that. But on the, I suppose, on the big ticket item, I think we're going to see a 28 million budget for the National Beef Welfare Scheme. I don't think we're going to see an increase in funding there. So I'd say that if we're oversubscribed for 2026, you'll probably see that linear cut that was brought in last year back from 75 euros to 67 euros a head. Sheep scheme, I think we'll have the same funding for that, around 22 million, which brings another 13 euros a year into the system. Very varying reports around the dairy beef weighing scheme. That was a scheme that brought in, say that you got 20 euros per calf up to 50 calves in return for weighing. Subsequently, last year, there was a 4 million budget that was reduced down to 31 calves of a payment, and I think we're probably going to be in bother with that again. There was, I suppose, maybe positive mootings around the TB, given that reactor numbers for the first 6 months of the year are down 20%. But that isn't going to transfer into a 20% reduction in the budget. And we know, like, this was the real shock last year, Declan. Like, the budget increase in 85 million to 157 million, and the TB action plan literally swallowed up any available funds. I think we'll probably see a small reduction, but just because the reactor numbers are 20% lower doesn't feed into a 20% lower, say, reduction in the budget.

0: and tillage farmers. I don't think there's going to be anything big to take in another tranche of livestock farmers, Declan, on that side. And then I think it'll just be business as usual in other schemes where it topped up. A lot of your listeners, look, it won't affect them, but I think that there will be something on tillage. I think that there's 2 years of a tillage payment of around 30 million allocated there. Tillage farmers have had another challenging year. While conditions were good, Declan, and say for the harvest, they've really found it, I suppose, challenging with yield and input costs, and I think they will probably see something on the line there. That tarnished Simon Harris, he sort of alluded to that there would be something around tax incentive for younger farmers, whether that's in a, say, incentives to try and encourage more succession, farm partnerships. I think it'll be something like that. And look, at one of the bright things, Micheál Martin confirmed to Adam that he wasn't going to touch anything on inheritance tax. There was a small bit of fear that we would see something like they've brought in across the water. And we know that has had huge implications. But he said, look, that's not an area we're going to touch for now. We have other bigger fish to fry. It was sort of, I think, was the sentiment to, around any sort of moves to reintroduce or introduce or increase inheritance tax.
1: Good stuff. Finally, Darren, ANC payments have started to flow this week. Just give us a breakdown of what percentage of the payment that is and then what's to follow in the next couple of weeks.
0: Yeah, so sorry, Declan, that's an 85% advance payment. On the 16th of October, you will have the commencement of the BIS and CRIS payments, and that will be the 75% advance as opposed to a 70% advance. And then a week later, on the 23rd of October, Declan, you will have the ECO scheme payments. And there's one date, if I can, for 1 second, really important date. So your listeners will be late listening to this next week. The Beef Welfare Scheme closes for applications at 5 p.m. on Wednesday, the 23rd. Okay. Most schemes, Declan, close at midnight. So I think it's really important, the listeners, get your application in. And if you are leaving it, don't leave it after 5 o'clock next Wednesday, because there's no late application for that scheme. And if you don't get in, you're going to miss out. And look at the €75 a calf there, Declan. Even if you were to do nothing bar meal feeding, there's €35 there a calf to meal feed pre and post weaning. And I think in the current climate in particular, if you can get paid for purchasing meal to give to your calves, to smoothen or to make that transition weaning to weaning easier, I think it is a no-brainer.
1: Lovely stuff. There we have to leave it, Darren, but thanks very much for joining us tonight.
0: Thanks, Declan.
1: That's Darren Carty there of the Farmers Journal. Stay with us. We're talking to David Layden of IFAC after the break.
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5: 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Suckler herd decline halted. Farmers urged to be vigilant over blue tongue threat. 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
6: And you're very welcome back to the show. Joining me now is David Layden, Group Head of Growth and Agri-Food Consulting with IFAC, to discuss the findings of IFAC's 2026 Food and Agribusiness Report and what they tell us about the current business environment facing Ireland's food and agribusiness sector. David, you're very welcome to Farming Matters.
7: Thanks very much, Declan. Great to be on.
6: To start us off, David, you might just give us a couple of the key figures and standout points of the 2026 report.
7: So Declan, this is the ninth year of the IFAC Food and Agribusiness Report, and it's really there to test the sentiment in the sector among the businesses. And I suppose what we would be saying at the results of this report is one of cautious optimism. And we saw that in the report that the optimism index of Irish food and agribusinesses has dropped a bit. They're a little bit less confident about the wider environment that they're operating in. Trump, Iran, Ukraine. 9 out of 10 businesses have reported an increase in cost this year, and that's across people, energy, fuel, transport. So that's what's really reducing the optimism levels. But at the same time, and there is optimism still there, 79% intend to grow their business over the next 12 months, and 38% plan to employ more people. So we're summarising it as cautious optimism. There is pressure on margin in businesses where 9 out of 10 businesses are experiencing cost increases. Margin is always going to be under pressure. So that's the little bit that companies have to be very focused on over the next 12 months.
6: Given that the headline itself, nearly seems contradictory, 91% have seen costs rise, yet 79% still plan to grow. Does this mean that companies are effectively saying they've no choice but to keep moving forward, to keep growing, even in a higher cost scenario?
7: Absolutely. And the piece about the growth is there has to be margin in that growth. If there's no margin or no profitability in that growth, they're going to become under more pressure. So if they're growing and there is some margin in it, then it's sensible and it helps combat some of those costs that have been increasing. Because not every cost can be passed on to your customer. We're seeing people reformulating products. They're really trying to manage costs in a tighter manner because not every cost can be passed on at this stage.
6: I suppose it's like farmers listening tonight, a lot of them will have seen increased revenue, increased turnover, but 58% in your report seen increased revenue, but only 38% see increased net profit. Farmers will be very aware of that. You know, the cost of doing business has increased, yet the reward isn't the same. Is this a short-term outcome, or is this what we're faced with? You know, this is the ninth year of this report. I think you've nearly reported year-on-year higher costs, but are we just in a high cost of doing business? This is the long term rather than just anything short term.
7: Yeah, and Declan, the food and agribusinesses we surveyed here are experiencing some of the same challenges that farmers are experiencing. This, though, interestingly, was the highest number of businesses experienced cost increases this year than any other year in the 9 years of the report. We are in a high-cost environment. I think we all know that. Prices for everything has increased. Prices in retail have increased and will increase more. So we are in a very high-cost environment. the thing that businesses need to do, and what we're very focused on here, is very prudent financial management, your management accounts to manage where costs are changing, where your cost base is changing, the use of AI to drive efficiency. All those pieces need to be taken really seriously by management teams at this stage because of these cost increases.
6: Bring this west for us, David. If I'm running a machinery business, a feed merchant, a contractor, small food company in Mayo, Sligo, Roscommon or Galway, are the challenges in this report amplified by geography, say transport costs, labour availability, smaller local markets and distance from major population centres?
7: To an extent, Declan, but at the same time, 61% of the companies we surveyed are exporting. So Ireland is still a very small country. So even if you're in the west of Ireland or in Roscommon or Sligo or Mayo or Galway, you're still not too far. Look, there is a little bit of additional challenge, but where you're in the exporting game, and an awful lot of our food and agribusinesses are export focused, they're travelling. Look, I've been down at the plough in the last couple of days speaking to a lot of, we'll say, the manufacturing, the ag tech manufacturing community. They're travelling to India, they're travelling to North Africa, they're travelling to the USA. So in that context, I suppose, being based, you know, a couple hours from Dublin isn't that big a deal, where your focus is on export. And a lot of these businesses, their focus is on export.
6: The report suggests that 61% export, and the proportion of exports getting more than half their turnover abroad has gone from 24% to 32%. Does that tell us, is the Irish agri-food market shrinking, or is it just that the level of exports is just growing all the time?
7: We'd say it's plateauing, right? We had the 2015 to 2025 growth in dairy in particular, and a lot of west of Ireland counties have seen a good increase in growth in dairy. But that growth has, obviously, that has plateaued. So any of the companies that were really servicing the dairy farmer who was in a very growthy phase since quotas were abolished, they have to look further afield. So that piece of, you know, the intensity of export as part of your turnover has increased because, look, export is the only game in town for many of the companies if they want to grow and they want to develop.
6: And where are these companies seeing the strongest export opportunities, David?
7: It depends. It begins with the UK. Going across to England, Wales and Scotland in particular, that's always the starting point. It's the closest culturally. We speak the language. It's a very short trip across the sea. So that's always the starting point. But we are seeing, for example, and I mentioned it 2 seconds ago, in the Indian market, the Indian dairy market is changing. There's a serious number of cows. I can't think of exactly the number of cows that are out there, but it's the largest cow population on the planet. So that dairy market is changing. North Africa is changing. A lot of these countries are looking to increase their food security. They see how unstable the world has become. They saw COVID. Now they're seeing wars, and they're saying, how are we going to feed our people if there's another big outbreak of war or there's another pandemic of sorts? So our ag tech businesses and our agribusinesses are following that. There's a lot of government investment going into food production, into dairy farms, into beef operations in North Africa and India, for example. And they're just two that the Stan region over near beside Russia. All these countries are looking at food security, and it's a great opportunity for Irish companies to grow in those countries.
6: Yeah, it's interesting. We were speaking about the future of the Common Agricultural Policy last week on the programme and how food security needs to be top of the list. You hear and there where other parts of the world are clearly putting food security very high up the agenda. Back into the report, though, David, AI is an artificial intelligence we're talking about here has gone from 21% 3 years ago to 80% usage of agri-food businesses today. That's an extraordinary change. What is it doing, and how is it driving change in these businesses?
7: I think we've never seen technology have updates or to be uptaken within companies as quickly as AI has been uptaken within companies. But the four key uses that we found in the report were, number one, marketing. Number two, everyday productivity. Number three, financial planning. And number four, market research and analysis. So they're the four buckets that are being used currently. Now, that's very much, that does drive efficiency. It is very useful. That is the basic level. Some companies are writing a lot of their code using AI. Some companies are beginning to build AI agents to work autonomously in their organization. But what we, I suppose, found out in this report was that the governance of AI in some of these companies isn't keeping pace with how much their staff are using AI. So really, we'd be saying you need to have someone in charge of AI in the organization. You need to have your data policies and your policy around AI developed, and you need to invest in training for yourself as maybe the business owner, but also for your team. These are critical at this stage because staff and employees and business owners are all using AI. Well, 8 out of 10 are using AI, but you need to put the governance around it, put the guardrails around it, and put the training in place to help your people use it effectively to become more efficient and just to, you know, take appropriate care.
6: There can be fear around there, and people and some companies will just take the opinion that we're not using AI, but given what it can do and the efficiency it can bring to a business, it needs to and must be embraced to keep pace with this change in environment.
7: Declan, like, that would be a really high-risk strategy for any company to adopt. It'd be a bit like saying, I'm not going to use Google search. I'm not going to use Google Maps if I'm trying to get somewhere. I don't like the look of it. I'm going to use a physical map. You have to keep, unfortunately, right? The rights or the wrongs, we don't mind, but you have to keep embracing technology because your competitors are going to embrace technology and you will become more inefficient. You won't be as competitive in the market. So any organization that we're working in an advisory capacity in, we will be working with them and saying, look at, these are the steps you take. You take small steps, you do your experiment, you get your data right, you start building the blocks so that you can actually use AI to the benefit of your business and overall to the benefit of your team and to your customers. But you can't put the head in the sand around this. This is the change of our generation.
6: My final question for you tonight, and I think you've just answered it, David, was if you're sitting tonight in a family business somewhere in the West and you're wondering what the next 5 years looks like or what's one change in the business environment that you think you need to prepare for now, what is it?
7: Well, if they haven't used AI, I would go on to Claude or ChatGPT and I'd pay for a subscription. I'd pay the 20 quid or 25 quid a month and I'd start asking it questions about my business and see what it says to me. And I'd start teasing it out, going over and back, developing your plans with it. And you will be shocked at its capacity to maybe help you develop your thinking. But as I always say to anybody I'm working with, like, AI with your brain is very powerful. AI on its own is grand. Your brain on its own is good. Put the two of them together. Stay thinking. Stay having the conversation with the AI tool of choice and a paid AI tool. The free versions are very limited in comparison. You will be shocked at how good it is and how impactful it can be for your business.
6: There we have to leave it. Thanks for joining us tonight, David Layden of IFAC there. And we have a couple of questions in for a second. Hi, I got a text from Department of Ag about fertilizer. I don't know what it meant and mentioned the 14th September. So did I miss something? So this is just the date for spreading chemical fertilizer has passed, which was the 14th September. So you just can't put out fertilizer after that date. And you do need to record any fertilizer, even if you've no fertilizer in the yard, on your ag food account in the fertilizer register. And you have until the middle of October to do that. But we'll cover that in a bit more detail another night. There's another question there and I'll get to it just at the end, but we need to go to our Chagas piece. So we're talking about the Green Cert and we're heading over to Pádraic Walsh and first Brendan Gary.
8: Thanks, Declan. Now, each autumn, thousands of students start or resume courses across Ireland. And here in Chagas, thousands of students commence their agricultural studies across our network of agricultural colleges and regional education centres. Now, to discuss this in detail tonight, I'm joined by Pádraic Walsh, Education Officer based in Chagas and Ballinlea. You're welcome to Farming Matters, Pádraic.
9: Thanks, Brendan. Good to be here.
8: Now, Pádraic, you might explain to our listeners tonight the various options there of doing the Green Cert course within Chagas.
9: Yeah, within Teagasc, Brendan, thanks for that. Because we're in Teagasc is not the only provider of Green Cert courses, so what I'm talking about now really is the Teagasc options, or the Teagasc methodologies there for doing the Green Cert. So as you said, like there are different options there. The first option, I suppose, primarily, and it's timely at this time of year, surely with a lot of younger people that have finished school, that they'd be going to agricultural college. And, you know, at that age, school leavers, that's kind of the way we would guide them to do their Green Cert there in the agricultural college. There's a whole series of colleges dotted around the country. And typically people can do their Green Cert, their level 5, their level 6, and progress beyond that then indeed into further courses, level 7 and 8, depending on depending on their points and depending on how they progress through the course there. So for younger people, all right, the agricultural college will be the main option. I suppose then for people that are that bit older, for people that haven't gone to agricultural college, have gone, you know, either straight into employment or have pursued another course and have got other qualifications, you know, a lot of the students that would come to the regional centres here with ourselves in Ballina and Ballinrobe here in Mayo would be interested in availing of two options. There's two potential options there. One of them would be the Teagasc Distance Education Green Cert course. That's for people that would have a qualification since secondary school, a level 6 or higher non-agricultural award. And the other option then would be for people then, again, who'd be over 23 years of age. They may not have or they wouldn't have that level 6 or higher non-agricultural award. You know, we have a part-time course there that would be, you know, more suitable for people that are in that cohort or in that grouping. So look at different options there for different people. So as I said, depends on, you know, your age and also for the courses you've done since secondary school. I might just go through, Brendan, there if I can, you know, maybe just a little bit about the two different options.
8: That's fine, Park.
9: Yeah, like the distance course there would be, as I said, for people that have that qualification. You know, it's very similar course to the part-time course in terms of the overall number of skills and exams and practicals and assignments, but it's the delivery option or the delivery method is a bit different. You know, for this distance course, for the people that have already obtained maybe a degree or an apprenticeship or a qualification like that and are kind of used to having, you know, going through the discipline and the experience of having been in college, this distance option is there for them. It involves maybe showing up in our centre for about 25 days over 15 to 18 months. We typically here in Mayo do it every third Friday. And on the days that the students would attend, you know, it's not an online course as such on those days. You'd be attending in person. There'd be a fair bit of content done. Maybe, you know, perhaps exams and assignments will be completed. It is like the students have done the self-directed learning. They have a lot of the studying done for these exams in their own time. And typically in the second half of the day, then they'd be going out to a farm where they'd be developing skills, being taught skills, assessed on skills perhaps, and assessed on and looking at, you know, the different kind of elements there, you know, beef or sheep skills or, you know, potentially tractor driving, potentially chemical fertilizer spreading, sprayers, this kind of stuff. So the days, they're not online because there's a big practical element to them, and it'd be something that we'd be strong on in our course, that we'd be going out to a good number of farms that cooperate locally with us over a period of those days, over the 15 to 18 months.
8: And you mentioned, Pádraig, there's a lot of hands-on practicals there being done on the course. What are the kind of benefits there, Pádraig, will a student receive there if they complete the course?
9: Yeah, like the practical side of things for sure would be something that would be important to ourselves and to the students that are completing the course. You know, the assignments or the way the students are assessed in the course, yeah, I mean, there's some exams and there's assignments, of course, but the skills and the practical element would be a big part of the way the students are assessed, or, you know, have to show that they have skills in, or the skills they've developed during the course of the course, or indeed some of them are bringing those skill sets into them in advance anyway. Just before we leave that first little bit there, just to reiterate a bit about the part-time option for adults over 23 years of age, that's a different delivery model. As I said, for those that wouldn't necessarily have the level 6 or higher course done, the second option there for adults over 23 years of age, they typically come in here maybe one day a week over, it'll all be done within 2 years anyway, certainly. It's more contact time than the distance option, and it's paced accordingly. So we have people there that like the approach of coming into a classroom with their peers and, you know, more scope to discuss things that's academically with the tutors and indeed with classmates. It's the kind of model that perhaps suits people's learning style the best. We certainly have people that could potentially do the distance course but do the part-time option with ourselves because they like to come into a classroom for the day, learn and be supported, and there's a good lot of support there for our students in that regard as well, in terms of learning supports and that kind of thing. We've a lot of different people coming with various requirements in terms of, you know, maybe scriptures or readers or, just some little bit of support there that would make their experience of doing the Green Cert better and stronger. So, you know, at this stage, we're kind of very much focused in that regard in providing that sort of support and developing the skills that you said there, Brendan, in terms of like the technical skills and the knowledge, exposure to good farming practice and activities on local farms. You know, a whole insight there into safety and sustainability and work-life balance. Like, this would be stuff that we'd be very strong on as well.
8: And Pádraig, maybe for our listeners tonight, could you maybe outline maybe what other benefits there are available there for students who complete the course?
9: For years, I suppose, the one that everyone knew about was the stamp duty relief for young trained farmers. For farmers that were under 35 years of age at the time they received the farm, that they would, instead of paying the normal 7.5% stamp duty that you'd have to pay if you went out and bought land, that by having the Green Cert done and getting up and running as a young trained farmer and buying that land before they were 35 years of age, that they could get full stamp duty relief, and that 7.5% would go down to 0%. Now, of course, there's a lot of family situations that would be availing of consanguinity relief, and that's something we could talk about. Well, we're not going to talk about it now, but, you know, that's a thing that brings in a family situation the stamp duty down from 7.5% down to 1% anyway, but there's terms and conditions applying to that as well. Other benefits of the Green Cert would be stock relief for young trained farmers, again, under 35. The Succession Farm Partnership Tax Credit, that's a biggie, you know, there. It's kind of an incentive there from a tax point of view for farmers that are going to transfer land through a succession partnership, that they'd get an income tax benefit there, income tax credits, for a max of 5 years up to the age of 40 that they could avail of that. And it's worth a lot of money, potentially up to 125,000 of taxable income could be sort of able to avail of that credit over the 5 years. So that's a big one. And the other big benefit side of things, Brendan, is really from the Department of Agriculture. They're doing a lot of support there for young trained farmers in recent years. So like the Young Farmers Top Up Payment, the CISYF, you know, it's run there for this round of CAP. There's another year at least of in the current CAP to go. So that CISYF, the Complementary Income Scheme for Young Farmers, that's a big part. Also, the idea of the National Reserve, that you can acquire or apply for entitlements from the National Reserve. Again, you need the Green Cert to do that and be under 40 years of age, or indeed be a new entrant. You might be eligible there for an enhanced rate of TAMS grant. You know, the young farmers there would get 60% on things that older farmers without the qualification would only get a 40% grant. And indeed, too, the Woman Farmer Capital Investment Scheme, the Green Cert has an advantage there, a benefit there in terms of people that want to avail of that one. So, look, there's lots of benefits. There's lots of supports there, again, for qualified young farmers. And the qualification essentially really is the Green Cert. And I mentioned there about CAP, and CAP could change, and it will change, no doubt. But like it has been the case for the last good few years that, you know, the supports there for generational renewal to get the land transferred to younger farmers. We our cohort of farmers that are elderly over 65 is an awful lot more than those that are under 35. So we'd be hoping and anticipating that the support that will be there from both revenue and the department in future would be supportive of the transfer of land to young farmers, and the training there, the Green Cert training, would be most likely a key part of that.
6: And thanks very much to Pádraig and Brendan for that update. That just puts another hour of the programme in the books. And there is a question or two in there. I see one on TB, and I will get to that next week. Apologies, just don't have the time. And another couple on scheme payments as well. So we will cover those next week. Up next is Michael Commons with The Late Show. This has been Farming Matters. A big thank you to Cora Boyle, our sponsor. Until next Wednesday night, from me, Declan Maron, a very good night.
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16: It's 10 o'clock. Good evening. I'm Daniel Pitcher. Gardaí have confirmed they're investigating an assault on a man in his late 50s who was stopped in traffic in Dublin this afternoon. The statement follows reports that independent TD Michael Healy-Ray was assaulted while travelling from Leinster House. Gardaí say that the motorist was approached by a lone man on Cork Street shortly after 4 o'clock and taken to Kevin Street Garda Station for medical treatment. No arrests have been made. In the Dáil this evening, the Justice Minister Jim O'Callaghan says attacks on politicians are unacceptable.
17: I want to express my best wishes to him and I wish him a speedy recovery. Any attack upon a member of the Oireachtas because they are a member of the Oireachtas is an attack on democracy, and we should all resolutely stand together in this House in condemning any such attacks.
16: In the UK, police searching for a missing three-year-old in Suffolk say that they've discovered a body in a pond. Noah Woods, who was non-verbal and partially deaf, disappeared in the village of Brantham yesterday afternoon. The death's being treated as unexplained but not suspicious. Superintendent Tom Pearce says there has been thanking the hundreds of volunteers who have been out looking for him.
18: We have been overwhelmed by the outpouring of public support and people putting on their boots to help us with the search. As a parent myself, I completely understand why people would want to help, and such a response is one that typifies the strong sense of community.
16: The Energy Minister has defended a massive pay hike for the head of ESB. CEO Paddy Hayes was given a €92,000 pay rise, bringing his salary to €410,000. The increase had to be signed off on by ministers, with Dara O'Brien saying that Mr. Hayes' expertise is key for a number of big projects being pursued by the ESB.
19: I think the chief executive of ESB is an exceptional person, manages a really exceptional organisation, and the pay scales that are set are through a very clear process that we have. And myself, in conjunction with my colleague Minister Jack Chambers, approved that increase because it takes into account the expertise that the Chief Executive himself has.
16: Social media companies will be held to account under new EU rules, according to the Communications Minister. The EU Kids Act is set to be published tomorrow, which will see new rules being implemented for those under 18. Anyone aged under 13 will also have to use child-friendly alternative to social media sites. Minister Patrick O'Donovan has welcomed the legislation.
20: The Commissioner and the President have been very clear that Safety by design means that it is up to the platforms to prove that they are safe. At the moment, the onus of responsibility is on the user to be safe. Now we're going to adopt the principle, almost like car manufacturers, that it cannot go out on the road until there is a burden of proof passed that it is safe to be driven.
16: Companies will soon be able to bid to build Dublin's Metrolink stations, tunnels and other infrastructure. Government approved moving the 19-kilometre railway link to tender phase today. It's expected to cost between 4.5 and 17.5 billion euro, with ministers insisting it will be good value for money. Newly killed Traitor star Janet says other contestants thought that she was gone mad at the end. Traitor Porgo survived despite being linked to her murder in plain sight, admitting afterwards that he was shocked to have escaped the suspicion. DJ was also sent home after receiving all but two votes. Janet says Porrico is very good at influencing decisions.
21: I feel like they decided that I was just gone cuckoo bananas, and Porrick had made such a good narrative for himself for the whole situation that they were able to just get led by him. And I think it's a true testament to how good he is at the game that...
16: That's your news at 4 minutes past 10.
22: And in sport, Manchester United have been dumped out of the English League Cup. Michael Carrick's team let a two-goal lead slip as they were beaten 3-2 by Brighton at Old Trafford. Two goals from Tammy Abraham helped Aston Villa book their place in the fourth round with a 3-1 win at Coventry. Fleetwood Town pulled off a big shock, beating Sheffield United 1-0, while Everton were also 1-0 winners over Wolves. Sunderland have enjoyed a dream return to Europe. Enzo Lafee was on target as they beat AZ Alkmaar 1-0 in the Europa League. The Saudi Pro League club Al Tawun have been given a two-game stadium ban and fined nearly €20,000 after they chanted about the late Liverpool player Diogo Jota. Al Hilal's Portuguese midfielder Ruben Neves, who played with Jota at international level, gestured to officials as shouts were heard during Saturday's match. Shane Lowry says he's keen to keep playing good golf at Wentworth this week after his success at the Irish Open at the weekend. The former Open champion will have Tyrrell Hatton and Matt Fitzpatrick for company for the first two rounds of the BMW PGA Championship. Lowry took time to celebrate his Irish Open victory before heading over for the flagship event on the DP World Tour.
23: I got to go home and see my parents and everyone in Offaly on Monday evening, so that was nice, and I flew here yesterday. So I've had a nice few days. It's been great. You know, there's been plenty of Mondays this year where I've been not in the best of form, so it's nice to kind of be around the people you're closest to and try and enjoy it as much as you can.
22: Defending champion Matt Fitzpatrick admits he's reluctant to travel to Dubai for the season-ending Tour Championship, meanwhile, because of the conflict ongoing in the Gulf region. The RFU is awaiting a decision on a potential merger with the Women's Premiership. Head of strategy Lynn Cantwell says there's a massive opportunity to create a new, expanded British and Irish League from 2029. Premiership Rugby are expected to announce their plans in the next few months, after inviting expressions of interest. And the chairperson of the Hurling Expert Advisory Group feels the hand pass is the biggest issue in the game right now. New rules will be trialled in the upcoming third level college league, with an emphasis on limited hand passes and clamping down on throwing of the slitter. John Myler is hoping that referees punishing more illegal hand passes will encourage more striking of the ball. And that's your news in sport. I'm Will O'Callaghan. It's now 6 minutes past 10.
24: The weather forecast
25: with Connolly's Audi, Ballina, Sligo and Galway, where ordering your 262 vehicle is easy at connollys.ie.
6: Remaining cloudy and wet, with rain and drizzle spreading eastwards, heavy in places. Some clear spells will develop with scattered showers later in the night. Lowest temperatures of 10 to 12 degrees with moderate to fresh southwesterly winds, strong and gusty along coastal fringes. And tomorrow, Thursday, will be a mix of cloud and sunny spells with scattered showers in the early hours. Cloud will increase through the afternoon. Moderate to fresh westerly winds will be strong and gusty along coastal fringes. Highest temperatures of 13 to 15 degrees. And for a full 7-day forecast that includes all the latest weather warnings, you can visit met.ie.
24: The weather forecast
25: with Connolly's Volvo Cars Galway, where ordering your 262 vehicle is easy at connollys.ie.

Well, a very good night, folks, and you're very, very welcome along to the show this week. And thanks to Declan there. Thanks, Dec. Fair juice to you. And fine updates there from the farming scene over the last, from, of course, listening to, good to hear you there, Dec, on to the folks from the Ploughing Championships up there. And David Layden, I think you featured there. I remember when I was doing a column with the Farmers Journal, so hello to his mom, Mary Layden, over here in Elphin, and to all of them. So, Declan, thank you very much, and safe journey. It's a wild night out there, lots of rain here in the province at the moment. We're looking forward to a busy show here, and we'll get the show on the road with Marty Robbins, and we'll give you all the details just after we play this song.

The old reliable story there, of course, of Marty Robbins there, and that wonderful song all about El Paso. Hope you enjoyed that as a starter. We'll be including quite a lot of songs from Big Tom interspersed throughout the show tonight, as we'll be coming up to Tom's 90th birthday. It will be on Friday, and it's the Big Tom commemoration weekend in his home county as well. Let's see, and a nice message coming in there from Philadelphia, which I'll be getting around to a little later in the show as well. Well, just as I said, relaxing into the night here. It's a very wet night across this part of the country anyway, and we're going to take a song here from Derek Ryan, joined by Sharon Shannon. Hold on to your hat.

all the way from the Banner County of Clare. Fine singer, that's Teresa Garrahy there, and a wonderful rendition of the old favourite, The Rocks of Balm. Hope you enjoyed it. And let's get cracking with a few shout outs here now as we settle into the programme. And also, hello to Teresa Moran. Teresa is a great viewer, listener of ours as well, and a viewer. Mention of a viewer there, a Paul and Jerry show is on Sky 588 at the moment. It got underway there at 10 o'clock, runs through to 11. My own is between 11 and midnight. So it's Sky 588. And you can also watch it online anywhere. Google faithworldtv.com. And Tyne, hello to Anne. I think Anne is over the Leenane Valley site. So hello to you, Anne, tonight. She's looking forward to our show. Liz McCabe is with us in Wexford. A shout out to you, Liz. Liz loves the country music. Thank you very much for being with us. Peter Marley is in London. Shout out to you, Peter, on the show tonight as well. And we'd like to say a special hello there to to Eddie and Maureen Gibbons down in Gorey in the County Wexford, and good listeners to us and TV viewers as well. And Eddie is actually from Tormicady originally. Hello to PJ and Helen Ryan. Paddy Joe and Helen, they are down in the Nyre Valley, down on Ballymacarbery in County Waterford tonight, and tune into us on radio and the Sky 58 as well. We'd also like to say hello to Mary Duffy in Northampton in England. Hello to you, Mary. Thanks for tuning our way as well. Jim Sheehan in Tipperary, and Julie Brosnan is tuned our way down in Castle Island tonight. So we'd say hello to you there as well tonight, Julie. And to Angela Mulvey, all set for the show at 11 as well, she tells me. And looking forward to all, and the radio as well, Midwest, and to Paula and Joe, and the Wednesday night show on 588. Thank you so much indeed for the folks at Monksland at Lowen there tonight, and also to Margaret Martha, and Margaret is with us in Mullingar. Right, well, as I said, we'll be featuring quite a lot of songs sprinkled throughout the show tonight from the great Big Tom. We'll start with this particular one. I think it's a Harlan Howard song, as Sarah said, an old composition, and recorded by many, including back in the day, I think Maisie McDaniel recorded this one as well. The Blackboard of My Heart.

first of several songs on Big Tom tonight on the show, and hope you're going to enjoy them. Let's say a quick hello there to Richie Carney. Richard is in Mount Street in Claremorris. Hello to all our friends in Mount Street in Claremorris tonight. And love the radio shows, the country music shows, the TV shows. Keep up the great work, says Richard. Thank you, Richie, for that. Jerry Skelton is in Randallstown in the county of Antrim. Hello to you, Jerry. Sheila Hegarty, Letchworth, London and Kerry. And looking forward to the show as always, Michael. And she'll be watching the TV show at 5 at 11 as well. So thanks to one of our special listeners, actually, Sheila. I would also like to say hello to Peter McDermott up there in Derry, formerly of Donegal, to Mary Cosgrove near Castlebar. Hello to you, Mary. How are you? Kieran Bowles, Geevan, the County Sligo of the night for a wonderful variety of double entertainment on TV and radio is almost here again. Well, it is here now, Dan. That came in a little while ago. And what's another week, says Kieran Bowles, Geeva in the County Sligo. Anna Stafford, Coventry, hello to you, Anna. Thanks for being with us. Billy McFarland, have a good show, Michael. Billy is in Ahal in County Antrim. Good man, Billy. And Nan, indeed. Bridget Sweeney is in Donegal, saying hello to us tonight. Mary Keogh is in Tullow in Carlow. Greetings to all there. And Ruby Burks, I'm not sure where Ruby is, but we say hello and thank you as well. And after all of that, we're going to take a great song here from The Highwaymen, featuring Willie Nelson, Johnny Cash, Waylon Jennings and Chris Tofferson, The Last Cowboy Song.

Beautiful sound there from the Highwaymen. Absolutely classic, very powerful and very, as I say, from the heart. We just want to give a small mention here to, the Cayley. There will be a Cayley in the Brown Memorial Hall in Foxford on next Saturday night, the 19th of September, with the Duntally Cayley Band from Donegal, dancing from 9 p.m. to midnight. Now, this is a change of band. Piper's Cross were originally scheduled to play this Cayley on Saturday night, and it's the Duntally Cayley Band that will be there from Donegal now in the Brown Memorial Hall in Foxford. And that's in from Kevin Mulderry down in Brafey. Just letting you know about that in good time, as they say. And also a shout out here to the folks who are, this note in from Bridie McMahon up there in Hollybrook, and she says just to maybe announcement there for, let me see, it's in aid of the Mayor Roscommon Hospice, and this is happening in Hollymount, Colley Cushan Centre in Hollymount, I presume there, and I forgot to take the rest of that message, but anyway, it is on Thursday, September the 24th, which is tomorrow week, and I think it's on from 2 p.m. to 6 p.m. in the afternoon. So there you go. We'll have more details. Maybe support. Please support and bring a friend. And that is that's the tea day for the hospice, or coffee morning, what a coffee day, whatever. And all support will be welcome. It's tomorrow week, and it's in Hollymount between 2 and 6. Right, while we're just getting a few, just a quick hello there to Mary Duffy Nary in Park, saying hello to us tonight and enjoying the show as she always does. And thanks very much indeed for your message into us. And I know one of the songs we played is a favourite of yours, the one from Teresa Garrahy from County Clare a little while ago. Mary and Frances has been on to say hello to us. She's looking forward to the show tonight. So, Mary, thank you very much indeed for that. And hello to Eugene O'Connor. Eugene is down in Ballyhadrine, has also been on there to send.

his good wishes to us. So again, thanks to all. Right, we're going to take I presume it's the old recording. Maybe it's a new recording. I don't know. But it came in the post. Maybe it's a new recording of It's Hard to Be Humble. But anyway, it's T.R. Dallas, which is a big song from former times. Just reissued again, I presume. So here we go.

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1: Midwest Radio. And I'd say that's the original, all right, seems like it. And that's T.R. Dallas. And Lord, it's so hard to be humble. And as I say, there you go. Nice one indeed from Tom. Let's catch up with a few more dedications here. We'd like to say a very special hello to Sean and Maureen Heaney over there in Ballymount Country. I know they're very good listeners to my show indeed, so a shout out to them on the programme there tonight. Terry Fitzmaurice and the folks over in Tunrigee, Clun Fad, hello to all of ye. To Millie and Rose Cairns, all the Cairns family and Catley and all there in the Fass in Ballantyne. Liam Nyland and all the family in Ballantyne as well, shout out to ye there. And to Maria Thompson, we mentioned Maria that they, well, sorry, we didn't. We're going to mention her now. Maria is in Longford listening into the show there tonight as well. And also, a quick hello there to Paddy and Kathleen Hartigan, who are listening to us in Ballantaffy, Claremorris, always good listeners to the show indeed. And we'd also like to give a mention there to, that's coming up a little later, I think. So, so to Pauline and Brennan Flynn, Pauline down there in Park in Castlebar, great listener to our late show also. Right, and now let's say hello to listening in and thinking about Big Tom, Michael, and the many great memories, golden memories over the years. Could you please say hello to Rose Dorn in Stamullen in County Meath? She's listening in, and that's in from her brother Packy, Kerry, and also Kay in Glencastle in Belmullet. Delighted to include that mention for Rose Dorn there in Stamullen and the folks down in Belmullet, Glencastle area as well. Lovely message in for another one from Meath, actually. That was for Rose Dorn in Stamullen. And this time we're going to Carlingstown in County Meath. And Caroline and Matty Lynchurch tuned into us there tonight, wishing us the very best and wishing Tom a heavenly 90th birthday. Missed so much by so many. Remembering Thomas and Dermot, Aisling and Siobhan at this time and all of the family circle. What a lovely message in from Caroline Lynch and Matty over in Carlingstown there in County Meath tonight. And another song from Big Tom coming up right now for all of you.

Great song there from Big Tom. It's an old Carter Family song from back the years. The Blue Eyes Cry. I'm thinking tonight of my blue eyes. Now, I'd also like to wish, it's on Friday as well. Pádraic Nicholson. Pádraic is over there in Boyle, County Roscommon. Could be in Carrick tonight. I'm not sure. But wherever you are, we wish you well. I know you celebrate your birthday the same day as Big Tom. So hello to you, Pádraic, and a great listener to the show over the years. So great to have you with us there on the show tonight, Pádraic. And Patsy and Rita McCartney have been on to us from Canada, and they're sending greetings to us this evening. It's a lovely late summer evening over here. Say hello to Robin and Rolly, and Robin and Rosemary Daly, tuned in Stevenage in England. Patsy and Rita there to sing hello to you all the way from over in Canada there. Now, I mentioned Eugene there, and I mentioned that he was down, and I think he's moved to Roscommon Town, he was telling me, from Ballardrine. So hello to you, Eugene, there. Greetings to you on the show as well. And let's say hello to John Buggy. Tuned in. Anything of your choice will be grand, from John in Talla in Dublin tonight. Thanks, John. Good to have you with us as well on the late show. And thanks, Michael, for the request, says Kay, who's tuned in there in Kay Carey, actually. You're very welcome, Kay, indeed. And to all of you down there. Now, we'd also like to give a quick mention there. Excuse me. To Doreen Kelly. Doreen is down in Cardendine, always tunes her way. And also a quick hello to Eamon Martin here in Ballyhaunis, and to our many list, Jimmy and Mary Welch out there in Knockbrack country as well. Hello to all of you there tonight. And indeed Pete Higgins and the Higgins family. We say hello to all of you tonight tuned in to us. Also for Brian Casserly and the family there in French Park. Always love the music of Big Tom, the teller, so thanks for that as well. And Tom T. Hall is actually up next on our show, and hello to Pamela Finn over there in Shaheen, Derrymore country. Hello to you, Pamela, tonight. And it's Tom T. Hall singing about Pamela Brown for Pamela Finn. Many of you will know her there from Hunts, Paul and Katrina Hunts there in Hillside. So here we go. It is the story of Pamela Brown, actually. And Tom T. Hall.

Absolutely. Lovely, lovely song there. And that was, of course, Tamti Hall and the story of Pamela Brown. Now, I just want to give a small mention here to an event that's taking place next Monday. And it's happening at St. Coleman's College in Clare Morris. The Sam Maguire Cup will... No, in fact, I think they really would like to emphasise this, that when it does visit schools or anything, it's basically for... the pupils, students and for the staff and all of that. So it's going to visit St. Coleman's College, and the college has a very, very strong connection with the All-Ireland winning team, and they hope to be there around, give or take, 1:15, 1:30 next Monday. So we wish them well with this. Mainly, it's, as I said, for the pupils and the students and the staff there. And it's their way of saying, the lots of the team there, thank you to St. Coleman's College. Like to give this a mention. It's my own college as well, my own home, alma mater. And they have actually very strong connection, seven with the team. Five of the playing members, Dara Byrne, Owen McGrail, Stephen Cohen, Inda Hessian and Fintan Kelly, all on the panel there. And all played a role sometime during the season with the team. And in the final, Dara Byrne, Owen McGrail and Inda Hessian. And Stephen Cohen, an injury kept him out there, but integral part of the panel there for several years now. And of course, Fintan Kelly, a fine young player there from the Davids Club. And along with that, former Mayo great, legend indeed, who was, you could say, Andy Morden's right-hand man, Cullen Boyle. They soldiered together in many a match over the years. Cullen is a past pupil of Coleman's as well, as indeed is Conor Finn, a strength and conditioning coach. And you know what? Conor Finn did an extraordinary amount of work. Not the work that's always in the limelight, but he had that team prepared immaculately, amazingly, as the season progressed. So there you go. That's happening there on next Monday. It'll be a special day for everybody associated with St. Coleman's College, and we wish them well. Mary Carey asked me to get that. We mentioned, if possible, and we're glad to do that. School secretary there. So thanks, Mary. And I think as earlier in the day, early in the morning, the Sam Maguire will visit Irishtown and Ballantyne primary schools as well. So there you go. That's that done. Now, celebrating, I'll just say a quick hello there to, for a moment, a quick hello to Liam Dooley here in Ballyhonus, who will see you in Ahamore on Saturday for the Ahamore and Castlebar Mitchell's game. I won't be around on Saturday as it happens now, because I have other duties in Oram, in County Monaghan, on Saturday night. The family have been on to me up there to be there with them, and the commemorations in relation to Big Tom. So I'll be missing out on that game, and I'll be missing out on the big game in Gary Moore and Crossmolina, with Kobe on board. And from what I'm hearing, they probably will have probably the biggest attendance of any of the four games over the weekend, because I would imagine there will be a fair roll over the border there into Gary Moore. It's so close. Sure, part of Gary Moore is, part of it is in the Milltown Parish, the Ballyglass end of it. So you'll have a lot of interest there from, we'll say, Dunmore and Milltown and Kilconney and Carlistran and Headford areas, and even down as far as Michael Glavy's in Roscloon Fad and Granahan there. So I think they have it to themselves there on Saturday night evening. It's going to be some crowd in Gary Moore. Sunday then, of course, you will have the meeting of Brafey and Westport in Brafey, and the final of the four quarterfinals is in Claremorris at 3:30. Claremorris take on Ryan O'Donoghue led Belmullet. Well, I'm not sure he was the captain of, but he certainly is the leader in many ways, Belmullet team. And there should be a fine crowd there as well. So there you go. Today is the birthday of the legendary Ronnie Drew. And Ronnie was born in Dublin on this date, the 16th September 1934. He died on the 16th of August 2008. And we're going to take a version of himself and the wonderful Dubliners. And they were great, loved the Dubliners. And will the circle be unbroken? Remembering the incredible, never to be forgotten voice of, you know this, and if you heard millions of voices, you'd pick out Ronnie Drew anywhere. Here we go.

0: Fantastic. And that was Ronnie Drew and the Dubliners there, and Will the Circle Be Unbroken. Remember, in the passing of what would have been his birthday today, actually, the 16th of September, 1934, born in Dublin. Unmistakable old stock Dublin there, the great Ronnie Drew. We're just looking here towards the news, which is coming up, news headlines, and that's coming your way in about a minute's time. Well, maybe just a little over a minute's time. So let's see if we can maybe squeeze in a song or two before that. So I mentioned Liam there, not a song or two, a request or two. Tuned in Carrick and Shannon, actually, and that's in from Patrick Nicholson. Looking forward to seeing you in Orham in Castleblaney on next Saturday night for the Big Tom commemoration night. So thanks, Patrick. That's where we hope to be indeed. And we say a very good night to you, and thank you for tuning our way there tonight as well. And other numbers there. Hello to Liam Goodwin, tuned in to us there in Manchester tonight. Shout out to you, Liam, on the late show as well. And also a very special hello to the Kyne family in Boffy. You know, they were absolutely delighted to welcome the Samovar Cup to them when I visited Lahardon McHale's there yesterday or the day before. A great photograph. The family there, of course, in and known far and wide with his very fancy Mayo rig outs, headgear, something special. And it was lovely to see his dad there, Brendan Kyne, behind the. It's lovely to see a country rural shop there being supported so well down there near Nathan Mountain. And a big hello to all the Kynes there tonight. And we wish you well. Fair juice. Now we're going to take the news headlines here, and we have three more hours ahead and lots of Big Tom to catch up with as well. Songs. So let's take the news headlines right now.
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3: At 11, I'm Daniel Pitcher. Gardaí have confirmed they're investigating assaults on a man in his late 50s who was stopped in traffic in Dublin this afternoon. The statement follows reports that independent TD Michael Healy-Ray was assaulted while travelling from Leinster House. Gardaí say that the motorist was approached by a lone man on Cork Street shortly after 4 o'clock and taken to Kevin Street Garda Station for medical treatment. No arrests have been made. In the Dáil this evening, the Justice Minister Jim O'Callaghan says attacks on politicians are unacceptable.
4: I want to express my best wishes to him, and I wish him a speedy recovery. Any attack upon a member of the Oireachtas because they are a member of the Oireachtas is an attack on democracy, and we should all resolutely stand together in this House in condemning any such attacks.
3: In the UK, police searching for a missing three-year-old in Suffolk say that they've discovered a body in a pond. Noah Woods, who was non-verbal and partially deaf, disappeared in the village of Brantham yesterday afternoon. The death's being treated as unexplained but not suspicious. Superintendent Tom Pearce has been thanking the hundreds of volunteers who have been out looking for
5: him. We have been overwhelmed by the outpouring of public support and people putting on their boots to help us with the search. As a parent myself, I completely understand why people would want to help, and such a response is one that typifies the strong sense of community.
3: Companies will soon be able to bid to build Dublin's Metrolink stations, tunnels and other infrastructure. Government approved moving the 19-kilometre railway link to tender phase today. It's expected to cost between 14.5 and 17.5 billion euro, with ministers insisting it's good value for money. CEO of Transport Infrastructure Ireland, Lorcan O'Connor, says commuters in parts of Dublin who suffer long traffic times will welcome the project.
6: I can certainly convince the listeners that are currently stuck in traffic on their way back from work towards Swords, where you're looking at, on many occasions, commute times of well over 90 minutes. The commute time from Swords into the city centre when this project is up and running will be less than half an hour. To the airport from the city centre, less than 20 minutes.
3: The EU Agriculture Commissioner is travelling to Ireland to visit the National Ploughing Championships tomorrow. Christoph Hansen is expected to talk to farmers about their concerns for the future of the EU's common agriculture policy. The government has said that protecting Irish interests in CAP negotiations is a key priority for the EU presidency. MACRA President Josephine O'Neill says young farmers need to be protected as part of the plans.
7: In Ireland, 4.3% of farmers are under the age of 35. 2025, and under the next CAP, CEJA, who are our European Young Farmers Council, and others in Europe are calling for the number of young farmers in Europe to double from 12 to 24% by 2040. Now, even at 12% in Europe and the European average, we are way behind that.
3: The Energy Minister has defended a massive pay hike for the head of the ESB. CEO Paddy Hayes was given a €92,000 pay rise, bringing his salary to €410,000. The increase had to be signed off on by ministers, with Dara O'Brien saying Mr. Hayes' expertise is key for a number of big projects being pursued by the ESB. And Macklemore says he'll donate the entire $1 million he received from Ed Sheeran's Loop Tour to organisations working with Palestinians. The rapper says that he wants to bring attention back to Palestinians who are still being killed, adding that writing a cheque is the least costly form of solidarity available to him. Macklemore was removed from the tour following controversy over calling for a Free Palestine at a gig. He also challenged New England Patriots owner Robert Kraft, whose Gillette Stadium was among the venues that was blocked from performing in, to match the donation. And that's your news at 4 minutes past 11.
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9: with Connolly's Audi, Ballina, Sligo and Galway, where ordering your 262 vehicle is easy at connollys.ie.
0: Look at the weather forecast. Cloudy with some patchy remaining cloudy and wet with rain drizzle spreading eastwards, heavy in places. Some clear spells will develop with scattered showers later in the night. Lowest temperatures of 10 to 12 degrees with moderate to fresh southerly, southwesterly winds, strong and gusty along coastal fringes. Tomorrow, quick look at what it says for tomorrow. A mix of cloud and sunny spells, well scattered showers in the early hours. Cloud will increase through the afternoon. Moderate to fresh westerly winds will be strong and gusty along coastal fringes. High temperatures of 13 to 15 degrees. And that's your up-to-date news and weather on Midwest Radio with the time just 5 minutes after the hour of 11 o'clock.
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0: Radio. We start the second hour of our show. We're heading up to County Antrim. We had a lovely request anyway earlier from Billy McFarland. Billy is a good old friend, and he's a Mahal in Antrim. And Martha Grogan, three or four doors down from us here in the studio on Clare Road in Ballyhonus. She actually loves his version of Maria's Heading Out to California. So here we go. And just to let you know that my own show, Paul and Jerry's, just finished there. Mine has started there on Sky 588, Faith World TV, also available online, faithworldtv.com. Here we go with Billy McFarland, Maria's Heading Out to California.

Billy McFarland there from County Antrim. Great man indeed. And Maria is heading out to California. Now let's see where else are we heading here. It says hello to for Mary and Nora, I think it is, who listens into your show from Katie. Hello to Mary, and part of that has gone off the end of it there. We say hello to you there tonight. And also for Katie there, Pat Curry's no, look, come here. I won't be able to play that, because that song was played actually by Eamon just at the end of his show there tonight. So it really can't be playing the same songs on all the shows, to be honest. Like, it was played there just coming up to the news headlines at 9 o'clock. So there you go. Right. Could you please put in a special request for Maureen Joyce from Newtown, Clare Morris? Her birthday is on this Friday, the 18th of September. Love from all the family and the grandchildren. Anything of big by Big Tom, of course. They share the same birthdays. Well, there you go. That lovely. And thanks so much indeed. We're delighted to that for Maureen, who we know so well for many years indeed as well. Okay, now we're going to take a song from Tom here next on the show. Just go back here for a moment and load up some material here. And let's see, we just probably just pick them at random tonight. Some of the songs, lots of messages coming in relation to so many different numbers. And we'll take... I don't know what, we might just take the Mainliners mix, and it's lots of nice music here from the different lads in the band, so why not? Here we go.

there you go. Nice mix there from the Mainliners. And I hope you enjoyed that, that there. Right, we're just catching up from so many requests here. And one here from Mary in Corndulla, actually. Mary Prendergast. Hello to Mary up there. And please play a request for Anne Cooney, who's recovering from an accident, I think it is. And hello to Anne there tonight. And very best wishes. Keep up the good work. Love your programme. And up Mayo. So thanks, Mary. Always good to hear from you. Great singer is Mary Prendergast as well. Great Galway supporter too, in all fairness. And always there to lend support. So thanks, Mary. Very much always good to have you tuned in and tuned into Midwest for years, I think, at this stage. And now somebody says, Big Tom, was it his birthday today? And what age would he have been? Tom's birthday is on Friday, and we're not on Friday, so we're doing it tonight, really, ahead of the weekend celebrations and commemorations in Monaghan. And he would have been 90. Tom would have been 90. He was born in 1936. That was the year that Mayo won their first All-Ireland final, captained by Seamus O'Malley, who we knew very well indeed. And yeah, so there you go. Thanks indeed for sharing that with us tonight on the show here. And also, Michael, who was that singing the T.R. Dallas song? That was T.R. Dallas singing the T.R. Dallas song. It was Tom himself. So no, there you go. And hello to... for Jimmy, Celia, Margaret and Anne, who are enjoying the sunshine in Villamora in Spain tonight. And we'll see, should be able to do that, I think, fit it in among the songs tonight. Stay with us for that. We wish you well tonight over there. We'd also like to say hello to, where else are we going? A few other numbers to try and catch up with that. Yes, Robin and Rosemary Daly have been on from Stevenage, England. And they send their greetings to Rita and Patsy McCartney, regular listeners over in Ottawa. Tuned into your show there tonight as well. And lots more. Also, let's see, please. Now, this is the time that we're going to be running completely out of requested numbers. It says, anyway, good evening, Michael. Please say hello to my grandmother, Margaret Flynn, in Westport, if possible. Something from Dolly Parton. May she rest in peace. A fabulous singer she was. Damien and Siobhan Flynn, who are listening to us in Buckinghamshire in England tonight, sending greetings to Margaret Flynn down there in Westport. And... this one says, Michael, what a brilliant selection of music tonight. Can't get much better than the great Big Tom. Best wishes. And that's in from Gertie out there tonight. Thanks, Gertie, for sharing with us that one as well. And so many others to try and catch up with. What we might do is take one more here. And hello to Pete and Banana, who was on earlier in the night there. And he mentioned this song. So I know it's so popular. Jerry and Bernie McKenna up there in Brookborough in Fermanagh. We say hello to you tonight and as well to Carmel Lee from Carmel in Yonkers and to Grace Campbell in Claremorris. Here's Kevin Sheeran and Fool's Castle.

Lovely song there from Kevin Sheeran, formerly of the Hillbillies, indeed, and other bands, Daniel's band and others as well, The Fool's Castle. Helen Carey in Ballina, hello to you, Helen. Thank you for being with us on the show tonight, Teresa and Derry Vohy says hello to Zan Hussey and Choom. Thanks, Michael. Looking forward to your radio show and the TV show. Tuned into the TV show now, and that is from Anne in Choom. Porrick Devaney. Porrick, a quick hello. We're under awful pressure, so it's just a general shout out to all of your many friends there tonight from Mount Bellia. Hello to them all tonight. We just say a quick hello maybe to Frank Giles there indeed as well in Clare Galway actually, and also to the Dunleavys in Castlebar, and Johnny Houston in Castlebar, and Denny Morgan and Glenna Maddy, and Father John O'Gorman in Loch. I would imagine Laka Turlockmore there. So shout out to all of them, and Kevin and Liz Keaveney and Glenna Maddy. Right, to Maureen Negan and Tipperary, Jewel watching radio, well, listening to the radio, watching TV. So much looking forward to a lot of Big Tom songs on the show. If you get a chance, maybe Sweet Memories or The Tragic Romance, if you can locate those. Haven't heard either of those in a long time, and they're gorgeous songs, says. Two gorgeous songs this morning in Tipperary tonight. Bridie Doherty says hello to some Kelchima, and she is actually jeweling as well there, watching the TV show and listening to the radio. Shout out to Bridie, Danny and the folks there tonight. Quick hello to Jocelyn and Porrick Flannery over there in Fort Villa in Kilmaine, listening into the show tonight as well. Elsie McTighe, enjoying very best of luck there to all your listeners. Love to all from Elsie McTighe tonight. Thanks, Elsie. Mary O'Sullivan in Kerry sends her best wishes to us as well, as does Mary Marley in Ball and Robe. So there you go. Lots and lots of messages pouring through. Anne O'Brien and Choom, the same. Looking forward to the show tonight. And Teresa Horton down in Limmy Brian and Waterford has been on to send her best wishes to us as well. Right, after all of that, here's Michael English. And I haven't played this song for a while. Remember, I often said that the song that probably took me the longest to write. It was in gestation for a long time, this song was. And eventually put it together. Anyway, it's one called High Five for Long Island. Michael English sings it for us tonight.

It's a while since I played that one, and wrote that some years back. And Michael English there singing it, High Five for Long Island. So thank you very much indeed to all of you for the lovely messages coming in to us tonight. A quick hello there to Catherine Healy, who's in London, originally from Waterford actually, and she's enjoying the show and she's tuned into Midwest Radio. She'll be with us till we sign off at 2 o'clock tonight, and also watching the TV show, so that's very special. Also hello to June Tyler there, who's enjoying our show. Loves High Five for Long Island. Shout out to you, June. Thank you very much indeed for that. Nigel Ford says hello. Just hello to all the crew in Gary Moore. Good on you, Nigel. Hello to you all in Gary Moore. A busy weekend in Gary Moore. Gary Moore and Crossmolina. I'm missing that because I'm up in Oran, but we'll be definitely keeping an ear out for how it's progressing. Now, Jimmy Hudson says hello to us, and he says the antenna is up here and pointing towards Ballyhawness. I like that, Jimmy. You're a radio man. We'll be with you, hopefully, all, but defo, most of the show tonight. We're looking forward to a good sprinkling of the great songs from Big Tom. Thanks, Michael. Jimmy Amora Hudson on the banks of the of Loch

tonight. And also a quick hello to Molly Grace, actually. Molly Grace Anthony, she says, Michael, good evening. Hope you're keeping well, from Armagh here. We're tuned in. We're looking forward to your show. Wonderful show. I can't wait. Oh, yeah. Okay. Coming to Orem. Thank you very much indeed for that. And Mila Vuihas, which is many thanks. Greetings to you. And hello to Elizabeth. And hello to David over there in over in County Armagh there tonight, which leads me into a mention here for the event that's the Big Tom Weekend. It's in Orem and it's in Castleblaney, of course. Now, the celebrations out in Orem, the commemorations to mark the what would be Tom's 90th birthday, his most famous son, of one of the most famous sons of Monaghan, you know, along with Paddy Kavanagh, Patrick Kavanagh. And they take place. There's a culture night there, as well as the national culture night around the country. But it's on Friday night, early actually. Memories that will never die. That's almost like the, what do you call it, Run to the Door. Memories never die. All alone I sit and cry. And that's an hour, reflections there, celebrating the life, the music, the memories of Big Tom. And that'll be on in the Orem GA Centre on Friday evening between 7 and 8. I think some national television cameras might be down to do a wee bit on that as well. And after that, it's followed by the country jiving competition. I would imagine mainly to Big Tom songs. But anyway, Monaghan County Council are sponsoring a fairly substantial prize for that. Saturday night in Orem, it's the Big Tom commemoration dance and an event. And the family have been on there to ask me to compare that, which is an absolute honour indeed. And it will feature a reunion of some members of the Travellers band that backed Tom for quite a number of years, from 1975 up towards 1988 actually. And the members of them that I know will definitely be there are Harry Conlon, Patsy McDermott, Paddy King and Kevin McCooey, and there might be some others as well, on stage for the first time together for many years, singing songs from their days with Big Tom. And sadly, people like Ken Kennedy and Thomas Kernan, very important members of that band, no longer with us either. And also doing guest spots on the show in Orem, GA Centre on Saturday night, are John Glenn. Margot's there indeed, doing a spot. John Glenn, Thomas McBride, Shunny Cramsey, Damien Davis and Big Tom and others. So it'll be a privilege to introduce that show in Orem on Saturday night next. And as I said, there you go. And actually, also in the old coach inn in town, in Blaney Town, they have a weekend of commemorating Big Tom as well. And Raymond Waters has organised three substantial nights of country music in the old coach on Friday, Saturday and Sunday. You can check that up on the old coach inn Facebook page. And Mick Mulhern is doing a guest spot there on the Saturday night as well. So there you go. And that's in relation to the Big Tom weekend. And here we go with a song that was mentioned to us by Maureen Egan just a few moments ago. Maureen, I can't find one of them, but I have found the other. And I hope that will be fine. Beautiful song called from the Souvenirs album, Sweet Memories of You.

Beautiful song there from a fabulous album brought out by Tom back the years called Souvenirs, one of his really greatly acclaimed albums. Now, we're just going to try and get in a few more others because they're pouring in. And it says, I forgot to tell you earlier on, we don't have phone service on the Wednesday night, we do on the Sunday night show. So it's text or WhatsApp, it's 087 941 41, 087 941 41. That's the same number, text or WhatsApp. Association of the sponsors, Connolly's Pub and Restaurant, just up Times Square in New York. Where the welcome is always warm, the food is great, and the Irish atmosphere is absolutely tops. And hello to Bernie over there, and the folks, Bernie Riley, the Carlos Strandman. Hello to all of you there tonight. We'd also like to say hello to Pascal and Marie Murphy there in Wakefield and Shrule. The Lawless is in Wakefield and Shrule. Hello to you all, to Margaret and Matty Murphy there in Dalgan and Shrule as well, and to all our good friends all around that area, the Baileys and so many others. We know so many around that area. To John and Anne Murphy over there in Glencorrup country as well, and of course to Ger and Theresa Murphy in Glencorrup. Shout out to all of you. Bernadette Healy in Woodlawn, New York. Michael, many happy heavenly 90th birthday to the king of country music, the great Big Tom. Regards to all back home in Roscommon. Lovely, lovely message in from Bernadette. Thank you, Bernadette. She's enjoying watching the TV show as well. She tells me she always watches us online. To Martin and Kathleen Welch in Gortagani tonight, we say hello to, well, Erit, to be precise. So hello to you all down there tonight as well. All the Healy's down there. Shout out to you. To Anne Nee, and Anne is just back tonight in Boston, well, Bridgewater, south of Boston, after a week or two in Ireland, visiting her daughter Pauline in Dublin. And would you believe it, just home, and she's tuned into the programme for the rest of the show. Well, Anne, you're a mighty woman, and she's from South Connemara, down around the Russellville area, I think it is. I think it's down around that area. So a shout out to you, Anne, tonight. And a quick hello to Mary Duffy and Joe there in Ballinamore in Kelchima. High five, keep it country, Michael. No show like Michael's show, she says. May all have Sam. And yippee, she says. So a lovely photograph of yourself and Joe with the Sam Maguire Cup in Kelchima there. And I know Jerry King and all the folks, Maria, they were all delighted. Everybody in Kelchima were delighted with that going down there. Quick hello to Bernard Trench. Bernard is enjoying the show and he loves the songs of Big Tom. He mentions a few of them there, and he mentioned this one. I like it. He says, for a fellow like myself, how could I forget to do my own washing and my own cooking? A celebrated night on your show, I am sure. Well, we'll be back with, as I said, we'll be interspersed in other songs as well from other people. But here's Tom, and as you suggested, Bernard, over at Mayo Abbey, I'll do my own washing. Big Tom.

Popular song there from Big Tom, indeed. Quick hello again to Teresa there. I think Teresa's back on there from the Ball there. So hello to you, Teresa Moran there. Tan Costello and Kilkelly is tuned in to us. Thanks, Anne. We say hello to Margaret Halpin in Offaly, and she's enjoying the show. Keeping a country, as she says herself. Trace Murray, the same. Trace is in Turlochmore in the pub there in County Galway. Good hurling country. Hello to you, Trace, and to Mary Marley. Great music and chat. And thanks, Mary, in Ballinrobe tonight. Anne Hext in Devon in England has been on to say hello to us. Huey Byrne, not sure where Huey is, but good night to you, Huey, there tonight. And Nolene Mooney, again, not sure where Nolene is, but again, just thank you for that. Nolene Moan is in Clontibret in Monaghan. We say hello to you there tonight and to all our friends in County Mon as well. And Bam and Charlie Scott up there, Charlie Smith, hello to you there in Monaghan tonight as well. And to Anne Toohey, and Anne mentions the Little Seashell song if you get a chance. Hello to the folks there. I think that's Anne Don and Gart and the folks. So hello to you there tonight on our late show, keeping us busy, keeping us very busy. And also, now let's another request here. This one's might have mentioned, but I think may have missed it. It's for Rose Dorn in Stamullen in County Meath, and that's a sister of Packy Carey's, I think, from down there in Glencastle. So hello to Packy and Carey, and to Packy and Kay, and also indeed to Rose Dorn there in Stamullen in County Meath. So again, Maria Deegan is enjoying our show tonight, and she watching the television show, and started with Eamon McCann tonight, and she says remembers the night many years ago that Eamon's van broke down just outside the house there near Knock, and they brought them in and made the tea for them. So that was nice. I've heard you to you. Very gracious of you, Maria and John. Thank you for joining us on the late show tonight and for watching the TV show as well. Now, I want to say a very special note to Nuala Hines, and Nuala lives down there in Creagh, just outside Ballinasloe, and her son David. And I met them yesterday, actually, and we just want to dedicate this song in memory of their family connection there. Of course, the passing of Gertie Tighe there in Hollymount. So many of us are deeply shocked when we heard of the passing of Gertie. And last October, her husband, Mickey Tighe there, dies very, very suddenly as well. So it's a huge change for the family there, for Shane and Tara and the family circle. Remembering them in a special way tonight on our show, to, very much indeed. We'd also like to say hello to Angela Harkin there down the Ball Road, and who's a sister actually of sister-in-law of Nuala Hines here, and a sister of the late Jimmy Hines, a great Galway country singer. I'd also maybe just like to say a very special shout out there. Okay, a special mention there on the show tonight to Michael Gaynard up there in Roundford. A big shout out to Michael there. Always does great work. And we thank you indeed as well. And to Martin and Catherine Cosgrove, and they are they're in Carron. They're actually almost next door to my uncle Mike, and Mike and Kathleen Goggins there. So we say hello to all of them. And here's Jimmy in memory of all, and also indeed to the family circle of Frank Lyons, whom we knew quite well. Frank was a chef for many, many years in various places, Knock House, Mulligan's and Claremore's, different places. And the family would be extremely well known here in the Ballyhaunis area. Remembering you all tonight and everybody going through bereavement. Jimmy Hines from Galway.

0: Jimmy Hines there and from Galway, and an absolutely beautiful version of that old favourite. So I hope you enjoyed hearing that song on our show on to Newland, to the family down there, David and all the folks I met yesterday. A very special shout out to all of you there. They're great, great listeners. They love our shows actually, and we thank you for that as well. Now we're just trying to link up something else here while we're at it, as they say, and not sure if I can pull up the mix. I'm scrolling and chatting away to see if this will come up for us here on the system. And it might. Right. I think we have it. We do. Right, we have it indeed. And yeah. So now let's move it again here and quick hello there to Allo Daly up in Athlone. Allo is enjoying our show tonight and thanks very much indeed, Allo Daly, I should say. Allo, greetings to you in Athlone. And to Maureen, or sorry, to Margaret Maria Deegan in Knock, who's absolutely enjoying it's Drake Milligan, I suppose, there, watching the television show as well, singing Swingin' Doors. He's a young fella, he's 28, he's from Texas, and he looks a lot like Elvis, so she enjoys him. I'm introducing him to a lot of it there on the television show. So how about that? And we're into the last 7 minutes of that show. It's going out there at the moment on the channel. In the meantime, let's move it again. Maureen Crimmins says hello to us from America, and she says, thank you, Michael, enjoying the Big Tom songs. Love to my sister, Patricia, and Lisa Cull, to Bridget and Jim Lavin, and Nora and Patrick Reed, Rose and Andy Marley, all in Lisa Cull, Ross Common, to Pat and Betty Garvey in Ballintubber, Ross Common, Nancy Stenson McKiernan, and Kathleen Dorney and Eve Nestor here in New York. And that's in from Maureen Crimmins, who's really enjoying the show tonight. Thank you very much indeed, Maureen, in New York tonight. And we have a special shout out for Philadelphia. We're not quite forgetting you out there, Sally and Sean. We'll get around to that in a few minutes' time, so bear with us in Philadelphia. And thanks very much indeed to all of you. Mary Duffy, we had Mary Duffy's one in already there. Maureen Egan, thanks Michael so much for playing Tipperary. Sweet Memories by Big Tom, really a beautiful song. Also lovely to hear the great Billy McFarland singing Maria's Heading Out to California. Thank you, Maureen, ever so much for that. And here's one for Mary Coleman in Carradine, Crossbine. And she says, Michael, enjoying your show and very much enjoying the great music which you are churning out. Wonderful music. I was at Cairns Claremorris this evening and I met this lovely husband and wife team from Ballandine, home on holidays from the heart of London. They are Sean and Maureen Flanagan. It was great meeting with them. They were both looking incredibly well. Could you please say hello to both of them? That's Sean and Maureen Flanagan, indeed. We knew the family growing up in Ballandine back the years. Great people. And could you please say hello to Sean's sister and her husband? They listen to your show on a regular basis in the States. That's Breda Flanagan and Breda and Seamus Flanagan, actually. And they are in... They're actually in Roseville in California, and they're regular listeners. Seamus is from Fermanagh, by the way. And what a beautiful picture of you, Michael, in this week's Mayo News, pictured with the great Andy Gill from Ivy House in Scawdown. A great picture, I must say. Good story, actually, to go with it, by the way. So thanks, Mary, by the way, for that. And you're... Also, love the Big Tom songs, but you'd love to hear the great Brendan Boyer as well. I shall leave the name of the song to your good self. Kind regards from Mary Coleman and family. So there you go. Thanks, Mary. And I'm glad you enjoyed that story in the Mayo News about the famous bottle, whiskey bottle, Scotch whiskey from the manufactured in the late 1980s. But, probably arrived in Campbell's Pub in Murrisk, I'd say around 1995, 96, around that area, and was only opened, it was marked on it clearly on the outside, to be given free after Mayo win the All-Ireland final. And it remained in, won't say in hibernation, but practically for 30 years from the 1994-96 finals up until the 26th of July, when it was opened in Gills and Scawdown. And you know, I had a little dram from it myself when I did the story with my cousin Andy the other night, last Friday night actually. Anyway, the great Brendan Boyer from Waterford and the Royal Show Band.
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0: a fantastic selection there from the great Brendan Byer as we move rapidly towards the news at 12. And we have two more hours ahead of us here on The Late Show on Midwest Radio tonight. And thank you for the many, many. We can't keep up with them actually tonight. And but as the show goes on, we will do our best to catch up with whatever we can at this hour of the night. And just ready to just see if we have Billy Condon there coming in quietly, and some little bit he'd be with us in Sligo. We'd better tell you about that Sligo show, Miri, if again. Tickets should be out for that from Friday for the shows. It's 6-7 weeks away yet, but they should be in the hotel in Sligo on Friday evening. Now, a quick hello to Steve in London, and he says there's a great show tonight. Michael Steve from London and AJ from Ealing. So thank you very much indeed, folks, for that. And a song for requested there for Anne Sheila Milik. Shout out there. Hello to you, Anne. I mightn't get around to tonight, just we're under awful pressure for requested numbers, but we would just want to give Anne a mention there in Milik tonight. Please wish Mary Cuff in Inver, Eris, a very happy birthday on Friday the 18th of September. Shares it with the great Big Tom, and from her friend, it says, from Mary there. So hello to all. Right, time to take in the midnight news here on Midwest Radio.
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2: Tús na hóra Midwest Radio le Airgrid. Ag tuar tauchi invónaha le fuinneamh invónaha. Tá ús gradú all yénaf ag Airgrid an angach lectrachas. Onas gur féidir le gach teilech, gro agus pobl tarava a wanchasti. 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Fólam nísmú ag airgrid.ie.
3: It's midnight, I'm Daniel Pitcher. Gardaí have confirmed they're investigating an assault on a man in his late 50s who was stopped in traffic in Dublin. The statement follows reports that independent TD Michael Healy-Ray was assaulted while travelling from Leinster House. Gardaí say that the motorist was approached by a lone man on Cork Street shortly after 4 p.m. and taken to Kevin Street Garda Station for medical treatment. No arrests have been made. In the Dáil this evening, the Justice Minister Jim O'Callaghan says attacks on politicians are unacceptable.
4: I want to express my best wishes to him, and I wish him a speedy recovery. Any attack upon a member of the Oireachtas, because they are a member of the Oireachtas, is an attack on democracy, and we should all resolutely stand together in this House in condemning any such attacks.
3: In the UK, police have praised the hundreds of volunteers who helped search for a missing boy in Suffolk after recovering a body. 3-year-old Noah Woods disappeared from a playground in Brantham. The body was found in a pond 24 hours later. The news prompted emotional scenes at a leisure centre where locals were organising searches.
5: The mood literally dropped. We've been drawn to that area twice today, and unfortunately, the last time we were there, he was found.
6: It hits like a dagger in a way. Trying to keep emotions in check has been difficult throughout the day.
7: It's a sad time, it really is, but the community here have been absolutely lovely.
3: Companies will soon be able to bid to build Dublin's Metrolink stations, tunnels and other infrastructure. Government approved moving the 19-kilometre railway link to tender phase today. It's expected to cost between 14.5 to 17.5 billion euro, with ministers insisting it'll be good for money. Well, the CEO of Transport Infrastructure Ireland, Lorcan O'Connor, says commuters in parts of Dublin who suffer long traffic times will welcome the project.
8: I can certainly convince the listeners that are currently stuck in traffic on their way back from work into towards Swords, where you're looking at, on many occasions, commute times of well over 90 minutes. The commute time from Swords into the city centre when this project is up and running will be less than half an hour. To the airport from the city centre, less than 20 minutes.
3: The EU Agriculture Commissioner is travelling to Ireland to visit the National Ploughing Championships tomorrow. Christoph Hansen is expected to talk to farmers about their concerns for the future of the EU's common agriculture policy. The government has said that protecting Irish interests in CAP negotiations is a key priority for the EU presidency. MACRA President Josephine O'Neill says that young farmers need to be protected.
9: In Ireland, 4.3% of farmers are under the age of 35, and under the next CAP, CEJA, who are our European Young Farmers Council, and others in Europe are calling for the number of young farmers in Europe to double from 12 to 24% by 2040. Now, even at 12% in Europe and the European average, we are way behind that.
3: The Energy Minister has defended a massive pay hike for the head of the ESB. CEO Paddy Hayes was given a €92,000 pay rise, bringing his salary to €410,000. The increase had been signed off by ministers, with Dara O'Brien saying that Mr Hayes' expertise is key for a number of big projects. Macklemore says that he'll donate the entire $1 million he received from Ed Sheeran's Loop Tour to organisations working with Palestinians. The rapper says that he wants to bring attention back to Palestinians who are still being killed, adding that writing a cheque is one of the least costly forms of solidarity available to him. Macklemore was removed from the tour following controversy for calling for Free Palestine at a gig. He also challenged New England Patriots owner Robert Kraft, whose Gillette Stadium was among the venues where he was blocked from performing, to match the donation. It's 4 minutes past midnight.
10: And in sport, Manchester United have been dumped out of the English League Cup. Michael Carrick's team let a two-goal lead slip as they were beaten 3-2 by Brighton at Old Trafford. Two goals from Tammy Abraham helped Aston Villa book their place in the fourth round with a 3-1 win at Coventry. Fleetwood Town pulled off a big shock, beating Sheffield United 1-0, while Everton were also 1-0 winners over Wolves. Sunderland have enjoyed a dream return to Europe. They've beaten AZ Alkmaar 1-0 in the Europa League. Saudi Pro League club Al Tawun have been given a two-game stadium ban and fined nearly €20,000 after they chanted about the late Liverpool player Diogo Jota. Al Hilal's Portuguese midfielder Ruben Neves, who played with Jota at international level, gestured to officials about shouts that were heard during Saturday's match. Shane Lowry says he's keen to keep playing good golf at Wentworth this week after his success at the Irish Open at the weekend. The former Open champion will have Tyrrell Hatton and Matt Fitzpatrick for company for the first two rounds of the BMW PGA Championship. Lowry took time to celebrate his Irish Open victory before heading over for the flagship event on the DP World Tour.
11: I got to go home and see my parents and everyone in Offaly on Monday evening, so that was nice, and I flew here yesterday. So I've had a nice few days. It's been great. You know, there's been plenty of Mondays this year where I've been not in the best of form, so it's nice to kind of be around the people you're closest to and try and enjoy it as much as you can.
10: Defending champion Matt Fitzpatrick, meanwhile, claims he's reluctant to travel to Dubai for the season-ending tour championship. That's due to the ongoing conflict in the Gulf region. The RFU are awaiting a decision on a potential merger with the Women's Premiership. Head of strategy Lynn Cantwell says there's a massive opportunity to create a new expanded British and Irish League from 2029. Premiership Rugby are expected to announce their plans in the next few months after inviting expressions of interest. And the chairperson of the Hurling Expert Advisory Group feels the hand pass is the biggest issue in the game right now. New rules are being trialled in the upcoming third level college league, with an emphasis on limited hand passes and clamping down on throwing of the slitter. John Myler is hoping that referees punishing more illegal hand passes will encourage more striking of the ball. And that's your news in sport. I'm Will O'Callaghan. It's now 6 minutes past the hour.
12: The weather forecast with Connolly's Audi, Ballina, Sligo and Galway, where ordering your 262 vehicle is easy at connollys.ie.
0: And look at the weather forecast: remaining cloudy and wet with rain and drizzle spreading eastwards, heavy in places. Some clear spells will develop with scattered showers later in the night. Low temperatures 10 to 12 degrees at moderate to fresh. So southwesterly winds strong and gusty along coastal fringes. Tomorrow a mix of cloud and sunny spells with scattered showers in the early hours. Clouds will increase throughout the afternoon. Moderate to fresh westerly winds will be strong and gusty along coastal fringes. High temperatures of 13 to 15 degrees. That's your up-to-date news and weather and sport indeed here on Midwest Radio on this Wednesday night, with the time coming up to 7 minutes after the hour of midnight.
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another song from Big Thomas we celebrate and commemorate what would have been his 90th birthday this coming Friday, and of course ahead of the Big Tom weekend in Castleblayney and in his beloved Oram. And we thank you all for those messages that are coming into us from so many parts of the world. Now, just want to catch up with a few others here. Dudley, England, it's this is in from Flo Corcoran, actually, from Castlerea originally. And she's tuned in our way tonight. Quick hello to you. And she says, good evening, Michael. Looking forward to your show. Some of these now have come in ages ago. Say hello to all folks back home in Castlerea and the family connection in Australia. Have a lovely weekend. High five to all of Midwest Radio. Keep it country. And I see your daughter, Caroline Southall, has been on to wish you well as well. So there you go. Nice message. And to your brother, Danny Burke, in Castlerea. To all our good friends in Castlerea tonight, the very, very best indeed. Breed of Coffee in Cork has been on to say hello. And Mike and Breda Pickett in Newmarket in Cork, say hello to us as well. Lorraine Fahey is in Tuam. Hello to Lorraine there tonight. Pat Garvey, this will be Pat in Ballintubber, Roscommon, says, enjoying your show, Michael. Best wishes to Maureen Cremen in New York City there. To Flo Corcoran and Dudley in the UK. And not forgetting the great Danny Burke in Castlerea. How could we forget Danny in Castlerea? So hello to them all, Pat. And great to have you tuned in to us as well. And Patricia Coggins says hello to us, listening into the show. Thanks, Patricia, for that message into us as well. And Flo Corcoran back on. Hello, Pat and Betty. I hope you're all keeping well there in Ballintrubber, Roscommon. If the message there tonight. Michael and Eileen Carroll, hello to you folks and all our friends around Ballinlott tonight. In Ballymoe, I should say. Hello to you all there tonight. Patricia Burke and Ben and the folks, they are enjoying the show in Foxford, and they send their very best regards to us from there. And James Jennings, James, I was missing you there, Ron, but you're keeping busy. Keep up the good work, says James in Kong tonight. Many thanks, James. Always good to hear from you as well. James and Pauline Walden over in Kong, say hello to us as well. Jared and the Collins is there. All the Collins family, say hello to us from Lisa and the folks there. Greetings to you all there tonight. And hello to all in Kong. Breed McGeever, a great listener of the show. Breed has tuned our way tonight and sent us a lovely message as well. Maria Deegan and John in Knock have enjoyed the television show tonight, and they send their good wishes to us. Margaret, Jerry and Lisa Collins, by the way, in Kong. Also hello to Stephen and Geraldine Murphy there, Nashford and Kong, Michael Welch and all the our folks around that area as well. Margaret Carroll in Manchester. Michael, thank you very much indeed. And one great man, Big Tom. Maybe gone, but will never be forgotten. Thanks for Margaret and Paul in Manchester tonight. Maureen Howley says, a Clare County Sligo, happy heavenly birthday to the greatest legend of them all, the great Big Tom. He will never be forgotten. I loved him from the outset. And there you go. That's our Maureen in County Sligo there tonight. Teresa Moran again. Hello to you, Teresa. Kieran Bowles in Sligo. Thanks, Kieran, for your good wishes to us there tonight. And Frances Malone in Galway, I think Frances sends her good wishes to us as well. And we thank you for that one, Frances, also. And JJ Costello's joined into us in Clare Morris, or Carrimore, Shaheen country. So good man, JJ. Thank you for being with us on The Late Show. Now, I just want to tell you, because the tickets are actually will be printed tomorrow, and they'll be out for the shows coming up in Sligo. The hotel itself is actually, as regards accommodation, the Radisson Blue Hotel is itself booked out at the moment, but there are a few other hotels, of course, several in Sligo, that if they want to come along. And anyway, the shows are the annual ones, and they're the 2nd and 3rd of November. And the full lineups are more or less at this stage. We'll take a look at the Monday night show in the Radisson Hotel in Sligo. It'll feature Sandy Kelly, Joe Moore, Kieran Rosny, Sean Wilson, Aoife Neal, Ian Corrigan, Caitlin Murtha, Colm O'Donnell, Thomas McGuire and Fiona, Barry Stewart, son of Jean Stewart, Eddie Gallagher, Paul O'Connor, French Park actually, Bernadette Ruddy of Oxford, Paul Kelly, Tony Martin, Charlie Arkins and the Ryan Turner Band. And on the Tuesday night show, all on the one show, John Glenn, Sean Cuddy, Wonderful Fermanagh folk group, Tully, the four girls there,
they will go down a treat. The great Ian McCann is with us. We have Tony Allen, we have Myra Fraser, Mick Mulhern, Tony Kerr, Father James McDonough, Pat McKenna, Jordan McPoland, winner of this year's Clare Chira, Aoife McDonough, Michelle Murphy, Edel Fahey, who's from Sligo, Billy Condon and the Ryan Turner Band. And all of those, that's all happening on the 2nd and 3rd of November down in the Radisson Blue Hotel in Sligo, to the biggest shows of the year down there. Tickets will be available at the hotel from Friday, and they'll be available in other outlets. We'll tell you about them at the weekend in Sligo, Mayo, and in Quinn's Shop in Chew. Here's one of the acts who'll be taking part, and he's also taking part in the show on Saturday night in Oram Community Centre. It's John Glenn.

Well, I did my best to bring her back to what she used to be. But I soon learned she loved those bright lights much more

John Glenn there and the Streets of Baltimore. What a great song. This is to North Carolina, and it says, could you please play a request for my sister Bridge in Cary, North Carolina? And we'll see what we can do with that tonight. There's a lot of pre-selected stuff because we are including a special tribute to the great Big Tom on the show. So I mightn't be able to get around to tonight, but we will another night. And as you know, folks, we often do include, and we always do, from the great Cain family from Carol Estran. So thanks very much indeed to the folks there for that lovely message, and to some Barbara actually sending very best wishes. Some letter frack. Many thanks, Barbara, to you as well. Eugene O'Connor. Eugene is in Castlereagh, I think, actually. I thought he'd gone to Roscommon, but it's from Balladreen to Castlereagh. So there you go. Thanks, Eugene, for sharing that with us tonight on the show. And let's see. Again, hello to Breda out there tonight, and might get around to tonight, Breda. I know we played that a few times, and it's a good song, and we will play it again, maybe Sunday night. The Wings of Dove, it's a great song. We'd like enjoy playing that one. But thanks for being with us. And somebody else says, Walter Kilcullen, hello to Walter in Dunbine in County Meath, formerly from Clare Morris and Brickens and St. Coleman's College. No better man. He says, Michael, guess you have seen, I did indeed, Shane Lowry singing The Green and Red of Mayo with Killian and Dermot O'Connor in Doonbeg after he won the Irish Open. Of course, Shane has close Mayo GA connections. His uncle Sean played for Mayo in the 1980s and played his club football with Crossmolina Deal Rovers. Sean has a Connacht medal with Mayo from when they defeated Roscommon in the Connacht final in July 1985, and Mayo 2-11 Roscommon 8 points. And I think that was the Dermot Earley's last game. I have a feeling it was the great Dermot Earley, one of my all-time favourite Gaelic footballers from Roscommon. And he just says, Sean Lowry and Noel Durkin scored the Mayo goals that day, while Kevin McStay scored 7 points. And a bit of Mayo GA history. That's in from Walter Kilcullen, enjoying the show in Dunbine in Meath tonight. Thanks, Walter, and hello to Emma and to all the folks up there. Great to have you with us. Michael, who did Mayo beat in 1936 and 1950? Thank you. Let's see. That's in from Liam Goodwin there. Thanks, Liam, in Manchester. And I can tell you, without checking up anything, the defeated Laois, and it's a strange thing, I couldn't tell you the exact score in the Mayo Tyrone game that we lost in 2021, but it's imprinted on my mind, the result of 1936, learned it as a child. Mayo 4-11, Laois 5 points, and the Laois team had six Delaney's from Strabelly on the team. It probably never happened again, but it was just an extraordinary statistic from that match. And that was 1936. And the amazing thing about that was that the president of the GA in that particular year was Bob O'Keefe. And Bob O'Keefe was from Carrigeen, I think, near Munkine in Kilkenny. And he was a teacher in County Laois. And in 1915, he had actually, he was a member of the only Laois team, football or hurling senior, ever to win an All-Ireland final. Laois won it in 1915. And Bob O'Keefe was a primary national school teacher in Laois at the time. And he, as far as I know, he's probably the only Kilkenny man, born Kilkenny man, never maybe to have played much hurling in his home county, that won an All-Ireland final with another county. But anyway, apart from all of that, he was elected president of the GA, and he was a Laois man, and he would have presented Seamus O'Malley with the Sam Maguire Cup in 1936, which is, I don't have to go into Google for that, that's in my head. So there you go. But anyway, in 1915, Mayo beat Meath and beat Louth in the 50 and 51 titles. They had wins over two. Let me see now. I'm trying to see, was it? I think 50 and 51. I think it was Louth in 50 and Meath in 51. And that could be reversed, but I'm nearly sure I'm right on that. So there you go. And thanks, Liam. Fair juicy over asking that question there tonight. And In Manchester. And also good night to Kathleen and Carol Estran, who's enjoying the show there tonight. Thanks, Kathleen, for that. And another one there is from Leitrim Carmel. She's tuned into us in Yonkers. Thanks for playing the song there, what do you call it,
Kevin Sheeran song, The Fool's Castle, and she is tuned into us over there in Yonkers in New York tonight. Also, hello to Kevin and Mary Murphy. They're listening into us tonight, and they are near Granard, Abilara country, I think, the general area. I hope all well, doing well at Midwest Radio. The very best from Kevin and Mary Murphy tuned into us tonight. Good night, Michael. Looking forward to your fun outing this weekend. Bingo returns to the centre this Sunday night at 3 p.m. This Sunday at 3 p.m. Whether you play every week or it's your very first time, everybody is welcome. Grab your family and friends for a lively afternoon together. Now, I'm not sure where that bingo is. You know, I might just press on that and I hope I don't lose some. It's in Kilcona, actually, near Headford. And it's on 3 p.m. next Sunday, the 20th of September. Bingo in Kilcona Social Centre near Headford. So the very best to everybody up there in Kilcona tonight. I wasn't sure where that was coming in from. And another one says, Michael, if you get a chance, if by chance the Bailey brothers and Jerry Commons are listening in, we raised a fair bit of dust around Eton College at the Green Pipe. Any song that's in from Jim Sheehan there. So hello to Jim there. The Bailey brothers and Jerry Commons mentioned on that one. So we thank you for that as well. And happy days, Mike. Super music tonight. Thanks so much from Tina in County Sligo. So thank you very much for that. You've been keeping us flat out here on Midwest Radio. Do I have something lined up? I'm not even sure that I have at this stage. So I think we might just return to the big man again. Hello to Elaine McDonough, and Elaine is over there in Tulsk tonight, a great listener to my show over the years, and we say a shout out to you, originally from Curry in County Sligo. And indeed we do have a song lined up. It's Big Tom, and greetings as well there to all, so many people who have been on there to us tonight. I don't know how we're going to let me see another one, Big Tom's from Kay out there tonight. Hello to you, Kay, as well. Quick hello there to Maura Brannock, who's enjoying the show there tonight also. Thank you for being with us on the show. And let's go with one of Tom's number one songs from back the years.

Okay, right, there you go. There's something happening there that, oh God above. will I be able to pull up stuff here at all on this? I don't know what's happening here on the computer system. I think I might have to look for some outside assistance here on this. I'm afraid to go to the sound there. And for some reason, it is not working for me. Right. Okay, we just have to go with something else in the moment. So bear with me while we do this. Hello to PJ and Anne in Lanesborough tonight. They're enjoying the show. And also hello to Tom at TR Dallas, and been enjoying the show all through the night. And if you don't mind, you might let your English listeners know that I'm coming over along with Tony Mack for the weekend. This coming weekend, we're at the Irish Centre in Manchester this Friday night, the 18th. Saturday night the 19th, we're at the St. Thomas's Club in Birmingham, and on Sunday night the 20th, we're at the Addiscombe Club in Croydon in London. So there you go, that's in from TR Dallas there, and we did play TR on the old song there about So Lord is so hard to be humble earlier on. So we wish Tom TR the very best there. Irish Centre, Manchester Friday night, St. Thomas Club in Birmingham on Saturday night, and the Addiscombe Club in Croydon in London on Sunday. The very best to all of you there. Many thanks indeed for that. Now let me see. We've just been thrown there because we've another song ready to go, and the computer system has jammed a wee bit there, so we're going to have to do something else here in the meantime. So bear with us while we do this, and we might just take a song here. to be on the safe side, I'm just going to go with another song from Big Tom, and we might just go with let me see, country music's here to stay. I would

great song there from Big Tom. And I must say, in all fairness to Brendan here from Midwest Radio, he's always on the ball, always there to answer you and help you out in a situation. And he's just going to sort that little jukebox problem out for me now. Got on to him, and fair juice to Brendan for that. The man from Ballinalee in the county of Longford. A lot of Seamus Kiernan in Ballinalee as well while we're at it. And we're also going to just line up another song here while that is happening. And I think we'll be able to take one here. Just a load to Eugene there in Castlereagh, I think, tonight now. And we have one. We're going to take a song here from Margaret O'Donnell. Margot, to most of you. And is it coming up for me? And well, there you go. That one isn't coming up. I'll have to take a different song from Margot. And that's no problem at all. So we'll switch over to... we'll see if Ken Castle is on this one. It is. So we'll take that song and hopefully we'll have sorted it out in a moment. Now, I just want to say a very, very special low. I'm going to try a Mayo song there. In case I can't get up a little later on. Just want to say a very, very special ode to this is amazing, and I only found out this in the last few weeks there, that every Wednesday night for some time over former president of their chair of the Mayo Society in Philadelphia and some friends, they get together every Wednesday night to listen to my show over in Philadelphia. And I had the privilege of meeting Sean McManaman from just outside of Westport out towards Morriscash, Kenadangan there. Last week, when they visited Philadelphia, calling Mayo a very worthwhile venture, linking the areas and doing a lot of promotion for businesses on both sides, on the Irish side and on the US side as well, the American side. So lovely chat with Sean there, and greetings to all of them, and indeed to Lisa Maloney as well. And lovely message in, as

says, Michael, thanks for playing our request last week. We've been listening in this evening and I heard there's a lovely article in the Mayo News this week. Well, we'll have a full page about you. And thanks very much indeed for that. So tonight, hello to you, Sean, and hello to Lisa's mum, formerly Sally Givens, actually Sally Givens Maloney, tuned in to us in Philadelphia tonight. And we're going to take a song from Margot. And what song is it tonight? Well, it's a Donegal song. I'm sure you'll not mind. And here we go with Margot. Kincastle, I missed you. Thank you.

Yeah, Margot there, and dedicating that very much indeed to Sean and Sally, who are tuned to the show there in Philadelphia. I'd say the show reminds them so much of Mayo and the West, and thank you so much indeed for that lovely, lovely message, and for tuning in to such a regular basis, and for doing such great work for the Mayo and indeed the Irish community in Philadelphia. Hello to Mary Noonan Kilconley, and formerly of Doon Beg, a great listener of my show, so shout out to you, Mary, on our late show there tonight as well. And I would also like to say hello to Pat Siren. Pat is over in in Chicago there, and he says Thursday we're going into it there, so we'll have to do a song from Hank Williams, I would imagine, there. Born on September the 17th, 1923, Mount Olive, Alabama. Died January the 1st, 1953, Oak Hill, West Virginia. The most remarkable, let me see the rest of that, the most remarkable fact, if that is, widow Billie Jean Horton is still alive. Absolutely extraordinary. She is also the widow of Johnny Horton. I was aware of that. I wasn't aware she was still alive, who died in a car accident in 1960 in near Milano in Texas. That's Pat Siren from down near the Butte Nathan there in County Mayo, living for many years in Chicago. Thank you, Pat, for that. And somebody else, Michael, says you're absolutely right there. Who's that in from? Somebody says in this to me. Not sure, but anyway, so you're right about the matches there, and dead right. Louth in 50, Meath in 51, beat Kerry, replayed to me in 51, 2-4 to 1-5. Flanagan got both goals there, and Louth beat Kerry in the 50 semi-final. Somehow Kerry seemed to be around a lot, experts in winning and losing. Well, they're still there no matter what, I suppose, is the message. Not sure that's in from, actually, but thanks very, very much indeed for that reflection there tonight. And also hello to Kay there as well. If you get time, play Tom's song before. Please play Big Tom's. I'm not sure what song that is there, Kay. Thank you for sharing that with us, by the way, as well. And another one here, it's from Tom somewhere out there in Shannon, actually. And he says, thanks for the lovely tributes. And, that was for the Dolly Parton show. Been away. Thanks for the music tonight, Michael. Tom here in a wet and windy Shannon in the County Clare. So thanks, Tom, for that. Mick Mulhern is up next. And this song written by Peter Murray called Casablanca's Country King, which ties in with the weekend that was in it. And I think it was actually written kind of especially for this weekend, the annual one. It's called Casablanca's Country King. And here we go with Mick. And Mick and John Glenn are guests on Jerry Guthrie's show in the Town Hall Theatre in Westport tomorrow night as well.

Michael Hearn there, and the story of Cassiblini's Country King, the great Big Tom. And thanks, Mick, indeed, for that. And PJ Murray, who wrote that particular song as well. Dermot McBride has tuned in. He's enjoying the show, the son of Big Tom and Rose. And see you Saturday night, Michael. Please, God, and thank you, Dermot, very much indeed. Hello to all in Orham tonight. Greetings to all of you. Hello to Julie Gray and Jerome there in Cross McLean as well. And a quick hello also with say hello there to Pat and Patricia Casey in Silver Bridge in the county of Armagh. Kay Carey says hello. Thanks so much, Michael. Enjoying your show and to mind. Yeah, and please God, we'll see you in Sligo as well. Thanks indeed for that. Hello to Maureen and Chris O'Hara in Ballinrobe. Shout out to you. And I better say a quick hello to Maria and Kevin on the new arrival. My daughter and son-in-law. They're in Ballinrobe. Robbie in there. And first granddaughter actually, and on Monday. So now, how about that? And just glad that everybody is well. So hello to you all over there in Ballinrobe and Robin tonight as well. Very, very best regards. Delighted. And hello to Kathy and Conway and Eris, enjoying the show. Michael, any song of your choice for Teresa in Aglish in County Waterford, Teresa Barrett. And hello to Martin Connolly and Belmullet as well. Both have a birthday tomorrow as well. And there you go. Wishing them the very, very best. And thanks, Kathleen, for your nice message into us on the show tonight. Well, now, I was talking about the places, that are, the events that are happening in Orham in Cassiblini. Pat McKenna has his own dancing weekend this coming. It's clashing actually with the Big Tom, it can't be helped. And it's on in the Allingham Arms there in Bundoran. And it's on Friday, Saturday, and Sunday. And you can look up Pat McKenna's Facebook page or the website there, or indeed the Allingham Arms, and you'll find all the details. Now, this song put together some years ago, and I played it recently, and I got actually quite a few requests in for it. It was on the television show last week, and that brought a lot of requests in for it. And you know, I'm going to play it in a special way because we are gone into the 17th of September. And I wrote this song on that date, not too many years ago now, just a handful of years ago. And it's the birthday of Hank Williams. And Hank is actually referenced in the song as well. So I don't know what it was, whatever it was just felt in the soul to write a song. And here we go. Pat McKenna wishing Pat, Mary, the folks, the very best of luck with their weekend in Bundoran this coming weekend. And we'll see you somewhere down the line. Here we go.

Yeah, there it is, a set of song I wrote some years ago there. And it's good to see, actually, it's gaining traction again after a lack of years. And we wish Pat the very, very best with his dancing weekend up there in Bundoran the coming weekend ahead. Just want to say a quick hello as well there to good friend Anne Hussey over there in Tuam, and Anne O'Brien in Tuam, and all of the folks and so many of our good friends around the grand town of Tuam. Hello to all of you there tonight. Right, and just trying to pick up on a few other things here. Peggy Mayock on the lawn in Clare Morris. Best wishes from Clare Anderson. Hello to our good friends there in Clare Morris tonight. The very best. We'd like to say hello to John Regan and Kelchi Ma as well. And also to Eugene and Sally Laugh and there in Kelchima. Big shout out to you on our show tonight. And where else are we going? A lovely tribute to Big Tom, Michael. Big Tom, happy memories of Dad playing his LPs in the 1970s on a Sunday evening. And that's in from Caroline Kiley. So Caroline, hello to you. Hello to Michael, the Limerick man. And Caroline, of course, with the strong Club Rack connections over there near... A better shout out to Paddy Higgins there while we're at it in Club Rack tonight. And hello to Paddy and all the friends around Club Rack and Finney and Clumber and Tory Katie and that general area. Shout out to all. Thanks, Caroline. Absolutely lovely to hear from you as well. And also a quick hello there to again to Kay and Packy. Greetings to you there tonight down in Belmullet. Well, near enough to Belmullet. Shout out to you there tonight as well. And to Margaret, let me see, they're coming in fast, thick and fast at this hour of the night. And Michael, thanks for the lovely show. And lovely to hear the song by Kevin Sheeran, Fool's Castle. What a great song. And the tribute to Big Tom as well. The Night of Slyne by from John and Noreen Lyons in Rylan in Cork. So many thanks to all of you there tonight for those lovely messages into us. Well, as I said, Dermot is listening into us there tonight, and Breach O'Grady is as well. And Breach says good night, enjoying your lovely show, all the Big Tom songs. Rest in peace, Tom, a legend. And good night to Anne and Kathleen and to Nancy, and indeed to Maureen and Michael and Kevin down in Tipperary, to all my friends everywhere. And that's from Breach O'Grady there down in Balhadrin, saying hello to us there tonight. Many thanks, Breach. Always lovely to hear from you as well. And Paul Gibbons is enjoying the show, and he says thanks for Tom T. Hall and Big Tom songs and others as well on the show tonight, and Derek Ryan. So that's in from Paul there in Clare Morris, saying hello to us. Also a quick hello there to Marie Bradshaw, enjoying our show tonight as well. Thank you for your nice message into us. And this one is in from Caroline Kiley. She says, congratulations to you on the little granddaughter, Michael. First granddaughter. Absolutely, this is the first granddaughter. You're right, Caroline. And thank you so much for that lovely message into us. You're very kind on that one, I have to say. And also, congratulations... to Marie Mellett. Hi, Marie. Thanks very much. Congratulations, Grandad. And to Maria and her husband Kevin there in Ballinrobe and Robine, enjoying your tribute to Big Tom. Absolutely loving it. And that's from Ehawai, and from Marie Mellett, the wonderful, the great Marie Mellett there. Great author, great appreciation for words, great appreciation for heart writing from the soul. Great lady, Marie Mellett. Thank you, Marie, very, very much indeed. And that's very, very kind and gracious of you, I have to say. Well, here's Tom's version of a lovely, lovely, one of my favourite Merle Haggard songs. Well, just one of them. I have so many favourite Merle Haggard songs over the years, as we hit 6 minutes to one in the night here, broadcasting from Ireland, Midwest Radio from Ballyhonus, around the country, around the world. Tom sings, Today I Started Loving You Again. Coming up. Coming your way in just a moment.

Big Tom, listening to those songs actually, and the early recordings of Big Tom brings me back to when we lived in, we hadn't a television at that stage actually, we lived in, you could almost say, apart from if we had the radio there, and if you wanted to go in, you had long wave in, you had short wave on the radio, which were great radios at the time, I have to say. But in Ireland here, we had just the one station broadcasting at the time, Radio Éireann, and the wonderful voice of Larry Gogan coming in. I was in national school at the time, and in Kilchimo, just about 3 miles less from Kilchimo, I suppose. And those sponsor programs were coming in just after 11 o'clock. There were 15-minute sponsor programs. And Big Tom and the Mainliners had a show on there in the late 60s, mid to late 60s. And that was the first time I really got to know the music of Big Tom and the Mainliners. And it just hit a chord in a special way, I suppose. And listening to those, the early recordings, that was the raw recordings of the Mainliners back then, it brings it all back, and the fondness and the warmth in the voice of Big Tom that endeared thousands and thousands of people to that man, and who did more for Monaghan, what would you call it, fondness for promoting Monaghan than probably anybody ever did before. It's just extraordinary, bringing back those memories, and of course the wonderful voice of Larry Gogan. I've said it before, my all-time favourite Irish radio DJ. I know he did different types of music, mainly pop and all of that, but to me there will never be another person like Larry Gogan, because Larry Gogan never judged people, and he was as happy presenting songs from Big Tom and the Mainliners as he was presenting orchestra music or grand opera music or whatever you want. He did it all, and he did it with a heart and a half. So there you go. John Regan says hello to us from Kilchimo. I won't get round to requested artists tonight, John. We know who it is, Cleona. I had her on the television show last week, and I included a request for you. So I hope you saw that, John, by the way. Maybe you did. Maybe you didn't. Pete in Ballina, thanks a million, says Pete in